0: unconstitutional. ABC's Devin Dwyer.
1: This is something that every lower court that has looked at it has struck down or sided against President Trump. So in that sense, it's not that monumental, but it is significant given the political significance to President Trump and what he has put into this case, lobbying the justices on social media, attending those arguments in person.
0: The president left the arguments early as the justices appeared reluctant to strike down birthright citizenship. In other rulings today, the Supreme Court also upheld state bans on transgender athletes in women's sports and struck down limits on party spending in federal elections.
2: The Supreme Court justices also agreed to hear two combined cases that will decide whether state and local governments can ban AR-15-style semi-automatic rifles. Other arguments on the issue are expected this fall. We will go more in-depth on the Supreme Court rulings with a legal analyst at 5:47. Your top local story, Governor Gavin Newsom has signed a $352 billion spending package. It balances the budget for the second year in a row, which is something Newsom was quick to point out in a pre-recorded speech.
3: I just signed my final budget as governor of California, on time, balanced, and structurally sound. Not just this year, but through June of 2028.
2: Newsom says California is in great shape as he terms out of office.
3: For the next 2 years, California will have a $0 deficit. We're leaving the state in good hands for the next governor.
2: The budget delays impending cuts to health care and raises some taxes. Revenue from a booming tech sector has allowed the governor to increase state spending in recent years while still balancing the budget. Republicans are blasting the spending plan because it fast tracks the process and avoids months of public hearings. More news with KFPK's Joe Michaels.
4: Kitty, California's new state budget includes $40 million to help election offices count ballots faster and make voting more secure. KFPK's Dina Kodiak reports.
5: The funding comes after weeks of Republican criticism over how long it took to count votes in the June primary. The budget sets aside $29 million to hire more election workers and improve voting technology, $10 million for educating voters across the state, and $750,000 to fight false information about voting. Voting advocates and county officials asked for more than that. Typically, neither the state nor the federal government provides regular payments to counties for their election handling. Dina Kodiak, KFPK, Sacramento's News Radio.
4: State Senator Roger Nilo of Fair Oaks criticizing the budget bills recently passed in the state legislature. The Republican lawmaker saying the budget the legislature passed on June 15th was done purely to meet a constitutional deadline. Nilo is vice chair of the Senate Budget Committee. He also calls the Democrats' budget process fake, saying it fails to address California's basic needs. He further says it's delusional, borrows from the future, and creates multiple new taxes. A Northern California charitable organization is coordinating with local businesses to help those affected by last week's fatal shooting at the Butte County Library. KFBK's Mike Baca reports.
6: Chico's North Valley Community Foundation has created a fund where money will go directly to the victims of the library shooting last week. Nobby Burger is a Chico institution, and according to the foundation's David Little, they wanted to help.
7: Talked with the owner of Nobby's and setting up the fund, and it was his idea to have the fund here so that they could put the proceeds there.
6: He says the fund also helps in other ways.
7: People were out of town and couldn't go to Nobby's, but they still want to be able to give something to these funds. They can do so without having to be there.
6: More benefits being held this week with money raised going into the fund at nvcf.org. Mike Baca, KFBK, Sacramento's News Radio.
4: Kitty, I have confirmed that Pat Walsh will not be at the Dodgers-A's game today, but he might go tomorrow. We'll see. Still up in the air.
2: Yeah.
4: But check this out. Dodgers and the A's playing three games in West Sacramento this week, and Max Muncy will be playing for the Dodgers, and Max Muncy will be playing for the A's. They're two different guys,
2: same name. No.
4: Monday night. They both played third base for their respective teams. They both batted seventh. They were both born on August 25th.
2: What?
4: They were both drafted by the A's.
2: You're making this up.
4: I am not. The Dodgers' Max Muncy, though, is 35 years old and was drafted in 2012. The A's' Max Muncy is 23 and was drafted in 2021.
2: Wow, that could be a little confusing.
4: Yeah.
2: If they're playing in the same game like that.
4: You need a spreadsheet.
2: I think you do.
4: But it's Dodgers and A's tonight and again tomorrow at Sutter Health Park.
2: Interesting. Thank you, Joe. Appreciate it. Well, rescues continue in Venezuela nearly a week after twin earthquakes struck the South American nation. As News Nation's Connell McShane reports, the golden window for finding survivors, though, is fast approaching.
8: The death toll now up to at least 1,750 people in the quakes. That's from the Venezuelan government, a number that's been going up and certainly appears to be headed higher still. Plus, thousands more have been injured or left homeless, and satellite pictures from NASA show nearly 59,000 buildings were just decimated by these twin earthquakes and much of the damage along the Caribbean coast of the country.
2: The U.S. is among countries lending support for Venezuela. Your poll question today about the Supreme Court rulings, focusing probably primarily on a birthright citizenship. The court agreed that parents, even if they're here unlawfully or temporarily and have a child here, the child is a citizen. And the transgender athletes, the court ruled that states can exclude transgender athletes from girls and women's sports teams. Your thoughts? #250 on your smartphone, keyword open mic. You can comment on one or the other or both. Right now, you might hear more about it. These top stories now from ABC News.
9: From ABC News, I'm Dave Packer. Landmark rulings on the Supreme Court's final day of its term. In a 6-3 decision, the High Court striking down President Trump's order attempting to end birthright citizenship. Reaction from House Speaker Mike Johnson.
10: I'm very disappointed in that outcome. I think it subjects the country to serious challenges going forward, and we'll have to deal with it as a Congress.
9: In a separate ruling, the Supreme Court upheld state bans on transgender girls from participating in girls' and women's sports. Add the Supreme Court erasing decades-old limits on how much political parties can spend in coordination with candidates for Congress and president. A dangerous heat wave could push temperatures to record highs this week across much of the country. ABC meteorologist Samara Theodore.
11: And the thing about it is, very little relief is coming overnight. It's not just the heat, it's the wildfires as well. Breckenridge, Glen Rock, Cheyenne, Telluride, down to Winslow, Pueblo, we have a red flag warning in place.
9: Venezuela's fragile healthcare system being pushed to the limit after last week's powerful earthquakes and the number of rescues dropping dramatically. New Jersey Republican Representative Tom Kane Jr. disclosed today that he was being treated for depression during his unexplained 4-month absence from the House.
12: The doctors recommended that I remain in the hospital to address my illness. They explained to me that this would be the fastest way to recovery.
9: What's going on with Taylor Swift and Travis Kelce? There is what seems to be wedding-related events being set up at New York's Madison Square Garden. ABC's Aaron Katursky on the timeline.
13: The first one is Thursday afternoon at about 6 p.m., and that's supposed to be for about 100 people. The following day, on Friday, beginning at 4 p.m., 4 in the afternoon at MSG, there's a cocktail hour and then a 12-hour party that's supposed to run until 4 a.m. Saturday morning. That one's for about 1,000 people.
9: And guests are being told no phones allowed. 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
2: Ooh, no phones allowed. We'll never get to see what happened. All right.
14: I hope they can afford it.
2: Afford it?
14: Yeah.
2: You mean the party?
14: The parties.
2: I think between the two of them, I think they're sitting pretty.
14: You think?
2: I do. And I'd love to know what was in the prenup.
14: I was going to say, what do you give that couple for a wedding present?
2: You don't. They said no gifts. They said
14: I gave
2: no,
14: you space.
2: Space. There
14: That's
2: we go.
14: Right. That's what You're welcome.
2: Want. Yeah.
14: 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Downtown of the Split, 21 minutes northbound Cap City. Yep, it is fairly heavy. Split in Roseville is not. 10 minutes eastbound 80. Tops downtown to Elk Grove on I-5. 11 minutes, no delays there, but about 15 minutes if you happen to be on 99. Downtown to Folsom is 20 minutes on eastbound 50. And going to Woodland is a 24-minute ride on northbound I-5. Trip to Davis, 14 minutes. That's westbound. Now, if you're coming in and you go westbound on 50, Harbor Boulevard, we do have a traffic hazard there, and apparently it's a vehicle that's stalled out, and there's traffic on both sides, they're saying, so watch for the delays. And again, we have a big game coming up there in about 45 minutes. 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Traffic on the 10s every 10 minutes, mornings and afternoons. 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
2: Thank you, Dana. KPK forecast.
15: Mainly clear tonight, low 53 to 57. Sunshine Wednesday, high 88 to 92. Thursday, plenty of sun, high 85 to 89. And sunshine around on Friday, high 91 to 95. I'm AccuWeather's Andy Robb on KFBK, Sacramento's News Radio.
2: 87 in Sacramento, 87 in Elk Grove. And we had the Supreme Court come down with some pretty big decisions today. Birthright citizenship still intact here. And transgender athlete states can exclude transgender athletes from girls and women's sports teams. What do you think?
16: To my knowledge, the birthright citizenship actually was enacted due to the slavery that was here, a horrible slavery, might I ask, but no other condition in that. So what other country can you go to and this actually does occur?
2: Apparently, our researcher says Canada, Mexico, all of South America, excluding Suriname and French Guiana, as well as Tasmania and Pakistan. So a few places, probably most notably Canada.
17: Hey, birthright citizenship or not, Planet Fitness will give you a gym card that you can use to register to vote in California. Giddy up.
2: Okay, pound 250 on your smartphone, keyword open mic. I have some thoughts. 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You'll hear from the Sacramento County DA. Tin Ho on that. 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
24: 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Despite being away for so long, Kerr remains the NWSL's top regular season scorer with 77 goals. 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
2: The release of a mandatory financial disclosure for 2025 shows that the Trump family's holdings, particularly the president's crypto businesses, pulled in at least $2 billion. A new law to curb mental health diversion, which lets individuals with qualifying mental health disorders receive treatment instead of serving jail time or a criminal conviction, has now been signed by the governor. Sacramento County DA Tin Ho says AB 46 closes the dangerous loophole in mental health diversion while allowing diversion for those who truly need it.
0: You know, I've been working for almost 4 years to fix the mental health diversion law in California. Look, I believe people who are suffering from severe mental health

0: that you committed your crime because of that caffeine addiction, and they have to let you out of custody to get quote-unquote treatment in the community, unless the prosecutor can show that you are going to commit a super strike in the future, a rape, a murder, a child molestation. And we've had people who've been let out and commit murders. And so we've been working for 4 years and to change the law, and yesterday the governor signed AB 46, and it's going to make a big difference to save lives.
1: Can you tell us what the adjustment is in this law that will tighten things up?
0: Absolutely. So, you know, a moment ago I mentioned that in order for a judge to deny mental health diversion, the prosecutor has to show that you're going to commit a super strike in the future, a rape, a murder, a child molestation. Well, with this new law, AB 46, we have now removed that hurdle. All that a judge has to determine in order to deny mental health diversion for some of these malingerers or these violent individuals is I have to show that you present a threat and a danger to the physical safety of the community. And so if I can demonstrate that and the judge determines that's the case, that you are a threat to public safety, the judge can deny you getting mental health diversion. And that difference in speaking to judges and prosecutors in the courtroom and across the state is going to make a difference. It's going to save the lives of a murder victim who was murdered by somebody who was let out of custody here and murdered in Placer County and was recently convicted of murder. It's going to save lives.
1: Well, I know Sacramento Sheriff Jim Cooper has been fighting this battle along with you, and it looks like you got some help from an assembly member on this.
0: I believe it's going to make a big difference, and that's why, you know, my office was the one of the primary co-sponsors of this bill, along with Assemblymember Stephanie Nguyen, and together it's going to make a big difference. And I know that from speaking with judges and prosecutors throughout the state, people that are doing the work in the courtroom.
1: That is Sacramento's District Attorney Tin Ho there. It's 520, traffic and weather together. Dana Hess in the KFBK Traffic Center.
2: 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And fairly busy here on this Tuesday afternoon. Downtown of the Split, Cap City northbound. It's going to be heavy in Midtown around the curve. All in all, about 21, 22 minutes. Split to Roseville, eastbound to 80. A 10-minute ride for you out there to Douglas Boulevard. Looking pretty good. Downtown Elk Grove at I-5, I see no issues there. It's going to be 11 minutes and about 15 minutes on 99. Some spotty slowing until you get past, looks like Calvine Kasimdas, and then you're good to go there. Downtown at Folsom, getting a little heavy if you go through the downtown area first, and after that, it looks pretty good. So 20 minutes, eastbound 50. Trip to Woodland, about 24 minutes, northbound I-5 will get you out there. And downtown at Avis, 14 minutes, westbound 80. Eastbound traffic looking pretty heavy there. Starts somewhere between Old Davis Road and Richards Boulevard and goes across Causeway and then finally kind of clears up. 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
3: For the rest of your Tuesday, mainly clear. Tonight's low, 53 to 57. Tomorrow, sunny, high 88 to 92. Another beautiful day Thursday with bright sun, high 85 to 89. Friday's high, 91 to 95. I'm AccuWeather's Andy Robb on KFBK, Sacramento's News Radio.
1: Yes, and we've got, let's see, still 90 in Roseville. Okay, Carmichael 89. As we get some business and money news, Kelly Brothers handles that from Cap Trust.
4: A lot of employment data to come this week. And yes, we're even getting the non-farm payroll report on Thursday, not Friday, because of the holiday. Today we got the JOLTS numbers. What's that? Job openings. And that number came in pretty darn strong. 7.6 million open jobs in the country, about 300,000 more than was anticipated. The market overall wrapped up the month, the quarter, the first half of 2026. And so far, almost all green, except for oil and except for gold. Both of them had terrible quarters in terms of price action. In terms of oil, that's a good thing because it feeds into inflation, feeds into what we pay at the pump. But the stock market, pretty strong numbers. Dow and S&P up 9% now year to date. NASDAQ up 12%.

0: Small cap stocks up over 20% year to date, so a strong start to 2026. Let's check the final numbers, shall we? Dow up 136, 52,319. NASDAQ up 400. The S&P up 59 points. Gold down 16, $4,022 an ounce. 10-year bond yield 4.45%.
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1: The Veterans Workforce Alliance helps match companies with vets to provide great jobs post-military service.
3: So the Veterans Workforce Alliance was created to really connect veterans and employers to help them, help their transitioning military members, their, as well as their family, to find jobs when they get out. Because it's really challenging finding a job when you're transitioning out of the military.
1: There are 27,000 vets already in the system. And the VWA president there, Yvonne Pyre, she's also a vet and a CEO of Truffles Technology, The Rising Zone.
3: So it originally started with Bosch in Placer County. They kind of came together, Bosch being a very large manufacturing entity here in Roseville and Placer County. And, you know, obviously they have employees spread across the whole capital region. And then Placer County saw the need because we have a lot of veterans in Placer County, a whole lot of veterans. And so they really saw that need and gap that was happening.
1: And now other companies involved include Raley's, Kaiser Sutter, Cal Fire, Genentech, Union Pacific Railroad, Mesotech International, Truffles Technologies, Pride Industries, among just a few, and educational institutions.
3: Every college out there in our Sacramento region knows about us, as well as all the major employers. And definitely the different counties and government agencies and public agencies are wanting to work with us. You know, SMUD, PG&E. All the large ones are, it's all the large businesses and small businesses. We all have the same need.
1: And on Independence Day, the VWA is launching a dual-use digital platform.
3: The most exciting thing we are rolling out July 4th is we have an online platform that helps connect veterans and employers.
1: And that should be a game changer for many.
3: And the key thing that I just want to emphasize is that what we're super excited about is we already have these veterans who are heroes in their own right, but now we want to connect. Our whole vision is connecting these heroes with careers on the outside.
1: And again, that's VWA President Yvonne Pyre. And if you'd like more information, you can go to veteranswork.org or just go to kfbk.com, Afternoon News with Kitty O'Neill. 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
11: Mbappe now has 6 goals in the World Cup, tying him with Lionel Messi for the tournament lead. Earlier today, Norway beat Ivory Coast 2-1. 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
1: It's 5:30 now at KFBK. Good afternoon. I'm Kitty O'Neill, and now trending. 3 landmark rulings from the Supreme Court today, including one on birthright citizenship. Sacramento voters may get to vote on a tax increase for safer streets this November. And concerns over the DMV sharing driver license data with the national system. Traffic and weather together right now. Dana Hess in the KFBK Traffic Center.
16: 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And report of a traffic hazard. Of course, no details, but westbound 80 at Scales after reporting a black garbage bag and debris over close to the shoulder. And now they're saying possibly in the number 2 lane. So just keep an eye out for that. We still have the fire. It is causing a lot of activity. Let's put it that way right now. Pleasant Valley at Mount Occam in the Somerset area. 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Traffic on the 10s every 10 minutes, mornings and afternoons. 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
1: All right, thank you, Dana, and the KFBK forecast.
17: Mainly clear tonight, low 53 to 57. Sunshine Wednesday, high 88 to 92. Thursday, plenty of sun, high 85 to 89. And sunshine around on Friday, high 91 to 95. I'm AccuWeather's Andy Robb on KFBK, Sacramento's News Radio.
1: Elk Grove, 86 degrees. Eldorado Hills, 87. And Granite Bay, 89. Your top story, the U.S. Supreme Court has struck down President Trump's effort to end birthright citizenship. ABC News national correspondent Stephen Portnoy has more from Washington.
18: Chief Justice John Roberts' opinion is a deep dive into the history of American citizenship and the debate over the 14th Amendment. In striking down President Trump's day one executive order, Roberts reaffirms the Supreme Court's decision in 1898 that all persons born in the U.S., except for the children of ambassadors, are U.S. citizens. Three of his fellow conservative justices dissented, with Clarence Thomas writing that Roberts' opinion devalues citizenship, and Samuel Alito saying it's a mistake that will seriously affect the country's future.
1: We'll go in depth on the Supreme Court rulings coming up shortly at 5:47. It's also your poll question, how you feel about the rulings. But we'll get to that shortly. Right now, we have more news with KFBK's Joe Michaels.
19: Kitty, the California DMV will share driver license data with a national system. And as KFBK's Dina Kodiak reports, that's raising concerns from advocates about potential risks to immigrants.
20: Lawmakers approved the plan in the new state budget. Officials say it's required by the federal Real ID Act. Without it, Homeland Security could prevent Californians from air travel. Now, there will be limits on how the data can be used, and reporting and monitoring will be required to protect privacy. Over 1 million immigrants have California licenses. Advocates fear sharing information could expose them to immigration enforcement. The DMV will get $55 million from the state budget to join the national database. Dina Kodiak, KFBK, Sacramento's News Radio.
19: A proposed ballot measure that could fund tens of millions of dollars for street safety in Sacramento is on track to be on the November ballot. KFBK's Jordan Christmas has details.
21: After organizers collected 32,000 signatures, a proposed citizens ballot measure that would enact a half-cent sales tax increase is trending towards being up for vote in the November election. Called the Safe Sac Streets measure, the money created from it would generate $75 million a year. Half of the money would go to transit projects in the city, while the other half would go towards fixing surface streets. The city, as well as Sacramento County, must complete reviews of the signatures before the measure is on the November ballot. Members of the city council have previously indicated that they see this measure as a potential solution to addressing dangerous roads. Jordan Christmas, KFBK, Sacramento's News Radio.
19: Kitty, as someone famous once sang, breaking up is hard to do.
1: Yes.
19: And Waymo and Uber are no longer working together in Phoenix.
1: Oh.
19: However, the companies each say they're still partnering in other cities, but that might end soon. Waymo and Uber are now going head-to-head in other markets, including London.
1: Interesting. Okay.
19: I have seen Waymo vehicles in the capital city.
1: Yeah. Oh, they're here. I haven't hired one yet, but
19: I saw one in a residential neighborhood and I went, it stayed on its side of the yellow line. We were all good, but boy, did I keep an eye on that.
1: Okay.
19: So they're here.
1: You're not getting in one anytime soon, I don't think.
19: They're here.
1: Yeah, okay. Thanks, Joe. Top global and national stories on KFBK News Radio, live everywhere, iHeartRadio app.
22: ABC News, I'm Dave Packard. Landmark rulings on the Supreme Court's final day of its term in a 6-3 decision, the High Court striking down President Trump's order attempting to end birthright citizenship. For New York Congresswoman Grace Meng, this was a victory.
23: We are American. We belong here. And no wannabe king will ever take that away from us.
22: In a separate ruling, the Supreme Court upheld state bans on transgender girls from participating in girls and women's sports. And the Supreme Court today erased limits on how much political parties can spend in coordination with candidates for Congress and president. A dangerous heat wave could push temperatures to record highs this week across much of the country. More than 175 million Americans on alert for triple-digit temperatures. New Jersey Republican Representative Tom Kane Jr. disclosing today that he was being treated for depression during his unexplained 4-month absence from the House. This is ABC News.
1: All right, coming up, we'll look at your poll question again. What do you think of the Supreme Court rulings today? Maybe focus on either birthright citizenship, where the court ruled that children born in the U.S. to parents lawfully or temporarily here are still citizens at birth under the 14th Amendment, or the transgender athletes saying that states can exclude transgender athletes from girls and women's sports teams. #250 on your smartphone, keyword open mic, and we'll get your calls coming up on KFBK News 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
11: 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And they mesh so well. Downtown of the Split, it's 18 minutes northbound Cab City. Actually, a little better than it was. Split to Roseville, 11 minutes eastbound 80. No big deal. Downtown Elk Grove on I-5, also 11 minutes. And if you're on 99, it's closer to 14 or 15 minutes there, I'm afraid. By the way, East Stockton Boulevard at Power Inn Road. In that area, we have an injury collision. Multiple vehicles in the intersection there, waiting on a tow truck as well. Downtown of Folsom is 20 minutes eastbound 50. Where's the slowing? As usual, getting out of Midtown. Downtown of Woodland, 24 minutes. Most of the heavy traffic, such as it is gone by the time you get up to Del Paso. And let's see, 13-minute ride downtown to Davis, westbound 80. Eastbound still heavy, though, coming in from Richards Boulevard to Childs. After that, again, it starts just kind of vaporizing. 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
12: For the rest of your Tuesday, mainly clear. Tonight's low, 53 to 57. Tomorrow, sunny, high 88 to 92. Another beautiful day Thursday with bright sun, high 85 to 89. Friday's high, 91 to 95. I'm AccuWeather's Andy Robb on KFBK, Sacramento's News Radio.
0: Elk Grove, 85, Carmichael, 88, and we're looking at your poll question today, Supreme Court with some other big opinions today. You can comment, I will narrow it down to two, the birthright citizenship, where they say, yeah, the 14th Amendment, they say, is intact. If you're here, even unlawfully, the baby is a citizen. Or transgender athletes, where states can exclude transgender athletes from girls and women's sports teams. What do you say?
13: The Supreme Court
3: is allowing illegals to have children here that gives them citizenship, and they could become president or governor or anything, and especially people coming from, like, communist China. Also, on the transgender men not being able, transgender women, I guess, not being able to be in sports with the girls, that's a good decision.
4: All I have to say is thank God the Supreme Court has some common sense, and they allowed the states to make their own decisions as far as excluding transgender girls playing and guys and girls, so on. Thank God.
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19: with Kitty O'Neill.
0: Well, two major decisions from the Supreme Court today regarding birthright citizenship and transgender athletes. We'll start with the athletes, ABC's legal analyst, Royal Oaks.
1: In a 6-3 decision, the conservatives prevailed. Justice Kavanaugh wrote the opinion. And essentially what he said was, look, if you have the word boy on your birth certificate, then don't bother applying to participate in girls or women's sports in high school or college, because states have a right to ban biological boys with the boy on the birth certificate from that competition. It doesn't mandate it, but 27 states have already decided to ban transgender athletes, and now the other states are free to do it as well.
0: So is this pretty much sending it back to the states? Is that what this ruling is about?
1: Yeah, that's what it boils down to. Essentially, the U.S. Supreme Court is saying, look, we're not saying it is illegal to allow a biological boy to, once he identifies as a girl, to compete in women and women's and girls' sports. But we are saying that the states have the right to make that decision down the road. And as I say, a majority of the states have already made that choice.
0: Okay. Let's talk about birthright citizenship. This ruling going contrary to what the president had wanted.
1: Yeah, absolutely right. And it's not a big surprise, because when you read the tea leaves and you watch the oral argument a few months ago, we kind of figured that it would be tough for the majority to come out and say no more birthright citizenship. So here, interesting lineup, Chief Justice Roberts and Amy Coney Barrett joined the three liberals in ruling that when the 14th Amendment says you got automatic citizenship for nearly all children born on U.S. soil, including babies of parents who are born, who are in the country unlawfully, the decision said that we interpret the language to mean that birthright citizenship is legal.
0: And this bill would have had a huge impact, but now it looks like things stay as they are.
1: Exactly right. And that translates to about 250,000 babies a year being born in the United States, and they will be considered citizens in spite of the fact that both of their parents are here illegally.
0: And today's decision reaffirms, of course, the legal precedent that babies born in the U.S. are automatically American citizens. Speaker Mike Johnson reacted with this.
2: This has been grossly abused in recent years, okay? And that is the case that was being made by the plaintiffs in the case. And we are very sympathetic to that, because it is a serious problem. It's become a tourism, birthing tourism. Very disappointed in that outcome. I think it subjects the country to serious challenges going forward, and we'll have to deal with it as a Congress.
0: But House Minority Leader Hakeem Jeffries said birthright citizenship is a constitutional established right.
5: This nation has to end birthright citizenship.
0: Okay, so there you go. And we're getting your thoughts on it. Pound 250 on your smartphone, keyword open mic, as that is our poll question today. Traffic and weather together right now. 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
11: 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Northbound Cap City, about 17 minutes now. I think it's starting to get better. Split to Roseville is 11 minutes on eastbound 80. It can't get much better than that. Downtown Elk Grove, 11 minutes on I-5 and about 15 minutes if you're on 99. And downtown of Folsom is 20 minutes eastbound 50. Go to Woodland, a 24-minute ride there, and that's northbound I-5 and 13 minutes downtown to Davis, westbound 80. Just checking on our fire. We've been talking about it. Pleasant Valley at Mount Aucum, Somerset area. Apparently, they're getting that fire under control. They've stopped the forward progress, but there are still warnings in effect, evacuation warnings, so just be aware. 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
23: Mainly clear tonight, low 53 to 57. Sunshine Wednesday, high 88 to 92. Thursday, plenty of sun, high 85 to 89. And sunshine around on Friday, high 91 to 95. I'm AccuWeather's Andy Robb on KFBK, Sacramento's News Radio.
0: 86 in Sacramento, 85 in Elk Grove. Let's get some business and money news. It's Kelly Brothers, Cap Trust.
3: a really good first half of the year. It is safe to open up your 401k statements when they come home as we wrapped up the month, the second quarter of the year, and the first half of 2026. And overall, it was pretty darn good. Dow and S&P both up about 9% so far for the year. NASDAQ up 12%. If you look at the Russell 2000 small cap stocks, up 22% for the year so far. The big loser in the quarter, oil. Oil was down 37%, but of course oil was up 95% in the first quarter of the year, but that was really kind of right at the peak of Iran-U.S. hostilities. So it's come down from $111 a barrel down to about $70 a barrel today. Let's take a look at the final numbers, shall we? Dow up 136, 52,319. NASDAQ up 393. The S&P up 59 points, or almost 1%. Gold down 16 at $4,022 an ounce. The worst quarterly decline for gold in 13 years. 10-year bond yield 4.45%.
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0: 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Well, we have to talk about it. Sorry, Pat Walsh. More details emerging about what clearly is the most anticipated wedding of the summer, if not the year, NBC's Liz Warner reports.
7: Taylor Swift and Travis Kelce's nuptials believed to be happening this week at Madison Square Garden, kicking off with an event Thursday at 6 p.m. for 100 people. A second gathering is reportedly happening Friday with 4 p.m. cocktails for 1,000 guests. That's scheduled to run through 4 a.m. Saturday. There's a rigorously enforced no-phone policy for everyone there, which also goes for security personnel and vendors. Guests have all allegedly signed NDAs. Meanwhile, crews at the venue have been spotted unloading what appear to be scenic components for a garden and a castle for the event. In New York, I'm Liz Warner.
0: A castle. That makes total sense for Taylor Swift. Also, we hear that more than 150 boxes were outside one marked mirror ball that was larger than all the others. That must be till the for the 4 a.m. party. It's going to be a deal. Okay, any deadheads out there? A new exhibit dedicated to the Grateful Dead opening in San Francisco. Forever Grateful will open at the Haight Street Arts Center, feature a collection of artwork, instruments, memorabilia celebrating the band's legacy. It includes more than 400 pieces, including paintings, vinyl records, photographs, and more. The opening weekend will feature a performance from Graham Lesh and Friends on Saturday, and Forever Grateful runs until September 20th for you diehard fans. And we also understand that Kenny Chesney has a new album out. It's his 21st album. It'll be called Silver Sands Marina. Kenny Chesney. Okay, still to come on our KFBK Afternoon News. More of your top stories, traffic, and weather together. Also, we'll be hearing from our KFBK political analyst, Gary Dietrich, a lot of the Supreme Court rulings today. And don't forget, you can always hear us on the iHeartRadio app.
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12: 6 o'clock now at KFBK, and now trending, the U.S. Supreme Court issuing three blockbuster rulings today. Governor Newsom signs California's 2026-27 state budget, and some actual good news from among the rubble and earthquake devastated Venezuela. Traffic and weather together first. Dana Hess in the KFBK Traffic Center.
13: Boy, the videos coming out of there have been just wow. Yeah. Buildings just collapsing behind these people. Northbound 99, just north of 50. We had a non-injury collision there, just happened a few minutes ago. Everything should be on the shoulder. And westbound 80 at Antelope Road, keeping score at home. We have our first ladder of the afternoon. It's in a lane. We don't know which one, so I can't help you there. But anyway, just mark it down. Traffic on the 10s every 10 minutes, mornings and afternoons. 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
14: For the rest of your Tuesday, mainly clear. Tonight's low, 53 to 57. Tomorrow, sunny, high 88 to 92. Another beautiful day Thursday with bright sun, high 85 to 89, Friday's high 91 to 95. I'm AccuWeather's Andy Robb on KFBK, Sacramento's news radio.
12: 84 in Sacramento, Roseville 89, Granite Bay 88. Your top local story. Governor Gavin Newsom has signed California's new state budget. KFBK's Dina Kodiak has more on the $352 billion spending package.
15: The package balances the budget for the second year in a row, which is something Newsom was quick to point out in a pre-recorded speech.
16: I just signed my final budget as governor of California, on time, balanced, and structurally sound. Not just this year, but through June of 2028.
15: The budget delays impending cuts to health care and raises some taxes. Revenue from a booming tech sector has allowed the governor to increase state spending in recent years while still balancing the budget. Republicans are blasting the spending plan because it fast-tracks the process and avoids months of public hearings. Dina Kodiak, KFBK, Sacramento's News Radio.
12: Your top national story. Supreme Court justices today closing out the current term by issuing three major decisions. ABC's Michelle Franzen has more.
17: Justices rejected President Trump's efforts to rescind birthright citizenship, the clause in the 14th Amendment affirming babies born in the U.S. are U.S. citizens. Here's ABC's Devin Dwyer.
18: This is something that every lower court that has looked at it has struck down or sided against President Trump. So in that sense, it's not that monumental, but it is significant given the political significance to President Trump and what he has put into this case, lobbying the justices on social media, attending those arguments in person.
17: In another case, justices ruled to uphold a lower court ban on trans athletes from playing on school teams for women and girls. And the Supreme Court also issued a decision rolling back longstanding limits on the amount of money political parties can spend in coordination with individual candidates for federal office, saying the spending limits violated the First Amendment.
12: You can also weigh in on the Supreme Court opinions today for your poll question, #250 on your smartphone, keyword open mic. And we'll add that the Supreme Court justices also agreed to hear two combined cases that will decide whether state and local governments can ban AR-15 style semi-automatic rifles. Oral arguments on that issue are expected this fall. More news with KFPK's Joe Michaels.
19: Kitty, a California Superior Court is siding with card rooms on two controversial regulations. KFPK's Jordan Christmas has details.
20: It appears card rooms in California can continue offering blackjack and other table games moving forward. A court in San Francisco ruled today that California Attorney General Rob Bonta's Department of Justice did not have the authority to install new rules regulating table games. Back in February, the state DOJ's Bureau of Gambling announced new rules barring card rooms from offering blackjack and other player-dealer games. In response, the California Gaming Association and two card room groups filed lawsuits to block the changes, which would have gone into effect this month. Jordan Christmas, KFBK, Sacramento's News Radio.
19: Governor Gavin Newsom has signed legislation limiting mental health diversion for people accused of crimes. The legislation gives judges more flexibility to keep defendants in jail instead of having to release them to community-based mental health treatment programs. Both the State House and Senate overwhelmingly passed the bill earlier this year. Mental health diversion has been available for most crimes dating back to 2018. That's if it was determined that a mental health diagnosis was a significant factor in the commission of the crime. The accused person would also have to not pose an unreasonable risk of danger to public safety in order to qualify. Judges now have more discretion to decide whether someone accused of a crime merits a mental health diversion. They must now consider whether allowing the person's treatment in the community would endanger public safety. That's defined as increasing the likelihood of physical injury or serious danger to others. The family of one of the victims of last week's deadly shooting at the Butte County Library in Chico has made a request for those donating to support them. KFBK's Mike Baca has the story.
21: 74-year-old Orland resident Robert Johnson was a frequent visitor to the library. He was reading one of the Hardy Boys mysteries when he was shot and killed last week. In the ensuing outpouring of support, Johnson's family has requested that any money raised for him not go to them, but rather to a place that he loved.
22: We don't need money to help with the burial or anything else, but he loved the library so much it would be fitting to have some sort of memorial at the library to him. Benefits everybody who uses the library. So it is a beautiful gesture on their part.
21: That's David Little, the vice president of the North Valley Community Foundation. They're administering the fundraising dollars raised during the many benefits taking place for the victims of the shooting. 18-year-old recent high school graduate Bradley Sayer was arrested and charged with two counts of murder. Mike Baca, KFBK, Sacramento's News Radio.
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12: Glad to get that story out, Joe. Thank you. Well, amidst all the tragedy, moments of joy in Venezuela, days after those two strong earthquakes shook the South American country, survivors are still being pulled from the rubble. Here is ABC International correspondent James Longman.
23: We met the youngest survivor. Diana kept her 18-day-old son, Juan David, alive for 30 hours under the rubble while crews gave the baby water by sliding a straw down through a pipe.
24: How did you keep him alive?
25: The one who gave me the strength not to fall into despair, she says, was my son. I kept saying, as long as he was alive, I was going to be alive.
12: U.S. rescue teams say they are optimistic about the possibility of finding more survivors. Again, your poll question today. We're talking about those rulings from the Supreme Court. You can weigh in on the birthright citizenship, which they say will still remain under the 14th Amendment. And also transgender athletes saying that states can exclude transgender athletes from girls and women's teams. #250 on your smartphone, keyword open mic. And we've got more on these stories from your ABC News update with your top national and global stories.
0: From ABC News, I'm Dave Packer. In one of today's major rulings, the Supreme Court allowing states to ban transgender women and girls from playing on school sports teams for women and girls. This case was brought by two states, and Josh Block, senior counsel for the ACLU's LGBTQ and HIV Rights Project, contends
1: the Trump administration is trying to force them to discriminate against transgender students and saying federal law requires that discrimination. We think that's dead wrong. The Supreme Court absolutely did not endorse that argument. In fact, it said that this is a policy question up to the states.
0: Also today, the Supreme Court rejecting President Trump's executive order declaring that children born to people who are in the United States illegally or temporarily are not American citizens. A string of wildfires burning in the west in Colorado. Pueblo County Sheriff Dave Lucero.
2: The Aspen Acres fire is estimated at approximately 28,314 acres and remains 0% contained.
0: Conditions are expected to get worse with winds picking up tonight. And the heat wave bringing triple-digit temperatures to the Midwest is moving east. New York City preparing for a rough holiday weekend. Mayor Zoran Mamdani.
4: With humidity, it will feel even hotter, with a heat index that could peak around 112 degrees. If the forecast holds, this could be the hottest 4th of July since 2010.
0: Moments of joy in La Guaira. Days after two strong earthquakes shook the Venezuelan city, survivors are still being pulled from the rubble. ABC's James Longman is there.
5: These are the moments of hope Venezuelans are clinging to. This three-year-old boy discovered by searchers from Jordan who used cameras to monitor him until they could finally get him out. He appeared dazed, but his rescuers say he's in good shape.
0: First Wimbledon singles match in nearly 4 years, Serena Williams defeated by 20-year-old Maya Joint from Australia. 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
13: That's a net loss.
12: A net loss.
13: Mm-hmm. I got a million of them.
12: I know, and I just keep on.
13: I think we're down about 500,000 now.
12: So. It's why we love you, Dana, I gotta say, yeah. For sure. All right.
13: My turn?
12: Your turn.
13: 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Thank you very much. Downtown of the Split. I am sober. 10 minutes downtown of the Split. Northbound Cap City. You go into Roseville. You got about 9 minutes there. Heading out to Elk Grove. Heading south. It's 11 minutes on I-5. About 13 minutes on 99. So things really starting to clear up nicely here. Northbound, by the way, 99. Just south. I'm sorry, just north, they're saying now. 50. We have an Acura versus a semi there. And okay, now they've said no injuries on that one as well. So that's the good news. Northbound 99, just south of 50. Also, downtown Folsom, 20 minutes eastbound 50. Going to Woodland, it's 21 minutes. Man, it's getting really fast there. Northbound I-5 and out to Davis, about 10 minutes. If you're going westbound, eastbound traffic a little slower, starting after Richards Boulevard to get across the causeway. And have an injury? 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Traffic on the 10s every 10 minutes, mornings and afternoons. 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
12: Thank you, Dana. 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
14: Mainly clear tonight, low 53 to 57. Sunshine Wednesday, high 88 to 92. Thursday, plenty of sun, high 85 to 89. And sunshine around on Friday, high 91 to 95. I'm AccuWeather's Andy Robb on KFBK, Sacramento's News Radio.
12: It's 84 in Sacramento, 88 in Roseville, and we're talking about the Supreme Court decisions that came out today about birthright citizenship, as well as transgender athletes. And we're going to the phones to see your reaction on the decisions.
24: The Supreme Court decision on birthright citizenship doesn't really make sense to any thinking person, which makes me believe that they made this decision based more out of fear from violence from left-wing activist groups.
3: So glad that the Supreme Court has ruled to keep birthright citizenship. The only reason why I'm here, my parents were illegal. I'm here doing very well. I'm raising a family. It's working out for us, and it's working out for literally hundreds of people that I've met over my life. Just kind of stoked. All right. Good luck, everybody. I'm Jordan Christmas.
12: That's not Jordan Christmas, but he has a deep voice like Jordan, and I think he's trying to copy his sound. Anyway, thank you, everybody that's called in so far. We'll got one more round of this coming up in less than half an hour. Straight ahead, £250 on your smartphone. Keyword open mic. Straight ahead, we'll check your top trending stories. We will also go in depth with our KPK political analyst, Gary Dietrich. He has some thoughts on the Supreme Court, California budget, and more. And that's all ahead on KPK News Radio, live everywhere, iHeartRadio app.
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12: Well, every Tuesday we have a conversation with our KFBK nonpartisan political analyst, Gary Dietrich. So, Gary, we had the Supreme Court come out with a lot of rulings this week. I think birthright citizenship is maybe one you wanted to weigh in on.
15: Well, certainly because California impacted more than any other state, and just in sheer numbers in terms of birthright citizenship. If people don't know much about it, it's simple.

0: funding to speed up the vote counting, and everybody says it needs to happen. But this would have prohibited states from counting votes that arrive after Election Day. And, of course, currently, as long as a California ballot's postmarked by Election Day, it still has a full week to arrive. So that will continue both this November and it looks like beyond.
1: Mm-hmm. Okay. And we've got a budget here in California. It's a pretty big one.
0: Well, we do, and it's Governor Newsom's last, and that's why it's being scrutinized so heavily. This is kind of interesting, Katie. I mean, you're talking major increase in terms of the general fund spending, a 70% increase since he took office 8 years ago. That, of course, has raised a lot of eyebrows. There's been a lot of additions to programs. The big question mark, Katie, is can the budget spending be sustained if and when, you know, a big portion of our state's revenue comes from things like stock dividends and all, and in the next 2, 3, 4, 5, 6 years, can this kind of level of spending be held up?
1: Mm-hmm. Okay. Well, Gary, I know you are coming in for the Pat Walsh Show after 7 tonight, and I got a little preview of something very special and historical. It goes way back in your family, and you're going to be able to share that tonight?
0: Yeah, I'm looking forward to that. It is a letter that was put in a time capsule, Kitty, in 1892, over 130 years ago. I'm going to leave that as our tease. But it is something I'm tremendously proud of my great-great-grandparents for that actually helped one of the most historic parts of U.S. history come to pass.
1: You have a very incredible family history, and this certainly bears witness to it. So you should stick around for the Pat Walsh Show after 7 and hear more. From Gary Dietrich, our KFBK political analyst, Gary, thank you so much.
0: Well, of course, Kitty, happy 4th to you and all of our listeners.
1: 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We have traffic and weather together. Zana Hess in the KFBK Traffic Center.
2: 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Looking better all the time out here. 10 minutes as you go downtown to the Split, northbound Cap City, and on to Roseville. 9 minutes eastbound 80 to Douglas Boulevard. It looks really good. Downtown to Elk Grove, it's 11 minutes on I-5 and about 13 minutes, maybe even less, on 99. As I say, things are getting better as we look. Downtown to Folsom, 20 minutes tops, eastbound 50. We do have a big slowdown. That's coming in westbound. It starts right there at 99, and it's going all the way probably to Sutter Health Park eventually. Downtown to Woodland, 21 minutes north on I-5. And downtown to Davis, westbound 80, 10 minutes. 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
1: Thanks, Dana. And we're going to take a check of your KFBK forecast as we inch closer to our big holiday weekend.
3: For the rest of your Tuesday, mainly clear. Tonight's low, 53 to 57. Tomorrow, sunny, high 88 to 92. Another beautiful day Thursday with bright sun, high 85 to 89. Friday's high 91 to 95. I'm AccuWeather's Andy Robb on KFBK, Sacramento's News Radio.
1: Yeah, no triple digits in sight so far. Sacramento 84, Granite Bay 88, Rockland 89. Business and money news. We've got Kelly Brothers from CapTrust.
4: What was down? Oil. That's a good thing. If you buy gas at the pump, if you don't like inflation, oil had a very positive quarter in that regard. It came down from $111 a barrel down to about $70 a barrel. So that's a big drop. But of course, that's the quarter after the first quarter in which we saw oil skyrocket. It nearly doubled in the first quarter of the year because of the U.S.-Iran military action. Stock market overall wrapping up a very positive quarter as well. And now for the first half of the year, you have the Dow and S&P both up about 9% year-to-date. NASDAQ up 12%. Small cap stocks up better than 20% year-to-date. Let's see what happens in the second half of the year. Final numbers today, Dow up 136, 52,319. NASDAQ up 390, the S&P up 59 points. Gold down 16 at $4,022 an ounce. 10-year bond yield 4.45%.
1: All right. Thanks to Kelly Brothers.
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1: Well, you may

0: heard about this big business news that Rivian, the American electric vehicle manufacturer, has signed a long-term lease for a building on Northgate Boulevard, and that is the former Fry's Electronics building. So the council member there for District 1, Lisa Kaplan, very excited about it. She says that Rivian's decision to expand in District 1, tremendous win for Sacramento. This investment brings quality jobs, new economic activity, and momentum for District 1 that I and my team are working to build on. She says she's happy to welcome a company that's helping to shape the future of transportation, also creating opportunities for our residents and contributing to the long-term success of the community. So they will be creating new jobs across management, service, sales, and customer service positions. So a new use there for the old Fry's building there on Northgate Boulevard. For folks in Rockland, they are now accepting submissions for individuals and organizations for the inscription on their wall of recognition. They have this wall. It's on Front Street, and it was dedicated on the 120th anniversary of Rockland's incorporation. And what they want to do is just recognize and, you know, permanently commemorate people, families, businesses, community groups that have made significant contributions to Rockland. So that's kind of a nice thing. And they are accepting nominations. They just started last night, and it's going to go through Sunday, August 2nd. So to be eligible, the people you nominate have to demonstrate creativity or initiative in providing community service, have provided long-time community service, or made a distinct, significant contribution to Rockland. So you can go to rockland.ca.us and find out more about their wall of recognition. Still to come on our KFBK Afternoon News. We do have more of your top stories, traffic, and weather together. Also, in the next half hour, you'll be hearing about changes to California's mental health diversion program. That has been very controversial. I know Sacramento Sheriff Cooper has been against many parts of that, as well as our Sacramento County DA Tin Ho, who we will be talking with coming up. 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
9: 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Earlier today, Norway beat Ivory Coast 2-1. 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
0: 6:30 at KFBK. Good evening. I'm Kitty O'Neill. Stories now trending. After issuing a trio of rulings, the U.S. Supreme Court today offering a hint of what's ahead. California's newly signed budget includes funding to help speed up election results. And gas prices likely to go up tomorrow. We'll tell you why. You don't already know. Dana Hess is in our KFBK Traffic Center.
12: 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Closer to home, Watt Avenue at Margaret Way. 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
0: Thank you, Dana. Let's see what is going on with our KFBK weather forecast now. Yeah, here we go.
13: Mainly clear tonight, low 53 to 57. Sunshine Wednesday, high 88 to 92. Thursday, plenty of sun, high 85 to 89. And sunshine around on Friday, high 91 to 95. I'm AccuWeather's Andy Robb on KFBK, Sacramento's News Radio.
0: It's 83 in Sacramento, 87 in Roseville, 88 in Granite Bay. And your top story, the U.S. Supreme Court today issuing 3 major rulings. We'll get the latest on those from ABC News in minutes. They were not the only decisions announced by the nation's highest court today. As ABC's Devin Dwyer tells us, the court has already decided to take up a major case involving assault rifle bans.
14: They have announced that they will review the constitutionality of state bans on AR-15 semi-assault rifles. These are weapons that are prohibited in 10 states, plus the District of Columbia. They've been used in some of the deadliest mass shootings in the United States, including Sandy Hook and Uvalde. So many children there killed with these weapons. States responding to that, trying to limit the sale and possession, but now the justices have indicated they're ready to decide whether, in fact, that's unconstitutional.
0: Oral arguments on the issue are expected this fall. Let's get more news with KFBK's Joe Michaels.
15: Kitty, California gas prices likely to go up tomorrow when another tax increase takes effect. Republicans have asked Governor Newsom to block the 2.2-cent hike, which would raise the state gas tax, to just over 63 cents a gallon. With all sales tax and other fees included, Californians pay about $1.15 extra per gallon. Today's statewide average is $5.43, according to AAA. That's $1.41 above the national average. Governor Newsom says stopping the tax would hurt road repairs and likely wouldn't lower prices at the pump. Governor Newsom also signing California's 26-27 state budget this week. It includes $40 million to help election offices count ballots quicker and make voting more secure.
16: The funding comes after weeks of Republican criticism over how long it took to count votes in the June primary. The budget sets aside $29 million to hire more election workers and improve voting technology, $10 million for educating voters across the state, and $750,000 to fight false information about voting. Voting advocates and county officials asked for more than that. Typically, neither the state nor the federal government provides regular payments to counties for their election handling.

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1: Kitty, what's the craziest thing you've ever done?
2: No, wait.
3: I don't think I'd say it on the air. I have to think of it first.
1: But there you go. Mm-hmm. That's what I thought. Maybe.
3: Yeah.
1: Well, how about this? A group of people on a Washington State beach tried to hide live crabs in their clothing in an effort to escape a Fish and Wildlife agent.
3: Yeah. I saw this story. Please continue.
1: The officer watching people on the beach in Pacific County take Dungeness crabs. He saw a man place a crab in the hood of a woman's jacket. He stopped the group at the parking lot. They said they didn't have crabs. The officer saw a crab leg sticking out from under a woman's hat.
3: Oh, but what's that?
1: Right. So the wildlife agent searched the group. He found a crab in a woman's bra and others hidden in special pockets throughout their clothing. Two women were carrying 21 crabs.
3: We don't have any crabs.
1: Now, aside from the horrible jokes that you could come up
3: with. Yes, yes, yes.
1: They're just, that's a little dangerous.
3: One would think.
1: Now, I understand that once upon a time in my sordid history, in an effort to get into a college football game, the woman I was with looked at me and said, give me the other half of that Subway sandwich. And suddenly she had a larger cup size and lunch got into the ball game. But I don't think I could have talked her into putting a crab in her clothes.
3: Yeah, no, that's a bit much.
1: That's risky.
3: Yeah, I'll say so. Risky business. All right. Thanks, Joe. Top global and national stories on KFBK News Radio, live everywhere, iHeartRadio app.
4: ABC News, I'm Dave Packer. The Supreme Court today rejecting President Trump's executive order declaring that children born to people who are in the United States illegally or temporarily are not American citizens. Cecilia Wang is the ACLU attorney who argued before the court.
5: The Supreme Court decided this issue definitively in 1898 and again today reaffirmed that the 14th Amendment means that everyone born here is a citizen alike. That can only be changed by constitutional amendment, and that effort will fail.
4: Another of today's major rulings, the Supreme Court allowing states to ban transgender women and girls from playing in school sports teams for women and girls. A string of wildfires burning in the West and warnings in Colorado and Wyoming as conditions get drier and hotter. In her first Wimbledon singles match in nearly 4 years, Serena Williams defeated by 20-year-old Maya Joint from Australia. This is ABC News.
3: All right. Coming up, your last look at your poll question, which is about at least two of those Supreme Court rulings, the birthright citizenship and transgender athletes. I think by now you heard what what went down today. #250 on your smartphone, keyword open mic if you have some thoughts. 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
19: 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Right now, downtown of the Split, you're looking at about 9 minutes. Everything is really looking better. 9 minutes also split to Roseville, eastbound 80, westbound 80, just east of Newcastle Road. We have a ladder as a second of the evening. This one is a 10-foot ladder in the number two lane. You keep the score at home. Downtown Elk Grove is 11 minutes on I-5, and if you're on the 99, it's about 11 minutes as well. And again, that's just a little bit longer. Downtown Folsom, 18 minutes, eastbound 50. We're checking them out again up at Pleasant Valley at Mount Ockham. There we go. I got it all now. And apparently they've lifted some of the warnings, but right now Mount Ockham Road is closed. You'll have to take Buck's Bar for a while as they continue to work on that fire and, the remains of the fire out there. Downtown of Woodland, 18 minutes northbound I-5 and a 10-minute drive downtown to Davis on westbound 80. Did you know a billboard can save a baby's life? 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
3: Thank you, Dana. 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
20: For the rest of your Tuesday, mainly clear. Tonight's low, 53 to 57. Tomorrow, sunny, high 88 to 92. Another beautiful day Thursday with bright sun, high 85 to 89. Friday's high, 91 to 95. I'm AccuWeather's Andy Robb on KFBK, Sacramento's News Radio.
3: Yeah, we're showing Elk Grove 82, Granite Bay 86, El Dorado Hills has 84 degrees. Okay, we're talking about the Supreme Court ruling that children born to the U.S. in the U.S. to parents lawfully or unlawfully here, temporarily present, still citizens under the 14th Amendment, and that transgender athletes, states can exclude them from women's and girls' sports teams. So, I guess we're starting with birthright.
21: Ha ha, Trump is humbled again. You mess with Justice Brown, you get shut down.
22: I think that their ruling on birthright citizenship is correct. It's something that our nation was founded on. As for the trans athletes, I can see where they would say it's up to the state. That's more of a social rule, but I'm very happy and relieved to see that the Supreme Court of the United States isn't as nuts as our president.
23: All I have to say is thank God the Supreme Court has some common sense. And they allowed the states to make their own decisions as far as excluding transgender girls playing in guys and guys and girls, so on. Thank God.
3: Okay. Thanks, everybody that called in. Got a lot of real different responses. Appreciate it. We'll have something else. Who knows what it will be tomorrow, but you can sound off on that. Straight ahead, we will be talking with the Sacramento County District Attorney. Legal changes to California's mental health diversion program. And then at 7, the handoff to the Pat Walsh Show. You can always keep listening to on the free iHeartRadio app.
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3: A new law to curb mental health diversion. That's the program that lets individuals with qualifying mental health disorders receive treatment instead of serving jail time or a criminal conviction. But a new law has been signed by the governor, and Sacramento County DA Tin Ho says AB 46 closes the dangerous loophole in mental health diversion while allowing the diversion for those who truly need it.
32: You know, I've been working for almost 4 years to fix the mental health diversion law in California. Look, I believe people who are suffering from severe mental health crisis should get the treatment they deserve. But the current law, as it stands right now, is being abused. It's created a loophole that have allowed violent individuals to get out of custody and do more harm. And so the way the law currently works right now, and we've talked about it before, but for your listeners, if you commit 5 bank robberies, if you commit a premeditated attempted murder and try to kill somebody, all you have to do is get a doctor's note saying that you have a caffeine addiction, that you're suffering from anxiety, and a judge has to presume that you committed your crime because of that caffeine addiction. And they have to let you out of custody to get quote-unquote treatment in the community, unless the prosecutor can show that you are going to commit a super strike in the future, a rape, a murder, a child molestation. And we've had people who've been let out and commit murders. And so we've been working for 4 years and to change the law, and yesterday the governor signed AB 46, and it's going to make a big difference to save lives.
5: Can you tell us what the adjustment is in this law that will tighten things up?
32: Absolutely. So, you know, a moment ago I mentioned that in order for a judge to deny mental health diversion, the prosecutor has to show that you're going to commit a super strike in the future, a rape, a murder, a child molestation. Well, with this new law, AB 46, we have now removed that hurdle. All that a judge has to determine in order to deny mental health diversion for some of these malingerers or these violent individuals is I have to show that you present a threat and a danger to the physical safety of the community. And so if I can demonstrate that and the judge determines that's the case, that you are a threat to public safety, the judge can deny you getting mental health diversion. And that difference in speaking to judges and prosecutors in the courtroom and across the state is going to make a difference. It's going to save the lives of a murder victim who was murdered by somebody who was let out of custody here and murdered in Placer County and was recently convicted of murder. It's going to save lives.
5: Well, I know Sacramento Sheriff Jim Cooper has been fighting this battle along with you, and it looks like you got some help from an assembly member on this.
32: I believe it's going to make a big difference, and that's why you know, my office was the one of the primary co-sponsors of this bill, along with Assemblymember Stephanie Nguyen. And together, it's going to make a big difference. And I know that from speaking with judges and prosecutors throughout the state, people that are doing the work in the courtroom.
5: And that is our Sacramento County DA Tin Ho there at 650 KFBK. Let's get some traffic and weather together. One more time here with Dana Hess. In the KFDK Traffic Center is there. Hold on, Dana. Hold on. Hold on. We're coming. Hold on. Wait.
19: I'm talking.
5: There you go.
19: Hey. Woo. We paid the bill, huh?
5: Yeah.
19: 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And right now, downtown of the Split, it's going to be 8 minutes. Northbound Cap City looking really good. Split to Roseville, 9 minutes on eastbound 80. Downtown to Elk Grove and I-5, an 11-minute ride, 10 minutes now on 99. Going to Folsom, 18 minutes there. Also 18 minutes to Woodland, northbound I-5, and 11 minutes to Davis, westbound 80. Heaviest traffic right now is going to be northbound at I-5 as you make the transition onto westbound 50. People, still trying to get to the game there as the A's host the Dodgers at Sutter Health Park. Got underway about 10 minutes ago, but hey, still get there in time. 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
5: Thanks, Dana. We've got to look at your KFBK forecast. And, I'm looking down the line here as we get closer to the 4th of July weekend. I do not see any triple digits. So it looks like it's going to be just more of a moderate summery time. Here we go.
2: Mainly clear tonight, low 53 to 57. Sunshine Wednesday, high 88 to 92. Thursday, plenty of sun, high 85 to 89. And sunshine around on Friday, high 91 to 95. I'm AccuWeather's Andy Robb on KFBK, Sacramento's News Radio.
5: Thank you. And we've got, Sacramento right now, 81 degrees. And Elk Grove has 81. As we check your business and money news, Kelly Brothers from CapTrust.
6: A lot of employment data to come this week. And yes, we're even getting the non-farm payroll report on Thursday, not Friday, because of the holiday. Today we got the JOLTS numbers. What's that? Job openings. And that number came in pretty darn strong. 7.6 million open jobs in the country, about 300,000 more than was anticipated. The market overall wrapped up the month, the quarter, the first half of 2026. And so far, almost all green, except for oil and except for gold. Both of them had terrible quarters in terms of price action. In terms of oil, that's a good thing because it feeds into inflation, feeds into what we pay at the pump. But the stock market, pretty strong numbers. Dow and S&P up 9% now year to date. NASDAQ up 12%. Small cap stocks up over 20% year to date. So a strong start to 2026. Let's check the final numbers, shall we? Dow up 136, 52,319. NASDAQ up 400. The S&P up 59 points. Gold down 16, $4,022 an ounce. 10-year bond yield 4.45%.
3: And our thanks to Kelly Brothers. The future of U.S.-Iran peace talks growing more uncertain. President Trump says U.S. negotiations are expected in Qatar today, but Iran says no direct talks are planned. News Nation's Rashad Hudson reports.
7: After days of military tension, the next test is diplomacy. The White House says the talks are moving forward, but Iran is casting doubt on whether those negotiations will happen at all. Mixed signals are emerging over the next steps in the U.S.-Iran peace efforts.
8: They're going to Qatar.
7: President Trump says American negotiators are expected in Doha Tuesday, where he believes talks could help determine whether a broader agreement is possible.
8: Meeting in Doha is going to be perhaps important, perhaps not. We're going to find out.
7: The White House says the goal is simple.
8: And we don't want them to have a nuclear weapon, and they're not going to have a nuclear weapon. They've agreed to that, in all fairness.
7: But Iran is telling a different story. Officials there say an Iranian delegation will be in Qatar, but they insist no direct talks with the United States are scheduled. That disagreement comes as negotiators are still trying to resolve major issues, including security in the Strait of Hormuz, a key global shipping route that has helped drive recent swings in gas prices.
9: Donald Trump promised that he wasn't in office to start wars. He was in office to stop them. And then he turned around and got the country involved in a reckless and costly war of choice in Iran.
7: The White House continues to say that diplomacy is the best path forward, but until both sides agree that the talks are happening, peace remains uncertain. Rashad Hudson, News Nation, Washington.
3: 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Just ahead, we'll have your top stories, traffic, weather. We'll hand it off from the KFPK Afternoon News to the Pat Walsh Show. Our thanks to Joe Michaels, executive producer at the editor's desk, Noelle Ballard, our tech producer. And just stick around here for the handoff to the Pat Walsh Show. 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
12: 7 o'clock now at KFBK. Now trending, the Supreme Court rejected President Trump's attempt to end a birthright citizenship in the U.S. by executive order. In another blockbuster ruling today, the justices also upheld state bans on transgender athletes in women and girls sports. And the court also ruled in favor of a Republican-backed challenge to loosen campaign finance rules. And Governor Gavin Newsom did sign that $352 billion spending package. It balances the budget, he says, for the second year in a row. He was quick to point that out in a pre-recorded speech. It delays impending cuts to health care and raises some taxes. A Republican response, State Senator Roger Nilo says the budget the legislature passed on June 15th was done purely to meet a constitutional deadline. Nilo is vice chair of the Senate Budget Committee, calls the Democrats' budget process fake, says it fails to address Californians' basic needs, and that it's delusional, borrowing from the future and creating multiple new taxes. Traffic and weather together right now. Let's head over to the KFBK Traffic Center with Bob Williams.
13: And good evening, Kitty. This report brought to us by Dell Technologies. Got a report of a fire right now. Stockton Boulevard at 65th Street. Looks like fire crews are heading that way. It's near an auto dealership, and it does threaten some of the vehicles in the lot. Our construction activity, working in Placer County, getting an early start up there. 80 eastbound West Paoli Lane off-ramp. Crash working right now, Nevada County, State Route 49 southbound, just north of Coyote Street. Two vehicles involved. CHP is at the scene. Auburn Boulevard westbound at College Oak Drive. We got a crash working there, and reports of two vehicles involved. CHP also there. Last spot for some slowing, a little heavy traffic out around East Childs Road, 80 eastbound, heading out towards West Sacramento. Back to school starts now. 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
14: For the rest of your Tuesday, mainly clear. Tonight's low, 53 to 57. Tomorrow, sunny, high 88 to 92. Another beautiful day Thursday with bright sun, high 85 to 89. Friday's high, 91 to 95. I'm AccuWeather's Andy Robb on KFBK, Sacramento's News Radio.
12: It's 85 in Granite Bay, 83 in El Dorado Hills, 88 in Chico. And it's time now for the Pat Walsh Show. Hi, Pat.
15: Hi.
12: Hi. Hi.
9: Hi there.
12: What's happening?
9: Can't hear anything for some reason. There we go. Hi.
12: Hi.
9: There we go. Thank you. I don't know what was going on there.
12: Say. Okay. So hello. Hi. Oh, look at you all in your Dodgers stuff.
9: Well, it's the best I could do since I'm not out at the game tonight.
12: I know.
9: I can't say I wish I was at the game. You know, I mean, it's my favorite team and all, and they are in Sacramento.
12: Yeah, there's that.
9: And there's always tomorrow night, and Shohei Ohtani might be pitching tomorrow night, so you never know. You never know about tomorrow night. I can't promise anything. So.
12: Okay, don't promise.
9: But for now.
12: No promises made.
9: For now. Did you see the Dodger Blue out there at the Sutter Hill Park?
12: I heard about it.
9: Yeah. It's quite a scene out there.
12: Yeah.
9: You have to hand it to him.
12: I had lunch with someone who'd gone to the game last night.
9: Mm-hmm.
12: Yeah. Let's go Dodgers.
9: Oh,
12: there's
9: yeah.
12: a lot of that. Yep. Yep. Yep.
9: They take over stadiums like that, this group. But yeah, so I'm just doing my part is all.
12: Okay.
9: So
12: I get you.
9: But too busy to be sitting there watching baseball here on the show tonight.
12: You got a lot on your plate here.
9: Yeah, you know, a couple days ago, and I don't mean to dig, and I don't mean to irritate or nothing like that. If I do, I'm sorry.
12: Okay.
9: And I said, gosh, you know, Kitty, I can't tell the Taylor Swift updates. And Kitty says, well, I don't do them. So the next day, I heard a Taylor Swift update.
12: I haven't done them.
9: The next day, I heard a Taylor Swift update. And then today, as a trio, it's like the hat trick.
12: Can I correct?
9: Sure.
12: I said I haven't done them in a long time.
9: Oh.
12: But, oh, baby, I'm doing them now because that's going to be the wedding of the year.
9: Oh,
12: and
9: boy.
12: I'm sorry. You're going to have to hear about it.
9: Yeah, well.
12: That's all.
9: I can't wait for the wedding of the year. Gosh, I'm really looking forward to that. So, Scott Robinson will be here tonight. Gary Dietrich is here.
12: Gary's got a great story.
9: He has a great story, and I have questions tonight, you know.
12: Yeah, good.
9: Some questions, things that are on my mind for Gary tonight.
12: Sure,
9: so,
12: okay.
9: Looking forward to that. Also, I have a couple of guests in studio.
12: Great.
9: Yeah. One's name is Pat Walsh, and then the other one who's coming in, I think he's going to be here anytime. His name is Pat Walsh, so...
12: Really?
9: Yes. Well, it'll be three Pat Walshes on the show tonight.
12: Okay. That
9: sounds
12: fun.
9: Yes. That's
12: a little confusing, but fun.
9: Yeah. Certainly part of the fun is the confusion part. So, yeah, it'll be a night full of Pat Walshes in the studio tonight. Playing music, talking about Route 66, you know, just having a little fun.
12: Are they friends of yours?
9: Well, they are now, yes.
12: Oh, okay.
9: Yeah.
12: You became friends because of the
9: Well, Pat Walsh has been on my show before, and then I'll tell you the story how I ran into this Pat Walsh.
12: Okay.
9: And then
12: we
9: became friends. So they're, based probably on the name and that, and he was just a really nice guy.
12: Cool.
9: So there you go.
12: All right. A night of Pat Walsh coming up.
9: That's right. 7 to 10.
12: Right here. 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

0: Welcome to the Pat Walsh Show on a Tuesday night. Unbelievable. Wow. Unreal sometimes, by the way. Anyhow, thank you for tuning in. Stay tuned. The afternoon news with Kitty O'Neill, where we have guests tonight, which I'm looking forward to. Of course, Gary Dietrich here as he is on Tuesday. Scott Robinson is here on as he does on Tuesdays. And then we have some other guests dropping by, which is very nice. So, and Lexi, of course, is our technical producer. And Gary, we're going to start with you tonight. Gary, how are you, my friend?
1: I'm doing great, my friend. And I know you got quite, as they used to say in the old days, Pat, quite a bee in your bonnet. Should we get that taken care of first or not? Given the governor's balanced budget, whatever.
0: Yes, we should.
1: Just get that out of the way.
0: I'll be honest with you. Yes, thank you, Gary, for opening that gate for me, because I'm pulling up into the show here, to my spot there to park in the parking lot, and I hear how Gavin Newsom is talking about he balanced the budget, and I about ran over a curb when I heard that. Gary, that is the lamest.
1: Better than an old lady.
0: Look, my thought is, you're going to tell us that you have somehow balanced the budget? Come on, Gary. It's a joke. It's ridiculous to you. That's my opinion.
1: He has to say that because the state constitution requires that.
0: Sure.
1: That we have a balanced budget.
0: Sure.
1: Of course, as they like to say, Pat, the devil is in the details.
0: Sure.
1: How you balance that budget, that's a whole other kettle of fish, as we say, right? To mix all kinds of metaphors. And, this has got tax and fee increases. This has got this and that. But, Gavin, this being his last budget before he turns the key on that 28 presidential campaign bus, he is, of course, singing the praises of it. But there is the Ledge Analyst Office, which is the big bean counters downtown that, they answer to the legislature. They have projected deficits in the future.
0: Yeah.
1: So, right. Take it for what it's worth.
0: It's easy to project that in the future when that's where you're at right now.
1: Exactly. Yeah, when you ain't going to be governor.
0: That's exactly right. Yes, right.
1: Thank you.
0: So hopefully, as you say that, the devil is in the details. Hopefully someone that will be scrutinized the budget and we'll get some details from that.
1: There will be. The Republicans, of course, are already putting that stuff out, and you'll be hearing more about that. It was just signed yesterday. It takes effect tomorrow, which constitutionally it must by July 1. So anyway,
0: yeah.
1: There you go.
0: And then the other part is, Gary, I'm just like, come on. Literally, I'm listening to the radio coming in, and listening to Kelly Brothers and just listening to reports about oil prices. Oil prices, by the way, have plunged to 69.50 a barrel. Global benchmark, it's coming down dramatically.
1: Oh, yeah, well, people
0: have
1: seen that.
0: The big news tomorrow, though, Gary, is gas prices are going to go up in California. Isn't that spectacular? Now, how does that work, Gary? We get the same news that the oil prices are plunging, and tomorrow, gas prices are going up.
1: People, I told you, Pat had now, we know, two bees in his bonnet on the way in here. So, the gas price plunge, of course, as you well know, is tied to, one could say cessation of hostilities in the Middle East. Not exactly, but, somewhat. That is, of course, what the president said was going to happen. You've noticed it at the pump, though, haven't you, Pat? I mean, seriously, throughout California, gas prices have dropped like 50 cents or more in the last week or two. So we'll see if it continues. It should, if the Strait of Hormuz opens. What you're talking about related to California, Pat, undoubtedly must have to do with taxes, fees, et cetera, that California adds on to the price of that raw barrel.
0: And by the way, the national average is $3.92 a gallon. So when $5.70 seems like a bargain, something's wrong. You know what I'm saying? Maybe it came down 50 cents. When you're paying $5.70, $5.80, and $6 a gallon, it is still out of whack, in my opinion.
1: Well, certainly, as you well know, highest gas prices in the nation, even higher than Hawaii.
0: Yes, right, which is inexcusable in my opinion and the opinion of some others. And then since I'm on my little rant here, also here's the other thing that I realized. This was amazing to me. And Gary, my initial thought when I heard this was, well, in my opinion, he's just sealed the deal. This man's not going to be president. Why would that be? You know, this billionaire's tax.
1: You're referring, of course, to our esteemed Governor Newsom.
0: Governor Newsom, okay. Who now threw out the idea that perhaps so that if you're a billionaire contributing lots of tax money, a philanthropist creating jobs, and you're leaving California because of the taxes and everything, we all know what's going on here, for other states, that he proposes a national billionaire's tax. When you want to say, coupled with Bernie Sanders, that, that the essentially the rich own this country and rule this country, Isn't that a bad thing to be saying to billionaires? Well, we're going to go ahead and tax you like this, and because you're a bad person for being a billionaire. I don't see how that's going to work for him.
1: Well, I think, you and I talked a little bit in the newsroom before this steam show. Here's the thing. Gavin has come out against the California ballot measure, which now is qualified. We will be voting on it this fall for the one-time assessment on California billionaires. Okay, as you know, Pat, that has driven a number of those folks already out of the state. Newsom knows that California budget revenue is highly skewed towards high-income earners, and especially stock dividends, etc. So he has sounded the alarm that this is going to be really bad for the long-term fiscal health of the state. So, but that's kind of fallen on deaf ears. This thing's going on the ballot, and we'll see what happens to it. But all of a sudden, then Gavin comes out. I was pretty shocked, actually, by it in one sense. Come out and propose a national tax before you've even officially started your presidential campaign. However, as you and I talked about, given the fact that three Democratic socialists were successful in ousting three incumbent Democrat establishment people last week in New York, he may well think this is part of his ticket through the Democratic presidential primary. There you go, my friend.
0: Thank you, Gary. At least I feel calmer.
1: Well, I do my best to try to just put it out there for you, and I know you can still throw darts at the picture, but I'm just telling you what it is.
0: Thank you. Gary Dietrich is here, our political KPK political analyst. He's got a really cool thing. Is here we are approaching the 250th anniversary, birthday of this country, which is just, we're days away from that. And Gary's got a really nice story that I have not heard yet either, but I'm looking forward to hearing it. We'll do that straight ahead as we continue on the Tuesday Night Pat Walsh Show.
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0: 1943. If you're celebrating a birthday today, happy birthday to you. Sure appreciate you listening. Gary Dietrich, KBK political analyst, is here in studio. And again, I love that American music, feeling very proud to be an American, as I always am, Gary, especially with the looming big anniversary coming up. And I love that you have something special for us here tonight. Tell us all about what you brought in.
1: This is pretty remarkable, Pat. You know about my family heritage. Jacob and Catherine Dietrich came from Germany, built a cabin on the plains of Kansas 165 years ago. It is now a National Historic Landmark. Here's what we didn't know until today. I am holding now, this was just sent to me this morning because it was publicly released for the first time at 8 a.m. this morning, but the dateline on it is Ottawa, Kansas, July 4th, 1892.
0: Wow.
1: This letter just came to light over 130 years later today because it was in a time capsule in the cornerstone of the Ottawa, Kansas courthouse that was just extricated when they are having to do some foundational work. And in that box was a letter from my great-grandfather who explained why his parents came to Kansas from Germany through Chicago. And I'm going to read you one sentence, and I just can't begin to tell you how proud this made me today. Here's what he wrote. The strong feeling as to whether Kansas should be entered as a slave or free state caused them in 1857 to leave a comfortable home in Chicago to come to this state and place themselves strong against it's becoming a slave state, and to share with others the hardships of frontier life.
0: Wow.
1: So
0: that's incredible.
1: They
0: find that.
1: And here's what I didn't know until just recently, that part of Kansas was the actual, really the birthplace of the Civil War, because when Kansas became a state in 1858, they decided to become a free state, which placed a buttress, and this is what the people in the South were concerned about, it essentially walled off the West from becoming any slave states, and Kansas voted. Missouri was already a slave state. Kansas voted to become a free state. And my relatives, my great-great-grandparents, came to be part of that effort in Kansas in 1857.
0: Incredible story, man. Incredible. So they just came across this. They just brought this out of the time capsule.
1: They just brought it out of the time capsule. It had to go through some special humidification process.
0: Really?
1: So the paper wouldn't just disintegrate as you opened it up. They did that, took several months, and they just released it today, and it was transmitted to me this morning.
0: Wow. That's beautiful.
1: July 4th, 1892.
0: Wow. Did they, was it with anything else in the time capsule?
1: Yeah, there was other letters in there, et cetera, et cetera. This is the only one I'm aware of, but they're putting together a whole display of what was in the time capsule, and I do plan to go back to Kansas because, you know, I make regular sojourns to the homeland. I will go back and check that stuff out.
0: Wow. That's really nice, Gary. Man, that is.

0: is well, thanks for sharing that with us.
1: Well, thanks.
0: You know what I like when I look at those letters? You know, there was something to be said about the writing back then.
1: Yeah,
0: all of the writing was very similar. Like, if you go look at postcards, things, you see an antique store, and look at the writing, and the was so classy and elegant, and it all kind of looked the same back from that time period, you know?
1: Penmanship, clearly, Gary Dietrich did not inherit from his great-grandfather.
0: Oh, is that right?
1: Because this is really nice. Mine would be illegible. So I will not be putting anything in my own handwriting in a time capsule, because nobody would be able to read it.
0: Well, it's becoming a lost art.
1: Would you like me, Pat, to end on a sort of a fun, positive, humorous note?
0: Yeah, so you brought something else over there.
1: Yeah, because this is one of my favorite books of all time. It's called Dear Mr. President. These are actual notes from kids to our president. You want to hear a couple of these?
0: Yeah, give us a few. We got 4 minutes here. Let's
1: okay,
0: give
1: try
0: us a
1: this
0: few
1: out.
0: Of these.
1: From Richard. Dear Mr. President, if you want to be president, do you have to have all A's in school? Because if you do, then I'm out of luck. How about this one? Dear President, you better not break, spelled B-R-A-K-E. This is from Demetrius. Better not break your promises or my father will get mad. And believe me, you don't want that to happen. How about this from Cheryl? Dear Mr. President, our social studies teacher said the United States government doesn't have enough money to pay their bills, so you have to raise taxes. Why don't you just do it all? Why don't you just put all that stuff on your credit card like my mom does?
0: I think
1: you're going to really appreciate.
0: I think they followed that advice.
1: Pat, you're going to appreciate this. All right. Dear Mr. President, my father made me go to bed before the World Series games was over. Please tell him to let me stay up or else make them not play in the night. His phone number is 546-7803. Here's another personal favorite.
0: Please make them not play in the night.
1: Yeah, here's another favorite from Jill. Dear President, does your daughter get to wear lipstick? I need to know before Saturday.
0: Oh, my God.
1: Okay,
0: this may be
1: my favorite of all. Dear President, I think it's a good idea to raise the taxes so the government will have lots of money, but please don't do it to my father, because then he will have another phony excuse not to buy me the new Nintendo game. That's from Carrie, and this last little phrase from David is going to cap off our July 4th week. This from David. Dear President, I have faith in you.
0: Well, that was a nice way to end it.
1: The funny excuse Nintendo game is a classic, is it not?
0: Yeah.
1: Well, listen, my brother, have a spectacular 4th. Same to all our listeners. Scott, all the rest of the Pat, 23 Pat Walshes that will show up tonight.
0: Yeah, I wish we had some more.
1: If your name's Pat Walsh, get on down to the iHeart suit. No, don't do that.
0: Yes.
1: We only have so many microphones available.
0: Rounding up all the Pat Walshes tonight, Gary.
1: All right, my brother.
0: Thank you.
1: All the best to you.
0: All right, there, Gary Dietrich. Very nice. And so our other Pat Walsh just showed up. That would have been a bummer, you know, because I was thinking, gosh, what if I told him the wrong time? Or maybe I told him the right time, and then he blew me off. Could happen, right? Accidents happen. And then I would have to say, well, geez, the only guy that ever blew me off on my show is a guy named Pat Walsh, which would be that, you know, that would not be good. So I think he just showed up. So I think we're good to go now. So, besides, Scott Robinson is here.
2: Yes, I am.
0: Nice to see you too, Scott.
2: Hey, good to see you.
0: What's new and exciting with you?
2: Oh, man, spent the day cooking, my friend.
0: Yes, he did. Did you see that, Gary? He brought in, is it the burnt ends, right?
2: Yes, the burnt ends and the rolls from scratch.
1: I may sneak one of those off your desk on the way out.
0: Yeah, burnt ends and the rolls are from scratch, and I tell you what, they are so good. And these are meant to be, you put the burnt end in the roll and eat it like a little sandwich, okay,
2: if you want. Or not. You can, like, you know, double fist it with one hand and roll and one hand and burn in and nom, nom, nom. By all means.
1: Okay, people, don't tell Pat Walsh this, but I may sneak one off his desk on the way out. Thank you.
0: Yes, right. Yeah, well, you should, because it's delicious. And Scott makes the best burnt ends, too, so you want to definitely check it out. Tell me what you think.
2: Thank you.
0: And thanks for bringing that in, by the way,
2: Scott. No doubt, man. I felt bad from last week because we had a guest discussing barbecue and no barbecue, sadly. So I felt I had to rectify the situation.
0: Tom and Jerry, and I gave him a little bit of a bad time at the at the rib cook-off about that. I really did it. I gave him a little bad time on the show, but he brought it up at the rib cook-off. He's making a big old batch of chili. And we're teasing him and all that. But you made up for it for sure.
2: Thank you. I feel like the barbecue version of Willy Wonka. Like I want to just burst out in song with my big purple hat. I've got a purple cape at home, and I can just...
0: Wait a second. Wait a minute. You got a big purple hat and a big purple cape?
2: No, I don't have the hat. I do have the cape.
0: Right.
2: I have the barbecue cape.
0: You have a barbecue cape?
2: I do.
0: You don't break that out in front of your friends too often, because I've never seen you wear a big barbecue cape.
2: You know what? One year, my wife... we were cooking for some friends and she broke out the cape and I kneeled down and she put the cape on me. I did a James Brown. Yes, and I did the James Brown and shook it off of me. One more time for the night train. Night.
0: Oh man, I gotta see that. We gotta make that happen next time. All right. On your honor. Some night train.
2: There we go.
0: Yeah, I got to see the purple cape. All right, Night Train. All right, well, there you go. I can see you putting on that cape. All right, coming up, Pat Walsh and Pat Walsh will be here. Thank you for tuning in to the Pat Walsh Show.

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1: ABC News, I'm Dave Packer. Major Supreme Court rulings today. In a 6-3 decision, the High Court struck down President Trump's executive order that would end birthright citizenship. The court upheld laws in roughly half the states that prohibit transgender girls and women from playing on their public school and college sports teams and struck down limits on party spending in federal elections. A major wildfire burning in Colorado, Pueblo County Sheriff Dave Luciero.
2: The Aspen Acres fire is estimated at approximately 28,314 acres and remains 0% contained.
1: And in Colorado also tonight, the Associated Press has projected that incumbent Senator John Hickenlooper will win the Democratic primary for U.S. Senate. The search continues for survivors buried in the rubble following those two strong earthquakes that shook Venezuela last week. The death toll has climbed to nearly 2,000 people and more than 10,000 others are injured. This is ABC News.
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3: I'm Joe Michaels with your top local stories on KFBK News Radio. Governor Gavin Newsom has signed California's 2026-27 state budget. The $352 billion spending package balances the budget for the second year in a row. It delays impending cuts to health care and raises some taxes. Revenue from a booming tech sector has allowed the governor to increase state spending in recent years while still balancing the budget. Republicans are blasting the spending plan because they say it fast-tracks the process and avoids months of public hearings. Governor Newsom has also signed legislation that puts limits on mental health diversion for criminals. KFBK's Dina Kodiak has details.
4: The legislation gives judges more flexibility to keep defendants in jail instead of having to release them to community-based mental health treatment programs. Both the State House and Senate overwhelmingly passed the bill earlier this year. Mental health diversion has been available for most crimes dating back to 2018. That's if it was determined that a qualifying mental health diagnosis was a significant factor in the commission of the crime. To qualify, the accused person would also have to not pose an unreasonable risk of danger to public safety. Judges now have more discretion to decide whether someone accused of a crime merits a mental health diversion. They must now consider whether allowing the person's treatment in the community would endanger public safety. That's defined as increasing the likelihood of physical injury or serious danger to others. Dina Kodiak, KFBK, Sacramento's News Radio.
3: Safe and sane fireworks are now on sale across California ahead of the 4th of July holiday. State officials say these are the only fireworks legal to use in most communities. Cal Fire reminds residents to check local ordinances because some cities ban all fireworks. Officials also warn that using illegal fireworks can result in fines ranging from $1,000 to $10,000. 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
5: Good evening, 7:34. Bob Williams from the KFBK Traffic Center checking out your roads and whatnots. We've got a hit and run. No injuries reported on French Road, South Sacramento area, 7200 block right now. And details looks like it's westbound on Florin Road.

0: just west of French Road. So we'll give you all the details on that. Out on your roadways tonight, pretty quiet as far as any slowdowns on our freeways. Even the Dodger fans have finally showed up to the game with the A's. We have work tonight going on Highway 99, Highway 50, and I-80, different types of projects, paving and different things of that nature. Still reports of traffic hazard, 5 southbound. This is just north of Fruit Ridge Road with a couple of vehicles in the number two lane as CHP has arrived on the scene within the last few minutes. Traffic on the 10s every 10 minutes, mornings and afternoons. Bob Williams, KFBK News Radio, 93.1 FM, 1530 AM.
1: Now, Sacramento weather.
2: Overnight, mainly clear, low 53 to 57. Sunshine on Wednesday, high 88 to 92. Plenty of sun on Thursday, high 85 to 89. And on Friday, high 91 to 95. I'm AccuWeather's Andy Robb on KFBK, Sacramento's news radio.
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0: I tell you, I am feeling a surge of patriotism. I'm not even joking. I didn't realize, you know, I'm always proud to be an American. I always say, God bless America at the end of my show. I always say a little prayer at the beginning of my show. I'm so blessed to be in this country. It's the Pat Walsh Show, KPK News Radio. It's Pat's Peeps, 470. Did that today. And you know, we are so blessed to live in this country. We can't take it for granted. We go to concerts. We drive hot rods, or at least we used to. You know, we lead the world in fun, man. Come on. You can make anything yourself in this country. I love that. Tom Petty, one of the great American artists. I've been really all for a couple of weeks now, really getting into some, you know, just American music. But we do have some other birthdays on the board tonight we'll get to as well. But take your phone calls as well. We have guests in studios tonight, which I thought this would be kind of fun. By the way, I can't hear anything. There we go. Scott Robinson is here. I'm having technical issues. It's just, I hate to keep saying that.
1: Pat,
0: don't mention the technical issues.
1: Pat, this is not Food Network or technical advisor line. Thank you.
0: God. Scott, by the way, Beyond the Humidor is his podcast. If you want to check that out, I think you should do that.
1: Yes, on iHeart or wherever you listen to podcasts. But listen to it on the iHeart app.
0: Yeah, exactly.
1: It's free.
0: So, you know, a few years ago, we had one of these gentlemen in studio as a guest, and then I ran into this other gentleman on a weekend on a Saturday, and I got this idea, Scott. I thought, you know, what are the odds that I might know two guys by the name of Pat Walsh? I now know a couple of guys by the name of Pat Walsh, and it turns out they're both very talented guys.
1: Of course.
0: And I thought that, you know, why not bring Pat Walsh back into the studio, who's been a guest playing music on the show, who I still, and I don't even know if Pat knows this, I play one of his songs all the time on my show. I could have played it earlier when Gary Dietrich was here, but I saved it for when Pat is here. And so Pat's here. He's going to be regaling us with some music here tonight. He's got a new song. He's got a new album. He's an awesome musician, plays a lot of different venues. And so Pat will be joining us. He's setting up right now. He's doing a little setup work over there. And then one morning, I don't know how long. It was actually, I do know. It's January 24th, I believe. And I pull up into the car wash, into the Quick Quack. And I thought, you know, I better go vacuum out the Mustang, wash it up a little bit, you know.
1: Of course.
0: I pull up there, and I'm doing it. I'm washing it, cleaning it up. And then I noticed, I can't remember if it was already sitting there or if he pulled up after I was there. I can't really remember exactly. He'll tell me. Same exact color of Mustang. Same, except only difference was his was a hard top, mine was a convertible. And he says something to me. We meet, and he's like, hey, we have the same exact car pretty much. And it turns out we meet each other. And my God, his name is Pat Walsh. I said, come on, no it isn't. And so Pat Walsh is here. Hi, Pat Walsh.
2: Hey, how are you?
0: Okay.
2: Yeah, meeting at the Quick Quack, just like that. I look over and there's a Mustang just like mine. I'm all, hey, excuse me, what year's your Mustang?
0: Yeah,
2: 2018. Right. Hey, mine's a 2018.
0: Yes, the same year, same color.
1: Oh, yeah, geez, I could write a children's book.
0: Same wheels.
1: One Pat, two Pat, meeting at the Quick Quack. I've just written half my book.
2: I about fell over when he told me his name.
0: Yes. And then later we were talking about something else. Oh, God, what was it? Ant or something. And I said, what did you just... There was something else we had very much in common.
2: Oh, yeah, I wrote a song when I was in Ireland. And I wrote it about Uncle Bernard.
0: Uncle Bernard,
2: So my brother and I went to Ireland. And we recorded four songs when we were in Ireland. We wrote our family song there. It's called The Land of Rye, which is a play off my son's name, Ryland Patrick Walsh, by the way.
0: Oh, my God.
2: And so it was a play off of that name. And we wrote it about Uncle Bernard. We changed it to Uncle Richard because it's hard to write a song about Bernard. And so,
0: yes.
2: But then as soon as I said that, man, you leapt out of the Mustang and went walking around the parking lot for 3 minutes. And I was like, what'd I say?
0: Well, yeah, and I remember that now. It's like, well, not everyone has an uncle. We used to call him, I'm sure it was Bernard, but we used to call him Uncle Bernard, who was a great uncle of mine. And you don't hear a lot of, you know, Bernards, Uncle Bernards or whatever, or Bernards. And I thought, man, this is just too much of a coincidence. You must be Irish, play music, Uncle Bernard, Uncle Bernard, Pat Wall, same color, same year, Mustang and everything, and a nice guy.
2: Yeah, thanks, man.
0: I said, thank you. So I said, well, you know what we need to do? So I told him who I was, and so, you know, one of these times you need to come into the show. I know another guy, Pat Walsh, and we'll bring Pat in.
2: Who I know his music.
0: Yes, now that's amazing to me.
2: Yeah, my wife and I have been following his music. And so, you know, and I know I'm fast forwarding a little bit, but I was just listening to one of his songs, driving down Route 66, and on a Pat Walsh song comes Southern Wine.
0: Right.
2: And we're rocking it. Driving down, we're heading east on Route 66 with Southern Wine playing.
0: I mean, how that is just so amazing. And I have that, I still have the CD that Patrick gave me last time I was here. Southern Wine, here it is. Now, how amazing is that? That you're rolling down Route 66, listening to Pat, who's going to be on the show with you when you come back, listening to his music. I just think that is great that you're doing. You know, and he's got new music. We're gonna hear his new music. I still remember the last time he was here, kind of the stuff we were talking about and stuff. And like I said, one of the songs that he does is one of my favorites on the show. It gets played on the show all the time. So I thought we could have a little bit of fun with us tonight, Pat Walsh.
2: Yeah.
0: That we could, Ryan Pat Walsh.
2: Yeah, technically I'm Ryan Patrick Walsh, but yeah.
0: So I thought we could have a little fun by, since you, I mentioned last night that Route 66 is celebrating 100 years, Route 66.
2: Yeah.
0: You just drove your gray Mustang GT down Route 66.
2: 6,000 miles.
0: 6,000 miles.
2: Get this, average 25.6 miles per gallon in a V8 Mustang.
0: Yeah, that's right.
2: How about that?
0: That's right. That's right.
2: Yeah.
0: Yeah, that's exactly right. It's not necessarily a big old gas hog or anything. It does pretty decent on the highway like that.
2: No, beautiful car.
0: Yeah.
2: Yeah, so we booked down Highway 99, got down out into the Mojave Desert and turned left. Went past California City out by Barstow. So, and here we are. I'm picking some gas up right there. We're 40 and 9 and Route 66 combined, and I pull into this gas station in the middle of nowhere. Okay, it's a dirty little gas station, nobody around, you know, nothing out there. It's just empty out there. And I go to get gas, and what pulls up next to me, all of a sudden a purple Lamborghini and a wrapped Dodge Charger come roaring in, pulling right up next to my Mustang. Yeah, and these guys are just out there on Route 66 having a ball. just cruising Route 66, enjoying life.
0: Oh, out there in the desert, this. Man. Out there in the desert and the gas station.
2: I'm like, I'm with my people.
0: Yes. God, that is really cool. I can just imagine that setting. Well, Pat, if you want to, we'd love to hear. I'd love to hear some stories about Route 66. I'd love to know what the kind of gas prices that you may have seen along Route 66. See if there's any sort of the old style, historic Route 66, as we talked about last night. Any of this old historic buildings or some of the novelty things that you kind of remember from that. So we'll talk. We'll find out from Pat his adventure on Route 66. Pat Walsh is here. And Pat Walsh is here.
1: Nice.
0: And Scott Robinson is here. And Lexi's over there. We keep her behind.

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0: 66, celebrating 100 years of Route 66. And tying this all together, Pat Walls is here, who just drove his Mustang GT 6,000 miles, he said. 6,000 miles on Route 66. So he's going to tell us about that. And then Pat Walsh is here to play, if we can figure this out, this whole setup for the music. He's going to be playing new music. We're going to hear from Pat. I haven't gone to him yet because he's busy trying to set everything up over there. You know, that reminded me, Scott, is we're Scott Robinson is here, Beyond the Humidor podcast. Tonight we have the Dodgers and the A's playing again.
1: That's right.
0: At Sutter Hill Park, right? Here's a weird coincidence about that. So since I have the Pat Walsh's in studio tonight, Max Muncy, Scott,
1: yeah,
0: who was a longtime player for the A's, who they drafted Max Muncy, who is now basically an all-star with the Dodgers, came from the A's to the Dodgers. Max Muncy, what a great baseball name. Now, what are the odds that two guys in Major League Baseball would be named Max Muncy? Pretty slim.
1: No, that's pretty slim, man.
0: This is the ultimate Max Muncy coincidence. Bizarre. Check this out. A bizarre set of shared traits between these two Major League Baseball players. They have the same name. They're not related. They share the same birthday. They were both drafted by the Oakland A's. They both play third base.
1: Jeez.
0: That's right. Maxwell Steven, the older one for the Dodgers, born in 1990, Midland, Texas, drafted by the A's in 2012, became a star for the Dodgers. Then the younger Max Muncy, Maxwell Price, born the exact same date in 2002, in Camarillo, California, drafted first round by, yes, the Oakland A's in 2021. They even had their minor and major league careers cross paths in very unusual ways, by the way. The younger Muncy played for the AA affiliate in Midland, Texas, the hometown of the older Muncy, the hometown of Max Muncy.
1: Jeez.
0: Meanwhile,
1: man,
0: the older Muncy's AA affiliate was in Stockton, California, which is situated right near the younger Muncy's hometown. Now, come on.
1: See, that's wild, man.
0: You know, I mean, yeah, that is really quite a coincidence. Now, when the Dodgers and A's faced off, it created this very highly memorable moment on field as both the players played third base, batted seventh in their respective lineups. I mean, come on. The uncanny similarities result in the constant fan confusion, as you can imagine. The younger Muncy often receiving the Dodger Star's mail and tagged his social media posts. If you want to avoid the confusion, just look for the one that's winning championships. Sorry. I'm so sorry. That was low.
1: Good one, Pat.
0: That was low.
1: Good one. Good one.
0: That was really low. Because I do like the A's. Okay? I do. I do like the A's. So I'm not trying to badmouth that. I'm just, you know what I'm saying. So there you go. There's another coincidence. The Max Muncy's. So I just thought I'd throw that in the mix since I have two Pat Walshes in studio tonight. Hey, Pat Walsh number two on the guitar. How you doing over there, buddy?
2: Doing good.
0: See? Apparently we need more work. Try it again. Can you hear us?
3: Hello.
0: Oh, yeah. He's the echoing Pat Walsh. He's the echoer of the family. Yeah, we need to figure that one out. We'll figure that out. We have a little break to do that. And then while we're figuring that out, then the other Pat Walsh will tell us about his excursion up Route 66, which I'm looking forward to hearing. So we'll do that when we come back. And don't throw the phone numbers out there as well. 916-921-1530. 916-921-1530. 800-834-1530.

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13: From ABC News, I'm Dave Packer. We're getting a clearer picture of President Trump's massive crypto earnings since the start of his second term.
14: According to newly released personal financial disclosure documents for 2025, President Trump appears to have earned over $1 billion from his cryptocurrency ventures. At least $524 million comes from the sale of cryptocurrency tokens through the Trump-connected World Liberty Financial. The disclosure report, which is 927 pages, also listed earnings of $636 million from a licensing agreement with Celebration Coin for the sale of the president's meme coin. Karen Travers, ABC News, Washington.
13: Democrats took to the Capitol steps to celebrate today's Supreme Court ruling to protect birthright citizenship. New York Democratic Congresswoman Grace Meng blasted President Trump's attempt to redefine citizenship.
15: We are American. We belong here. And no wannabe king will ever take that away from us.
13: But House Speaker Mike Johnson...
16: I'm very disappointed in that outcome. I think it subjects the country to serious challenges going forward, and we'll have to deal with it as Congress.
13: New Jersey Republican Congressman Tom Kaine Jr. back on Capitol Hill today, ending the months-long mystery of where he was, saying he was hospitalized for depression.
17: To my constituents, thank you. Thank you for your patience. Thank you for your understanding. Thank you for your prayers. And thank you for allowing me the honor of serving you.
13: Primary night in Colorado, the Associated Press has projected that Attorney General Phil Weiser will win the Democratic primary for governor, beating U.S. Senator Michael Bennet. And the AP projects incumbent Senator John Hickenlooper will win the Democratic primary for U.S. Senate. After eight seasons, basketball superstar LeBron James will not be returning to the Los Angeles Lakers next season. The 41-year-old will now hit free agency to find a new home for his 24th season in the league. 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
18: I'm Joe Michaels with your top local stories on KFBK News Radio. Governor Gavin Newsom has signed California's 2026-27 state budget. KFBK's Dina Kodiak has more on the $352 billion spending package.
19: The package balances the budget for the second year in a row, which is something Newsom was quick to point out in a pre-recorded speech.
20: I just signed my final budget as governor of California, on time, balanced, and structurally sound. Not just this year, but through June of 2028.
19: The budget delays impending cuts to health care and raises some taxes. Revenue from a booming tech sector has allowed the governor to increase state spending in recent years while still balancing the budget. Republicans are blasting the spending plan because it fast-tracks the process and avoids months of public hearings. Dina Kodiak, KFBK, Sacramento's News Radio.
18: California's new budget includes $40 million to help election offices count ballots faster and make voting more secure. This after weeks of Republican criticism over how long it took to count votes in the June primary. The budget sets aside $29 million to hire more election workers and improve voting technology, $10 million for educating voters across the state, and $750,000 to fight false information about voting. The Golden State Warriors are reportedly interested in Lakers star LeBron James and former Laker Anthony Davis. ESPN reports the Warriors will try to sign James in free agency and trade for Davis, who's currently with the Washington Wizards. The news comes after Warriors forward Draymond Green declined his one-year, $27.6 million player option. James, Davis, and Green are all represented by the same agent. The official NBA free agency negotiation period is now underway. Get news alerts at any time. 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
21: Good evening, 804. Bob Williams from the KFBK Traffic Center. Hazard right now with an attenuator barrel in the number 2 lane, 80 eastbound, just west of Highway 65. We will be working on I-80 this evening. A lot of paving going on to the Davis area into West Sacramento. Make sure you stay work zone alert. Also work on Highway 99 and Highway 50. Traffic on the 10s every 10 minutes, mornings and afternoons. 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
8: Now, Sacramento weather.
22: Mostly clear through the overnight hours, low 53 to 57. Sunshine around on Wednesday, high 88 to 92. Thursday, plenty of sun, high 85 to 89, and a high 91 to 95 on Friday. I'm AccuWeather's Andy Robb on KFBK, Sacramento's News Radio.
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1: Thank you.
0: And, of course, my Pat's Peeps podcast, which I'm proud to say today, 470th podcast. So 470, you can find that on all of your streaming platforms. Lexi is here. She'll be taking your phone calls. And also here, we are joined tonight. It's a very unusual night, Scott, here on the Pat Walsh Show, as we have two other Pat Walshes in the studio, who I've introduced you to in the first hour. Pat Walsh, who is a musician, and we're getting ready to talk to. We've got everything kind of situated, which is great. And he's going to tell you where he's playing. He's got a new song. He's got a new album. And then we have Pat Walsh here, who I met recently, January 24th to be exact, at the car wash. And we had all of these coincidences, same year of car, same kind of car, same color of car. And we became friends, based off of the fact that you reached out, you said something to me, and all of the coincidences.
2: Oh, yeah. Well, that's how you make friends.
0: Right. Exactly.
2: You kind of be nice to people.
0: Yeah, exactly right.
2: Right?
0: It's an amazing thing, isn't
2: amazing
0: it?
2: Amazing thing, isn't it?
0: Yeah.
2: Yeah.
0: So so you will tell us about Route 66. You just came back from Route 66. And then Pat Walsh over there, the artist, the musician. Pat, how are you, man?
3: Doing good. Thanks for having me, Pat.
0: It's good to have you back in again.
3: Yeah,
0: you
3: great know, to be back.
0: First of all, how unusual is this? We've got three Pat Walshes here. I mean, admit it. That's kind of... I don't know if that's ever happened to either one of you fellas before. It hasn't happened to me.
3: No, definitely not.
0: Right?
3: And I did. I used to have a Mustang, but I don't have one now. So.
0: Yeah. Oh, did you really? All right. Oh, that's great. And you know, and then I'm finding out during the break that I don't know what it is, Scott, about Pat Walsh's, but apparently we all are a fan of the Andy Griffith Show. All the Pat Walsh's happen to be a fan of the Andy Griffith Show. I remember Pat Walsh, and now how do I distinguish between the two? Pat has got the new album out that he's going to tell us about. I remember you telling me that. You're like, yeah, man, I got this little TV. Like you were like, you reminded me of Woody Guthrie or something. You live in the old-fashioned way. This is years ago. He said, I got this little TV, and I just watch Andy Griffith when I get a chance. I said, man. And then Pat Walsh over here says, yeah, we're all three fans of the Andy Griffith Show. Yeah. So that's quite the coincidence as well. So, Pat Walsh, I'm going to play some of your music tonight. Tell us about what you've been up to. I know that you're playing a lot of venues. You're playing everywhere, I see.
3: Yeah, I've been pretty darn busy, keeping busy. Anytime I get a little break, I'm always writing and recording. And I've got about, 110 albums released now, and I got about maybe 10 or 20 stuck up in folders I haven't been able to finalize yet. But
0: how many albums? 100 and how many? 100 and
3: right now, officially released about, I think, 110.
0: What?
3: So
0: I mean,
2: holy cow.
0: There's prolific.
1: 103?
0: 100, I mean, that's more than Charles Taylor, your friend.
1: Yeah, it is.
0: I get new music from Charles quite often. Wow, that is impressive, man. That is really impressive.
3: Thanks.
0: And so you have got a new album coming out. Wow, of course you do. Yeah. Probably every week.
3: every month or two.
0: You got a new album coming out, which is great. Well, and first of all, tell us you're going to be playing somewhere.
3: Tomorrow night I'll be at, I have a once a month show every first Wednesday in Rancho Murrieta at the Murrieta Inn and Spa. So I'll be there, and then Friday night I've got a 3rd of July celebration in Winters at Patio 29 Distillery, which should be fun. They do their fireworks the night before, and then Sunday a brand new venue in Placerville called Bubbles on Main, so that should be a good one too.
0: Very nice. Check him out, man. He's really good to see him live. I think you really enjoy his music. We're going to play some of your music. Tell us about your new album. Rust.
3: Yeah.
0: I love the album cover. It caught my attention. It's like weather vane, like an old weather vane. And I really like that kind of sort of Americana.
3: Yeah, my dad does welding and blacksmithing, so he did that weather vane, and he made it specifically so it would rust on top of his shop. And I kept looking at it, getting rustier. I thought, ooh, I got to get a picture. So I climbed up there and thought that'll be a good album cover. So
0: yeah,
3: figured I had to do another album just for the picture. But
0: well, it fits your style of music really well, if you don't mind me saying that.
3: Yeah.
0: And I love that Pat over here, Pat Walsh, is driving on Route 66 listening to your music. I still can't get over that, how cool that is, listening to his music.
2: Oh, yeah, no offense to you, Pat.
0: Yeah.
2: But my wife was really excited that I got to meet Pat.
0: Yeah, sure, sure. I get it.
2: Yeah, no, it was great.
0: Yes. So that's really cool. We got a couple of phone calls. Before we play your music and before we hear about Route 66, let's take a couple of phone calls. Here we got Rip is in Stockton listening to us tonight. Rip, how are you this evening?
4: Oh, you said Riff. I thought you meant Rip, as in Rip Hilburn. how you doing, Sir Pat?
0: I'm doing well.
4: And greetings also to Sir Pat and Sir Pat and Sir Scott and
1: Nick. Stay there.
0: Thank you.
4: You know, you still got me thinking of To Tell the Truth, the old game show. Where,
1: oh, yeah. Oh, that's right. Yeah.
4: Yeah. Yeah. Will the real Pat Walsh stand up? stand up at the same time. But it's too bad we didn't have enough prep time here, because I could have suggested a title for tonight's show.
0: Okay. What is that?
4: Pat Walsh. The Pat Walsh Cubed. Pat
0: Walsh. Yeah. Yes. All right. You get to me earlier in the day, and I'll run with that one, you know. No, that's perfect. Yeah.
4: the other two pets, I suggest... getting on the iHeart app when you get a chance and downloading tonight's episode, so that you can have it on hand and impress all your buddies and family members.
2: Oh, that's already the plan. Oh yeah. I'm gonna be forwarding that to everybody.
0: Yeah, that's great. Yeah, I'm glad you're doing that.
2: Oh yeah.
0: Excellent suggestion.
4: I'm sorry.
0: No, go ahead.
4: I said I better clear some space and bid. And bid Pat, and Pat, Scott, and Lexi.
0: Well, thank you very much. That's mighty nice of you for calling in tonight. Thank you for that, Rip. All right. 916-921-1530. Let's take another one here. This is Dan in Hawthorne. Hi, Dan. How are you this evening?
5: Hey, Pat. Sounds like you guys are just having tons of fun.
0: We are. Yeah, we are.
5: That's a long, hard day. Yes. Do you want to know what's missing from that situation?
0: What's now? That?
5: Do you remember that show, The Bob Newhart Show?
0: Sure.
5: What he's missing is that guy, those three guys coming through your door and saying, "Hi, my brother. I'm Daryl's brother. Daryl's brother. Daryl's brother. Daryl's brother." Yes.
1: So oh, man.
5: Oh, boy.
0: I know. That's a good point.
2: My other brother, Pat.
5: Oh,
0: awesome. Hey, Dan.
5: Yeah.
0: Thank you for tuning in tonight.
5: You're welcome.
0: Thanks for calling in. All right. 916-921-1530, 800-834-1530. Pat Walsh, the musician, Pat Walsh. By the way, let me just clarify one thing. They're both musicians, too. Yeah. As you heard Pat over here with the Mustang say, he plays Irish music, which was awesome. You're a guitarist?
2: Yeah, all kinds of music. Played all kinds of music all my life. Recorded with my family. Recorded my family song in Ireland. It was awesome.
0: Man. Oh, man.
2: Yeah, it was a cool song.
0: And then Pat Walsh. And then where can people hear your song anywhere?
2: I don't have it posted, but okay. I'd be happy to share it.
0: Yeah. Maybe we'll try to do that, okay?
2: Yeah.
0: And then Pat Walsh over here. It's so weird saying this over and over. It's just bizarre. I didn't know how strange this would seem. Yeah.
1: You got to have a code, man. So we've got Mustang Pat.
0: Right.
1: And just Pat.
0: Mustang Pat, well, he doesn't get a nickname?
2: Music Pat.
1: Music Pat, there you go.
2: Come on now.
1: But then you do music too, so I feel like that's kind of sliding. We need a GoFundMe. We need to give my man a Mustang. That's an album cover. Pat Cube.
0: That's right. All right, so when we come back, we'll hear Route 66 from Pat, and then we'll hear music from Pat. We'll do that straight ahead on the Pat Walsh Show.
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0: Zach. Lexi is here. Our technical producer, Scott Robinson, beyond the humidor is here. And then we have Pat Walsh, Mustang Pat Walsh.
1: There you go.
0: And Music Pat Walsh in here, joining us on the Pat Walsh Show. Pat Walsh Cubed. That's real fitting. I think that's a great...
1: Yes.
0: Pat Walsh Cubed.
1: Pat Walsh Cubed, but he needs a Mustang.
0: That's right.
1: Well, we can rent one.
2: I'm all for it.
3: I'll take it.
0: So, Mustang Pat, you just came back from Route 66. Tell us about what are some of the highlights for you as you traveled Route 66. And by the way, happy, I hope I get this right. I better not say a lady's name, but if you want to say your grandmother's, her age, if you want to say her age.
2: Yeah, yeah, Grandma Mimi. She's just turned 100 years old on the 14th, man, and sharp as a tack. You talk to her, and it's just like you talked to her 45 years ago. It's absolutely incredible. You know, it kind of ties into the Route 66 thing for me. You know, I have a 19-minute video that I recorded with her talking, and it started by her looking at a rose and looking at the beauty of it and telling me how many people just walk by something like this and don't actually see the creation and the beauty behind it. And that is one of the coolest things about Route 66. You go down Route 66, you see all this art, all this beauty. And probably my favorite part was just the people you meet. I mean, you meet all these cool people. And so in the Mustang, I always told people when I had the Mustang, it was all about relationship. It was all about pulling up and people come up and talk to you. You know, no offense to any of the other cars. I'm driving a Tesla or an Audi. People just don't come talk to you. You pull up in a cool car and people just come walking up and it starts a conversation and it starts a relationship. That's how we met.
0: That's right.
2: Just like that. So here we are in Williams. We go into this little kitschy souvenir shop. It's really cool, man. It's one of those kind of places you can remember that has dollar bills posted all over the walls, all that kind of stuff. And they just have all this cool stuff, man. So we grab a dollar bill and we sign it to Grandma Mimi for 100th, you know, and my wife and I sign it, post it up on the wall in a prominent place, take a picture so we can share it with her. We go to take a selfie with this guy, you know, and it's classic Arizona. Guy's wearing the cowboy hat and everything. We go to take a selfie, whips a pistol out. I mean, you're just like, oh, okay, dude.
0: Hey, we're
2: friends, right? But it's just classic Americana. And the guy could not have been happier, you know, for me to share the story about my grandma's 100th, for us to be able to connect and to be able to do that. Cruising down Route 66, I think you even mentioned it on the show yesterday, but all the art, all the neon, all those preserved signs you see,
0: you still see them.
2: Oh yeah, Radiator Springs, all these different places. When you go down those back roads, and we are back road people, you know, if we get off the main highway, we get on these back roads. It's one of the reasons we like driving versus flying.
0: Right.
2: You know, a lot of my family, it's like, you're going to drive 6,000 miles? You're crazy, you know? And it's just like, yeah, but it's all about connecting with people, you know? We connect with people all the way through. Go down these back roads, find something cool. So we're in Albuquerque. We're looking for a place to stay. A lot of this trip was spontaneous. We had some family medical issues and whatnot, so we barely got to go. So we're heading down this road. She looks up this hotel, Navido, in Albuquerque, and it's an indigenous-run lodge with all this Native American artwork, even in your rooms. They've got like themed rooms with hummingbirds painted, murals painted on the wall, and they all match stories of rebirth and all of these cool themes, man. And that's just stuff you just don't see everywhere.
0: Right.
2: In Route 66, it's just packed with it. You know, everywhere you go, all the way down through Amarillo, all the way out. Just amazing to be able to experience that.
0: I'm glad they're still doing that, where they have that sort of novelty look to it, to where, you know, interesting things to see, making it a little different, making

0: It's special for those who do choose to drive, as you say, 6,000 miles because you want to connect with history and with people like that. Perfect for that. Yeah. Why were the gas prices on the way? Can I ask you that?
1: Hey, gas prices, you know, as soon as you got out of California, man, the gas prices dropped like a rock.
0: Right.
1: I think the lowest gas price we had was in Oklahoma, and we paid like $3.93 for Super 91 unleaded. So 91 octane, we were even getting for just a little over that, 398, I was getting 93 octane with the Mustang. Bella, her name's Bella, by the way. She just absolutely loves 93 octane.
0: Yeah, yeah. Oh, man, I love it. We're going to hear more about Route 66 from Pat Walsh. Right now we're going to hear music Pat Walsh, who was going to play live. However, we have technical issues. Wow, what a shocker. Technical issues, so we're going to play Jake Brake Lullaby here. Do you want to tell us about that real quick?
2: Yeah, I'll give you a quick little story. It was before I was doing music full-time, I did construction jobs off and on, mostly did masonry with one of my buddies. And at the time, I was having sleep troubles, and my back was sore from mixing mortar all day and whatever. And so I'd lay in bed, and I'd hear the semis that go right the freeways near my house, and I'd hear their Jake brakes as I'm sleeping. So eventually, I decided to write a song called Jake Brake Lullaby, and it's all about all that. So.

0: right.
1: Right on. Patrick Walsh right there. Jake Break Lullaby. That's off the new one, Rust?
2: Oh, no. Actually, that one, I just wanted to bring it up. That was a single I did. It was a redone version of an old song.
1: Ah!
2: A lot of times I'll do one.
1: Well, we'll hear another one coming up straight ahead right here on the Pat Walsh Show.
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4: ABC News, I'm Dave Packard. Newly released personal financial disclosure documents for 2025 show President Trump appears to have earned over $1 billion since the start of his second term from his cryptocurrency ventures.
5: At least $524 million comes from the sale of cryptocurrency tokens through the Trump-connected World Liberty Financial. The disclosure report, which is 927 pages, also listed earnings of $636 million from a licensing agreement with Celebration Coin for the sale of the president's meme coin.
4: ABC's Karen Travers. The Supreme Court issuing a landmark ruling on its final day of its term, the High Court striking down President Trump's order attempting to end birthright citizenship. And in a separate ruling, it upheld state bans on transgender girls from participating in girls and women's sports. And the court struck down limits on party spending in federal elections. More than 175 million people under alerts for extreme heat from the Gulf Coast to the Northeast. This is ABC News.
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6: I'm Joe Michaels with your top local stories on KFBK News Radio. Governor Gavin Newsom has signed California's 2026-27 state budget. The $352 billion spending package balances the budget for the second year in a row. It delays impending cuts to health care and raises some taxes. Revenue from a booming tech sector has allowed the governor to increase state spending in recent years while still balancing the budget. Republicans are blasting the spending plan because they say it fast-tracks the process and avoids months of public hearings. Governor Newsom has also signed legislation that puts limits on mental health diversion for criminals. KFBK's Dina Kodiak has details.
7: The legislation gives judges more flexibility to keep defendants in jail instead of having to release them to community-based mental health treatment programs. Both the State House and Senate overwhelmingly passed the bill earlier this year. Mental health diversion has been available for most crimes dating back to 2018. That's if it was determined that a qualifying mental health diagnosis was a significant factor in the commission of the crime. To qualify, the accused person would also have to not pose an unreasonable risk of danger to public safety. Judges now have more discretion to decide whether someone accused of a crime merits a mental health diversion. They must now consider whether allowing the person's treatment in the community would endanger public safety. That's defined as increasing the likelihood of physical injury or serious danger to others. Dina Kodiak, KFBK, Sacramento's News Radio.
6: Safe and Sane fireworks are now on sale across California ahead of the 4th of July holiday. State officials say these are the only fireworks legal to use in most communities. Cal Fire reminds residents to check local ordinances because some cities ban all fireworks. Officials also warn that using illegal fireworks can result in fines ranging from $1,000 to $10,000. Get news alerts at any time. 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
8: Good evening, 834. Bob Williams from the KFBK Traffic Center. Vehicle fire, 80 westbound, just east of Douglas Boulevard. No help on the scene yet from a fire standpoint. Vehicle's not blocking a lane, fortunately. And here's the rundown for where we're going to be working tonight. 80 in Yolo County between West Sacramento and Davis. Also Highway 99 at Dillard Road. And Fix 50 anywhere between the Yolo County line and Matherfield Road, and even farther that, some east than that sometimes. Traffic on the 10s every 10 minutes, mornings and afternoons. 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
3: Now, Sacramento weather.
9: Overnight, mainly clear, low 53 to 57. Sunshine on Wednesday, high 88 to 92. Plenty of sun on Thursday, high 85 to 89. And on Friday, high 91 to 95. I'm AccuWeather's Andy Robb on KFBK, Sacramento's News Radio.
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0: Welcome back to the Pat Walsh Show. KPK News Radio. Checking out your birthday board tonight. God, I love this. Love me some Dire Straits. Hal Lindis, guitarist from Dire Straits. Hailing from Monterey, California. Born in this day, 1953. We just heard, speaking of music, I'm joined in studio by not only Scott Robinson, Beyond the Humidor podcast, but also by, yes, Pat Walsh, musician Pat Walsh, who has a new album, Rust, and we just heard his song called Jake Break Lullaby, which is just really, I'm loving the guitar work in that, man. Think of Dave Dudley. I don't know what I'm thinking, like truck driver, Johnny Cash, get. I love that picking you were doing.
1: Yeah,
0: man.
1: Thanks. I was really trying to capture that more vintage country sound on the guitar there. So,
0: Nice job.
1: I was saying right before I went to break, real quick, I had an original version of that, and then that's a later single I put out just because I like that tune. People react to it well, so I just want to rework it. So.
0: Yeah, it's very good. And tomorrow you're going to be at the Murrieta Inn and Spa, right?
1: Yep.
0: Tomorrow?
1: Yep, 6 to 8.
0: And then 4th of July coming up. You want to tell us where you're going to be or where you're going to
1: Normally I play the first Friday of the month at Hotel Sutter in Sutter Creek, but this is a special event. In winters, they have fireworks and everything on the 3rd instead. So I'm going to play from 7 to 9, and then everybody goes outside and enjoys the fireworks.
0: There you go. So we've got another song by Pat Walsh coming up. And then Mustang Pat over here, who was telling us about his trip. He just returned from a trip on Route 66, celebrating 100 years of Route 66. And I have to say, you guys were having a fascinating conversation. Mustang Pat, you were talking about how... Well, I'll let you take it from what you were talking about.
2: Oh, yeah. Well, you know, one of the coolest things about getting out on the highway and getting out in the open. So by profession, I'm mental health Pat Walsh, I guess.
0: Oh, and mental health Pat Walsh.
2: Yeah, so my company is Serious Psych Solutions. I'm a licensed marriage family therapist. And, you know, you just hear a lot. You hear a lot of people in distress, a lot of anxiety, a lot of conflict out there. You turn the TV on. You know, we were talking about this. I think Scott mentioned this. You turn the TV on, search social media, and you hear about how everybody's at each other's throats and all this. One of the coolest things about Route 66 and getting out on the open road is, you know, besides somewhere between second and third gear in a Mustang, there's happiness. Okay, that's a truism for me. But it's also every time you're meeting somebody and talking to somebody, you just realize how we're all just Americans. We're all just people living our lives, trying to figure life out. And so many people are kind. So many people are caring. And you just experience that day after day. As you're traveling, you're thinking, oh my gosh, what if I run into this problem? I'm lost. I don't know where to go for this. You stop and ask somebody. They take time out of their day to walk you down the street and show you where you're going and talk to you about what you need to do. And it's just so cool. One of my wife's favorite things to do is in any place we go, say, hey, what are you known for? What are you famous for? And people will go out of their way to print information to drive you to a place and show you what they're for. And you just get the experience of that love from people all around. And Pat, we were talking a little bit about this. You had a similar experience at shows too.
1: Yeah, I did. It was pretty refreshing, even though it was really strange. Is in the older days of my career, I played every Saturday night at the Heavenly Village up in Tahoe, and it's a mix of people all over from the state and all over the world on vacation. And at the time, unfortunately, I was getting a little caught up, like everyone, in news and the internet and forums and comments and all that stuff. And I'd go out there thinking pretty much everybody hates everyone. If they look like this, they don't like you, and you look like this, so they probably don't think you like you. But everybody was just so nice, hanging out, having a great vacation, having dinner, and it was just refreshing to see that people were absolutely nothing like they, whoever that is, tries to make you feel like.
0: Right. Yeah, you know, I find it fascinating that even when we see these people coming over to see the World Cup, you know, they come over here and they say, geez, we've been told, you know, we feel like we've been lied to about America. Everyone is so kind over here, and they're willing to help, and they're willing to embrace you and would do whatever it needs to make you feel at home. I do find it interesting, and it's one of the reasons that other than I just love music, I feel like music is sort of a universal language, you know what I mean? It's no matter what your politics are, Heck, if you walked into a room you didn't know who's what each other's politics were, and you heard a song, you might go, "Wow, this is a great song." Oh yeah, yeah, this is a great song. And singing it together, whatever. As soon as the political stuff comes in, then it can become frayed, torn a little bit, and all of a sudden you're, you know, at each other talking about politics when just a minute ago you were praising a song that you both liked. So, I mean, I really find that that is it's a way to unite people. I mean, Vanilla Ice was saying that. He's like, "Hey, man, I wanted to be a part of this 250th celebration. I don't know what you guys are all talking about, but this is supposed to be music uniting the country, and you guys are politicizing this thing no matter what we do. It's just politicizing and politicizing. Can't we just kind of come together over music in a big event like America's 250th birthday?"
2: Oh, yeah. Music's just such a part of my life. It's been transformational for me. And, you know, I tell people, well, I actually bought the Mustang back right after COVID. You know, I was working 50, 60 hours a week, a year and a half without a break, running crisis teams all across the country, seeing just the destruction and people living in fear, the anxiety going through the roof. And I told my wife, "I just can't do this anymore. I need to do something different." I took 30 days off. We of 8,000 miles on that trip all the way to New Hampshire and back. But the coolest part is I told my wife before I bought the Mustang, this is about relationship. This car is about connecting people. And for us to go out, what we experience for people is exactly what you guys are talking about. All of a sudden, all this love and all this connection, and the whole world was open and out there again. And the more that we all connect and come together, you just experience that. And music is probably the greatest venue to pull everybody together, the greatest vehicle of them to pull everybody together.
1: If you don't mind me throwing in a little comment here. It was actually, it was a long time ago because I'm not that young anymore, but for college, I was trying to get out of taking a language, so I wrote a big paper about how music's a universal language for everyone, which at the time I was just trying to get out of but I mean, it really is true.
3: That's clever.
1: You can take anyone from anywhere, sit them down if they play an instrument, sit in a circle, and they just go, you know.
0: Right. And no one's asking questions about that other stuff. They just, can you jam? You want to jam? Yeah.
1: And that's what's actually interesting about instrumental music, too, is that's pretty hard to politicize, you know.
3: Yeah.
0: Oh, no doubt about it.
1: Yeah.
0: So we're talking with Pat Walsh and Pat Walsh, in case you're wondering, who are these guys they're talking to? There's three of us Pat Walsh's in here tonight. And I love having them in here. They're both very interesting. You know, Mustang Pat, as I'm thinking about your trip there on Route 66, you know, when you're driving it, and, you know, listen, people drive hot rods, they drive these really cool cars, and one thing that you always have to account for is, especially if you're driving a hot rod or some classic, is you pull up to the gas station, whatever, you better have a few extra minutes, because generally there's going to be an old boy comes up to you, "Hey, what year is that?" Yeah, it's always the same story. "Yeah, I had one of them back when. Sure wish I wouldn't have sold it. If I had that thing, imagine what that thing's going to be worth now." You know, those kind of conversations, right?
2: Yeah.
0: And they want to talk about the classic. And it is that kind of Americana that that I really like to celebrate. Mm. So it really is really great to hear that you say as you travel that that's what you ran into. And I'm also really happy to hear that as historical Route 66, that they have retained or kept some of those themes, some of the neon, some of the classic things that that our parents used to talk about seeing on that route.
2: Oh, all the art, man. All the art. Yeah, I pull up to a gas station. Some guy peeks behind the gas station. You know, he's got a pickup truck. He goes, "Hey, how do you like your Mustang?"
0: Yeah,
2: right. He goes, "Hey, I got the same engine in my truck." And it's just this conversation, man. It's like, this happens all the time. You know, one of the biggest ones people start laughing about is when I tell them I've got a manual. You know, once they realize I got a manual, there's a story after story.
0: Sure, I love the manual.
2: But I got to tell you, man, Route 66, you got on these side roads, and I really encourage people to get out there. This is the 100th anniversary, 1926.
0: Yeah.
2: 1926 to now. I was reflecting on that with my grandmother. All the things that she's seen and all that history is out there. And you go down these little areas. You get off the main thoroughfare, off of 40, and you get on 66, and all of a sudden you just see all the art and the history, and it's all still right there, the rust, as we were talking about, that picture you took. I mean, that's just, that would fit right in with this.
0: You know, as I'm thinking about it too, Mustang Pat. As I'm thinking about it, Your grandmother turned 100. Route 66 turned 100.
2: Yeah. How cool is that,
0: man? I mean,
2: man?
0: What?
2: How cool is that? I mean, how could we not go on that trip?
0: You gotta go, man. Right? See, Grandma?
2: It's wow. That's living, man. That's living.
0: Pat Walsh is joining us, and so is Pat Walsh. And so is Scott Robinson. We'll hear music, Pat. We'll hear another song from him coming up, Pat Walsh Show. The coolerator was crammed with TV dinners
3: and ginger ale. Born from bold beginnings and 13 colonies, now a golden nation, celebrating the best of the USA. It's America 250, KFBK, Sacramento's news radio.
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0: Welcoming you back, it is the Pat Walsh Show, KPK News Radio. Oh, Pat's Peeps 470. Hey, it is Stanley Clark's birthday, the great jazz fusion bassist Stanley Clark. Born on this date, 1951. Joined in studio tonight by Scott Robinson and, oh yeah, Pat Walsh and Pat Walsh. And I'm not making that up. Pat Walsh, who just returned from a trip on his with his Mustang and Route 66. And Pat Walsh, who is a musician who is going to be playing tomorrow night at the Murrieta Inn and Spa. And I thought, Pat, we would play a song here from you. We'll just be able to squeak this one in here. This is one called The Weeknd. You want to see, you need to say anything about this one?
1: Yeah, I'll try to be quick about it. This is, again, quite a few years back. Me and my buddy Jake were at the Shady Lady in Sacramento. And we got going a little more than we probably should have.
0: Sure.
1: So I woke up in his apartment on his couch and was pretty confused and felt terrible. And so driving home in my car, I came up with the idea for this song called The Weeknd. So this is an old version.

More to come straight ahead. That's Pat Walsh. It's called The Weeknd. Pat Walsh and Pat Walsh here. And this Pat Walsh. I know, sounds crazy. Scott Robinson is here as well.

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13: From ABC News, I'm Dave Packer. President Trump was dealt a blow to end birthright citizenship. The Supreme Court Tuesday siding with the long-held interpretation of the 14th Amendment that almost all persons born in the United States are citizens of the country. And the High Court upheld the state's rights to ban transgender athletes for competing in school sports not aligned with their sex at birth.
14: The justices allowing states to ban transgender girls and women from playing on women's teams. Citing both fairness and safety, Justice Brett Kavanaugh writes, states may maintain women's and girls' sports for biological females. In her partial dissent, Justice Sonia Sotomayor insisted it's not been proven that transgender student athletes categorically posed dangers to competitive fairness and safety.
13: ABC's Mary Bruce. A dangerous heat wave this week across much of the country. ABC meteorologist Samara Theodore.
15: And the thing about it is very little relief is coming overnight. It's not just the heat, it's the wildfires as well. Breckenridge, Glen Rock, Cheyenne, Telluride, down to Winslow, Pueblo. We have a red flag warning in place.
13: Where was he the last 4 months? New Jersey Republican Representative Tom Kane Jr. disclosed Tuesday was being treated for depression.
16: The doctors recommended that I remain in the hospital to address my illness. They explained to me that this would be the fastest way to recovery.
1: What's going on with Taylor Swift and Travis Kelce? There are what seem to be wedding-related activities being set up at New York's Madison Square Garden. ABC's Aaron Katursky.
9: The first one is Thursday afternoon at about 6 p.m., and that's supposed to be for about 100 people. The following day, on Friday, beginning at 4 p.m., 4 in the afternoon at MSG, there's a cocktail hour and then a 12-hour party that's supposed to run until 4 a.m. Saturday morning. That one's for about 1,000 people.
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11: The TSA bracing to screen nearly 19 million air travelers across the 4th of July. A TSA senior official says security checkpoints fully staffed and prepared. The highest traffic is expected on July the 2nd. Meanwhile, California has a slew of new laws going into effect July 1st.
17: More than a dozen, including SB 68, which requires allergen disclosures on menus. AB 1777 allows citations for autonomous vehicles. And SB 760 requires all K-12 schools in the state to have at least one working gender-neutral restroom. The hourly minimum wage is also going up in several cities and counties as of July 1st, and at dialysis clinics, we'll see their minimum wage increase to $25 an hour. I'm Sharon Reardon.
11: The World FIFA Cup, Team USA and Bosnia, July 1st at Levi's Stadium in the San Francisco Bay Area. That's the latest. I'm Bob Montague.
0: Now, Sacramento traffic.
18: Good evening, 903. Bob Williams from the KFBK Traffic Center. Non-injury hit and run working right now on the 7300 block of Florinda Way. CHP is heading that way. A two-vehicle crash right now. One of them a pickup. Watch out for construction activity. 80 westbound Watt Avenue works on the over-ramp, on the off-ramp and also on the overpass. Highway 160 at State Route 12 down on the Delta. Animal hazard reported there. A brown goat in the roadway. You want to get my goat? Well, please do. Westbound 80, we're looking at a little bit of slowing right now in the Davis area, as well as eastbound between Richards and Childs. We got construction activity there. Also some slowing in the Midtown area on westbound Highway 50 between the Cap City 99 connector and 16th Street. Eastbound has some slowing coming off the 5 connector into the Midtown area due to reduced lanes. Traffic on the 10s every 10 minutes, mornings and afternoons. Bob Williams, KFBK News Radio, 93.1 FM, 1530 AM.
0: Now, Sacramento weather.
19: Mostly clear through the overnight hours, low 53 to 57. Sunshine around on Wednesday, high 88 to 92. Thursday, plenty of sun, high 85 to 89, and a high 91 to 95 on Friday. I'm AccuWeather's Andy Robb on KFBK, Sacramento's News Radio.
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0: All right, we are back already into the third hour of the Pat Walsh Show, KFPK News Radio, 93.1 FM, 1530 AM. Appreciate you guys listening. It's been a fun time tonight, keeping it light here as we're approaching the big Independence Day weekend holiday, Independence Day and all that, and the 250th birthday of this great country. And as we've been doing that, of course, we've been listening to some good old American music from a gentleman by the name of Patrick Walsh. It's a pretty good name you got there, Patrick Walsh.
1: Not too bad. Not too bad.
0: I compliment you on your name there. Very nice name. Thank you for that. And then to my right over here is another guy. He's also got a very cool name by the name. His name is Patrick Walsh. Those of you listening, you're like, what are you guys doing? What? No, that's the
2: Keep
0: truth.
2: It in the family.
0: Yeah, right. So we didn't want him to just kind of disappear, but so I'm keeping him on for another segment here, just to kind of, so like I say, and then Scott Robinson is here. Scott,
3: yeah, here I am.
0: How you doing over there?
3: I'm good, brother.
0: What do you got to say about all this?
3: Enjoying some good music, man. We were talking before the break in the last segment, man. You're pulling from all sorts. I'm talking about music, Patrick Walsh here. All sorts of artists and genres. Like that last one was like, felt a little bit of neo soul in it. It's fantastic.
1: Yeah, thanks.
3: Yeah, I dig that. That bass line.
1: Yeah, I was mentioning off the air there that I don't stick to any genre or style. I make it just anything I want. So some of it's funk, country, jazz, reggae, blues, whatever I'm in the mood. I've got a classical piano album and all kinds of weird stuff.
0: You have a classical piano?
1: I got a weird house music album from the 90s.
0: House music?
1: Yeah, it's called Lederhosen. It's supposed to be like German techno, and it's got a 911 Porsche on the front.
0: What?
3: I gotta hear this. Okay. Yeah, I'm gonna have to seek that out.
0: Oh my gosh. No kidding. Yeah,
1: that's a unique hidden gem. When people are digging through, they find that and they're a little confused.
0: Yeah, isn't it a great thing? Maybe this is a trait amongst the Pat Walshes. I don't know. Because my show, I don't have any certain genre. I'm here, there. You just don't know what to expect. I kind of like that. It's like you don't pigeonhole yourself in any certain, you know, genre of music or anything. So I was interested. I like the keyboards, the kind of squealy little keyboards in that last song. That's kind of cool. Would you say you sampled your own music?
1: Yeah, that was just some stuff I made randomly with my keyboard, probably the late 90s, early 2000s.
0: Wow.
1: Before I was even doing music, just making it for fun. And after I came up with the lyrics for The Weeknd, I was digging through some old tracks, and I thought, ooh, that sounds good. So I cut it up, moved it around, and just sampled my own music, and then put the lyrics on top.
0: So you produce it all, everything?
1: Yeah, I do it all myself.
0: Don't you find that producing music is almost as fun as playing and singing it? I think that it is.
1: Yeah, definitely.
0: The producing of it?
1: Especially when it's you and you can just do whatever you want.
0: Yeah.
1: Whenever.
0: Right,
1: you got to worry about us people thinking you're weird. So.
0: Right, right. I don't know about that whole Lederhosen thing. I might have to check that out.
3: No, I got to find that on the way home.
0: Yes. I can see you listening to that. Pat's Lederhosen electronic music.
3: Yes.
0: That is a genre. I don't think that might be an untapped genre. I don't know.
1: Oh, well, I thought it's been enough years now. It's 25 plus years. I thought it may get popular just to like a vintage house, you know?
3: Cult classic.
1: Yeah.
0: Yeah, like that vintage Lederhosen electronic music. make its comeback. Yeah.
2: I think it's going to take off with the World Cup crew out there. Right now. It's going to be all over that.
1: I gave most of the song titles. I wrote them in like German and Polish and French, and like it's all coming from over there. But
0: you need to expose that now to all these fans over here. Like Pat said, with the World Cup, heck yeah, they may find a new artist that they love, you know? What goes around comes around, you know what I mean?
1: Yeah.
0: Like you do this in the 90s, man, all of a sudden it's a hit again. I was at the store the other day. I was looking at clothes and some pants and things, and I noticed even what goes around comes around. Levi's had the 1990s tan cargo pants. Remember the kind of baggier cargo pants?
3: Oh, yeah.
0: I've kept mine this entire time.
3: What?
0: Swearing that they would be back in style. And I'm looking at it like, back in the 90s, style is back. I'm like, see, I told you. All I had to do was wait like 30 years and these would be back, you know? So what goes around comes around, everything that is, you know. So, it's good that you brought that back around again.
1: Yeah. I loved cargo pants at that time. I don't wear them now, but I miss them. They were so comfortable.
0: Listen, they're on sale at Macy's right now if you want that 90s look, my friend.
1: I got one little thing I want to throw in.
0: Yeah, of course.
1: Quit bugging you guys. But,
0: you're really bugging me. I only have 3 hours to fill here.
1: One, I just want to thank you guys for having me on here and playing my music. And wanted to tell you that a lot of my shows over the years, coming home from Tahoe at night, I'm driving through the mountains all by myself, and I'd be listening to your show there and coming home after my shows. So
0: really?
1: Yeah, keep me on the road there.
0: So oh, man. Pat, that is so nice. Thank you for saying that. Thank you for listening. I mean, that means a lot. So there we are. I listen to your music, and you listen to my show. That's pretty cool.
2: Yeah, I think there is something about that eclectic thing and the Pat Walsh thing, because I've recorded all kinds of different music, and I've got a Borg song from Star Trek one day.
0: A Borg song?
2: It's all about the Borg. It all came with the keyboard, just like that, man. We just started going. And even in therapy, it's interesting, because I'm an everything in a kitchen sink kind of guy. I'll pull resources and tools and anything I can pull to help people, and it's a very creative mindset, and it's really cool. You get that vibe from you guys. It's really neat, man.
0: Oh, man.
2: It really is. Yeah.
0: This is fun, finding about other Pat Walsh. So we have some similarities, I guess.
2: Pretty wild, man.
0: And all musicians in one way or the other. I'm a singer. You guys are singers and players. And it looks like we've got Al in Auburn. He's going to ask one of us if this is the Pat that he met. So here we go. Al in Auburn, you're on the Pat Walsh Show with Pat Walsh and Pat Walsh and Scott Robinson.
4: Which Pat Walsh? It's your doppelganger there, Pat.
2: Behind curtain number two.
0: That's right. Now, you say you met one of us in Placerville.
4: Well, I've met you a couple of times.
0: Of course.
4: Maybe two or three times. But, Pat, are you from Placerville?
1: Yep. Yeah, I grew up in Shingle Springs. Excuse me.
4: I saw you in Auburn about a year ago. In fact, I'm the guy who gave you that Steve Stevens CD.
1: Oh, okay. Was it maybe
4: remember that?
1: Maybe at Moonraker or Crooked Barrel, Crooked Lane Brewing?
4: Yeah, was that the Old Town pizza place?
1: Oh, yeah, you were playing. Yeah, up top there.
4: Yeah.
1: Yeah, nice.
4: Anyway, I had that Steve Stevens CD, a solo. You know, he's Billy Idol's guitar player, but he had a solo thing called Flamenco a Go-Go, which I thought you might be interested in. I hope you enjoyed it if you listened to it.
1: It might be filed away, to be honest.
0: Oh, no.
1: I'm not a good liar, and I don't want to be so.
0: Yeah. You know, Al.
4: You're almost as bad as
1: the original
4: Pat Walsh. I had to get him to watch movies, and he never watches them.
1: No, actually, I just remembered. Actually, my brain's, I meet a lot of people doing this, so it needed a second. You came out to me, you caught me when I was packing up in the parking lot in my car.
4: Exactly.
0: Hey!
1: There you go. Yeah, I did listen to it. Thank you. See, I just needed a second to let my slow computer figure it out.
0: Yes. That's pretty good that you remember that. Hey, Al. Hey, thank you. That confirms that was the Pat that you met. So, you know, and Al.
4: Yeah, I'm glad to hear that.
0: You know what, Al? I'm going to say this, too. Because you are a nice guy that way. Like, you make CDs. You made me a really nice CD of all these great guitar players, which I loved. And I know what it's like when you go out of your way to make, something for someone, a CD or something in this case. And you want them to listen to it because you chose that and you think it's really good. And I appreciate it. And I know Pat does, too. So thank you, Al.
4: Well, I think we have similar tastes in music, except for Ghost. And it's great to have differences of opinion.
0: Yeah, and I'm going to call.
4: That was the best concert that he ever saw, that one when Ghost was in Sacramento back in February. I at that Eric Johnson show up in Grass Valley, there was a guy with a Ghost t-shirt, and he says, man, I've been to all of them. He says, that was the most impressive concert I've ever seen.
0: Wow. Well, that's saying a lot. Yeah, hey, Al, I'm going to talk to... Thank you for calling, Al. Appreciate you. I'm going to talk to Eddie Trunk about Ghost, because he talks about him occasionally. Thank you. So, Mustang, Pat Walsh. You were saying, as you were coming home from your Route 66 trip, that you were dealing with things like hurricanes and storms, and what all were you dealing with on the way back?
2: Oh, yeah, man, it was wild. So we were back at Mimi's 100th, hanging out with her in Ohio, back in Columbus, where I'm from. Go Buckeyes, by the way. And then here we were getting ready to take off, and we were going to just try to make it back. You know, we'd come down Route 66, so we were going to try to go up north a little bit, pick up Route 66, and then go down through the center of the country, maybe take 70 back, even through, you know, Kansas that way, visit some friends in Colorado, call it good. Well, I started looking at the weather as we're taking off. It's like Tuesday the 16th, and the weather just was bad. All of a sudden, flood warnings started coming up all across the center of the country. There were tornadoes spawning out of Oklahoma. I'm looking north. There's a storm coming down out of Canada. So we're literally thinking before we leave that we're about ready to go up into Effingham, Illinois, right outside of Chicago, suburb of Chicago, and we're going to stay there. We got a little hotel there. We're going to stay there. Hour and a half before we leave, I tell my wife, she's like, we got to go because, you know, Grandma Mimi's sad and I don't want to be the last one here with her. And I'm like, okay, so we got to get in the car. I said, we got to figure out a safe way to get out of here. So I started looking south. Well, there's a tropical storm coming up out of Louisiana and Texas heading north. And I'm just pulling my hair out, trying to figure a safe way. Hour and a half before we leave, we change and we decide to book down to Kentucky. I'm standing in the hotel the next day in Kentucky, and I'm watching the TV in the hotel, and, you know, in the lobby of the hotel. And up on the TV, I kid you not, I got a picture of it on my phone. It says Effingham, Illinois, and it shows this giant tornado coming through Effingham, Illinois. And then, I mean, an hour and a half before we left, that's where we were going to be going. And the next day I'm in Kentucky, and I'm like, oh, my goodness. And I'm checking the weather in Kentucky. And like Central City, Kentucky, staying at this little Best Western, trying to get out of there. And I'm looking at inches and inches of rain heading that way by 8 o'clock at night. So we book from there all the way down to Paris, Texas. And yes, by the way, it does have an Eiffel Tower with a cowboy hat on it.
3: Ah, nice. That's
2: awesome. So we get to Paris, Texas, and my wife says, hey, I've got family right down below here in Cooper, Texas. I'm like, you gotta be kidding me. That's 30 minutes away. And she had not seen her cousin and her aunt in almost 30 years. On the side of the family, and here the storm led the only path. Now, mind you, the tropical storm was still heading north, and there were still tornadoes spawning in Oklahoma right above us. This is the only path we could go. And here we end up 30 minutes from family down in Paris, Texas. You tell me that, I mean, it just gives me goosebumps when I think about it. We go from there over to Amarillo, then up into Colorado, visit some friends in Colorado. They were all available to see us. You know, up in Cannon City, Colorado, had a great time, went to a little speakeasy, pulled a book on a shelf and opened up a door. It was really cool. Ah! It was one of those cool things, man. Then we get over to Montrose, Colorado. Friends were available to see us there, and it all just worked out. We made it home, had like about 20 minutes of rain between New Mexico and Colorado, and the coolest part about it was it just washed the Mustang, and we were safe all the way through, and the only path we could get through there was to visit family.
0: So was it really cool with the family she hadn't seen in so many years? Hi, we haven't seen you in 30 years. We're gonna drop by in 30 minutes.
2: Were they like,
0: come on by.
2: She was literally contacting them on Facebook Messenger.
0: Oh, is that right?
2: And they were not only available but wonderful people, like so welcoming, so kind. We were sitting around their dinner table at their house, and they were just the nicest people. We could have stayed there for days, and you could just see it. It was just so cool, man. It really was. So
0: nice. Well, listen. Thank you, Pat Walsh, Mustang Pat, and thank you, Music Pat.
1: Thank
0: Walsh,
2: you. Hey,
0: for coming
2: thank you
0: in.
2: Guys. This is so cool.
0: As we're listening to a song called Lone Rider by Patrick Walsh. Don't forget that I wish I could hear some of your music there, Mustang Pat. I'd love to hear some of that. I have heard some of it. I wish I could share with it. Yeah. But see, Pat Walsh, he's

0: Independence afforded us freedom. Patriotism made us great. Celebrating the best of the USA. It's America 250. KFBK, Sacramento's news radio.
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0: 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Glenn, born on this date, 1944, wishing you a very happy birthday if you are celebrating a birthday today. Lexi here taking your phone calls. I want to thank Pat Walsh and Pat Walsh for coming in tonight. Sounds strange for me to say that, but thank you, fellas, for coming in tonight. 916-921-1530, 800-834-1530. So I mentioned Scott Robinson is here from Beyond the Humidor, and here we are with the 250th anniversary of this great country. Just coming up in, 4 days from now?
1: Yeah.
0: And it's just unbelievable when I see a story like this where you have patriotic people, in this case, patriotic Californians, Scott, who are simply trying to do what they should be able to do, by the way, which is to proudly display and fly their American flag.
1: Why would you not?
0: Well, in this case, if you're paying $800 or so dollars for that HOA that's supposed to take care of you, and the HOA tells you, well, no. Sorry, you got to take your flag down. That's where this controversy comes in.
1: Really?
0: Yes. Well, this couple here, patriotic Californians, in an uproar after their homeowners association demanded, Scott, that they take down their stars and stripes. Take down the flags. Take the flags down just before America's 250th anniversary.
1: May I ask why?
0: Because it does think you can't fly an American flag. But the fact is, yes, you can. Because there's a law that says, yes, you can do that, which overrides the HOA in this case. Which I'll get to that. But here's the controversy. This married couple, Amy and Chris Cook, their neighbor, Terry Collins, they were threatened with $100 fines last week if they did not remove the flag, their old glory, from outside of their houses in San Marcos and San Diego County. They claim that the HOA has been on a rampage since President Trump was reelected in 2024, harassing them for flying the banner on the quiet street where houses average just under $1 million. So somehow they're claiming that the HOA didn't appreciate the fact that this country elected the president, Donald Trump, so now they're going to harass them. Nope, can't fly your flag. So what does that mean? That if Kamala would have won, or, you know, initially it was going to be Joe Biden so they would be able to fly their flags? Is that if that's the case with HOA?
1: Probably.
0: Say, well, it's okay.
1: That's probably what they're thinking.
0: Yeah. The Cooks and Terry say they were furious and they're willing to suffer the consequences. They noted others in the area had buckled under the pressure from the Ambiance Owners Association and then remove them. There's no way you're coming and grabbing my American flag. You're not going to. And I love this one lady. She says, nope, not taking it down. I'm not going to be bullied by these people. Not giving into it. No, I have the right. Terry Collins says she was furious, willing to suffer these consequences. But yeah, the others, not so much. Buckled under the pressure. In an astonishing letter from before the 2024 election, the HOA, the board there, argued the flag represented a, quote, political or affiliative view. What?
1: Oh, wait, what? No.
0: A political or affiliative view? This is America. Yeah, it represents America. They say, well, it will degrade the common area. The 916-921-1530. What do you think of that? 800-834-1530. This American flag will degrade the common area as we approach the 250th anniversary of this great country. I don't care what year it is. If I live in America, I have the right to fly my flag.
1: That's right.
0: So we'll tell you why. We'll tell you the rest of the story. I'm not Paul Harvey, but that's coming up.
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3: ABC News, I'm Dave Packer. Primary night in Colorado, the Associated Press projects that Attorney General Phil Weiser will win the Democratic primary for governor, beating U.S. Senator Michael Bennet. Weiser telling supporters Tuesday night.
4: Colorado, you chose fresh, energetic, and bold leadership that starts by asking, how can I help?
3: In the Republican primary, a tight race between State Senator Barb Kirkmeyer and political newcomer Victor Marks. President Trump dealt a blow to end birthright citizenship. The Supreme Court Tuesday siding with the long-held interpretation of the 14th Amendment that almost all persons born in the United States are citizens of the country. And the High Court upheld states' rights to ban transgender athletes for competing in school sports not aligned with their sex at birth. Where was he the last 4 months? New Jersey Republican Representative Tom Kane Jr. returned to Capitol Hill Tuesday, disclosed he was being treated for depression. This is ABC News.
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5: LeBron James has made his first comments since the news broke that he's leaving the Lakers. He's responded to a social media post by the Lakers thanking James, writing that it was truly an honor to wear the purple and gold while trying to continue the greatness and legacies that came before him. An investigation underway after a massive stash of meth was discovered in Palmdale.
6: Investigators say 800 pounds of methamphetamine was found when officials were conducting a code enforcement action concerning illegal dumping. The Los Angeles County Sheriff's Department is now in charge of what's being called one of the biggest drug busts in Palmdale history. So far, no arrests have been made. City officials have not said when the bust happened or where the drugs were found. I'm Mark Mayfield.
5: The Dodgers in Sacramento for a three-game series and a win over the Athletics. They'll be at Dodger Stadium Thursday to host San Diego for the 4th of July. That's the latest. I'm Bob Montague.
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7: Good evening, 9:32. Bob Williams from the KFBK Traffic Center checking your roads this evening. And we do have reports of a crash on the 6600 block of Franklin Boulevard. Not a lot of details except for it looks like a box truck versus a bicycle. 50 eastbound, just west of Highway 99, a traffic hazard reported there. Looks like a disabled vehicle partially blocking the right lane and on the fog line. CHP is there. They'll get that moved out of the way fairly quickly. Injury crash, 5 southbound, just south of Del Paso Road. Solo vehicle collision. Vehicle crossed all the lanes and ended up down the embankment. We do have help on the scene. Work tonight on 80, slowing things down a little bit coming into West Sacramento. Reduced lanes starting at Enterprise Boulevard. And we're seeing a little slowing as well in the Midtown area on westbound Highway 50 coming off the Cap City Connector ramp as Fix 50 continues to rear its ugly head. Traffic on the 10s every 10 minutes, mornings and afternoons. Bob Williams, KFBK News Radio, 93.1 FM, 1530 AM.
2: Now, Sacramento weather.
8: Overnight, mainly clear, low 53 to 57. Sunshine on Wednesday, high 88 to 92. Plenty of sun on Thursday, high 85 to 89. And on Friday, high 91 to 95. I'm AccuWeather's Andy Robb on KFBK, Sacramento's News Radio.
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19: You know, there's a 10-year delay in the Soviet Union of delivery of an automobile. And only one out of seven families in the Soviet Union own automobiles. There's a 10-year wait. And you go through quite a process when you're ready to buy, and then you put up the money in advance. This man, he laid down his money, and then the fella that was in charge said to him, okay, come back in 10 years and get your car. And he said, morning or afternoon? And the fella behind the counter said, well, 10 years from now, what difference does it make? And he said, well, the plumber's coming in the morning.

0: back. 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How are you tonight, KBK News Radio? 93.1 FM, 1530 AM. 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Come on now. Plus, you got your Beyond the Humor with Scott Robinson and Larry and Greg. Birthday board tonight. A band not many people know of, but I like. The Fabulous Poodles, Scott. They're called the Fabulous
1: Poodles.
0: The Fabulous Poodles is what they are.
1: Okay.
0: Burn Burroughs drummer. They got a song called Mirror Star. Cool tune. Born on this day, 1954. This dude's been born in England. He's born in England, not an American.
1: Ah.
0: We're doing that American theme here.
1: I see.
0: His birthday, and he's a good artist. Yeah, we're talking about the fact that this HOA, I'm not a big fan. Maybe some people are. HOA, I don't like being told what to do around my house.
1: See, I hate HOAs. I will probably never live in a community with an HOA.
0: Why is that?
1: Just because for that same reason.
0: For this reason.
1: They tell you what to do. Although I halfway considered at one point maybe a senior community. You know, I don't have to worry about mowing a lawn. I have a clubhouse, and there's some really nice ones.
0: Yeah.
1: I mean, they have like these community areas. I mean, you think about Sun City and what's the other one in Lincoln? Lincoln Hills. They've got all those communities where you don't have to worry about, you know, mowing a lawn. You go to the community center. They have all sorts of events for you. Have a full bar.
0: Bingo night. Come on, it's big.
1: Oh, yeah, there you go. Bingo night. Trips to the local casino and such. That.
0: Yeah?
1: Yeah, I'm not old enough for that.
0: I was going to say, man.
1: But still, it's just the idea of HOAs. It's like, you can't have that garden gnome there. Your flower, you have the wrong type of shrub.
0: Oh, my God, man. I mean, I'll take my chances that, you know, because I guess they want to make sure that you don't have a car sitting on blocks on the front lawn or a couch on the porch or something like that. I'll do it if I want. And if I want to live in a neighborhood where that happens, I'll live in a neighborhood. Don't tell me what to do. I'd rather look at the car blocks and have you tell me what I can and can't do on my property.
1: Right.
0: You know?
1: But the idea that you can't fly an American flag.
0: Oh, come on.
1: That.
0: You right?
1: It's political. It's the very nation you're putting your 2 feet on, and it's wow.
0: Yeah. So this couple, and their neighbor, outraged by this here in California. Amy is 62 years old. She's one of the people there that's trying to fly her flag. She's a supervised visitation monitor for children. Tells the California Post, we are outraged. If you want to fly your flag, fly it. This is America, she says. We are the land of the free and the home of the brave, and this is crazy. And she added, the American flag is a symbol of freedom, and we know where their brain is at. Now, come on. Again, I can see for certain things. I wonder if they allow other kind of flags to hang up. If they do and not the American flag, that would be really crazy. I can see if you're trying to keep the neighborhood clean or tidy or what have you. Has nothing to do with your American flag.
1: Right.
0: Don't tell me I can't fly my flag. The Cooks have flown the U.S. flag in front of their home, Scott, for 20 years. Chris revealing it was in honor of his grandfather, Alexander Christie, who died in World War II.
1: Okay.
0: And you're going to be the HOA to tell them that they can't fly the American flag, whether or not it's 4th of July, America's 250th birthday or not. The Navy sailor, was killed in the 1944 Battle of Leyte Ship against Japan, the biggest naval fight in history, where his ship, the USS Princeton, was sank. He was awarded the Navy Purple Heart. He was awarded the Navy Cross for his bravery, and he died trying to rescue people. And the nerve of this place to, even not even knowing that story, but obviously with that story in mind, to tell them you can't fly it. That's hard to listen to.
1: Yeah, it is. That, yeah.
0: His mother was just 1 month old when their father died. He says a generational impact was substantial. My grandmother, he says, was suddenly widowed and a single mother. Couple says that the war with the HOA began, guess when? Right around the 2024 election. When they received a letter from the Ambiance Board of Directors restricting areas to fly the Stars and the Stripes. It limited them to only fly it in exclusive use areas, such as their backyards or common areas like the front of the house.
1: Yeah.
0: Now think about it.
1: Okay.
0: You cannot have it in the front of the house. The common areas in the front of the house were off limits. That's just amazing to me.
1: You go back to the idea that if it was any other flag, they probably would have flown it. I don't know, but it just sounds like to me if it was anything else, oh no, we can't keep you from flying that because we might get sued, but
0: yeah.
1: You can step all over the American flag. The only reason for not flying the flag would be if you're flying it wrong. If
0: right.
1: You got it upside down or it's touching the ground or something like that or obstructed or tangled up. That is about the only reason why you would tell someone, hey, you can't fly it like that.
0: Right, of course. Absolutely right. And by the way, you can fly your flag.
1: Yes.
0: Federal law protects your right to display the American flag. As a matter of fact, under the Freedom to Display the American Flag Act of 2005, if you're in an HOA, and you need to know this, no homeowners association, no HOA, no condo board, no real estate management association can ban, nor can they restrict you from flying the U.S. flag on your property.
1: Outstanding.

0: standing.
1: While your right to fly the flag is legally guaranteed, associations, local governments try to regulate the display to a reasonable degree, which is what they're trying to do here. Trying to enforce the rules regarding the size, the placement, things like that.
0: But who are they to determine what's reasonable?
1: Exactly. Exactly. I agree. More to come.
2: I walked through a county courthouse square. On a park bench, an old man was sitting there. I said, "Your old courthouse is kind of run down." He said, "No, it'll do for our little town." I said, "Your old flagpole has leaned a little bit, and that's a ragged old flag you got hanging on it." He said, "Have a seat." And I sat down. "Is this the first time you've been to our little town?" I said, "I think it is." He said, "I don't like to brag, but we're kind of proud of that ragged old flag. You see, we got a little hole in that flag there when Washington took it across the Delaware. And it got powder burned the night that Francis Scott Key sat watching it write and say, 'Can you see?' And it got a bad rip in New Orleans, with Pakenham and Jackson tugging at its seams. And it almost fell at the Alamo, beside the Texas flag, but she waved on, though. She got cut with a sword at Chancellorsville, and she got cut again at Shiloh Hill. There was Robert E. Lee, Beauregard, and Bragg, and the south wind blew hard on that ragged old flag. On Flanders Field in World War I, she got a big hole from a Bertha gun. She turned blood red in World War II. She hung limp and low a time or two. She was in Korea, Vietnam. She went where she was sent by her Uncle Sam. She waved from our ships upon the briny foam, and now they've about quit waving back here at home. In her own good land here, she's been abused. She's been burned, dishonored, denied, and refused. And the government for which she stands is scandalized throughout the land. And she's getting threadbare and she's wearing thin, but she's in good shape for the shape she's in. 'Cause she's been through the fire before, and I believe she can take a whole lot more.
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11: Never send care packages to the so-called starving families in Europe, because they're not starving at all. 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And do you know what they do with the care packages you send? They whack them with their polo mallets and kick them into their swimming pools and have a good laugh at your expense.

0: 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I got my man. Who could ask for anything more?
1: Welcome back. It's the Pat Walsh Show.
2: I like that one, Pat. Yeah.
1: 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Headed down the final stretch here. Lena Horne, the great Lena Horne. Oh, what a beautiful lady. Lena Horne, born on this day in 1917. We lost her back in 2010. Scott Robinson is here.
2: Hello.
1: Make sure to check out Beyond the Humidor with Scott Robinson, with Greg, all three of my friends, my three amigos. Scott and Greg and Larry, some good guys. I think you'll enjoy what they do. It's not all about cigars. It's about life and cigars and all kinds of other stuff. And then, of course, my podcast, the Pat's Peeps. 470, jumping ahead of myself there. 470 is where we are. Just kind of wrapping up the conversation here with the HOA not allowing them to fly their flags. Well, they said, yeah, we're going to fly it. So tough luck on that. We have the law behind us. Again, federal law. Remember, protect you to display the American flag. This is under the Freedom to Display the American Flag Act of 2005. As no homeowners association, no condo board, no real estate management association, none of them can ban or restrict you from flying that U.S. flag on your property. So if you are dealing with any kind of dispute in your neighborhood, why would you be over something like that? I can't even imagine it. You know, just keep that in mind, all right? If you've been fined or maybe facing an HOA dispute over your flag, you can find resources for that. Anything, Scott, that I'm missing that you need to talk about that you want to say before we wrap up another fine show?
2: Oh, wow. I'll just say be sure to listen to Pat's Peeps and Beyond the Humidor on the free iHeartRadio app. It's free. Why would you not?
1: That's a good point.
2: Yeah. I like to remind people of that. Maybe you don't have Spotify. You know, you don't want to pay for Spotify or one of the other mediums, but iHeart is free. So go nuts.
1: That's a good selling point. Good content, and it's free. The app is free.
2: That's right.
1: It's pretty good. Hey, on the birthday board tonight as we wrap things up here, from the band Pantera, Philip Anselmo, born on this date 1968. A big old thank you to Lexi. Lexi is wonderful. Thanks to all of you. Thanks to Pat Walsh, and thanks to Pat Walsh. If you're just tuning in right now and you're going, what?
2: PW cubed.
1: Yeah, Pat Walsh cubed. Thank you.
2: Yes.
1: Yeah, thanks to everyone. Check out my podcast and, hey, God bless America.
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22: From ABC News, I'm Dave Packer. The Supreme Court issuing some landmark rulings on the final day of its term. The High Court striking down President Trump's order attempting to end birthright citizenship. ABC's Mary Bruce.
23: Chief Justice John Roberts declaring citizenship then and now was the right to have rights, to freely participate in our political community. The framers of the 14th Amendment extended that promise to every freeborn person in this land. We keep that promise today. Justices Clarence Thomas, Neil Gorsuch, and Samuel Alito dissenting. Alito calling the decision a serious mistake.
22: And in a separate ruling, the Supreme Court upheld state bans on transgender girls from participating in girls and women's sports. A personal financial disclosure released Tuesday shows that in 2025, the year he returned to the White House, President Trump earned $2.2 billion, more than triple what he reported the year before. While it's a tragic scene in La Guaira, there have been some moments of joy inspiring rescue workers to keep searching for survivors buried in the rubble following those two strong earthquakes that shook the Venezuelan city last week. ABC's James Longman is there.
24: Dozens of international crews are here, not giving up, searching round the clock and sometimes finding the smallest survivors. This rescuer sharing a moment with the pup he saved before going right back to work.
22: Firefighters battling the Aspen Acres wildfire in southern Colorado, which started Monday morning, say progress is being made despite having no containment. Pueblo County Sheriff Dave Lucero.
25: Across the incident, firefighters have been making tremendous progress by slowing the fire's advance, protecting homes, and building those containment lines.
22: He says evacuations remain in place, warning conditions are expected to get worse with winds picking up. World Cup action, Norway knocking out Ivory Coast to enter the round of 16. Norway now set to play Brazil in New York in the quarterfinals on Sunday. 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
0: wedding date for Taylor Swift and Travis Kelce reportedly confirmed. The New York Post reports the wedding will take place in the Big Apple July the 3rd. The Post says they want to go all out for the 4th of July weekend. Gas in California, more expensive than it was earlier.
1: Another round of the state gas tax kicks in today, up another 2 cents per gallon.
2: I've authored the suspension. It would save an average family of four $1,100.
1: State Senator Tony Strickland from Huntington Beach says he's tried to bring relief at the pump, but he's continually shot down. He says keeping the gas tax when families are struggling is insane.
2: They're the modern day Marie Antoinette. Let people eat cake. I don't care. This is one of the main reasons why we have this increase.
1: I'm Jason Campadonia.
0: The World FIFA Cup. Team USA will face Bosnia July 1st at Levi's Stadium in San Francisco. That's the latest. I'm Bob Montague.
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3: From the KFPK Traffic Center, reports of a dog running on the roadway, 12th Avenue on-ramp northbound 99. A crash on the Kansas City Freeway southbound just south of Marconi at the off-ramp. Solo vehicle smacked into a wall after it struck another vehicle. Work tonight on our freeways includes north and southbound 99, all Florin Road off-ramps and on-ramps closed overnight. Southbound I-5, Cosumnes River Boulevard off-ramp is closed. North and southbound 5, reduce lanes from the Sacramento County line to Lambert Road until 5. And some heavy traffic right now, eastbound heading across the Tower Bridge after the A's and Dodgers played this evening. Traffic on the 10s every 10 minutes, mornings and afternoons, KFPK News Radio.
26: Now, Sacramento weather.
4: Mostly clear through the overnight hours, low 53 to 57. Sunshine around on Wednesday, high 88 to 92. Thursday, plenty of sun, high 85 to 89, and a high 91 to 95 on Friday. I'm AccuWeather's Andy Robb on KFBK, Sacramento's News Radio.
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0: From the City of Angels near the Pacific Ocean, good morning, good evening, wherever you may be across the nation, around the world. I'm George Norrie. This is Coast to Coast AM. Later tonight, the Cryptid Hunter. Here's what's happening. As the United States nears its 250th birthday Saturday, it's doing pretty well by at least one measure, the national murder rate. The United States almost certainly had the lowest murder rate ever recorded in 2025, according to the FBI, dating back to 1960. The available evidence suggests we're going to go even lower this year. That's pretty good news. Ford Motor Company is recalling more than 741,000 vehicles across the U.S. after a transmission defect that can damage the parking system and increase the risk of a vehicle rolling away was linked to 24 allegations of property damage and 9 injuries. The recall affects 741,000 vehicles, including certain 2018-21 Ford Expedition, Lincoln Navigators, 2020 Ford Explorers, Lincoln Aviators, and Ford pickup trucks. The agency said the vehicles may experience transmission problems during these shifts as well. U.S. Envoy Steve Witkoff and President Donald Trump's son-in-law Jared Kushner met with the Qatari Prime Minister today to discuss ongoing U.S.-Iranian talks and regional developments. However, there are currently no high-level meetings between the U.S. and Iran. Here's Tom Danheiser with more. Tom, what's going on?
1: Well, George, the U.S. and Iran have converged in Doha, Qatar, for indirect technical talks facilitated by Qatari and Pakistani mediators. However, high-level diplomatic meetings remain stalled, with Iran refusing to resume negotiations for a final agreement until hostilities in Lebanon end, oil sanctions are waived, and frozen Iranian funds are released. The Strait of Hormuz continues to be a major point of contention as the U.S. continues to reject Iran's push to formalize management role and charge billions in service fees to commercial vessels. Meanwhile, Iran is demanding a full Israeli withdrawal from Lebanon and an end to all active conflicts as the countries gave themselves 60 days from a mid-June agreement to negotiate broader issues. And U.S. President Donald Trump is warning gasoline retailers to cut prices before July 4th, saying his administration is watching for gouging at the pumps. George?
0: Thank you, Tom. Dr. John Curtis, onlinecolumnist.com, is with us here with his expertise on what he thinks is going on over there. John, what's up?
2: What's going on? There's, I don't know if you heard that report of four IRGC terrorists being killed in a remote outpost in the city of Ava, A-V-E-H, in northern Iran. I don't know if you heard that story, but it's a significant story because it means that the Kurds are actively involved. The U.S. has been engaging them now. As you know, the Kurds were instrumental in ending the terror reign of ISIS and its founder, Abu Bakr al-Baghdadi.

0: understand that the Trump administration officials are mindful of the fact that the U.S. public really doesn't have the stomach for any U.S. boots on the ground, but they also know that the Kurds, you know, have been they have a long history with Iran, with the IRGC massacring Kurds in the hinterlands, you know, in southern Turkey and northern Iran. So don't be surprised to see the next phase of this war being the Kurds involving themselves against the IRGC. And remember that the IRGC is now running Iran. Iran is not running the IRGC. It used to be under Ayatollah Ali Khamenei, the IRGC took its instructions from the Mullah government in Tehran. They don't any longer. The militant terrorist group, IRGC terrorist group, is now running Iran. And I think that the key to ending this conflict is neutralizing the IRGC in the Strait of Hormuz and elsewhere. And I think that, Trump official plans, even though you're certainly not going to hear them in the news, is for the U.S. to arm the Kurds and fund them for a long-term war of attrition in Iran. So I think it's quite possible that we'll see the Iranians singing a very different tune when the IRGC begins dropping off because of Kurdish involvement.
1: It's going to be an interesting few times, John. Thank you, Dr. John Curtis. Americans are beginning to feel better about the economy as prices at the pump fall amid optimism over easing tensions between the United States and Iran. Consumer sentiment ticked up from last month, according to a long-running survey conducted by the University of Michigan, reversing a slide that began after the United States and Israel launched the strikes against Iran in February. Catherine Austin Fitz, the president of Solari.com, is with us. Catherine, what do you think? What's going on economically?
2: So if you look at the fundamentals, George, I would say that this is a temporary easing because our commercial inventories of gas continue to fall and of crude continue to fall, both commercial and strategic petroleum reserve. So there's also tremendous effort and desire from the allies that we continue to export. So exports are up and the companies who are exporting are making a lot of money, but that puts real pressure on supply domestically. So if you look at the supply picture, I'm not sure that this is anything but temporary. So I would not, if I was a consumer, I would be very conservative about what the next couple months could look like at the pump.
1: I've been told by a couple of mortgage experts, Catherine, that the housing is starting to really slow down. What do you hear?
2: Absolutely. And of course, one of the reasons I think is when you have higher energy prices, both at the pump and for heating oil and energy, that you're going to get a real slowdown in the economy. So I think affordability in housing is going to improve, but it's going to be because of a deflating economy.
1: All right. Thank you, Catherine. In a moment, magician Brandon Scott joins us to tell us some things about magic. And later on in the program, Brandon is going to invite all of us to listen and to participate in an interactive piece of stage magic. If you're at home, we'll tell you how to get an analog clock or a piece of paper and pencil and participate in this study experiment when we come back on Coast to Coast AM.
3: We have a great story from someone who's helped themselves to heal. by using the botanical known as Carnivora. And we have a guest right now. Her name is Joni Nichols. This is quite a story.
4: Yes, it is. And Robert, my adventure started about 7 years ago. I was a mess. I had numerous infections. My hair was falling out all over the furniture. Mm-hmm. One of the scariest things was that my legs were swelling up out of control. It came to a head. Within 24 hours, I had gone into a coma.
3: Holy tamale.
4: Mom and Dad decided to get me Carnivora's six-week program.
3: And at what point that you started this series did you notice, hey, something might be getting better?
4: 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The first thing I noticed was that I felt better waking up. Then I noticed that my hair wasn't all over the furniture. I'm like excited.
3: It's like you said that within about 6 weeks, your legs were no longer swelling?
4: Within 2 weeks.
3: And she credits all of it to her Carnivora protocol. 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Joni, thanks for being with us. I love to hear from you again.
4: Great.
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0: And welcome back to Coast. George Norrie with you. Brandon Scott is with us, lifelong magician whose journey has taken him from childhood performances to international stages, celebrity events, headlining in Las Vegas, appearances at the legendary Magic Castle here in Los Angeles. And for decades, he has explored the art of creating wonder, not merely as entertainment, but as a window into the mysteries of perception, imagination, and human potential. His website is thebrandonscott.com, and here he is back on Coast to Coast. Hello, Mr. Scott. How are you?
1: Hello, George. I'm excited to be here with you again.
0: I was at a dinner party last week, and people were talking about the Magic Castle, and your name kept popping up, and I said, I know that guy. Everything's good, though?
1: We're a great small international community magicians, and the Magic Castle has really, truly been our home. So that's great that you've met others in the, so we call it, magic brotherhood.
0: Later on, we're going to do a little magic, and you need people to get a pencil and paper, maybe an analog clock. What are we going to do?
1: Yeah, either an analog clock, like a wall clock. You can leave it on the wall. I'll just be asking you to point at it, or if you have a watch, even if it's a digital watch, that you could have a analog face on it, you know, the old fashioned circle, 12 to 1, 2, 3, 4, 5. And if not, you can draw one on a piece of paper. And otherwise, you can just imagine it.
0: What are we going to do?
1: Oh, it'll be a surprise.
0: Ah. We're going to do
1: a time mystery.
0: How old is magic, Brandon?
1: Well, I believe magic is as old as man. Ever since the beginning of man, there's been somebody, sometimes the shamans, if not just the tribal leaders and the people, who have wondered about nature and all those things. And, well, there kind of was the beginning of magic. Fire, for many, was the beginning of magic. So since the beginning of time. Now, stage magic evolved, and I'll be talking about that a little bit as we go along.
0: Well, with the magic that started years ago, what was the original intent? To mystify? To teach? What?
1: Originally, well, magic has always reflected humanity's relationship with mystery. And every civilization has created stories and myths, rituals and magic, not because people necessarily wanted to be deceived, but because we've always been curious. We've always searched for meaning, wonder, and the unknown. To me, magic is an artistic

0: Why? If it turned orange at sunset, I'd go, why? If it rained, I'd want to know why. And I was just endlessly curious. Then, just before my fourth birthday, something happened that changed the direction of my life. I was at a dentist, refusing to open my mouth. And after several attempts, he reached behind my ear and pulled a little red ball. And my jaw dropped. And while I was staring at the ball, he quickly looked inside my mouth and said, perfect, no cavities.
1: He gotcha.
0: So I couldn't stop thinking about what he did. I kept saying, magic, magic, I want more magic. I begged my parents to take me back to the dentist, not because I like dentists, but because I wanted to see that little red ball appear again. And then a family friend overheard this and my obsession and gave me a magic book for my fifth birthday. And I could barely read at that time, but the pictures were very descriptive, teaching you magic, and I just couldn't put it down. Eventually, my kindergarten teacher pulled me aside because I was making my pencil look like rubber during class. You've seen that little effect.
1: Yeah.
0: And she made a deal with me. If I stopped performing during the lessons, I could do magic in the school talent show. Actually, looking back, I think that's when I discovered negotiations. So my parents, they bought me a little purple tuxedo. I called myself the Purple Wizard, and I performed my very first magic show. And after that, there was no stopping me.
1: Were you good?
0: Yeah, for a little kid. You know, I think I understood it right away. And I gravitated to not only the illusion part of it, but the fun behind the presentation. I had wondered, and I saw people wonder, and I wanted to share that.
1: And I bet you enjoyed watching the eyes of an audience, didn't you?
0: Yes, yes. Their eyes, their body changing, their smile, their wow.
1: Was it at that point, Brendan, that you decided, I want this for a career?
0: I think I realized that maybe a little bit later when I was 14. By then, I was performing shows. I was studying with wonderful mentor magic teachers, and people actually started paying me to perform. I got a few television performances and commercials, and other professional opportunities followed. So I knew that, you know, this could be a career. But really, George, something else was happening at the same time. Magis was teaching me how to learn. And it sparked my curiosity, and it reached far beyond tricks. I became fascinated with all forms of art, music, dance, theater, history, archaeology, psychology, mathematics, martial arts, storytelling, all the mysteries of the universe. My parents had a handful. And over time, I realized those weren't separate interests at all. They were all feeding the same creative journey. And that's one thing I love really the most about magic. It's one of those performing arts that naturally brings together so many different disciplines. Creating an illusion isn't just about the secret. It's about engineering, psychology, storytelling, choreography, music, lighting, timing, emotions, all of that working together to create a single experience of wonder.
1: Well, with magician Brendan Scott, truly one of the world's greatest magicians, Brendan, was there a performance in your career that you said to yourself, this has changed my life?
0: Yes, without a question. It was opening my full-scale illusion review at the Aladdin Hotel in Las Vegas.
1: Wow. Tell me what happened.
0: I will never forget walking outside and on opening night and seeing my production featured on the casino's main marquee. And it was like surreal when you realize that something you've worked towards for years since I was a kid had finally become real. And the production received wonderful reviews from Variety and publications. And, you know, that recognition gave me confidence. It gave me a confirmation that audiences connected with what I was creating and encouraged me to keep growing, take creative risks. And I began dreaming bigger. And you know, it's

0: especially meaningful is that, according to a few respected magicians and historians that I've spoken with, and I'm still verifying this historically, that show may have been one of the first resident full evening illusion review shows presented as a feature attraction at a major Las Vegas casino. And, you know, prior to that, legendary magicians like Siegfried and Roy, Lance Burton, and others appeared as featured acts. They were great, amazing acts in larger variety productions. Full-length magic headliners became much more common, well, years later. And I'm kind of proud to maybe have been part of illuminating that path. I don't know if it's historically 100% true, but it's something I am part of. And the most interesting thing, now that you're asking me questions about my past, is that this all began in college as a project while I was majoring in musical theater. I was putting this particular show together, and then years later, I find myself there standing outside the Aladdin Hotel, looking up at the marquee, seeing the production I created, lighting up the Las Vegas Strip. And, well, that's how it all started. That's what changed it. That's what made me go, there's something here. And it pivoted the direction of where I continued.
1: I'm friends with the son of the original owner of the Aladdin Hotel. And they were from St. Louis.
0: Ah.
1: Before they ended up selling it to Wayne Newton. And then, of course, it's been demolished since then. But that was a great hotel. One of the original ones.
0: I was there both times it was closed down. I saw it being demolished. Yeah.
1: Did it bring a tear to your eye when you saw it go down?
0: Yes. Yeah. Yeah. Because I've been working there. It was like my first Vegas home. I ended up performing in many of the main casinos in Las Vegas. But I was there when Wayne Newton took it over, and, you know, it was, like, sentimental for me.
1: I bet. You've entertained celebrities, royalty, world leaders, Fortune 500 companies. When we come back after the break, I'm going to ask you if there's one encounter that still stands out the most. Brandon Scott's with us, magician, and a little bit later on, we're going to do a little magical test with you, so get some paper and pencil ready. Or get an analog clock, or as he said, a watch, and get that ready as well. Back in a moment with Brandon Scott on Coast to Coast AM.
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0: California's capital city. 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
1: A wild police chase ended with an officer and an armed suspect both being struck by gunfire in Boyle Heights. According to police, investigators say the officer's bulletproof vest saved his life. The shooting occurred in a residential area near Garnett Street and Marietta. A California state senator urging the Board of Parole hearings to protect public safety.
2: Gregory Vogelsang was convicted of abusing six young boys in the Sacramento area in the 1990s and sentenced to over 350 years in prison. He was granted parole in November 2025 under California's elderly parole law after serving only 27 years. He is now 57 years old. A hearing on Friday will decide if his parole will stand or be reversed. I'm Dina Kodiak.
1: The Dodgers in Sacramento for a three-game series and a win over the Athletics. They'll be at Dodger Stadium Thursday to host San Diego for the 4th of July. That's the latest. I'm Bob Montague.
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3: From the KFBK Traffic Center, reports of a dog running on the roadway, 12th Avenue on-ramp northbound 99, a crash on the Cap City Freeway southbound just south of Marconi at the off-ramp. Solo vehicle smacked into a wall after it struck another vehicle. Work tonight on our freeways includes north and southbound 99, all foreign road off-ramps and on-ramps closed overnight. Southbound I-5, Cosumnes River Boulevard off-ramp is closed. North and southbound 5, reduce lanes from the Sacramento County line to Lambert Road until 5. And some heavy traffic right now, eastbound heading across the Tower Bridge after the A's and Dodgers played this evening. Traffic on the 10s every 10 minutes, mornings and afternoons, KFBK News Radio.
0: Now, Sacramento weather.
4: Overnight, mainly clear, low 53 to 57, sunshine on Wednesday, high 88 to 92. Plenty of sun on Thursday, high 85 to 89, and on Friday, high 91 to 95. 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

0: And welcome back to Coast, George Norrie back with magician Brandon Scott. His website is linked up at coasttocoastam.com. We've got an experiment coming up very shortly. Brandon, of all the people that you performed in front of, how about the most memorable one?
1: Wow. One of my favorite memories is an encounter I had with Muhammad Ali.
0: Aha.
1: Now, I've spent all my life creating moments of wonder. But every once in a while, life creates a magic moment that makes you believe magic could be real. After one of my performances in Los Angeles, there was a knock on my dressing door. I opened it, and there stood Muhammad Ali.
0: By himself?
1: Yes. He looked at me and he said, "Can you teach me a trick?" Now, here's what the greatest boxer in history, someone who had amazed millions of people, asked him if he could learn to amaze someone else. So, of course, I taught him. Now, flash forward, years later, I stopped by Hollywood Magic to pick up a few supplies, and I couldn't believe my eyes. Right there on Hollywood Boulevard, in front of the store, Muhammad Ali was performing street magic for people on the sidewalk.
0: Just having fun.
1: Now, it was one of those, really surreal moments that completely caught me by surprise. So now I'm watching him and I noticed he was performing a different effect. And I realized the prop he was using wasn't really working for him because it had been designed for lighter skin tones. So I took Ali into the Hollywood Magic Shop, hoping to find one better suited for him.
0: Yeah.
1: But they didn't have one. Ali simply smiled and said, "Well, they should make one for people like me." Now, flash forward, on a later visit to Hollywood Magic, I was surprised to see that they were now carrying that prop in a version designed for darker skin tones. So I bought it. I slipped it in my pocket and immediately thought of Ali. Now, here's where life performed a little magic of its own. As I left Hollywood Magic, my car, the air conditioning, suddenly stopped working.
0: Oh, boy. On a hot day.
1: And it was one of those really scorching, hot Los Angeles afternoons. So I pulled into a Carnation ice cream shop to cool off. I walk inside, and the only customer in the store was Muhammad Ali.
0: I love it.
1: So I just stood there for a moment, like going, "Wow, out of all places, you know, what are the odds?" I walked over to him and I said, "Mr. Ali, it's me, Brandon, the magician." And, he looked at me and in that real classic Ali fashion said, "Brandon man, the magic man." And I just started cracking up. I mean, what a moment. And I said, "Look, you're never going to believe this. I was just at Hollywood Magic less than an hour ago, and look what I found." And I reached into my pocket and handed him the prop. As he reached for it, I noticed his hand was shaking from the Parkinson's disease.
0: Mm-hmm.
1: He looked at it, smiled really warmly, and quietly said, "That's nice. I'm glad they finally made one. But I can't do magic anymore. Please give it to someone who could use it." Wow. You know, that even as his own world was changing, his first thought wasn't about himself. It was about someone else who might benefit. And to me, that was real magic. And it's a moment that really has stayed with me ever since.
0: And that's one of the things that you bring to the table, Brandon, whether it's at the Magic Castle or events that you go to. You make people smile. You change their lives.
1: That is the gift that the art of magic, through us who've practiced the craft, offers to humanity. Yes.
0: When people see magic, do they want to know the trick?
1: Well, do they want to know the trick or do they want to be amazed, right?
0: Exactly.
1: I think it's a little bit of both. Most people still want to experience wonder, but actually I've noticed something has changed over the years. When I first started performing, audiences generally just came to be amazed. today, well, many still do, but I've also noticed more people arriving with like a detective mindset. They're analyzing, trying to solve the puzzle before they're even allowing themselves to have the experience. And so I think now that's part of a broader cultural shift that's happening. We live in a time when people are encouraged to question everything. And in many ways, well, it's healthy. But sometimes I wonder if our search for certainty, in that search, we risk losing the simple joy of being amazed.
0: What would you say the purpose of magic is today?
1: I think the purpose of magic is to remind us that wonder still has a place in our lives. We spend so much of our time solving problems and meeting deadlines, trying to make sense of the world. Magic gives us permission to pause for a moment and experience something that feels impossible. You know, the greatest secret of magic is in how an illusion works. It's why humans have always needed wonder. Wonder inspires curiosity. Curiosity leads to questions, and questions often lead to discovery. So let's awaken that curiosity together. How about it? Like you mentioned earlier on, I'm going to be doing something. Let's do it now.
0: Let's do it. How do we do it?
1: Well, for the next few minutes, I'm going to ask everyone listening, don't worry about solving the mystery. Simply follow along and allow yourself to experience it. Imagine, if you will, the face of an analog clock. Now, if you have one on the wall, that's great. Or you have one on your wrist or on the table. And if not, hopefully you may have gotten a little piece of paper, just draw a circle and, you know, starting at the top, make your way around and write down 12, 1, 2, 3, 4, 5, 6, 7, 8, 9, 10, 11, right? So you have somewhat of a facsimile of a watch. Now, in just a moment, I'm going to ask you to think of an hour on the dial, you know, 1, 2, or 3, all the way up to 12. And the choice will be completely yours.
0: All right. If you've got a million people listening, million people listening.
1: George, are you doing it along with us?
0: I'm doing it. That's right. I already.
1: Yeah, you probably have a clock right there.
0: But I've made one.
1: Now, to make this easier, you have a few options, all right, which I've given you. So, if you're imagining this while you're driving, please don't take your eyes off the road. Just listen along and enjoy the experiments. Safety first. All right, here we go. Let's get started. So think of an hour on the clock.
0: Don't write it down. Just think of it.
1: Well, you're all there by yourself, everybody. So just if you wish to write it down, but you don't, you know, just think of it. Commit to an hour.
0: All right.
1: It'll be your own hour. An hour, right up on the hour, not with the minutes, you know, like 3 o'clock, 1 o'clock, 11 o'clock, just an hour. Now, let's chance the journey. Starting with your finger on 12 o'clock.
0: Right.
1: Silently spell the hour you chose. So like as you say the first letter, move to the next hour clockwise. So the next hour would be 1, right? And you're going to continue around moving for every remaining letter. For example, if you thought of 7, you'd begin with your finger on 12. And then move it to the number 1 for the letter S. Then you'd move it to 2 for the letter E. And for V, you'd go to 3, E to 4, N to 5, arriving at 5. You get it, right?
0: I got it.
1: Go ahead, and everybody, I'll give you a moment to do that.
0: All right, I've done mine. I've already got my number.
1: Right. Now, wherever you land it, that's your new hour. Beginning with your next move clockwise, in other words, you're going to keep going around the clock to the next number. You're going to silently spell the name of that new hour
0: fashion. The one I just picked.
1: Yes. Okay. Take your time if you need to. I'll wait.
0: All right, I've done that.
1: All right, everybody else, you have now arrived at another hour. We'll do this one last time. Begin with your next move clockwise again, silently spelling the name of that new hour your finger is on, exactly as before.
0: All right,
1: great. Now, you've stopped. This is your final selection, wherever you stopped. Now listen, you began with a completely free choice, and each step introduced a little more randomness. From your perspective, there should be no way for me to know where your finger finally ended up. And yet, while all of you were making what felt like a completely independent choice, something rather unexpected happened. As we've been exploring mystery and imagination tonight, I began to picture an old clock tower, its face slowly coming.

0: coming into focus, almost as though time itself wanted to point us somewhere. And I can see the hour hand, and it's pointing to 1 o'clock.
1: That's exactly what I've got circled. You're absent. So I did my mathematics correct, at least.
0: Yeah.
1: Right? And you're saying everybody out there with different numbers ended up with 1 o'clock?
0: Yes. Isn't that interesting?
1: How does that work? Is it magic or mathematics?
0: That's part of the fun. We can spend all our lives understanding how things work and think that that's wonderful. But every once in a while, it's nice to simply experiment a moment.
1: Now, do you do
0: experience the mystery?
1: Do you do a trick like that on stage?
0: Well, I do a different. I have, but this was something that you can do on the radio. You know, magic is a visual art, and it's challenging to find something that you can have everyone across the nation, across the world, kind of do on the radio. I do a combination of theatrically visual magic but I have had opportunities to do it on a stage as well.
1: What do you think of David Copperfield?
0: Well, you know, I've known him since the beginning. when I started that show that I was telling you about, I was also in Reno, Nevada. And he had a show there. And so, over the years, we became friends. And, I love what he does. He's a master storyteller that really, has inspired me as well to the way he fuses, music and emotion and, his creativity and the way he works with other creators of magic to put the shows that he's done is really brilliant.
1: He's one of a kind, isn't he?
0: Yes.
1: Magic was always fun for me when I was a kid.
0: To watch, or did you actually do some magic tricks?
1: I did some little tricks. Nothing like you by any means, but I did some little tricks. With little things with my hand where I bend my two thumbs, put a finger
0: yes.
1: over it, made it look like I separated my thumb.
0: Well, yeah, and you may have done some in your adult life?
1: Not quite.
0: Mm-hmm.
1: What did you think of Harry Houdini?
0: Well, you know, Harry Houdini, controversially, from the point of view of many magicians, is... really known for his escapes.
1: He's an escape artist.
0: But he was a master at creating the atmosphere and the master of marketing and promotion. You know, he knew how to grab the audience and put him in suspense. And, you know, early stage magicians, the big ones, you know, Dante and Blackstone Sr. and Thurston. Every year you'd have to come up with something new. You did 10 shows or you were in giant auditoriums, and Houdini was at the front of all that. And he was a perfectionist. And, well, look, over 100 years later, right? I think we are, yeah. Just about, he's still synonymous with magic. His name.
1: Who taught him?
0: Well, some of what he did is inspired by magicians from the prior era. I think we all are. There's materials that go back to the Renaissance time. Leonardo da Vinci illustrated one of the first magic books where it was really a puzzle book, but it had card tricks. And there were many who by the time Houdini was in America, shall we say, right? And he was there was the availability to

0: find these secrets. And there were other people around who were experts. I don't know if you know this, but magic kind of even helped start films. There was a famous magician, Georges Méliès. I think I'm pronouncing that right, a French one. And he would, this is prior to Houdini, and he would help transform the early motion picture from simply recording reality into a new form of storytelling, you know, and pioneered cinematic illusions and special effects. Houdini was a really good learner.
1: Brandon, stay with us. We're going to take a short break and come back and open up the phone lines and let our incredible audience check in with you. They'll tell you how they did on that magic clock test and also ask you a question or two when we come back.
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11: From ABC News, I'm Dave Packer. President Trump was dealt a blow to end birthright citizenship. The Supreme Court Tuesday, siding with the long-held interpretation of the 14th Amendment that almost all persons born in the United States are citizens of the country. And the High Court upheld the state's rights to ban transgender athletes for competing in school sports not aligned with their sex at birth.
12: The justices allowing states to ban transgender girls and women from playing on women's teams. Citing both fairness and safety, Justice Brett Kavanaugh writes, states may maintain women's and girls' sports for biological females. In her partial dissent, Justice Sonia Sotomayor insisting it's not been proven that transgender student athletes categorically posed dangers to competitive fairness and safety.
11: ABC's Mary Bruce. A dangerous heat wave this week across much of the country. ABC meteorologist Samara Theodore.
13: And the thing about it is very little relief is coming overnight. It's not just the heat, it's the wildfires as well. Breckenridge, Glen Rock, Cheyenne, Telluride, down to Winslow, Pueblo, we have a red flag warning in place.
11: Where was he the last 4 months? New Jersey Republican Representative Tom Kane Jr. disclosed Tuesday was being treated for depression.
14: The doctors recommended that I remain in the hospital to address my illness. They explained to me that this would be the fastest way to recovery.
11: What's going on with Taylor Swift and Travis Kelce? There are what seem to be wedding-related activities being set up at New York's Madison Square Garden. ABC's Aaron Katursky.
15: The first one is Thursday afternoon at about 6 p.m., and that's supposed to be for about 100 people. The following day, on Friday, beginning at 4 p.m., 4 in the afternoon at MSG, there's a cocktail hour and then a 12-hour party that's supposed to run until 4 a.m. Saturday morning. That one's for about 1,000 people.
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16: Washington, D.C.'s 4th of July celebration. Freedom 250 will attempt to break the Guinness World Record for the world's biggest fireworks. Country music star Trace Atkins will join the national celebration. A bill to keep registered sex offenders out of elected office in California is going nowhere.
17: Our bill was very simple.
18: Assemblymember Esmeralda Soria from Fresno.
17: We didn't get the necessary votes to continue moving this piece of legislation that had previously received no votes.
18: She says State Senator Scott Wiener from San Francisco Francisco made the argument that some sex offenders are worse than others.
17: I don't want lower tier sex offender trying to run for office or representing us.
18: I'm Jason Campodonia.
4: The FIFA Cup Team USA will face Bosnia July 1st at Levi Stadium. That's the latest. I'm Bob Montague.
10: Now, Sacramento traffic.
7: Overnight work, Highway 99. A full closure again, north and southbound. All Florin Road off-ramps and on-ramps closed until 6. Northbound 99 connector to westbound Highway 50 is closed until 4. Caltrans sweeper trucks out working tonight, north and southbound 99 between Elk Grove Boulevard and Broadway until 5:30. And alternating lane closures, north and southbound Highway 99 between Dillard Road and Arno Road until 5 a.m. Southbound I-5, reduced lanes from Lambert Road to the Sacramento County line until 5. Cosumnes River Boulevard on-ramp is closed until 6. And northbound I-5, reduced lanes from the Sacramento County line to Lambert Road until 5. Traffic on the 10s every 10 minutes, mornings at afternoons, KFBK News Radio.
10: Now, Sacramento weather.
9: Mostly clear through the overnight hours, low 53 to 57. Sunshine around on Wednesday, high 88 to 92. Thursday, plenty of sun, high 85 to 89, and a high 91 to 95 on Friday. I'm AccuWeather's Andy Robb on KFBK, Sacramento's News Radio.
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1: I got to remember that clock trick. 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Brandon Scott with us. 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

0: And welcome back, George Norrie, along with Brandon Scott and your calls as we talk about the wonders of magic. And it is wonderful, is it not, Brandon?
1: It is a wonderful, wonderful. It's one of those arts that really can impact people and inspire us. So, yes, it's wonderful.
0: What is your all-time favorite magic trick?
1: Ooh, I have many. I mean, that I do or that others have done?
0: Maybe both.
1: Well, I like magic that has surprises. And a well-crafted magic effect has many hidden surprises that creep up on you. Those are, in a way, my favorite. But since I was in high school, one of my favorite illusion to both see and do was making somebody float, defying gravity.
0: And you admit, though, that this is fun and it's a trick, right?
1: Well, it's yeah, as opposed to what?
0: As opposed to somebody who says, you think you're doing this up for real.
1: Well, we magicians, most of us don't longer really claim that we're doing this for real. That was very, very prominent in the 1900s, parts of 1800s, you know. We're talking about Houdini. His stuff was pretty real, though. He was being, you know, tied and thrown into the ocean. And then he debunked those that were claiming things were real. By the way, I made a slight historical reference, awkward. Georges Méliès and Houdini were actually contemporaries, but Houdini invented himself. He taught himself. And it's amazing that we as humans can do that.
0: What did you think of Harry Blackstone?
1: Well, we have Harry Blackstone Sr., who in the tradition of that old school traveling show, man, it was like the size of Cirque du Soleil, his shows, you know, really fantastic productions, making elephants disappear. And, you know, that whole generation, it was really, to me, a pioneering golden era of magic, and Harry Blackstone Jr. as well. I went to Vegas for the very first time as part of a camp, and I went to a magic store in Circus Circus, and there was Harry Blackstone Jr., and he was getting supplies, and he taught me right there how to make a cane appear out of nowhere. So magicians, the Blackstone family, most of the magician families, they open their arms to those who are learning magic, and you identify yourself as a magician and you're part of the family.
0: He died early. He was only 62 years old.
1: Yes.
0: Which is sad. Does magic make people laugh?
1: Well, yes. It has kind of become both. I think this started happening during vaudeville, where you know, comedy magic really took its flourishment. And nowadays, I've noticed when somebody sees a magic trick, even there no intention for the magician to do comedy, a natural reaction next to what or wow is laughter. It's a release. You know, magic kind of really goes to the core of your inner child and opens up wonder. And connected to that is that joy and that smile. And we associate that and connect to that with laughter.
0: Getting back to your clock, is it a trick or is it mathematics?
1: You know, I was talking about Leonardo da Vinci in that regard. Part of magic, the start of magic was science. You know, it was from whether it were the shamans trying to illustrate the forces of nature, or later on, early science trying to figure out things. So all of this is connected. The philosophies, the geometries, the what it takes to engineer things, the mathematics. Math is magic. I mean, there's that. You take a deck of cards with 52 cards, and you have an almanac. Did you know that?
0: I did not know that.
1: So the 52 cards represent 52 days of weeks of the year. The four suits represents the four seasons. And if you add up all the pips in a deck of cards, they add

0: up to 364 plus the Joker is 365 days.
1: Joker's our leap day, huh?
0: Yeah. You know the number 9 when you multiply it by any other number and then add those two digits together, you get 9 again, right?
1: Right.
0: So there is magic inside the design of the universe, patterns. And all of this we magicians study and apply to what we've done. I invite you, if you want to, just spend all your free time between now and when you figure out the trick.
1: How did Harry Houdini make an elephant disappear at the Hippodrome?
0: Well, I can't tell you how he did it.
1: Do you know how he did
0: it? But I will tell you that he did it very well. Yes, I do know how he did it. We serious about learning magic, people, magicians. These are things that we learn early on. They are principles. And, you know, obviously I'm not going to reveal any secrets. I mean, the secret that I would reveal, again, is that magic gives us wonder, and we should not worry about how it's done. Just go for the ride. Enjoy the illusion that wakens up that part of our mind and our spirit and soul, connecting us to the impossible, to the possibilities. We're good with that?
1: Let's take some calls. Walter, truck driving in West Virginia, gets us started. Hey, Walt, go ahead.
2: Hey, George, how you doing?
1: Great.
2: Good. Hey, Braden, got a couple Hello. Questions for you. One is, have you ever worked with Penn and Teller? And the second question is, if you perform magic back in the 16th century Salem, Massachusetts, would you have been considered a witch?
0: Well, I think even earlier than that, those of us who do magic would be considered strange and
1: a warlock. Even
0: persecuted for which, you know, not only in Salem, but, you know, the whole Spanish Inquisition, if you had any kind of intuition and knowledge of medicine in a way, and any kind of special dreams, it was dangerous. Now, as far as Penn and Teller, I have followed their career for a long time, you know, ever since they pretty much got started. I've met them. We all meet each other, all the magicians around the world, kind of, if we end up at the Magic Castle at the same time, we have camaraderie, but I have not worked with them.
1: Is a jacket still required at the Magic Castle?
0: Yes, a jacket and tie and nice shoes. It's like going, you know, to the red carpet event.
1: Next up, let's go to Paul in Charlotte, North Carolina, east of the Rockies. Hello, Paul.
3: Hello. Thank you so much for taking my call. I've been fascinated by magic since I was a little boy, so this show has been absolutely fantastic. But I just had a couple quick questions.
1: Sure.
3: You can answer whichever ones you care to. But I was wondering, have you ever been stumped by any illusion that you've ever seen? Have you ever come across an illusion that you are not able to replicate? Have you ever come across an illusion that you felt was too dangerous to perform? And I was wondering, I've always felt my favorite form of magic is street magic, like with David Blaine, where people do things right in front of people's noses and are able to totally, fool them or whatever. Is there a highest form of magic or magician that you've ever seen? If it was mine, I think it would be David Blaine in that regard. So those are my questions, and if you could answer any of those, I'd greatly appreciate it, and thanks so much for a great show.
0: Great questions. You know, I love street magic, and I perform it frequently in special situations, like I at the Renaissance Fair. I'm a headliner there, and the street magic is an opportunity to be right there with the people. You do things in their hands, and you can pick up a rock and turn it into a flower, and just really have the fantasy of

0: As far as effects that I have never figured out, by this point, I'm pretty. I've been exposed to many of the principles that would give me an idea. But yes, I always run into magicians, even to date, that are so smooth, so well crafted, so skilled, that even if I think I know what they're doing, actually I know I know what they're doing, I don't see it. They've made it so magical, and I strive to do that myself. And so yeah, there's been effects that I don't care about really knowing, because I don't want to know how certain things are done. I reserve the right to keep the child in me in amazement that way.
1: Do you sometimes miss the sleight of hand that you're looking at?
0: Miss it as far as not see it?
1: Yes.
0: Oh, there are masters at the sleight of hand. The card workers, as we call them, the magicians from Spain, for example, have come up with just really amazing things. Felicidades a mis amigos en España. That we look at and go, how, what? There's many Asian young magicians, actually many winning talent contests on television, who are doing things that many of us really. We had a guest at the last Academy of Magical Arts awards ceremony a few weeks ago, who was like, it felt like we were looking at Harry Potter, you know, the things he was doing, and people, magicians were entertained like if we didn't know magic. So all of that exists. Knowing and not knowing. And as long as there's things that I still don't know and can't figure out, it reminds me to stay curious, to stay humble, and to remain open to the possibility that there's more to discover.
1: I do a trick with a paper napkin. I roll it into a ball and hand it to somebody and say, open it up and tear it up. And they do. And then I say, roll it into a ball, put it in your hand, blow into it, say the magic words, which of course is always abracadabra. Open it up. And they do, and it falls apart in their hands into little pieces. That's part of my trick.
0: There you go. So you do a little bit of fun with some prestidigitation.
1: Then I won't tell people what I do, but I pick up the pieces, give them the ball back, and say, now do it again, blow into it, say the magic words, and they do, and I say, now open it, and they do, and it's together. It's a full napkin.
0: There you go, George.
1: Now, you know exactly what I did, right?
0: Absolutely. I'm so excited that you are doing as an adult some magic.
1: Now, how would that work on a stage, that trick?
0: Certain effects, we magicians call it play big. There's effects that I can do at what we call a close-up table. They're relatively small. And then also do them like at the Hollywood Bowl, right? Where I've performed, and certain ones that don't read. A trick like that, in a way, I've seen performed in large stages. It's how you sell it.
1: Right.
0: And oftentimes you have the person from the audience on stage. They act as an ambassador to the audience. They act as a proxy to the audience. And it's like how you fill in the blanks, your mind fill in the blanks by the reactions and the the person you've brought up on stage. You're also having an experience at a different level that would work on a large stage.
1: Let's go to Aaron in Tempe, Arizona, west of the Rockies. Hello, buddy. Go ahead.
2: Hey, George. Hey, Brandon. It's a cool show tonight. I have a few comments tonight, and I was following along with that clock trick we did earlier.
1: How'd you do?
2: I did exactly what.

0: what he said. I mean, landed on 1 o'clock. It was real quick. My comments there. I'm a big fan of Mr. Bean, and so there's an episode of Mr. Bean going to a club where there's a magician doing a show, and he, you know, in classic Bean fashion, he ends up messing up all the tricks and pulling the rabbit out of the hat and ribbons out of the pockets, and even the box you step into and they shove the swords in, he walks out the back of it, and because the guy does a sleight of hand and takes his watch, and he just walks around looking for his watch.
1: I love that kind of comedy of errors, Aaron.
0: Definitely. And I heard you say earlier that to keep that sense of wonder, you know, I'm that same way. I'm not going to ask, you know, how this clock trick was done. I'm going to keep it at, whoa, really cool. So I
1: Aaron,
0: do a clock on paper.
1: Can I ask you to share with everyone what kind of you felt at that moment where you landed at 1 o'clock?
0: It was pretty cool. I picked 10 originally and then counted TEN, landed on 3, spelled out 3, landed on 8, and then spelled out 8, EIGHT, and landed on 1. And then you said to everybody, your fingers should be on 1 o'clock. And I was like, whoa, you know, you honestly made me smile. And I was like, whoa, I don't know how you did that, but that was pretty cool. So
1: that's it. That's what it's about. That it's that second, that little tiny moment that you catch yourself off guard. That's what magic is about.
2: It's the wonderment, is it not, Brandon?
1: Yes, I'm all about the wonderment. I mean, in today's world, you're a kind of like have to fool someone. Earlier on, someone mentioned Penn and Teller, right? And they've raised the bar. Magicians have had to improve on their quality, but it's also a lot about, can you fool me? And I understand that, but I want to create wonder and inspire you.
2: We're going to come back in a moment with Brandon Scott and take final phone calls with him. Magic.
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1: California AG Rob Bonta says if you were born here, you belong here. This comes after the Supreme Court struck down President Trump's effort to end birthright citizenship.
2: The 14th Amendment is clear. Anyone born or naturalized in the United States and subject to its jurisdiction is a citizen of the United States. That principle has been settled constitutional law for more than 150 years.
1: The court ruled Trump's executive order to eliminate the 14th Amendment's guarantee that those born in the U.S. are American citizens was unlawful. Bonta says the decision affirms that every child born in this country, no matter their background, is equal under the law and can pursue the American dream. And a Republican lawmaker is criticizing the budget bills recently passed by the state's legislature. State Senator Rocheniello of Fair Oaks says the budget the legislature passed on June 15th was done purely to meet a constitutional deadline. It's the largest budget in state history. That's the latest. I'm Mark Mayfield.
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3: Work overnight on the 80 corridor eastbound Yolo County. Reduced lanes from the Solano County line to Mesa Boulevard until 5, with the closure of the eastbound 80 Richards Boulevard off-ramp and on-ramp until 5. Heading into West Sacramento after East Childs Road, alternating lane closures to West Capitol Avenue, Enterprise Boulevard until 5. Westbound 80, the Enterprise Boulevard, West Capitol Avenue off-ramp closed until 5, and reduced lanes from East Childs Road to Mesa Boulevard until 4. And a connector ramp closure in Sacramento County. This is southbound Cap City Freeway to westbound Highway 50 until 5 a.m. Traffic on the 10s every 10 minutes, mornings and afternoons, KFBK News Radio, 93.1 FM, 1530 a.m.
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4: Overnight, mainly clear, low 53 to 57, sunshine on Wednesday, high 88 to 92. Plenty of sun on Thursday, high 85 to 89, and on Friday, high 91 to 95. I'm AccuWeather's Andy Robb on KFBK, Sacramento's news radio.
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4: 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I'm a Coast to Coast Insider, and I'll tell you what. It's a great thing for me. Here in West Virginia, we get inundated with snow. But it doesn't matter as long as we have our provisions. 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

0: And welcome back to Coast. George Norrie with you, Brandon Scott with us as we talk about the wonders of magic. Brandon, do you ever watch the face of people light up when you tell them you're a magician?
1: Oh, yeah. And of course, can you do a magic trick? I mean, you don't go up to a doctor and go, can you perform an operation? Or a carpenter and go,
0: Take out my thyroid. Would you, doc?
1: Right. But when you say you're a magician, everybody wants to see a magic right then and there. And it's helped me meet people. And all kinds of people, just regular people and dignitaries, and it's amazing how you can talk to superstars and kings and queens when you're a magician.
0: I love doing tricks in front of a little kid because they are so baffled, aren't they?
1: They are, and these days, a lot of them are also very challenging. They too want to know the secret immediately. But in general, yeah, you know, it awakens that inner magic chakra when you see something like magic.
0: What did you think of the movie The Illusionist with Ed Norton?
1: Oh, it's one of my favorite movies.
0: Great.
1: Yeah, there's been some great movies about magic.
0: How about the Harry Potters?
1: I'm a fan of that kind of movie, you know. I think it's invited the youth, the newer generations to connect to magic wands and potions and that level of fantasy. And sometimes those little kids that you just spoke about, they think I am like from Harry Potter land.
0: Huh.
1: They really do.
0: Let's go to the phones. Nancy in Philadelphia gets us started. Hi, Nance.
2: Hi, Brandon and George. I'm smiling from ear to ear.
0: Perfect.
2: You know, I want to reference two very, very dear friends of mine who both passed away too long ago in their 90s. Number one is William Rauscher, the former president of the International Magicians Association and a long time, his whole life, Episcopal priest. And secondarily, Dick Gustafson, also, a well-known magician who appeared on Sullivan years ago, before my time. And he was a PhD in chemistry before he decided he was going to earn a living doing what he loved, magic. And so people want to know, how does a trick work? In part, I think, because they're searching for truth about everything in life, searching for the truth about the universe. You know, are there aliens? How did this world start? The truth about, is there a God? The truth about, you know, how does anything work? You can look it up on Google and find out how everything works. And AI is going to tell you everything even more than Google ever did before. But I like to think of it this way. Sometimes you have to see it to believe it. And sometimes you have to believe it to see it.
1: Ooh, I like that, Nancy. Sometimes you have to believe it to see it.
0: Makes a lot of sense. What's Chris Angel doing these days, Brandon?
1: Well, you know, he, last I knew, he had a long-term contract with Cirque du Soleil and in Las Vegas. I am not up to date right now exactly on this year as to whether they're on hiatus, whether the show is continuing. But after he did his television shows and became very popular, that's a really good gig he got.
0: Is he more of an illusionist or a magician?
1: Magicians are illusionists. Technically, the word illusionist has been now associated with illusions referring to large props. But if I take one of those little pieces of paper that you tore up with your napkin, and I blow on it and it starts floating in the air and it turns into a bubble, and then that bubble turns into an egg and then turns into a flower. It's also an illusion. So technically, for booking reasons, a category, there's close-up magic, there's stage magic, there's parlor magic, and when in the industry we use the word illusions and illusionists, we're referring to the big props.
0: When they pull a dove out of the sky, how do they keep that thing from flapping around in the beginning?
1: Well, once they pull it, those doves are allowed to flap. I no longer work with animals. I'm very animal conscious, and I've become an animal advocate. Don't necessarily promote that animals are used in magic shows. But when I got started, I worked with animals. My Vegas act had

0: animal. I had doves. I've worked with tigers and elephants myself. If you take care of them, they don't need to flap their wings. They're comfortable. If you know what I mean.
1: All right, let's go to Buff in New Jersey. Welcome to the show. Hey, Buff.
2: Wow. Unbelievable. This show is magic.
1: Fun stuff, huh?
2: Oh, yeah.
1: Go
2: Hey, I
1: ahead.
2: had a question. I heard you guys talking about earlier, Brandon. Did you know the amazing Jonathan? And can you touch on
0: Oh
2: comedy and
0: yeah. I knew him all through his career. I also performed at the many of the same places, the Ice House and other places, and I knew him all the way up until his last magical days on Earth. Tell me, what would you like to know if I know?
2: Have you had any stories?
1: Any stories about him, Brandon?
0: I don't exactly. I mean, the kind of anecdotes happen like in the moment. We magicians go to conventions. We hover around magic castles. Someone might say something, do something, but I didn't like really hang out with him. I know he was amazingly creative and was constantly coming up with effects on the edge, very much on the edge. And he would do stuff that were controversial. That's my story about him, without going into some of the really outrageous things that he did. And his audiences loved him, and it was a form of shock magic, but so well done with good magic. He really thought of the magic. It wasn't just, ha ha ha. He had good crafted magic.
1: Born in Detroit, died on my late father's birthday at the age of 63 in Las Vegas, huh? Do you know that?
0: No.
1: We got all kinds of statistics
0: I
1: here.
0: mean, wait. Yes, but you threw me off a curve there.
1: And he was a comedian type magician, wasn't
0: Yes,
1: he?
0: exactly. Yeah.
1: Friends with Chris Angel?
0: Don't know.
1: That's what they say. Pablo's with us in Chicago. Go ahead, Pablo.
3: Thank you. Brandon, there's a
0: Hi.
3: mystery illusionist that I saw when I was a boy. I guess it was a movie. It was called The India Rope Chick, where
0: Oh,
3: this
0: yeah.
3: Indian guru mystic would throw up a rope and it would straighten out vertically. Then he would call over a little boy, and the little boy would climb up the rope, and then when he got to the top, he would disappear. Are you familiar with that?
0: Oh, totally.
1: Now,
0: Oh, yes,
1: how
0: it's
1: do
0: one
1: you
0: of the
1: make a
0: old.
1: kid disappear?
0: There's a couple, there's like three, many, but there's three iconic effects that are like thousands of years old, that we all refer to. The Chinese linking ring, which is, over 2,000 to 3,000 years old. The cups and balls, which you can see drawings of in ancient Egypt on the pyramids. And this, the Hindu boy climbing the rope and vanishing. I have a basket that I do a version of that. I don't have a Hindu boy that climbs a rope and vanishes, but I have an effect that I do that's part of that generation. It is a fascinating effect. If you actually go to India and you get to see it, it's done out in the marketplace, out in the open, with everybody around you, and I'm not going to tell you how it's done, especially if you have an opportunity to see it, because that's one of those things that you're going to want to allow yourself to go, there's wonder and fantasy.
1: Some of these tricks defy logic, though, Brandon. I mean, a guy, a little boy, just disappears at the top of a rope.
0: Yes. And those are the best crafted illusions, you know, things that using ordinary people and ordinary objects and doing things that, you know, don't follow the rules of logic or science. That's our job.
1: It's not like he stumbled into another dimension.
0: Well.
1: Or did he?
0: If the story man wants that to be the plot, why not? But are you saying, did he really go into a vortex? Did his subatomic particles echo to another realm? No, these are magic tricks. These are illusions.
1: But how do you make something disappear in front of people's eyes?
0: That's what we do. We learn that craft. Yeah, that's you know, earlier on you were asking me one of my favorite tricks. I say floating, but really, I think the next thing over that I'm even building into what I'm doing with my new show now, which is very immersive, combining old school and experiences with effects that inspire, things that appear and disappear are my favorite, especially when you're holding them and they vanish. I do an effect where I have bare hands and then I make a native flute appear out of nowhere and then I play it and then it vanishes. It's rewarding I'm doing it. I know how I'm doing it. And yet while I'm doing it, it's magical to me. And so that's what we do, George. That's what illusion is. We play with reality.
1: If we knew how the trick worked and then saw it again, would we see the sleight of hand or whatever it is?
0: You know, you might. But this is why magicians have made that famous promise not to reveal a secret. Because look, let's say I tell you a joke and you laugh. And then 2 seconds later, I tell you the same joke. Are you going to laugh the same?
1: Probably not.
0: You know the punchline. So not only if I were to tell you or anybody were to tell you what it is, it would ruin it for you, but it would ruin it for everybody else if you know what it is. Because again, give the art of magic and magicians the opportunity to take you to that place of wonder before we convoluted our mind with the obstacles of reality.
1: But you don't deny it's a trick, do you?
0: No, of course not. There was an era, especially around when Doug Henning was around, where you would stop a person and go, no, it's not a trick. We don't call them tricks. You know, this is a craft. It is something that you are doing. And if you do it well, the how it's done is irrelevant and it should be invisible.
1: Next up, let's get Jeffrey in Arlington, Texas. Go ahead, Jeff.
4: Hello, George. Brandon, may I have your thoughts on the late Carl Ballantyne?
0: Excuse me? About Valentine?
1: Carl Valentine.
4: Carl Valentine.
0: Oh, Carl Valentine, one of my favorites. I was honored to know him and give him he was one of the last living vaudevillians, and I gave him an award for being with an organization. I was with an organization for being a vaudevillian. I know his daughter, who has been on the board at the Magic Castle, Sarah Ballantyne, and his act was, you know, we're talking Ed Sullivan, right? What do you want to know? If I know.
4: decided to go to comedy, and he did all those tricks that didn't work and was very successful that way. And I'm just wondering what you thought about his form of magic.
0: I love it. I also do it. We one of the nicknames we give that kind of magic is comedy of errors. It's where you know, you have a magician who is in control of stuff and you have a magician who's out of control of stuff. The magic happens or doesn't happen. And so these are the different branches of the craft. And as far as comedy and magic, he was one of the best.
1: Brandon, we love talking with you. Brandon Scott, the magician. His website is linked up at coasttocoastam.com. 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
15: From ABC News, I'm Dave Packer. We're getting a clearer picture of President Trump's massive crypto earnings since the start of his second term.
16: According to newly released personal financial disclosure documents for 2025, President Trump appears to have earned over $1 billion from his cryptocurrency ventures. At least $524 million comes from the sale of cryptocurrency tokens through the Trump-connected World Liberty Financial. The disclosure report, which is 927 pages, also listed earnings of $636 million from a licensing agreement with Celebration Coin for the sale of the president's meme coin. Karen Travers, ABC News, Washington.
15: Democrats took to the Capitol steps to celebrate today's Supreme Court ruling to protect birthright citizenship. New York Democratic Congresswoman Grace Meng blasted President Trump's attempt to redefine citizenship.
17: We are American. We belong here. And no wannabe king will ever take that away from us.
15: But House Speaker Mike Johnson.
18: I'm very disappointed in that outcome. I think it subjects the country to serious challenges going forward, and we'll have to deal with it as a Congress.
15: New Jersey Republican Congressman Tom Kaine Jr. back on Capitol Hill today, ending the months-long mystery of where he was, saying he was hospitalized for depression.
19: To my constituents, thank you. Thank you for your patience. Thank you for your understanding. Thank you for your prayers. And thank you for allowing me the honor of serving you.
15: Primary night in Colorado, the Associated Press has projected that Attorney General Phil Weiser will win the Democratic primary for governor, beating U.S. Senator Michael Bennet, and the AP projects incumbent Senator John Hickenlooper will win the Democratic primary for U.S. Senate. After eight seasons, basketball superstar LeBron James will not be returning to the Los Angeles Lakers next season. The 41-year-old will now hit free agency to find a new home for his 24th season in the league. 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
20: TSA plans on screening about 19 million air travelers across the 4th of July. A senior official says security checkpoints are fully staffed through the July 6th period, the highest traffic expected July the 2nd. California legislatures and the governor taking a major step to reform education.
21: The legislature approved a bill to minimize the elected state school superintendent's power over the California Department of Education. Chino Hills Republican Sonia Shaw and San Diego Democrat Richard Barrera are running to determine the next statewide school superintendent. Barrera says he's disappointed.
9: Voters want an independent elected official. They don't want to be dependent on people who are appointed by a governor.
21: I'm Phil Ferrar.
10: The Major League Baseball All-Star Game, July 14th in Philadelphia. That's the latest. I'm Bob Montague.
14: Now, Sacramento traffic.
11: Overnight work, Highway 99. A full closure again, north and southbound. All Florin Road off-ramps and on-ramps closed until 6. Northbound 99 connector to westbound Highway 50 is closed until 4. Caltrans sweeper trucks out working tonight, north and southbound 99 between Elk Grove Boulevard and Broadway until 5:30. And alternating lane closures, north and southbound Highway 99 between Dillard Road and Arno Road until 5 a.m. Southbound I-5, reduced lanes from Lambert Road to the Sacramento County line until 5. Cosumnes River Boulevard on-ramp is closed until 6. And northbound I-5, reduced lanes from the Sacramento County line to Lambert Road until 5. Traffic on the 10s every 10 minutes, mornings and afternoons, KFBK News Radio.
14: Now, Sacramento weather.
13: Mostly clear through the overnight hours, low 53 to 57. Sunshine around on Wednesday, high 88 to 92. Thursday, plenty of sun, high 85 to 89, and a high 91 to 95 on Friday. I'm AccuWeather's Andy Robb on KFBK, Sacramento's News Radio.
22: Hello, this is Topo Padilla from Greg Padilla Bail Bonds. As my father Greg and I work up and down the state and around the country for that matter, we get asked all of the time, how does bail work? People truly come to understand bail and why it is so effective and needed in our criminal justice system. Another great opportunity is when someone who works within the legislative branch, the judicial branch, or anyone connected in the criminal justice system asks us questions about bail, and we can better educate them about bail. It is an honor to provide this information with integrity and facts about what we as bail bondsmen do. 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So if you ever find yourself in need of calling a bail bondsman, call Greg Padilla Bail Bonds at 916-446-BOND. That is 446-B-O-N-D, or find us on the web at PadillaBailBonds.com.
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1: Up next, Pat Spain back with us on Coast to Coast as we talk about cryptozoology and some amazing things. 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

0: And welcome back to Coast, George Norrie with you. We've got a great program for you tonight. Pat Spain with us, a wildlife biologist, biotech expert, TV host, keynote speaker. He's also a cultural anthropologist with a passion for adventure. Pat is Charles Fort's great-nephew and was also named Cryptozoologist of the Year back in 2023 for his work in investigating cryptids scientifically and publishing the results. His book series is called On the Hunt. And Pat, welcome to the show. How have you been?
1: I'm doing well. Thank you so much for having me.
0: I'm looking forward to this. When we talk about cryptozoology, what are we saying? What do we mean?
1: Yeah, so, excuse me, I am in the school where I don't think cryptozoology is distinct from biology. Cryptozoology is technically the study of unknown creatures, right? Trying to find new species. And that's just biology in my mind. We're people are out there all the time looking for new species. But we tend to kind of combine this idea of cryptozoology with cultural anthropology. So it works really well with my background.
0: Rattle off a few of these unknown creatures that are out there.
1: Sure. Well, I think the most well-known ones that people have heard of are Bigfoot, the Yeti, the Loch Ness Monster, but it doesn't have to be the big, sexy creatures like that. There's cryptids, as we call them, those unknown creatures. They could be things like insects, really anything that a local population might be talking about, but hasn't been scientifically described by all of us yet. So if we think about something like the okapi. The okapi is an animal that we know exists in Africa, but for years, this was only described by locals and the scientific community wrote it off as a hoax or as a misidentification. And then we found that it's really there.
0: These crypto creatures have been around for a long time, haven't they?
1: Absolutely, since the dawn of time. So we have legends going back where you look at cave paintings and you think, I wonder what they were depicting on here.
0: Since you've been doing this, what has been some of the strangest things you've encountered?
1: Well, I have been a biologist my entire life. So when I was a little kid, I was out in the upstate New York catching every animal I could get my hands on. I was catching rattlesnakes and keeping them in my basement, lying to my parents about what they were, and all kinds of different creatures like that. I actually found a cottonmouth about 200 miles north of their known range. I found the first barracuda ever found in Maine. And then I got to expand this much further when I went, when I signed on with National Geographic and started traveling the world looking for different animals. And I'd say the strangest that I heard, I can't say that I saw it, but I heard it, was in Brazil. We heard an animal that would best be described as the exact sound of what a giant sloth, we believe, would have made. And the locals describe this as something they call the Mapinguari. And I really do believe that we heard this call while we were out there.
0: Pat, we don't hear much about the chupacabra anymore. How come?
1: It's true. So the chupacabra is one of the examples where we can trace that right back to the people that we know first started talking about this, and that we know that this is not a distinct creature. The chupacabra was made up. It's the legendary goat sucker, and this is really describing coyotes and other canids that unfortunately have mange. So when we're talking about like the disease mange, that kind of makes them look really creepy and different. So the chupacabra has fallen out of favor a little bit. I still think it's a really cool story. I still think the images are great, and I love some of the really amazing artwork that guys like Erie Eric and some others have done of chupacabra art. But unfortunately, we know that's not a creature that's out there that that people are looking for.
0: Your relative was born back in 1874, Charles Fort, who studied anomalous phenomena. What's it like finding out that you were related to him?
1: Yeah, so it's so strange because I grew up, as I said, a biologist and kind of a strange kid who was out there trying to catch all these different animals. And my grandmother used to shake her head and say, oh, you're just like your Uncle Charlie. And I had no idea who Uncle Charlie was. I didn't know if this was some actual relative or a friend of the family that we called uncle, you know, whoever this was. But it was kind of a disparaging remark that you're just like your Uncle Charlie. And then when I was in high school, my grandmother saw me reading one of Fort's books. And she came over and said, "You know, that's your Uncle Charlie." I said, "What are you talking about?" She said, "That's Uncle Charlie right there, Charles Fort." I said, "No way. There's absolutely no way that we're related to him." And she went in the back room of her house and pulled out a bunch of original first edition books that were, you know, signed to different members of her family. I went, "Oh my God." So I was into Charles Fort before realizing that he was a relative, and unknowingly following in his footsteps without even realizing it.
0: You've been on the National Geographic Channel as the Beast Hunter. You've been on the Travel Channel as the Legend Hunter. What's it like being on TV for you?
1: So I really enjoy it. I got into TV because of the doors that it would open and because of the things that it would allow me to do. When you've got the National Geographic backing you, you get to do so many crazy things that just aren't possible without that kind of backing. So that was the real impetus, was for answering these questions and for getting opportunities that I wouldn't have otherwise. But I love it. I love the kind of adventure of it and just the unreality of going all over the world with a crew that ends up being some of your closest friends. I've still kept in touch with almost all of the crew that I've worked with over the years, over 20 plus years now. And it's just so exciting. It really, like, when I found myself in rural Mongolia about to wrestle in one of their biggest festivals of the year, I just sat there thinking, there's absolutely no way that I could have done this on my own. But here I am. I'm about to get absolutely embarrassed and beaten by a 16-year-old Mongolian boy who's going to wrestle. You know, it's not everyone's idea of fun, but it was very interesting.
0: Have you ever found yourself in a bizarre situation?
1: more than once. So that's what the books are really about. So I wrote a 6-book series, and they are really about just describing the crazy situations that you find yourself in when you're hosting one of these programs. So I have laid down in a pit of 200,000 snakes. I have found myself in a hut in rural Sumatra while two shamans transformed into tigers and were cutting themselves with machetes, and water was pouring out instead of blood. I have, as I said, wrestled in Mongolia wearing a traditional outfit, which consisted of kind of bikini briefs and a little off-the-shoulder shirt that didn't really cover very much. I have been in the Amazon participating in something called a Tucundera ceremony, where you're stung hundreds of times in your hands by bullet ants, the animal with the worst sting in the world. So I've been in some situations.
0: I'm going to go through your 6-book series on the hunt. Let's start with A Little Bigfoot. Tell us about that.
1: Yeah. So this is Orang Pendek. So Orang Pendek is a small Bigfoot-like creature that's been described in Sumatra and the surrounding regions forever. And what we know is that there was a human species, a hominid, that lived there called Homo floresiensis. And we know that that was there, tens of thousands of years ago. So fairly recently, depending on the paper that you see, anywhere up to about 10,000 years ago, from 60,000 to 10,000, we know that it was there. But the person who discovered it, his name is Mike Morwood, and I was able to meet with Mike and speak with him, and he told me that he had evidence that Homo floresiensis was there until at least the 1920s. Unfortunately, Mike passed away before he was able to publish any of that evidence. But what I found from talking to the locals and from examining all of the evidence in the area is that there very likely are still hominid, these small, hairy, human-like creatures living there, either right now or in the very, very recent past.
0: 200,000 Snakes is one of the On the Hunt series books.
1: It is. Yes, this is a kind of unusual one for the series. So this was the how I got into this and what happened what happened after. So unfortunately, I was diagnosed with stage 3 colon cancer.
0: Oh, geez.
1: And I was given about a 50% chance of surviving. And this book details the entire experience with that and then how I came out of it. And the way that I decided to prove to myself that I could still do this after that diagnosis and that I was still here, able to be, you know, beast hunter, legend hunter, whatever it is, was to get a couple of my friends and drive 34 hours up to Manitoba, Canada, which has the largest concentration of snakes on Earth, and then lay down in a pit of those 200,000 snakes after getting permission from the Canadian government.
0: And I assume you beat the colon cancer.
1: I did. Yeah, it's been over 10 years now. Thank you very much. Thank you. Yeah, it feels great. It's very strange to think about that time. The advances in cancer research have been phenomenal to see in a very short amount of time.
0: Did you have surgery?
1: I did. Oh yeah. So I had a partial colectomy. So they removed about 6 inches of my large intestine, and then unfortunately my intestines ruptured and I went septic.
0: Ugh.
1: And I had to be put in an induced coma for a few days. And then I ended up spending a couple months in the hospital in just, the lowest, worst point of my life, but definitely got some really interesting stories out of it.
0: Sure did. Next book, A Living Dinosaur.
1: Yes. So Mokele Mbembe, I think every kid that goes through their dinosaur phase, right, wants to think that dinosaurs are still

0: I lived with a number of groups of pygmy tribes and participated in their rituals, learned their stories and their histories, and looked at the known animals of the area. And unfortunately, I can say I did not find any evidence that Mokele Mbembe is a real flesh and blood creature. But what I did find was an incredible story and a need for this animal to be a legend, to be something that is culturally accepted out from going into really dangerous situations.
1: Did the birds survive the dinosaur era because they flew?
0: No, it's just they likely were so widespread, and boy, this is definitely something where Darren Naish would probably be very interested. Darren would probably be very angry at my response here. He is the expert in all things dinosaur, but I would say, excuse me, that they were so widespread, and they were in different regions of the world that were less impacted by the asteroid strike, that there was a number of species that were able to survive that event. So we had the precursor to humans. We had what was likely at the time a tree shrew. That a tiny little mouse-like creature that
1: Right.
0: eventually evolved into humans. So a few things did survive the impact, and theropod dinosaurs were so widespread and so adapted to different climates that they were just able to make it through and then to radiate out and become all of the species of birds that we know today. So when people say that chickens are essentially T-Rexes, not entirely true, but I see where they're coming
1: But
0: from.
1: pretty close.
0: All bird species are theropod dinosaurs, so they did come from whichever types of theropods did survive that extinction event.
1: The next book, A Bulletproof Ground Sloth.
0: Yes, so this is in Brazil. There are legends of a monster called the Mapinguari. And if you are in rural Brazil and you hear people talk about the Mapinguari, they'll tell these fantastic stories about an 18 to 20-foot tall creature with one eye and a mouth in its chest, whose call, if you hear its call, you'll drop dead. And it has venom and it has all these other crazy features. But then as you get closer to the regions where the animal's actually spotted or heard about, it starts to become much more reasonable. You start to hear now like 6 to 8 feet. And the mouth in the middle of its chest is more of a coloration on it. And the one eye in the middle of its face is really more of an unusual shape to its face or to its head. And really, what starts to emerge is that this is most likely a remnant population of giant ground sloth. And
1: Next.
0: what I found when I was there was that this is entirely plausible because we know that ground sloths were hunted to extinction by humans. But in this one region of the world where there was a large amount of ground sloth diversity, the tribes there told me their creation myth. And this was the first time that this had been told to outsiders. So I participated in a ritual in order to gain their trust and then hear these stories. And the creation myth that they told me involved this immense amount of respect for the Mapinguari, for these creatures. And in fact, to the point where if they heard its call, they would leave the area, move their entire village away from the area where its call was heard. So if you think about this happening over the course of hundreds of years, what they were doing is creating wildlife sanctuaries. They were leaving, not only were they not hunting this animal, as we know it was hunted to extinction in the rest of the world, they were creating wildlife sanctuaries. And when we get into the modern era, we started protecting the tribes by not allowing people, Westerners, to go into those areas. So in order to meet with the tribes that I was with, I had to go through medical screening. I had to get lots of permission from the government. And that's not even including the uncontacted tribes that were further down the river from where I was. So with all of these protections, I do believe that there was an inadvertent wildlife sanctuary created, and these ground sloths did survive, in this one region.
1: Boy, you know your cryptids, my friend.
0: I love it. I've always been fascinated by this stuff. And yeah, I mean, when you're a biologist, what could be more exciting than an
1: Exactly.
0: unknown animal?
1: Next book, Sea Serpents.
0: Sea serpents, yes. So I think even I am class I am

0: trained as a marine biologist, and even the most hardened, scientifically minded, anti-cryptozoology biologists out there will tell you that there are large unknown creatures left to be found in the ocean. So I think this is the least leap for many people to make, is talking about some kind of large creature being found in the deep parts of the ocean. We know that there are things out there. So there are some studies that say that there are, close to 10 large, meaning over 6 feet long, creatures left to find in the deepest parts of the ocean. And the sea serpent is just the ultimate classic of this idea of the unknown ocean and what could be lurking there. So I think that's, in fact, Charles Fort, when he wrote about this, he wrote about it in passing, just accepting that there were sea serpents. He was like, "Ah, yeah, I'm not really interested in sea serpents. Everyone knows that they're there."
1: Next one is the Mongolian death worm.
0: Yes, the greatest name in all of cryptozoology. So, the Mongolian death worm. This is, when you hear that term, you kind of think about this must be a creature like the sandworms in Dune, this giant monster that's emerging out of the sands. And it's kind of like I always describe it as when people hear beast hunter, they assume that I'm going to look like some giant pro wrestler who's, this muscle bound. And instead they get, a 6 foot tall, kind of lanky, nerdy biologist. That's the same thing with the Mongolian death worm. Instead of getting the dune worm, you get like a, it's supposed to be about a foot long, and it's this creature that lives under the sands of Mongolia. Now, it does have really cool powers. It's supposed to be able to explode itself, electrocute itself, and shoot blood out of it. But yeah. It's a tough sell for me that it's there, but I think there are a lot of cool things to find in
1: We'll be
0: Mongolia.
1: back in a moment with Pat Spain and take more questions about cryptozoology. We'll take calls next hour on Coast to Coast AM.
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1: The Dodgers have carried out their commitment to donate $1 million to help families impacted by recent immigration raids. The LA Times says the total donations add up to $1.1 million. The jury that's considering the Palisades fire trial deadlocked.
2: They told the judge they were unable to reach a verdict in the case against Jonathan Rinderneck. He's accused of starting the Lockman fire on New Year's Eve, which reignited into the Palisades fire a week later. Federal prosecutors think that Rinderneck deliberately set the fire in the Palisades out of resentment toward the rich. The defense says there's no direct physical evidence tying him to the fire. The Palisades fire killed 12 people and destroyed thousands of homes. I'm Mark Mayfield.
1: The Dodgers at Sacramento for a three-game series and a win over the Athletics. They'll be at Dodger Stadium Thursday to host San Diego for the 4th of July. That's the latest. I'm Bob Montague.
0: Now, Sacramento traffic.
3: Work overnight on the 80 corridor eastbound Yolo County. Reduced lanes from the Solano County line to Mesa Boulevard until 5 with the closure of the eastbound 80 Richards Boulevard off-ramp and on-ramp until 5. Heading into West Sacramento after East Childs Road, alternating lane closures to West Capitol Avenue, Enterprise Boulevard until 5. Westbound 80, the Enterprise Boulevard, West Capitol Avenue off-ramp closed until 5 and reduced lanes from East Childs Road to Mesa Boulevard until 4. And a connector ramp closure in Sacramento County. This is southbound Cap City Freeway to westbound Highway 50 until 5 a.m. Traffic on the 10s every 10 minutes, mornings and afternoons, KFBK News Radio, 93.1 FM, 1530 a.m.
0: Now, Sacramento weather.
4: Overnight, mainly clear, low 53 to 57, sunshine on Wednesday, high 88 to 92. Plenty of sun on Thursday, high 85 to 89, and on Friday, high 91 to 95.

0: Five. 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
1: We'll take your calls with the cryptozoologist Pat Spain next hour here on Coast to Coast. Lots more to talk with him about when we come back. ParanormalDate.com keeps cruising along. If you're eligible, sign up and have some fun. 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

0: And welcome back, George Norrie, along with Pat Spain, as we talk about cryptozoology. Pat, let's use the Loch Ness Monster as an example. Discovered back in 565 AD when an Irish monk by the name of St. Columba reportedly encountered this water beast. What are people seeing, Pat? What do you think?
1: Yeah, so I was fortunate enough to go to Loch Ness and perform an investigation there. And while I had some amazing scotch and haggis and cider and other other things to imbibe.
0: And you're a vodka guy too, aren't you?
1: Gin. Gin is my drink of choice, okay. Absolutely. And there's some real good stuff in Scotland. But I did not find evidence of this large unknown creature in Loch Ness. So I believe that what people were seeing throughout all of history, and if you go back to the 1500s and look at the go back to the records from the 1500s. God, it would be amazing to go back there. But to go back to the records, you really see a huge variation in what people were describing. In fact, some of them are very clearly describing deer. And
0: deer?
1: Miles from the water. They all get lumped into these Loch Ness monster sightings. But the reality is these were very disparate sightings from anywhere from about 5 miles away into the loch itself. And we know that deer and other animals related swim. In fact, I've been kayaking in northern Maine when I had a moose pop up right next to me. And that is a terrifying situation when you see this giant head with or without antlers just pop up right near you. And a lot of the descriptions do look like, do fairly well describe the shape of and neck, face and neck of a moose or a deer-like creature. When you go back there, you really see these vastly different, descriptions of the Loch Ness monster. And the modern day descriptions, there's a lot where it can be explained with branches. It can be explained with, an eel that somebody saw and just couldn't give a good size comparison. There's even some of the more famous footage of the Loch Ness monster where you can tell that it's a rowboat. If you really, really kind of stabilize the footage and zoom in on it, it's just people seeing it from a distance. And when there's this much focus put on one body of water and where this kind of whole tourist industry has built up around it, people want to go there and want to see the monster, and their eyes kind of play tricks on them, and they see what they want to see. Now, I would not discourage anybody from going to Loch Ness. It is a gorgeous part of the world and well worth the trip. Just I would quell the expectations on if you're going to see the monster or not.
0: Are you saying that Nessie is a fake?
1: I'm not saying Nessie is a fake. I'm saying Nessie is likely a misidentification. That there are that there's a lot of really interesting things out there. I got to see an adder while I was there, the only species of venomous lizard or the only species of venomous snake in Britain. And there's really cool things that you can see, but unfortunately, Nessie, I do believe, is just misidentification for other known creatures.
0: There was a picture taken in 1934 of the creature sticking its head out of the water.
1: Yes.
0: And apparently it was a toy submarine, they say.
1: It was, yes. So that's classically called the surgeon's photo. And the reason why it was so widely accepted was because the person who submitted the photo was so well respected in the community. And that individual did admit on their deathbed that it was a faked image and that it was a toy with a model of a well-known castle in the area that he positioned in the exact way to get this image.
0: Are people-
1: that was a blow.
0: Are people seeing a creature nowadays?
1: Yeah, absolutely. We're still getting sightings every year. Every year, and when you go to Loch Ness, they have a running count of how many sightings there have been that year and where the sightings were, and they'll be more than happy to direct any tourist to the last known area where it was seen. And the loch is gorgeous. It's a really really beautiful place, and as I said, great food and drinks all around it. But people are seeing something, just not a large unknown creature. There's actually been a huge focus just in the last couple of years of the use of eDNA So environmental DNA, where you can take a water sample and find every animal that's used this water body in, you know, it goes back months, where you can find any DNA evidence that is in this water. And when they did that in Loch Ness, they did a massive sampling of just about every part of Loch Ness. They found, more eel DNA than they were expecting to find. So there is a really sizable eel population, but they're not huge. The eels aren't huge. Now, granted, if you see a couple of them together, I know this from snakes, where if I saw a mating ball of, garter snakes. And when I saw about, you know, 50 to 75 snakes all kind of wound together in this, what they call a mating ball, which is one female with a whole bunch of males wrapped around them, that looks really creepy and really different. And from a distance, I could see someone saying, oh, that's this huge long snake. Theoretically, the same thing could happen with the eels. They also found a fair amount of DNA from known fish species, but nothing really that was unexplainable.
0: So you don't think big Loch Ness is a plesiosaur dinosaur?
1: I don't know. I think that while theropod dinosaurs did survive as birds, the plesiosaur is a lot bigger leap to talk about a plesiosaur surviving. So they were air breathing. So in the waters, they lived in shallow, warm seas, and shallow, warm seas were likely some of the most decimated by the extinction event that happened that caused the end of the dinosaurs. So really nothing in those shallow, warm seas would have survived.
0: Pat, what about Bigfoot, Sasquatch? What are people saying?
1: Yeah, so Bigfoot's a tough one. Bigfoot's certainly a lot harder because of when we say Bigfoot, I'm going to include all hairy hominids and say that worldwide there is a phenomena of seeing hairy hominids. You've got the Yeren in China, you've got Bigfoot in North America, you know, Sasquatch in the Pacific Northwest, the skunk ape down in Florida, you've got the Yeti in India and Nepal, and
0: the abominable snowman,
1: exactly right. So there's got to be something to these reports, right? But what people are seeing, I think, again, in different regions, they're seeing different things. I think that there's a very famous footage of the skunk ape in Florida that is almost certainly an orangutan. An escaped orangutan. Now, we know that there are different people who have pets illegally or have sanctuary, you know, what they call a wildlife sanctuary, but they're really just keeping animals illegally. I think that photo of the skunk ape is more than likely an escaped orangutan. I think that in the Pacific Northwest, it's a lot tougher to say. Cliff Barachman is a personal friend. He's a great guy. I really, really respect him. I respect massively the work of Jeff Meldrum, which was a huge loss to the crypto community when he passed away last year. So I think that their research, they have shown that there is something up there. Without investigating it really thoroughly myself, I would be doing the research a disservice to say one way or the other, but I think that it warrants further investigation.
0: And orangutans can live up to 40, 50 years in the wild, can't they?
1: They can, yeah. They have a fairly similar lifespan to humans. And the really interesting thing about orangs, when we talk about the different great apes, is that orangs are more solitary. So they do live more on their own than we talk about a troop of gorillas or a troop of chimpanzees or even Siamang gibbons. Gibbons do live in groups. But with the great apes, orangs are fairly isolated. They live by themselves. And the males, when the males get really old and big, they develop these face plates, that make their faces huge and look so unusual. Their hair also gets so long that it starts to naturally dread on its own. And they get so big and so massive that they can no longer live in the trees. So they start living on the ground, which then leads them to walk a little bit more upright and to their gait somewhat changes. I won't say that they They don't look the way that, you know, Bigfoot is described as walking, but they become a little bit more upright. And if you're not used to seeing this, then this would be a terrifying creature to see. They just, they look human enough to be disconcerting, but definitely something other. So I think that orangutans are often discounted, just based on the kind of cute orangs that we're used to seeing all the photos of. But these older males are truly a terrifying creature. I worked with orangutans in Sumatra, and I actually had this this female orangutan that liked me a little bit too much. And I ended up, after spending about an hour with her, she ripped my shirt open, was putting her hands in places where an orangutan's hands should really not be. And it was disturbing. I ended up, essentially just struggling with her to stop her from biting, pinching, and pulling every part of me that you can imagine, while the film crew just lost their mind laughing and not helping me at all.
0: If we ever see an orangutan that looks like you, you're done. You know that.
1: Oh man, it was truly a terrifying experience. Definitely the most embarrassing thing on camera that we have of me.
0: What about these Black Panther-type cats we hear with red eyes?
1: Yeah, so the red eyes, I think, can be explained with eye shine. So a lot of mammals, not humans, but a lot of mammals have this this portion of their eye that reflects light back really, really well. So that's the classic eye shine. As you shine a flashlight or take a picture, animals' eyes will glow a different color based on what species we're talking about. And red is one of the common ones that you'll see. But the large black cats are a fascinating thing. So there's we think about black panthers, but there really is no such thing as a panther. A panther doesn't exist. That's not a type of animal. What people are seeing is a melanistic big cat. So melanistic as opposed to leucistic.
0: How did it get in the wild?
1: Yeah, so these exist in nature. This is just a genetic anomaly where animals that have different color coats. So squirrels are the easiest way to talk about this. So we think about gray squirrels, right? Everyone sees gray squirrels all over. But gray squirrels, it's a combination of black and white fur. And some squirrels are born with only the black fur. Some squirrels are born with only the white fur. The white fur is leucistic. The black fur is melanistic. So cats are the same thing. So if you see a jaguar, mountain lion, or a jaguar, mountain lion, or there's one other one, where they're born with just this complete black coloration, that's a melanistic version of that. So these are a native cat that lives, people don't, a lot of times don't realize, but they are native to America. Some of these cats are native to the southern parts of America. They don't exist in large numbers, but they are there, and it wouldn't be unusual for one to be born melanistic. And when we see those, we call them Black Panthers. Now, there's also just the idea that it's hard to measure, it's hard to judge size from a distance, especially with a flat background. So people see a house cat in a field, and you would not believe how many calls animal control gets, and it turns out to be a house cat. Now, I have seen a mountain lion in New England, where they are not supposed to be. They are not historically recorded here. And I am absolutely confident that this was a mountain lion in New England. And we have had one dead on the road in recent years. So we do know that they do occasionally show up here, but it's not a very common occurrence.
0: How do they get out there?
1: They're just traveling through the less populated regions. They're coming down from Canada, where we know that they are. They're coming down from their known range. And some of them have huge ranges that they travel. They just travel really far. We don't know why individuals have a larger range than others. We don't know where, if they're, you know, looking for better prey sources or what it is, but they're primarily going to travel a lot at night, when people are less likely to see them. And there are certainly a lot of food sources for them in New England. And classically, they would have been here. So, yeah, we can support a large cat population in New England, even if a lot of people don't want to see them. I personally love them. I did a show for Animal Planet called How Not to Die, where that was the whole goal of the show was I won't die. And I didn't.
0: That's good.
1: So I made it. And I worked with mountain lions. And it was fascinating. I got up about 4 or 5 feet away from a mountain lion. And all you do is make yourself look big, make a lot of noise, make yourself really scary. They're looking for the easiest meal that they can. So these big cats are living in pretty harsh environments. And if you don't look like an easy meal, they're really not going to want to attack you. Most people that get attacked by these animals are walking dogs, and the dog looks like an easy meal. The person just happens to be there with this easy meal for this animal. So,
0: Steve Irwin, remember him?
1: The best. Absolutely. He was the greatest. Yeah, it's so unfortunate. I still get really sad.
0: Stingray killed him, right?
1: Yeah, just absolutely terrible, really horrible series of events. Totally not, you know, not his fault, not the animal's fault, just a really unfortunate situation. The sting of a stingray really isn't that dangerous. It was the physical action of essentially a 10-foot knife going into his chest.
0: Exactly. Pat, we're going to take calls with you when we come back. Pat Spain with us, the cryptozoologist. The lines are open. Jump aboard.
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10: From ABC News, I'm Dave Packer.
11: President Trump was dealt a blow to end birthright citizenship. The Supreme Court Tuesday siding with the long-held interpretation of the 14th Amendment that almost all persons born in the United States are citizens of the country. And the High Court upheld the state's rights to ban transgender athletes for competing in school sports not aligned with their sex at birth.
12: The justices allowing states to ban transgender girls and women from playing on women's teams. Citing both fairness and safety, Justice Brett Kavanaugh writes, states may maintain women's and girls' sports for biological females. In her partial dissent, Justice Sonia Sotomayor insists it's not been proven that transgender student athletes categorically posed dangers to competitive fairness and safety.
11: ABC's Mary Bruce. A dangerous heat wave this week across much of the country. ABC meteorologist Samara Theodore.
13: And the thing about it is very little relief is coming overnight. It's not just the heat. It's the wildfires as well. Breckenridge, Glen Rock, Cheyenne, Telluride, down to Winslow, Pueblo. We have a red flag warning in place.
11: Where was he the last 4 months? New Jersey Republican Representative Tom Kaine Jr. disclosed Tuesday was being treated for depression.
14: The doctors recommended that I remain in the hospital to address my illness. They explained to me that this would be the fastest way to recovery.
11: What's going on with Taylor Swift and Travis Kelce? There are what seem to be wedding-related activities being set up at New York's Madison Square Garden. ABC's Aaron Katursky.
15: 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That one's for about 1,000 people.
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16: 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The festival takes place September the 18th and 19th at the T-Mobile Arena in Vegas. California state employees will soon need to work in their offices 4 days a week starting today.
17: I'm empathetic. Everybody has unique criteria, circumstances. By the way, we try to accommodate for that. 4 days a week. Nice to see you again. I mean, be nice to see you again.
16: The World FIFA Cup.
5: Team USA will face Bosnia July the 1st at Levi's Stadium in the San Francisco Bay Area. The Major League Baseball All-Star Game July the 14th in Philadelphia. The Dodgers in Sacramento for a three-game series. That's the latest. I'm Bob Montague.
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6: Work overnight on Highway 50. Some fix 50, some not. Folsom Boulevard undercrossing to Sunrise Boulevard reduced lanes until 6 a.m. and from East Bidwell Street to the El Dorado County line until 6. With the eastbound 50 closure of the East Bidwell Street off-ramp and on-ramp until 6. Overnight, westbound Highway 50 reduced lanes from Mayhew Road to the Cap City 99 connector until 6 and the connector to the Yolo County line until 5. And the westbound 50 connector ramp to southbound 99 closed until 5. Yolo County 50 westbound reduced lanes Jefferson Boulevard to I-80 until 5, with the closure of the Harbor Boulevard loop and slip-on ramps. Eastbound Jefferson Boulevard off-ramp closed until 5. Traffic on the 10s every 10 minutes. Mornings and afternoons, KFBK News Radio.
9: Now, Sacramento weather.
8: Mostly clear through the overnight hours, low 53 to 57. Sunshine around on Wednesday, high 88 to 92. Thursday, plenty of sun, high 85 to 89, and a high 91 to 95 on Friday. I'm AccuWeather's Andy Robb on KFBK, Sacramento's News Radio.
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1: And this hour, we'll take your calls with Pat Spain as we talk about animals and cryptozoology right here on Coast to Coast AM. 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

0: And welcome back, George Norrie, along with Pat Spain. Pat, where do people get your books on the Hunt series?
1: So you can get them on my website at patspain.com, on Amazon, or any bookstore local to you will be able to order them if they don't have them in stock.
0: Super. Do you speak around the country at all?
1: I do, yeah. I give a lot of talks whenever I'm able to and wherever I've been invited to. The last one that I did was at CryptidCon, and that was a lot of fun. And I'm actually giving a talk in a couple weeks up at the reopening of the International Cryptozoology Museum up in Bangor, Maine.
0: Do you know Lauren Coleman by any chance?
1: I do, yeah, very well. He's a great guy. He's awesome. Sure. So this is his reopening of the museum as well as his birthday party.
0: Excellent. Have you ever been hurt by an animal on a job?
1: Oh man, so many times. I have scars all over my arms and legs.
0: Really?
1: I've been bitten by a neotropical rattlesnake. I've been stung by jellyfish and bullet ants and the harvester ants in Africa, or the army ants in Africa rather. I've been bitten and stung by just about every animal you can think of.
0: What keeps pushing you?
1: I love it. I'm just so fascinated. I think that there are so many interesting things in the world, and that we tend to think that, you know, in 2026, everything has been discovered, and that is so far from the truth. There is so much cool stuff out there, and I'm looking to experience all of it.
0: You ready for some calls?
1: Absolutely.
0: Let's start with going to Steve in Tennessee on the wild card line. Hi, Steven.
2: Good evening, George. Pat, I went to school at the University of Vermont in Burlington. As a matter
1: Excellent.
2: Of fact, Burlington has a minor league baseball team called the Lake Monsters.
1: Yes.
2: Is there any truth to the fact that there may be a monster in Lake Champlain?
1: So Champ is a really interesting one, right? Like, there's a great photo, the Manzi photo of Champ, which is so fascinating. And as a kid, I was absolutely enthralled by it and couldn't wait to get up there. Unfortunately, I think that it's a pretty tough sell for me if the lake is not connected to the ocean. I think when there's the lake being connected to the ocean, then there's a very good chance that an unknown creature there, or if the lake is in an extremely isolated area, like in Siberia. There's a lake up in Siberia that's very, very deep and very isolated. All the other lake monsters, I think, are generally misidentification, but they're really cool stories. And I love that Vermont has that team, the Lake Monsters. And I think I actually have a shirt from that at some point.
0: How many creatures are on this planet that might not be discovered yet?
1: Oh, billions. Billions.
0: Billions.
1: If we're talking
0: really?
1: Oh, absolutely. Yeah, if we're talking insects, there's a cool factoid where the average number of legs of animals on Earth. So if you think about all the animals that we think of, and you know, centipedes and millipedes, and we think of all these creepy crawlies, but the average number of legs is actually one. Because of how many tiny little animals there are, how many worms and species crawling in the ground. So fossorial, or underground animals, make up such a huge amount of our biomass. There are still billions of species left for us to find. In fact, we have more species going extinct every day than we find in a year.
0: Wow.
1: Yeah, due to, you know, the
0: deforestation. Why are there so many species on this planet?
1: Evolution. Evolution is a constant process, and it's a fascinating and amazing process where there's so many different niches, and the idea of a species is so hard to define, right? So there's really not a great biological basis for the term species. You know, there's the kind of classic example where if two animals can reproduce and produce a viable offspring, then they're the same species. But that really starts to fall apart when we start to talk about genetics, and when we talk about hybridization, and we talk about some animal species that can actually share genetics amongst themselves without reproducing. One animal can absorb the genes from another animal and change their genetic code. When you get down into the micro level, things get even stranger. So, yeah, the idea of a species is a really hard one for scientists to wrap our head around, and I love that. I think it's so great to have those conversations and try to figure this out.
0: Let's go to first-time caller Sierra in Santa Barbara, California. Hi, Sierra.
3: Hi, how are you?
0: Good to have you with us.
3: Thank you. You keep saying things that, like, blow my mind, these facts, like, about the billions of unfound creatures and the...
0: Crazy.
3: Yeah, it's crazy. The reason I was calling is because I'm just wondering what your thoughts are on the... I don't know if you are aware or not, but the bridge that they built recently, the wildlife bridge across the 101 in L.A.
1: Yeah.
3: I'm just wondering what your thoughts are on that.
1: Oh, I love it. Thank you so much. That's an excellent question. I love all of these efforts that humans are finally putting in, thinking about all of the other animal species on the earth besides ourselves. So I think that these wildlife bridges, I believe that the first ones that they did were in Colorado, I want to say. But yeah, California has started doing some of these too. If you're in the area, I'd love to hear how it's working.
0: What is a wildlife bridge for us, Pat?
1: Yeah, so we have so many animals that are killed on roads every year. And it's really unfortunate. You know, just the animals don't know that this is a road. They don't know that there's going to be this giant metal thing barreling down it at 85 miles an hour that can completely obliterate it. They're just trying to get from point A to point B. So some places started digging tunnels under the roads where the animals could kind of naturally make their way. But that's really expensive and really hard to do. So other areas have started building these wildlife bridges where they put up a fence along the highway that kind of funnels animals to one location, and then they build this natural bridge that they cover in boulders and in native plants and other species, and it looks just like part of the continuous forest, and it goes over the highway. So animals are able to cross there safely and to get from point A to point B without risk of injury of the and it actually helps people too, because I don't know if you've ever hit a deer. But it is not a fun experience for yourself or for the deer.
0: You could total your car that way, can't you?
1: Oh, absolutely.
0: You'd kill.
1: Yeah. Yeah, no, a lot of people do. People die in Maine from hitting moose. I don't know about every year, but pretty regularly. Yeah, it's really awful.
0: Why do animals tend to freeze in the road?
1: So it's a great strategy when a predator is coming at you. You know, there's the fight or flight, and there's also freeze, fight, flight, or freeze. it's one of those things where it works in a lot of natural situations. Unfortunately, it just doesn't work against a car.
0: No. Let's go to Cornelius in Louisiana. Welcome to the show. Hi, Corny.
2: Hey, George and Pat. Well, I'm really enjoying the show. And, George, I got to tell you one thing, man. My dad loved that old-time music that you play, and I've got a request for you. When the Patriots won the Super Bowl after 9/11 in 2001, Whitney Houston sang the Star-Spangled Banner. So I'm asking for Whitney Houston's song, Star-Spangled Banner, sometime this week since we're going to go on our 250th birthday. Now, Mr. Spain. I'm down here in what they call the backwoods and bayous of Louisiana, and I was telling Tommy we have what you call the Bayou Bigfoot down here with green glowing eyes, and either the Adventure Channel or the Travel Channel spent a month searching for this animal, and last month a woman in Westlake, which is near Lake Charles, spotted a Bigfoot. So,
1: yeah.
2: And I don't know if you've ever come here. We got plenty of meat, eats, and treats. So I'm welcoming you to Louisiana. Come search for the Bayou Bigfoot down here. And you know you got Troy Landry with Swamp People, and we had Cajun Pawn Stars. So will you come to Louisiana, Mr. Spain?
1: Thank you so much. That's one of my favorite regions in the country. I love it down there. Absolutely. I'm, you know, eating crawdads and gumbo and po' boys and all of the amazing food and drinks that I've had down there. And the nights on the swamp, you know, covered in every bug you can imagine and finding just some of the cool amphibians and reptiles that I found anywhere in the world. It can outcompete many places in Southeast Asia and other spots with just the sheer diversity of life down there. I've never seen a Bigfoot in that region, but man, those swamps are really, really difficult to navigate. So I wouldn't be surprised if there are some unknown things down there.
0: Pat, where will you not go?
1: Where will I not go? Well, I did pitch a series that was going to take me into a bunch of war zones, and my family was not too excited about that one. So I'd say that's there aren't many places that I won't go. I'd say when there's a very credible threat to of human conflict, that's really the only thing that's going to keep me out of a region. When COVID first hit, I got a call from a production company that I'm very, very good friends with. And at the time, they thought that it might be spreading through cobras. This is when, before the pandemic happened, when it was first identified, they thought that cobras might be the one spreading this. And they said, Pat, we're thinking about sending you to China to track down this novel virus that's being spread by

0: closure on many of or any of his investigations. I was wondering if you would elaborate a little bit on that, because he's a great inspiration to me.
1: Oh, I'm so glad to hear it. Yeah, Fort is a fascinating guy, and there's been a couple really great biographies written about him. If you haven't checked those out, Steinmeier is probably my favorite of the recent ones. So Charles Fort by Jim Steinmeier is well worth the read. And my grandparents were consulted for some stuff from Damon Knight that he wrote. So whether he found closure or not is kind of an open question, unfortunately. So Fort is kind of the ultimate trickster, jokester. Nobody, even his closest friends and family members, were completely sure what he believed. He just loved the idea of kind of poking his nose at established, in quote, science. He loved the idea that people who thought they knew what they were talking about, he just liked to make them realize that they didn't. That was kind of his favorite part of all of this, was that he wanted to keep the mystery in the world. In fact, when he traveled the world, he purposely didn't keep a diary with him because he wanted to be able to have these ideas ferment in his mind and these experiences. And then he didn't want the truth to stand in the way of his retelling of the stories of what he experienced.
2: His magazine is still going, isn't it? The Fortean Times.
1: Absolutely, yes. I'm in contact with them pretty regularly. They've asked me to even write a regular thing for them that I just have not had the time and ability to get to. But I would love to. I love that group. The Fortean Times is really really excellent, and I'm so grateful that they're continuing my family member's legacy like that, and they do such a fantastic job with it.
2: Was he on your dad or mother's side?
1: On my father's side.
2: Yeah, he was one of a kind, wasn't he?
1: Oh, for sure. Absolutely. And so ahead of his time as well. I mean, he created the word telekinesis. Like that was his, he invented that. Teleportation. Charles Fort invented the word teleportation, and he was really the first one to document raining fish and ball lightning, scientific phenomena that we know are real. He was an early environmentalist. He was one of the early researchers into the alien phenomena. Yeah, he was just a fascinating guy.
2: On the wild card line, let's go to Mike in Denver. Welcome to the show, Michael. Go ahead.
3: Good morning, George. Thank you so much for taking my call.
2: Sure thing.
3: And how are you, George?
2: Good.
3: Good. Good to hear. And Pat Spain, wow. I love your enthusiasm. Thank you so much for this amazing information tonight. And
1: thank you.
3: I just had kind of a quick question for you. So earlier tonight, you were talking about when you traveled to Mongolia's Gobi Desert to investigate the legend of the Mongolian death worm for your television series Beast Hunter. And
1: yeah.
3: I was wondering, you know, when you're filming in a location like that, you know, very harsh terrain, extreme temperatures, how do you prepare for an environment like that? And if you could also talk about the role situational awareness plays in these types of expeditions.
1: Oh, excellent question. Yeah. So I think to prepare for it, I really, really trust our fixers. So fixers are the guys that keep you alive in their regions of the world. And everywhere that we go, we get some of the best and most amazing fixers, and they, you put your life in their hands. So they tell you, before the trip, what you need to bring and what you need to be aware of. And then they make the assessment on every day, whether something is too dangerous or not, from a physical perspective, from a political perspective, from a, you know, just everything you can think of. So I really, really trust the fixers. I do a fair amount of my own research into just looking at, you know, other people that have traveled there and what kit and gear they brought with them to help them out. That's usually more of a comfort thing than it is a physical safety thing. For that, we really do rely on the fixers. And then the situational awareness, that's the bread and butter of every wildlife biologist. It's just really being aware of what's happening around you and keeping your eyes out for any possible dangers that could happen. And the biggest things are the things that you think of, you know, with wildlife and with, you know, political instability and stuff like that. But the sun can be one of

0: of your worst enemies, and just constantly, setting a timer on your phone to remind yourself to reapply sunblock or to always be wearing, a hat or some kind of coverage, because that can really cause a lot of problems very, very quickly. I was in the Arizona in the Sonoran Desert doing a hike out there, and one of my good friends got heat exhaustion in the middle of the hike. We ended up having to practically carry him down the mountain.
1: Wow.
0: And that's, with every preparation and all good intention. So yeah, situational awareness really comes into play. And I have to say that when I'm looking at some incredible animals that I've spent my life studying and am experiencing for the first time, I am not always the best at that situational awareness. So I have to have really good people around me to remind me of this. There was one night in the Gobi when I had a little too much homemade vodka. We made vodka from fermented mare's milk. And I ended up wandering out into the desert trying to track a camel spider and needed our producer to scream and yell at me and get me back into my tent.
1: I'm glad you found your way back, Pat, and we're going to come back with you in a moment on Coast to Coast to take final calls.
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1: LeBron James has made his first comments since the news broke that he's leaving the Lakers. He's responded to a social media post by the Lakers thanking James, writing that it was truly an honor to wear the purple and gold while trying to continue the greatness and legacies that came before him. An investigation underway after a massive stash of meth was discovered in Palmdale.
2: Investigators say 800 pounds of methamphetamine was found when officials were conducting a code enforcement action concerning illegal dumping. The Los Angeles County Sheriff's Department is now in charge of what's being called one of the biggest drug busts in Palmdale history. So far, no arrests have been made. City officials have not said when the bust happened or where the drugs were found. I'm Mark Mayfield.
1: The Dodgers in Sacramento for a three-game series and a win over the Athletics. They'll be at Dodger Stadium Thursday to host San Diego for the 4th of July. That's the latest. I'm Bob Montague.
0: Now, Sacramento traffic.
3: Overnight work, Highway 99. A full closure again, north and southbound. All foreign road off-ramps and on-ramps closed until 6. Northbound 99 connector to westbound Highway 50 is closed until 4. Caltrans sweeper trucks out working tonight, north and southbound 99 between Elk Grove Boulevard and Broadway until 5:30. And alternating lane closures, north and southbound Highway 99 between Dillard Road and Arnold Road until 5 a.m. Southbound I-5, reduced lanes from Lambert Road to the Sacramento County line until 5. Cosumnes River Boulevard on-ramp is closed until 6. And northbound I-5, reduced lanes from the Sacramento County line to Lambert Road until 5. Traffic on the 10s every 10 minutes, mornings at afternoons, KFBK News Radio.
0: Now, Sacramento weather.
4: Overnight, mainly clear, low 53 to 57. Sunshine on Wednesday, high 88 to 92. Plenty of sun on Thursday, high 85 to 89. And on Friday, high 91 to 95. I'm AccuWeather's Andy Robb on KFBK, Sacramento's news radio.
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1: We'll be back with Final Calls with Pat Spain in just a moment on Coast to Coast. On our next Coast to Coast program, a couple of great guests. Joshua P. Warren joins us to talk about the strange and unusual. And then later on, Ross Allison and June Nixon join us to talk about haunted castles on Coast to Coast. Beyond Belief, that's one of our television shows. I say one because a new one's coming up. We'll tell you about that in a few weeks. 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
4: Whether it's physical activity, obesity, diet, smoking, low on hormones, stress, sleep disorders, or your age can be supported by reducing inflammation and aiding the body to heal itself appropriately. 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

0: And welcome back, George Norrie with Pat Spain. Pat, what has been one of the most frightening encounters you've had outside of the female orangutan, of course?
1: Yeah, Pinky. Pinky was something else. That was her name, that
0: Pinky.
1: orangutan. Yep, her name was Pinky. There's some footage of me that has that I want to know where it is, but of me screaming, "Pinky, we're friends. Friends don't bite." I'd say the most terrifying are human encounters, actually. There really aren't many animals that shake me too much. I'm not a huge fan of parasites. I was infected with something called Loa Loa worm while I was in the Central African Republic. That's where your entire body gets itchy because there's millions of little worms that are dying under your skin, dying in your bloodstream. Yeah, it can get pretty nasty. But I'd say that human encounters. So there was a couple very near car accidents where our cars caught on fire while we were driving down dirt roads. We had one where there was a man-made roadblock where a group of young men wielding machetes came out and got some money from us in order to let us leave with our lives. That was probably the scariest,
0: You got
1: was that one right
0: robbed? They
1: there.
0: robbed you?
1: Well, it's you're paying them to remove the barrier to the road
0: My
1: with a
0: God.
1: strong implication that if you don't, there will be repercussions.
0: Like a bounty.
1: Yeah. And then again, you put your life in the hand of the fixers. You let the fixers handle all of this. They told me to just keep my eyes on the ground, and if someone tries to grab me, just try to stay in the car. And that's what I did. And you just make the most of it and laugh about it later over a beer.
0: Let's go to the phones. Let's go to John in Wisconsin to get us started. Hi, John.
2: Hello, George. Hello, Pat. Brief comment and a question, please.
1: Sure.
2: I also love animals. In Madison, there's a large facility that breeds beagle dogs for medical research. They've been incognito for a long time. They're being exposed now, and the pressure is on them to stop doing that. There's nothing that tears me up more than animals, especially dogs, being used for medical research. My question, Pat, is how big of a problem is this nationally and worldwide? And George, thank you for taking my call.
0: Thank you, John.
1: Yeah, so it's a very interesting situation. So I used to work at the New England Aquarium, and while I was working there, we were protested at one point. There was a group that came and protested because we were feeding fish to our fish. And I understand the thought there. And while there are many, many places that do cosmetic testing on animals, which is not required and not legally required. A lot of the medical testing on animals are unfortunately part of the requirements from the FDA. So I would say that the people who are frustrated by this, protesting against the companies that are doing it, are maybe a little bit of misplaced frustration there. So I think that it's, if we change the regulations that are requiring some of the animal testing, how large of a concern it is. There are a number of facilities. Some really good friends of ours have adopted a number of beagles from those medical testing facilities after, and they're amazing pets, and they really love their and they're just great animals. And it is very sad to see that. But I think that it's a very complex issue, I would say, is the best way to describe it.
0: We're talking to Pat Spain. His website is his name, linked up at coasttocoastam.com. His book series, On the Hunt, is available at amazon.com right now. Did you get all six, or do you buy one at a time? What do you get, Pat?
1: Yeah, so you can do any of the above. at the talks, I usually give a discount for buying multiple books, but they are all different stories. Each one is about a unique location and cryptid that I'm looking for. So they're mostly just funny travel stories. They're stories from the road and the ridiculous situations that I find myself in. And I intended them to be something that people could pick up and read on a plane ride.
0: Of the six, do you have a favorite book, or are they all the same?
1: Oh, boy, it's tough. It's like trying to pick your favorite kid, right? It's
0: you can't do that.
1: So I would say that the ones that people seem to be drawn to the most, The Cancer Experience, The 200,000 Snakes, if you're looking for something that's, you know, really giving the reality, or if you have someone in your life who's going through that, that one can help with that, I think, and can really give the reality of my experience with it, which of course everybody's is unique, but there's a lot of similarities that people have. And then I think that the bullet ant one seems to really intrigue people. So the Amazon, the bulletproof ground sloth, people seem to be drawn to that one as well.
0: Let's go to Tim in Alberta, Canada, wildcard line. Timmy, go ahead.
3: Yeah. Hi, gentlemen. Pat, looking forward to the future headlines. Spain discovers Sasquatch.
1: I guess thank you. That would be great. I would love it.
3: It would have to be Bigfoot, not Sasquatch, because I think in Spanish, Sasquatch would be Tupacabra, or something like that. But hey, I live close to the lake here in northern Alberta. It's a big lake. It's connected to another big lake. It's called Cold Lake because it normally is. Mm-hmm. Freezes over, gets about 3 feet of ice on it in the winter. But I had two things happen on there. I was fishing down by the breakwater at the marina. This is like 15 years ago. And out off the breakwater, the water was broken. Something was swimming in it. And I'm telling you, it looked like it was 200 feet long where I was at. And I could see a head and portions of the body. And I yelled out at the people on the breakwater, look, look, look. And they looked and they were talking about it. No cameras or nothing. But then go ahead about 10 years. So that was about 5 years ago. We're on there's one island in the lake. It's called Murray Island. And we're close to the water, but there's some trees between us and the water. And something broke the water. Now, I was a scuba diver at 14. Now we certified on the West Coast where I grew up. And so, you know, I was diving once and a killer whale orca went over top of me. I had actually a cod on my line, on my spear gun line. And, boy, that was an eye-opener.
1: Absolutely.
3: So, like, I know the ocean. I know the water. So we're on this island, and we heard something break the water. But what was astounding was it sounded like an orca breathing out. It was a big blast of air. I mean, it was loud. We heard it through the trees.
1: Yeah.
3: We ran down to the edge of the island, looked at the water. The water was all disturbed. There was nothing there. We think this Kinisu is called. If the Coast Ministers want to just Google Kinisu, it's a legend of the First Nations here, the natives, that it's a lake monster. And it's probably a big eel based on past guests on coast to coast, because there's some estuaries and reed areas and marshes where they could actually go into the mud and hibernate over the winter. What do you think of that?
1: I think it's very interesting. I've never been to that region. I would love to get up there and investigate. That sounds like a really fascinating one. I'm always looking for really good lake monster stories because they're some of the first ones that we're drawn to, right? Like they're the first things that we read about, the first things that we hear about, and anything tied to the First Nations, I just find particularly interesting. I was able to work with some of the First Nations groups out in Vancouver. When we were working with the Taddy, the sea serpent out there, and they told me some phenomenal legends and stories about Caddy. And that's not one that I've heard of, the one that you mentioned. So I think that would be well worth an investigation. And I'll have to talk to the team and see if there's a way that I can get out there. So thank you.
0: Next up, Denver's with us in Jackson, Mississippi. Hi, Denver.
4: Thank you, George, for this opportunity to speak on the coast.
0: Sure.
4: First, I'd like to say thanks to those people that came to my mother's surprise birthday party today here in Jackson, Mississippi. She's 96 years old. And I appreciate them coming and showing love. And I send a shout-out to Yvonne in North Carolina and Ruth in Maryland. And what I like to talk about is my experience while walking to work one night, about 2 o'clock in the morning, really, and I was almost stampeded by a herd of deer. And I would like to talk about my experience in Alaska when I, was stationed with the Air Force, so I could look down. We were flying to a site to go fishing, and we see the herds of animals running. But first, when I was walking to work, Pat, I saw a herd of deer coming, and I heard these hoofs on the asphalt. And me being a martial artist, I was walking with my favorite weapon, my staff, and I started swinging it and yelling. They went the other way. But they could have stampeded me. Would you like to comment on that?
1: So, yeah, I mean, there are... Boy, I think that deer are more dangerous than people realize that they're going to be, and a huge herd of them coming at you can certainly be a terrifying experience, especially if they're kind of bumping into each other and they're just, something has spooked them and they're starting to run. There's also a couple different diseases that are starting to affect our deer populations. With the decline of the wolf population, wolves would have been the main predator that would take out a sick and injured deer. So these different wasting diseases that deer get that kind of make them almost zombie-like, are really sad and really terrifying. And I think that that is due to the loss of the large predators. So we're starting to see these diseases get more prevalent, and we're starting to see deer act in stranger ways from getting some of these diseases due to the loss of the large predators. So unfortunately, I don't think that your experience is all that uncommon these days. So I think that there's a lot of things changing in the world. Some things for the better and some things for not so good. But I do love seeing the reintroduction of wolves, into areas, just for so many reasons. But one of the main ones is for their ability to take out the sick, animals from these herds.
0: Is there an event or an occasion you would not attend, Pat?
1: An event or occasion? Oh, like the different cultural events and occasions. I love all of them. I actually have a list on my phone of all the different cultural ceremonies that I'd like to go to all around the world. I am very open to all of these experiences. My experiences living with different indigenous peoples all over the world have all been positive. Everybody has been incredibly welcoming and inviting, and all of the different foods and rituals have been so unique and have added so much to my life that there's none that really, you know, make me not want to experience that.
0: Is it true you bought Pinky the orangutan a cell phone?
1: Pinky and I have not had contact in many years, despite what the tabloids have said.
0: Mark in Roseville, California. Go ahead, Mark.
5: Yeah. George?
0: Hi.
5: Yeah, what do you think about the cryptoid creature at Skinwalker Ranch in Utah? You've been there or you want to go there?
1: I do want to go there. So I know a number of those guys, and I know the production company behind Skinwalker, and really like them. They're great guys. In fact, I was just emailing with one of those guys very recently. I think that it's worth an investigation and is worth going in to check it out. But they've got some people on the team who have gotten some really interesting evidence. And again, tying back to the Native American legends in the region and some of those stories that we don't have a great explanation for right now. So yeah, Skinwalker is a fascinating place. And while I haven't been there yet, I am hoping to make a trip there.
0: Let's go to George in Detroit. Welcome to the show. Hi, George.
6: Hi, George. How are you?
0: Okay.
6: You and your guests, you have absolutely amazing people that call in. Cornelius Thomas from California. I think you should have a show with those people on there, do a show with those guys sometime. But what I think is that Bigfoot, there's too many sightings of that through the years. It has to be real. There's something there. But what I think it is from a different dimension. And why they never find any bones or anything of it, because I think it goes back to its dimension when it dies.
0: You might be right about that, George. What do you think of that, Pat?
1: Yeah, so there's a researcher who's proposed that theory. I believe that it's Ron Moorhead, I think, has the kind of interdimensional Bigfoot jumping. So I am not a physicist. I deal with animals that can bite me. not ones that can kind of skip in and out of different dimensions, but I am fascinated by quantum theory and by all of the potential implications of that on our world. I don't have any evidence that could support those theories, but I do find them all very, very interesting. And I have started to really do a kind of investigation into the nature of human consciousness, and that gets you into quantum theory very quickly. So I am not opposed to looking into the animal association with that. If we think that humans can potentially tap into an unknown potential and into a dimensional oddness, then why couldn't other species?
0: The name of the books, On the Hunt, the series of six books. They're fascinating, about the living dinosaurs, sea serpents, the Mongolian death worm, a little Bigfoot, a big bulletproof ground sloth, and 200,000 snakes. I'd hate to be in the middle of that, Pat.
1: It was wild. I smelled so bad after that snake experience that and the two other guys that were with me in the car ride on the way home, we were almost kicked out of places, and then I had to sell my car because of the smell.
0: Oh my gosh. Well, take care of yourself, Pat, and keep in touch, and come on back. For Dan Galante, Tom Danheiser, Sue Trikas, Lex Lonehood, Sean Latasur, Alec Fernandez, Tim Banal, George Knapp, and Richard Serrett, I'm George Norrie, somewhere out there on Coast to Coast AM. We'll see you on our next edition. Until then, be safe, everyone.

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8: From ABC News, I'm Sherry Preston. Dangerous heat settling in over much of the eastern half of the country. Over 100 million people are facing days of triple-digit heat and humidity, and that means a serious strain on power grids, trying to keep up with all the demands for air conditioning.
9: The order allows PJM, which services 13 states and Washington, D.C., to operate at maximum output without environmental concerns, as electricity demand skyrockets in the heat. Thousands of power outages already reported in Ohio.
8: ABC's Lana Muiz. In the West, the heat is coming from the ground, with more than 50 wildfires burning in 8 states. In the wake of the Supreme Court decision blocking the president's order trying to limit birthright citizenship, President Trump is now talking about making the change with a new law. ABC News legal contributor Sarah Isker says one of the justices hinted at that.
10: You had Justice Kavanaugh once again in the middle saying that he thought the statute passed by Congress in 1940 and 1952 prevented Donald Trump from redefining birthright citizenship, but that maybe Congress could pass some other law if they wanted to. But that, of course, not at issue in this case.
8: New disclosures show that President Trump made over $2 billion in his first year in office, much of it from his family's cryptocurrency.
11: The coin has been controversial. Many investors lost money after the coin's value crashed in the months after launch. Its price spiked again when Trump offered his top buyers a dinner with him at his golf club. The White House denies any conflict of interest, a spokesperson saying neither the president nor his family has ever engaged or will ever engage in conflicts of interest.
8: ABC's Karen Waugh. The president announcing Republicans are holding their first ever midterm convention in Dallas in September. NASA set to try again in about 45 minutes to launch a mission to save the Swift Space Telescope. It's in danger of burning up in the atmosphere. 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
12: The Food and Drug Administration says nearly 1 million bottles of heart and kidney medication have been recalled. California-based Amgen voluntarily recalled the bottles after unexpected foreign matter was found in a sample. The candidates running for governor will be face-to-face in the coming weeks.
13: Democrat Javier Becerra and Republican Steve Hilton will meet at the Sacramento Summit in August. The two are said to be laying out their agenda for the state as the two battle it out for California's top political gig. Becerra is going into the summit with the endorsement of the California Democratic Party. Party, which most delegates had originally backed then-Congressman and candidate Eric Swalwell. I'm Jason Campadonia.
3: The World FIFA Cup, Team USA in Bosnia, July the 1st at Levi's Stadium in San Francisco, the Dodgers in Sacramento for a three-game series. That's the latest. I'm Bob Montague.
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4: Work overnight on the 80 corridor eastbound Yolo County. Reduced lanes from the Solano County line to Mesa Boulevard until 5, with the closure of the eastbound 80 Richards Boulevard off-ramp and on-ramp until 5. Heading into West Sacramento after East Childs Road, alternating lane closures to West Capitol Avenue, Enterprise Boulevard until 5. Westbound 80, the Enterprise Boulevard, West Capitol Avenue off-ramp closed until 5, and reduced lanes from East Childs Road to Mesa Boulevard until 4. And a connector ramp closure in Sacramento County. This is southbound Cap City Freeway to westbound Highway 50 until 5 a.m. Traffic on the 10s every 10 minutes, mornings and afternoons, KFBK News Radio, 93.1 FM, 1530 a.m.
7: Now, Sacramento weather.
6: Mostly clear through the overnight hours, low 53 to 57. Sunshine around on Wednesday, high 88 to 92. Thursday, plenty of sun, high 85 to 89, and a high 91 to 95 on Friday. I'm AccuWeather's Andy Robb on KFBK, Sacramento's News Radio.
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0: From the City of Angels near the Pacific Ocean, good morning, good evening to wherever you may be across the nation, around the world. I'm George Norrie. This is Coast to Coast AM. Later tonight, the Cryptid Hunter. Here's what's happening. As the United States nears its 250th birthday Saturday, it's doing pretty well by at least one measure, the national murder rate. The United States almost certainly had the lowest murder rate ever recorded in 2025, according to the FBI, dating back to 1960. The available evidence suggests we're going to go even lower this year. That's pretty good news. Ford Motor Company is recalling more than 741,000 vehicles across the U.S. after a transmission defect that can damage the parking system and increase the risk of a vehicle rolling away was linked to 24 allegations of property damage and 9 injuries. The recall affects 741,000 vehicles, including certain 2018-21 Ford Expedition, Lincoln Navigators, 2020 Ford Explorers, Lincoln Aviators, and Ford pickup trucks. The agency said the vehicles may experience transmission problems during these shifts as well. U.S. Envoy Steve Witkoff and President Donald Trump's son-in-law Jared Kushner met with the Qatari Prime Minister today to discuss ongoing U.S.-Iranian talks and regional developments. However, there are currently no high-level meetings between the U.S. and Iran. Here's Tom Danheiser with more. Tom, what's going on?
1: Well, George, the U.S. and Iran have converged in Doha, Qatar, for indirect technical talks facilitated by Qatari and Pakistani mediators. However, high-level diplomatic meetings remain stalled, with Iran refusing to resume negotiations for a final agreement until hostilities in Lebanon end, oil sanctions are waived, and frozen Iranian funds are released. The Strait of Hormuz continues to be a major point of contention as the U.S. continues to reject Iran's push to formalize management role and charge billions in service fees to commercial vessels. Meanwhile, Iran is demanding a full Israeli withdrawal from Lebanon and an end to all active conflicts as the countries gave themselves 60 days from a mid-June agreement to negotiate broader issues. And U.S. President Donald Trump is warning gasoline retailers to cut prices before July 4th, saying his administration is watching for gouging at the pumps. George?
0: Thank you, Tom. Dr. John Curtis, onlinecolumnist.com, is with us here with his expertise on what he thinks is going on over there. John, what's up?
2: What's going on? There's, I don't know if you heard that report of four IRGC terrorists being killed in a remote outpost in the city of Ava, A-V-E-H, in northern Iran. I don't know if you heard that story, but it's a significant story because it means that the Kurds are actively involved. The U.S. has been engaging in them now. As you know, the Kurds were instrumental in ending the terror reign of ISIS and its founder, Abu Bakr al-Baghdadi, and that the Trump administration officials are mindful of the fact that the U.S. public really doesn't have the stomach for any U.S. boots on the ground, but they also know that the Kurds, you know, have been, they have a long history with Iran, with the IRGC massacring Kurds in the hinterlands, you know, in southern Turkey and northern Iran. So don't be surprised to see the next phase of this war being the Kurds involving themselves against the IRGC. And remember that the IRGC is now running Iran. Iran is not running the IRGC. It used to be under Ayatollah Ali Khamenei, the IRGC took its instructions from the Mullah government in Tehran. They don't any longer. The militant terrorist group, IRGC terrorist group, is now running Iran. And I think that the key to ending this conflict is neutralizing the IRGC in the Strait of Hormuz and elsewhere. And I think that, Trump official plans, even though you're certainly not going to hear them in the news, is for the U.S. to arm the Kurds and fund them for a long-term war of attrition in Iran. So I think it's quite possible that we'll see the Iranians singing a very different tune when the IRGC begins dropping off because of Kurdish involvement.
0: It's going to be an interesting few times, John. Thank you, Dr. John Curtis. Americans are beginning to feel better about the economy as prices at the pump fall amid optimism over easing tensions between the United States and Iran. Consumer sentiment ticked up from last month, according to a long-running survey conducted by the University of Michigan, reversing a slide that began after the United States and Israel launched the strikes against Iran in February. Catherine Austin Fitz, the president of Solari.com, is with us. Catherine, what do you think? What's going on economically?
3: So if you look at the fundamentals, George, I would say that this is a temporary easing because our commercial inventories of gas continue to fall and of crude continue to fall, both commercial and strategic petroleum reserve. So there's also tremendous effort and desire from the allies that we continue to export. So exports are up and the companies who are exporting are making a lot of money, but that puts real pressure on supply domestically. So if you look at the supply picture, I'm not sure that this is anything but temporary. So I would not, if I was a consumer, I would be very conservative about what the next couple months could look like at the pump.
0: I've been told by a couple of mortgage experts, Catherine, that the housing is starting to really slow down. What do you hear?
3: Absolutely. And of course, one of the reasons I think is when you have higher energy prices, both at the pump and for heating oil and energy, that you're going to get a real slowdown in the economy. So so I think affordability in housing is going to improve, but it's going to be because of a deflating economy.
0: All right. Thank you, Catherine. In a moment, magician Brandon Scott joins us to tell us some things about magic. And later on in the program, Brandon is going to invite all of us to listen and to participate in an interactive piece of stage magic. If you're at home, we'll tell you how to get an analog clock or a piece of paper and pencil and participate in this study experiment when we come back on Coast to Coast AM. 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

0: And welcome back to Coast. George Norrie with you. Brandon Scott is with us, lifelong magician whose journey has taken him from childhood performances to international stages, celebrity events, headlining in Las Vegas, appearances at the legendary Magic Castle here in Los Angeles. And for decades, he has explored the art of creating wonder, not merely as entertainment, but as a window into the mysteries of perception, imagination, and human potential. His website is thebrandonscott.com, and here he is back on Coast to Coast. Hello, Mr. Scott. How are you?
1: Hello, George. I'm excited to be here with you again.
0: I was at a dinner party last week, and people were talking about the Magic Castle, and your name kept popping up, and I said, I know that guy. Everything's good, though?
1: We're a great small international community magicians, and the Magic Castle has really, truly been our home. So that's great that you've met others in the, so we call it Magic Brotherhood.
0: Later on, we're going to do a little magic, and you need people to get a pencil and paper, maybe an analog clock. What are we going to do?
1: Yeah, either an analog clock, like a wall clock. You can leave it on the wall. I'll just be asking you to point at it, or if you have a watch, even if it's a digital watch that you could have a analog face on it, you know, the old fashioned circle, 12 to 1, 2, 3, 4, 5. And if not, you can draw one on a piece of paper. And otherwise, you can just imagine it.
0: What are we going to do?
1: Oh, it'll be a surprise.
0: Ah. We're going to
1: do a time mystery.
0: How old is magic, Brandon?
1: Well, I believe magic is as old as man. Ever since the beginning of man, there's been somebody, sometimes the shamans, if not just the tribal leaders and the people, who have wondered about nature and all those things. And, well, there kind of was the beginning of magic. Fire, for many, was the beginning of magic. So since the beginning of time. Now, stage magic evolved, and I'll be talking about that a little bit as we go along.
0: Well, with the magic that started years ago, what was the original intent? To mystify? To teach? What?
1: Originally, well, magic has always reflected humanity's relationship with mystery. And every civilization has created stories and myths, rituals and magic, not because people necessarily wanted to be deceived, but because we've always been curious. We've always searched for meaning, wonder, and the unknown. To me, magic is an artistic expression, and I believe it may have even started that way, of a timeless human search. My life, by the way, as a magician, has simply given me a unique lens through which to explore those questions. Questions that mankind has been exploring since the beginning.
0: What got you interested in magic, Brandon?
1: Well, I was one of those kids who wondered about everything.
0: Yeah.
1: I'd ask my parents, why is the sky blue? And they'd answer, and I immediately ask, but why? Why? Why? If it turned orange at sunset, I'd go, why? If it rained, I'd want to know why. And I was just endlessly curious. Then, before my fourth birthday, something happened that changed the direction of my life. I was at a dentist, refusing to open my mouth. And after several attempts, he reached behind my ear and pulled a little red ball. And my jaw dropped. And while I was staring at the ball, he quickly looked inside my mouth and said, perfect, no cavities.
0: He gotcha.
1: So I couldn't stop thinking about what he did. I kept saying, magic, magic, I want more magic. I begged my parents to take me back to the dentist, not because I like dentists, but because I wanted to see that little red ball appear again. And then a family friend overheard this and my obsession and gave me a magic book for my fifth birthday. And I could barely read at that time, but the pictures were very descriptive, teaching you magic, and I just couldn't put it down. Eventually, my kindergarten teacher pulled me aside because I was making my pencil look like rubber during class. You've seen that little effect.
0: Yeah.
1: And she made a deal with me. If I stopped performing during the lessons, I could do magic in the school talent show. Actually, looking back, I think that's when I discovered negotiations. So my parents, they bought me a little purple tuxedo. I called myself the Purple Wizard, and I performed my very first magic show. And after that,

0: I think I realized that maybe a little bit later when I was 14. By then I was performing shows. I was studying with wonderful mentor magic teachers, and people actually started paying me to perform. I got a few television performances and commercials, and other professional opportunities followed. So I knew that, this could be a career. But really, George, something else was happening at the same time. Magis was teaching me how to learn. And it sparked my curiosity, and it reached far beyond tricks. I became fascinated with all forms of art, music, dance, theater, history, archaeology, psychology, mathematics, martial arts, storytelling, all the mysteries of the universe. My parents had a handful. And over time, I realized those weren't separate interests at all. They were all feeding the same creative journey. And that's one thing I love really the most about magic. It's one of those performing arts that naturally brings together so many different disciplines. Creating an illusion isn't just about the secret. It's about engineering, psychology, storytelling, choreography, music, lighting, timing, emotions, all of that working together to create a single experience of wonder.
1: Well, with magician Brandon Scott, truly one of the world's greatest magicians. Brandon, was there a performance in your career that you said to yourself, "This has changed my life"?
0: Yes, without a question. It was opening my full-scale illusion revue at the Aladdin Hotel in Las Vegas.
1: Wow. Tell me what happened.
0: I will never forget walking outside on opening night and seeing my production featured on the casino's main marquee. And it was like surreal when you realize that something you've worked towards for years since I was a kid had finally become real. And the production received wonderful reviews from Variety and publications. And, that recognition gave me confidence. It gave me a confirmation that audiences connected with what I was creating and encouraged me to keep growing, take creative risks. And I began dreaming bigger. And, what's especially meaningful is that according to a few respected magicians and historians that I've spoken with, and I'm still verifying this historically, that show may have been one of the first resident full evening illusion review shows presented as a feature attraction at a major Las Vegas casino. And, prior to that, legendary magicians like Siegfried and Roy, Lance Burton, and others appeared as featured acts. They were great, amazing acts in larger variety productions. Full-length magic headliners became much more common, well, years later. And I'm kind of proud to maybe have been part of illuminating that path. I don't know if it's historically 100% true, but it's something I am part of. And the most interesting thing, now that you're asking me questions about my past, is that this all began in college as a project while I was majoring in musical theater. I was putting this particular show together, and then years later, I find myself there standing outside the Aladdin Hotel, looking up at the marquee, seeing the production I created, lighting up the Las Vegas Strip. And well, that's how it all started. That's what changed it. That's what made me go, there's something here. And it pivoted the direction of where I continued.
1: I'm friends with the son of the original owner of the Aladdin Hotel, and they were from St. Louis
0: Ah.
1: before they ended up selling it to Wayne Newton, and then, of course, it's been demolished since then. But that was a great hotel, one of the original ones.
0: I was there both times it was closed down. I saw it being demolished. Yeah.
1: Did it bring a tear to your eye when you saw it go down?
0: Yes. Yeah. Because I've been working there. It was like my first Vegas home. I ended up performing in many of the main casinos in Las Vegas. But I was there when Wayne Newton took it over, and it was like sentimental for me.
1: I bet. You've entertained celebrities, royalty, world leaders, Fortune 500 companies.

0: When we come back after the break, I'm going to ask you if there's one encounter that still stands out the most. Brandon Scott's with us, magician. And a little bit later on, we're going to do a little magical test with you. So get some paper and pencil ready, or get an analog clock, or as he said, a watch, and get that ready as well. Back in a moment with Brandon Scott on Coast to Coast AM.
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1: Safe and sane fireworks are now on sale in California through July the 4th. They're designed to stay on the ground. Anything that flies or explodes is illegal. Safe and sane fireworks allowed from 9 a.m. till 10 p.m. California ranked as one of the worst places to take a road trip.
2: New research from Wallet Hub ranks at 47th out of the 50 states. Minnesota ranks first and Rhode Island ranks last. The study factored in road trip expenses, including gas, car repairs, and average hotel costs. It also looked at safety and activities. California got most of its negative marks for the high price of gas. It has the most expensive average gas price in the nation, which currently stands at $5.56 a gallon. I'm Tammy Trujillo.
1: The Dodgers in Sacramento for a three-game series and a win over the Athletics. They'll be at Dodger Stadium Thursday to host San Diego for the 4th of July. That's the latest. I'm Bob Montague.
0: Now, Sacramento traffic.
3: Work overnight on Highway 50. Some fix 50, some not. Folsom Boulevard undercrossing to Sunrise Boulevard reduced lanes until 6 a.m. and from East Bidwell Street to the El Dorado County line until 6. With the eastbound 50 closure of the East Bidwell Street off-ramp and on-ramp until 6. Overnight, westbound Highway 50 reduced lanes from Mayhew Road to the Cap City 99 connector until 6 and the connector to the Yolo County line until 5. And the westbound 50 connector ramp to southbound 99 closed until 5. Yolo County 50 westbound reduced lanes Jefferson Boulevard to I-80 until 5, with the closure of the Harbor Boulevard loop and slip-on ramps. Eastbound Jefferson Boulevard off-ramp closed until 5. Traffic on the 10s every 10 minutes, mornings and afternoons, KFBK News Radio.
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4: Overnight, mainly clear, low 53 to 57, sunshine on Wednesday, high 88 to 92. Plenty of sun on Thursday, high 85 to 89, and on Friday, high 91 to 95. 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
1: We'll take your calls next hour with magician Brandon Scott. 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

0: And welcome back to Coast, George Norrie back with magician Brandon Scott. His website is linked up at coasttocoastam.com. We've got an experiment coming up very shortly. Brandon, of all the people that you performed in front of, how about the most memorable one?
1: Wow. One of my favorite memories is an encounter I had with Muhammad Ali.
0: Aha.
1: Now, I've spent all my life creating moments of wonder. But every once in a while, life creates a magic moment that makes you believe magic could be real. After one of my performances in Los Angeles, there was a knock on my dressing door. I opened it, and there stood Muhammad Ali.
0: By himself?
1: Yes. He looked at me and he said, "Can you teach me a trick?" Now, here's what the greatest boxer in history, someone who had amazed millions of people, asked him if he could learn to amaze someone else. So, of course, I taught him. Now, flash forward, years later, I stopped by Hollywood Magic to pick up a few supplies, and I couldn't believe my eyes. Right there on Hollywood Boulevard, in front of the store, Muhammad Ali was performing street magic for people on the sidewalk.
0: Just having fun.
1: Now, it was one of those, really surreal moments that completely caught me by surprise. So now I'm watching him, and I noticed he was performing a different effect. And I realized the prop he was using wasn't really working for him because it had been designed for lighter skin tones. So I took Ali into the Hollywood Magic Shop, hoping to find one better suited for him.
0: Yeah.
1: But they didn't have one. Ali simply smiled and said, "Well, they should make one for people like me." Now, flash forward, on a later visit to Hollywood Magic, I was surprised to see that they were now carrying that prop in a version designed for darker skin tones. So I bought it. I slipped it in my pocket and immediately thought of Ali. Now, here's where life performed a little magic of its own. As I left Hollywood Magic, my car, the air conditioning suddenly stopped working.
0: Oh, boy. On a hot day.
1: And it was one of those really scorching, hot Los Angeles afternoons. So I pulled into a Carnation ice cream shop to cool off. I walk inside, and the only customer in the store
0: is Ali.
1: Was Muhammad Ali.
0: I love it.
1: So I just stood there for a moment, like going, "Wow, out of all places, you know, what are the odds?" I walked over to him and I said, "Mr. Ali, it's me, Brandon, the magician." And, he looked at me and in that real classic Ali fashion said, "Brandon man, the magic man." And I just started cracking up. I mean, what a moment. And I said, "Look, you're never going to believe this. I was just at Hollywood Magic less than an hour ago, and look what I found." And I reached into my pocket and handed him the prop. As he reached for it, I noticed his hand was shaking from the Parkinson's disease.
0: Mm-hmm.
1: He looked at it, smiled really warmly, and quietly said, "That's nice. I'm glad they finally made one. But I can't do magic anymore. Please give it to someone who could use it." Wow. You know, that even as his own world was changing, his first thought wasn't about himself. It was about someone else who might benefit. And to me, that was real magic. And it's a moment that really has stayed with me ever since.
0: And that's one of the things that you bring to the table, Brandon, whether it's at the Magic Castle or events that you go to. You make people smile. You change their lives.
1: That is the gift that the art of magic, through us who've practiced the craft, offers to humanity. Yes.
0: When people see magic, do they want to know the trick?
1: Well, do they want to know the trick or do they want to be amazed, right?
0: Exactly.
1: I think it's a little bit of both. Most people still want to experience wonder, but actually I've noticed something has changed over the years. When I first started performing, audiences generally just came to be amazed. today, well, many still do, but I've also noticed more people arriving with like a detective mindset. They're analyzing, trying to solve the puzzle before they're even allowing themselves to have the experience. And so I think now that's part of a broader cultural shift that's happening. We live in a time when people are encouraged to question everything. And in many ways, well, it's healthy. But sometimes I wonder if our search for certainty, in that search, we risk losing the simple joy of being amazed.
0: What would you say the purpose of magic is today?
1: I think the purpose of magic is to remind us that wonder still has a place in our lives. We spend so much of our time solving problems and meeting deadlines, trying to make sense of the world. Magic gives us permission to pause for a moment and experience something that feels impossible. You know, the greatest secret of magic is in how an illusion works. It's why humans have always needed wonder. Wonder inspires curiosity. Curiosity leads to questions, and questions often lead to discovery. So let's awaken that curiosity together. How about it? Like you mentioned earlier on, I'm going to be doing something. Let's do it now.
0: Let's do it. How do we do it?
1: Well, for the next few minutes, I'm going to ask everyone listening, don't worry about solving the mystery. Simply follow along and allow yourself to experience it. Imagine, if you will, the face of an analog clock. Now, if you have one on the wall, that's great. Or you have one on your wrist or on the table. And if not, hopefully you may have gotten a little piece of paper, just draw a circle and, you know, starting at the top, make your way around and write down 12, 1, 2, 3, 4, 5, 6, 7, 8, 9, 10, 11, right? So you have somewhat of a facsimile of a watch. Now, in just a moment, I'm going to ask you to think of an hour on the dial, you know, 1, 2, or 3, all the way up to 12. And the choice will be completely yours.
0: All right. If you've got a million people listening, million people listening.
1: George, are you doing it along with us?
0: I'm doing it. That's right.
1: You probably have a clock right there.
0: But I've made one.
1: Now, to make this easier, you have a few options, all right, which I've given you. So, if you're imagining this while you're driving, please don't take your eyes off the road. Just listen along and enjoy the experiments. Safety first. All right, here we go. Let's get started. So think of an hour on the clock.
0: Don't write it down. Just think of it.
1: Well, you're all there by yourself, everybody. So just if you wish to write it down, but you don't, you know, just think of it. Commit to an hour.
0: All right.
1: It'll be your own hour. An hour, right up on the hour, not with the minutes, you know, like 3 o'clock, 1 o'clock, 11 o'clock, just an hour. Now, let's chance the journey. Starting with your finger on 12 o'clock.
0: Right.
1: Silently spell the hour you chose. So, like, as you say the first letter, move to the next hour clockwise. So the next hour would be 1, right? And you're going to continue around moving for every remaining letter. For example, if you thought of 7, you'd begin with your finger on 12 and then move it to the number 1 for the letter S. Then you'd move it to 2 for the letter E. And for V, you'd go to 3, E to 4, and to 5, arriving at 5. You get it, right?
0: I got it.
1: Go ahead, and everybody, I'll give you a moment to do that.
0: All right, I've done mine. I've already got my number.
1: Right. Now, wherever you land it, that's your new hour. Beginning with your next move clockwise, in other words, you're going to keep going around the clock to the next number, you're going to silently spell the name of that new hour.
0: Of the one I just picked.
1: Yes. Okay. Take your time if you need to. I'll wait.
0: All right, I've done that.
1: All right, everybody else, You have now arrived at another hour. We'll do this one last time. Begin with your next move clockwise again, silently spelling the name of that new hour your finger is on, exactly as before.
0: All right.
1: All right, great. Now, you've stopped. This is your final selection, wherever you stopped. Now listen, you began with a completely free choice, and each step introduced a little more randomness. From your perspective, there should be no way for me to know where your finger finally ended up. And yet, while all of you were making what felt like a completely independent choice, something rather unexpected happened. As we've been exploring mystery and imagination tonight, I began to picture an old clock tower, its face slowly coming into focus, almost as though time itself wanted to point us somewhere. And I can see the hour hand, and it's pointing to 1 o'clock.
0: That's exactly what I've got circled. You're absolutely... So I did my mathematics correct, at least.
1: Yeah.
0: Right? And you're saying everybody out there with different numbers ended up with 1 o'clock?
1: Yes, isn't that interesting?
0: How does that work? Is it magic or mathematics?
1: That's part of the fun. We can spend all our lives understanding how things work and think that that's wonderful, but every once in a while, it's nice to simply experiment a moment.
0: Now, do you do
1: experience the mystery?
0: You do a trick like that on stage?
1: Well, I do a different. I have, but this was something that you can do on the radio. You know, magic is a visual art, and it's challenging to find something that you can have everyone across the nation, across the world, kind of do on the radio. I do a combination of theatrically visual magic and. But I have had opportunities to do it on a stage as well.
0: What do you think of David Copperfield?
1: Well, you know, I've known him since the beginning. when I started that show that I was telling you about, I was also in Reno, Nevada, and he had a show there, and so over the years we became friends. And I love what he does. He's a master storyteller that really has inspired me as well. To the way he fuses music and emotion and his creativity and the way he works with other creators of magic to put the shows that he's done is really brilliant.
0: He's one of a kind, isn't he?
1: Yes.
0: Magic was always fun for me when I was a kid.
1: To watch, or did you actually do some magic tricks?
0: I did some little tricks. Nothing like you by any means, but I did some little tricks. With little things with my hand where I bend my two thumbs, put a finger
1: yes.
0: over it, made it look like I separated my thumb.
1: Well, yeah, and you may have done some in your adult life?
0: Not quite.
1: Mm-hmm.
0: What did you think of Harry Houdini?
1: Well, you know, Harry Houdini, controversially, from the point of view of many magicians, is really known for his escapes. He
0: was an escape artist.
1: But he was a master at creating the atmosphere and a master of marketing and promotion. You know, he knew how to grab the audience and put him in suspense. And, you know, early stage magicians, the big ones, you know, Dante and Blackstone Sr. and Thurston. Every year you'd have to come up with something new. You did 10 shows or you were in giant auditoriums, and Houdini was at the front of all that. And he was a perfectionist. And, well, look, over 100 years later, right? I think we are, yeah, just about. He's still synonymous with magic. His name.
0: Who taught him?
1: Well, some of what he did is inspired by magicians from the prior era. I think we all are. There's materials that go back to the Renaissance time. Leonardo da Vinci illustrated one of the first magic books, where it was really a puzzle book, but it had card tricks. And there were many who by the time Houdini was in America, shall we say, right? And there was the availability to find these secrets, and there were other people around who were experts. I don't know if you know this, but magic kind of even helped start films. There was a famous magician, Georges Méliès. I think I'm pronouncing that right, a French one. And he would, this is prior to Houdini, and he would help transform the early motion picture from simply recording reality into a new form of storytelling, you know, and pioneered cinematic illusions and special effects. Houdini was a really good learner.
0: Brandon, stay with us. We're going to take a short break and come back and open up the phone lines and let our incredible audience check in with you. They'll tell you how they did on that magic clock test and also ask you a question or two when we come back.
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10: From ABC News, I'm Sherry Preston. Potentially dangerous heat is stretching across more than half the country, and it's shaping up to be a scorchingly hot 4th of July weekend with concerns about the power grid. ABC's Alex Perez is right in the middle of it.
11: Chicago's first major heat wave in full effect, feeling like 106, even hotter than yesterday. Dr. Jane Wilcox from Northwestern Memorial says in these temperatures, heat stroke could begin in minutes.
12: Right now, the right thing is to stay inside and let this heat wave pass.
11: And as the heat spreads east, it's only expected to get worse. Stifling feels like temperatures from Philly to New York to Boston could break 110 in some spots.
10: ABC meteorologists say humidity levels in the Midwest are rivaling the Amazon rainforest right now. The launch of the robotic spacecraft designed to boost the orbit of NASA's Swift Observatory has been postponed once again because of weather. The space telescope is in danger of disintegrating in the atmosphere, and they're trying to move it to a higher orbit. The Supreme Court striking down President Trump's executive order banning birthright citizenship, but ABC's Sophie Flay says the decision was not unanimous.
13: Many legal experts expected a lopsided decision on what was considered settled law. Instead, three justices dissented. Justice Clarence Thomas arguing the 14th Amendment was written to guarantee citizenship to freed slaves. Trump has made the same argument.
14: It wasn't for billionaire Chinese people who have 57 children that become American citizens.
13: At the heart of the case, what the administration calls birth tourism. Women traveling from countries like China to give birth in U.S. hospitals to secure citizenship for their babies.
10: The Department of Justice planning an investigation into that. New disclosures show that President Trump made over $2 billion in his first year in office, much of it from his family's cryptocurrency. Its value spiked when Trump offered his buyers dinner with him at his golf club. You're listening to ABC News.
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15: A 33-year-old woman killed when an SUV crashed into a building in South L.A. That crash happened in the Vermont Square neighborhood. The victim died at the scene. The driver of the other vehicle arrested. The San Diego Unified School Board has taken action to reduce screen time.
16: District leaders approved a resolution to better integrate technology in classrooms and at the same time reduce excessive media consumption. The Board of Education will prohibit students from video streaming and gaming from a platform like YouTube on individual devices. They also want to remove computer carts used for charging and able to move around in some kindergarten classrooms. I'm Phil Farrar.
6: The World FIFA Cup, Team USA in Bosnia, July 1st at Levi's Stadium in San Francisco. The Major League Baseball All-Star Game, July 14th. That's the latest. I'm Bob Montague.
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8: Overnight work, Highway 99. A full closure again, north and southbound. All Florin Road off-ramps and on-ramps closed until 6. Northbound 99 connector to westbound Highway 50 is closed until 4. Caltrans sweeper trucks out working tonight north and southbound 99 between Elk Grove Boulevard and Broadway until 5:30. And alternating lane closures north and southbound Highway 99 between Dillard Road and Arno Road until 5 a.m. Southbound I-5, reduced lanes from Lambert Road to the Sacramento County line until 5. Cosumnes River Boulevard on-ramp is closed until 6. And northbound I-5, reduced lanes from the Sacramento County line to Lambert Road until 5. Traffic on the 10s every 10 minutes mornings afternoons, KFBK News Radio.
9: Now, Sacramento weather.
17: Mostly clear through the overnight hours, low 53 to 57. Sunshine around on Wednesday, high 88 to 92. Thursday, plenty of sun, high 85 to 89, and a high 91 to 95 on Friday. I'm AccuWeather's Andy Robb on KFBK, Sacramento's News Radio.
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1: I got to remember that clock trick. 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Brandon Scott with us. We'll take calls with him when we come back on Coast to Coast AM. 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

0: And welcome back, George Norrie, along with Brandon Scott and your calls as we talk about the wonders of magic. And it is wonderful, is it not, Brandon?
1: It is a wonderful, wonderful. It's one of those arts that really can impact people and inspire us. So, yes, it's wonderful.
0: What is your all-time favorite magic trick?
1: Ooh, I have many. I mean, that I do or that others have done?
0: Maybe both.
1: Well, I like magic that has surprises. And a well-crafted magic effect has many hidden surprises that creep up on you. Those are, in a way, my favorite. But since I was in high school, one of my favorite illusion to both see and do was making somebody float, defying gravity.
0: And you admit, though, that this is fun and it's a trick, right?
1: Well, it's yeah, as opposed to what?
0: As opposed to somebody who says, you think you're doing this up for real.
1: Well, we magicians, most of us don't longer really claim that we're doing this for real. That was very, very prominent in the 1900s, parts of 1800s, you know. We're talking about Houdini. His stuff was pretty real, though. He was being, you know, tied and thrown into the ocean. And then he debunked those that were claiming things were real. By the way, I made a slight historical reference. George Méliès and Houdini were actually contemporaries, but Houdini invented himself. He taught himself. And it's amazing that we as humans can do that.
0: What did you think of Harry Blackstone?
1: Well, we have Harry Blackstone Sr., who in the tradition of that old school traveling show, man, it was like the size of Cirque du Soleil, his shows, you know, really fantastic productions, making elephants disappear. And, you know, that whole generation was really, to me, a pioneering golden era of magic, and Harry Blackstone Jr. as well. I went to Vegas for the very first time as part of a camp, and I went to a magic store in Circus Circus, and there was Harry Blackstone Jr., and he was getting supplies, and he taught me right there how to make a cane appear out of nowhere. So, magicians, the Blackstone family, most of the magician families, they open their arms to those who are learning magic, and you identify yourself as a magician and you're part of the family.
0: He died early. He was only 62 years old.
1: Yes.
0: Which is sad. Does magic make people laugh?
1: Well, yes. It has kind of become both. I think this started happening during vaudeville, where you know, comedy magic really took its flourishment. And nowadays, I've noticed when somebody sees a magic trick, even there no intention for the magician to do comedy, a natural reaction next to what or wow is laughter. It's a release. You know, magic kind of really goes to the core of your inner child and opens up wonder. And connected to that is that joy and that smile. And we associate that and connect to that with laughter.
0: Getting back to your clock, is it a trick or is it mathematics?
1: You know, I was talking about Leonardo da Vinci in that regard. Part of magic, the start of magic was science. You know, it was from whether it were the shamans trying to illustrate the forces of nature, or later on, early science trying to figure out things. So all of this is connected. The philosophies, the geometries, the what it takes to engineer things, the mathematics. Math is magic. I mean, there's that. You take a deck of cards with 52 cards, and you have an almanac. Did you know that?
0: I did not know that.
1: So the 52 cards represent 52 days of weeks of the year. The four suits represents the four seasons. And if you add up all the pips in a deck of cards, they add up to 364 plus the Joker is 365 days.
0: Joker's our leap day, huh?
1: Yeah. You know the number 9 when you multiply it by any other number and then add those two digits together, you get 9 again, right?
0: Right.
1: So there is an there is magic inside the design of the universe, patterns. And all of this we magicians study and apply to what we've done. I invite you, if you want to, just spend all your free time between now and when you figure out the trick.
0: How did Harry Houdini make an elephant disappear at the Hippodrome?
1: Well, I can't tell you how he did it.
0: Do you know how he did
1: it? But I will tell you that he did it very well. Yes, I do know how he did it. We serious about learning magic, people, magicians. These are things that we learn early on. They are principles. And, you know, obviously, I'm not going to reveal any secrets. I mean, the secret that I would reveal, again, is that magic gives us wonder. And we should not worry about how it's done. Just go for the ride. Enjoy the illusion that wakens up that part of our mind and our spirit and soul, connecting us to the impossible, to the possibilities. We're good with that?
0: Let's take some calls. Walter, truck driving in West Virginia, gets us started. Hey, Walt, go ahead.
2: Hey, George, how you doing?
0: Great.
2: Good. Hey, Brandon, got a couple of questions for you. One is, have you ever worked with Penn and Teller? And the second question is, if you perform magic back in the 16th century Salem, Massachusetts, would you have been considered a witch?
1: Well, I think even earlier than that, those of us who do magic would be considered strange and
0: a warlock, even
1: persecuted for which, you know, not only in Salem, but, you know, the whole Spanish Inquisition. If you had any kind of intuition and knowledge of medicine in a way, and any kind of special dreams, it was dangerous. Now, as far as Penn and Teller, I have followed their career for a long time, you know, ever since they pretty much got started. I've met them. We all meet each other, all the magicians around the world, kind of, if we end up at the Magic Castle at the same time, we have camaraderie, but I have not worked with them.
0: Is a jacket still required at the Magic Castle?
1: Yes, a jacket and tie and nice shoes. It's like going, you know, to the red carpet event.
0: Next up, let's go to Paul in Charlotte, North Carolina, east of the Rockies. Hello, Paul.
3: Hello. Thank you so much for taking my call. I've been fascinated by magic since I was a little boy, so this show has been absolutely fantastic. But I just had a couple quick questions.
0: Sure.
3: You can answer whichever ones you care to. But I was wondering, have you ever been stumped by any illusion that you've ever seen? Have you ever come across an illusion that you are not able to replicate? Have you ever come across an illusion that you felt was too dangerous to perform? And I was wondering, I've always felt my favorite form of magic is street magic, like with David Blaine, where people do things right are able to totally, fool them or whatever. Is there a highest form of magic or magician that you've ever seen? If it was mine, I think it would be David Blaine in that regard. So those are my questions, and if you could answer any of those, I'd greatly appreciate it, and thanks so much for a great show.
1: Great questions. You know, I love street magic, and I perform it frequently in special situations, like I at the Renaissance Fair. I'm a headliner there, and the street magic is an opportunity to be right there with the people. You do things in their hands, and you can pick up a rock and turn it into a flower, and just really have the fantasy become live that you're doing magic. And this is something David has kind of like honed, that organic sense of mystery. And he's combining really old school stuff of people swallowing frogs and he very dangerous things as well. I have done some dangerous things, and I've also gotten injured doing some dangerous things, and so I no longer really find a need to do dangerous.

0: The civil authorities have issued a child abduction emergency for Alameda CA, Kern CA, Los Angeles CA, and San Joaquin CA, beginning at 3:15 a.m. and ending at 5:15 a.m. An Amber Alert is being issued by the California Highway Patrol on behalf of the Hayward Police Department. On June 28, 2026, at 1:00 a.m., Maxon Sarawa was abducted from Hayward, California. Maxon Sarawa is a 3-year-old white male, bald with blue eyes. The suspect, Marin Krizakota, is a 42-year-old white female, standing 5 feet 6 inches tall, weighing 128 pounds with brown hair and brown eyes. The suspect and victim are believed to be driving in a white 2016 Mazda CX-5 SUV, license plate 7SJW989. If seen, call 911.
1: The card workers, as we call them, the magicians from Spain, for example, have come up with just really amazing things. Felicidades a mis amigos en España. That we look at and go, how, what? There's many Asian young magicians, actually many winning you know, talent contests on television, who are doing things that many of us really... We had a guest at the

0: reminds me to stay curious, to stay humble, and to remain open to the possibility that there's more to discover.
1: I do a trick with a paper napkin. I roll it into a ball and hand it to somebody and say, open it up and tear it up. And they do. And then I say, roll it into a ball, put it in your hand, blow into it, say the magic words, which of course is always abracadabra. Open it up. And they do, and it falls apart in their hands into little pieces. That's part of my trick.
0: There you go. So you do a little bit of fun some prestidigitation.
1: Then I won't tell people what I do, but I pick up the pieces, give them the ball back, and say, now do it again, blow into it, say the magic words, and they do, and I say, now open it, and they do, and it's together. It's a full napkin.
0: There you go, George.
1: Now, you know exactly what I did, right?
0: Absolutely. I'm so excited that you are doing some magic.
1: Now, how would that work on a stage, that trick?
0: Certain effects, we magicians call it play big. There's effects that I can do at what we call a close-up table. They're relatively small. And then also do them like at the Hollywood Bowl. Right, where I've performed, and certain ones that don't read. A trick like that, in a way, I've seen performed in large stages. It's how you sell it,
1: right?
0: And oftentimes you have the person from the audience on stage. They act as an ambassador to the audience. They act as a proxy to the audience. And it's like how you fill in the blanks, your mind fill in the blanks by the reactions and the person you've brought up on stage. You're also having an experience at a different level that would work on a large stage.
1: Let's go to Aaron in Tempe, Arizona, west of the Rockies. Hello, buddy. Go ahead.
2: Hey, George. Hey, Brandon. It's a cool show tonight. I have a few comments tonight, and I was following along with that clock trick we did earlier.
1: How'd you do?
2: I did exactly what he said. I mean, landed on 1 o'clock. It was real quick. My comments there. I'm a big fan of Mr. Bean, and so there's an episode of Mr. Bean going to a club where there's a magician doing a show, and he, you know, in classic Bean fashion, he ends up messing up all the tricks and pulling the rabbit out of the hat and ribbons out of the pockets. And even the box you step into and they shove the swords in, he walks out the back of it. And because the guy does a sleight of hand and takes his watch, and he just walks around looking for his watch.
0: I love that kind of comedy of errors, Aaron.
2: Definitely. And I heard you say earlier that to keep that sense of wonder, you know, in that same way, I'm not going to ask, you know, how this clock trick was done. I'm going to keep it at, whoa, really cool. So I see the clock on paper.
0: Can I ask you to share with everyone what kind of you felt at that moment where you landed at 1 o'clock?
2: It was pretty cool. I picked 10 originally and then counted TEN, landed on 3, spelled out 3, landed on 8, and then spelled out 8EIGHT and landed on 1. And then you said to everybody, your fingers should be on 1 o'clock. And I was like, whoa, you know, you, you honestly made me smile. And I was like, whoa, I don't know how you did that, but that was pretty cool. So
0: that's it. That's what it's about. That it's that second, that little tiny moment that you catch yourself off guard. That's what magic is about.
1: It's the wonderment, is it not, Brandon?
0: Yes, I'm all about the wonderment. I mean, in today's world, you're a kind of like have to fool someone. Earlier on, someone mentioned Penn and Teller, right? And they've raised the bar. Magicians have had to improve on their quality, but it's also a lot about, can you fool me? And I understand that, but I want to create wonder and inspire you.
1: We're going to come back in a moment with Brandon Scott and take final phone calls with him. Magic.

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1: A proposal for a higher minimum wage for some California construction workers is delayed this year after major unions opposed it. Assembly Bill 1751 would have made it easier to build new townhomes in California, but required developers to pay at least $28 an hour to construction workers. Summer nights at Disneyland just got a little cheaper. It's
2: 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Regular Disney tickets start at $103. I'm Jason Athenson.
1: The Dodgers in Sacramento for a three-game series and a win over the Athletics. They'll be at Dodgers Stadium Thursday to host San Diego. That's the latest. I'm Bob Montague.
0: Now, Sacramento traffic.
3: Work overnight on the 80 corridor eastbound Yolo County. Reduced lanes from the Solano County line to Mesa Boulevard until 5, with the closure of the eastbound 80 Richards Boulevard off-ramp and on-ramp until 5. Heading into West Sacramento after East Childs Road, alternating lane closures to West Capitol Avenue, Enterprise Boulevard until 5. Westbound 80, the Enterprise Boulevard, West Capitol Avenue off-ramp closed until 5, and reduced lanes from East Childs Road to Mesa Boulevard until 4. And a connector ramp closure in Sacramento County. This is southbound Cap City Freeway to westbound Highway 50 until 5 a.m. Traffic on the 10s every 10 minutes, mornings and afternoons, KFBK News Radio, 93.1 FM, 1530 a.m.
0: Now, Sacramento weather.
4: Overnight, mainly clear, low 53 to 57. Sunshine on Wednesday, high 88 to 92. Plenty of sun on Thursday, high 85 to 89. And on Friday, high 91 to 95. I'm AccuWeather's Andy Robb on KFBK, Sacramento's news radio.
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4: 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I'm a Coast to Coast Insider, and I'll tell you what. 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

0: And welcome back to Coast to Coast. George Norrie with you, Brandon Scott with us as we talk about the wonders of magic. Brandon, do you ever watch the face of people light up when you tell them you're a magician?
1: Oh, yeah. And of course, can you do a magic trick? I mean, you don't go up to a doctor and go, can you perform an operation? Or a carpenter and go, can
0: take
1: you
0: out my thyroid, would you, doc?
1: Right. But when you say you're a magician, everybody wants to see a magic right then and there. And it's helped me meet people. And all kinds of people, just regular people and dignitaries, and it's amazing how you can talk to superstars and kings and queens when you're a magician.
0: I love doing tricks in front of a little kid because they are so baffled, aren't they?
1: They are, and these days, a lot of them are also very challenging. They too want to know the secret immediately. But in general, yeah, you know, it awakens that inner magic chakra when you see something like magic.
0: What did you think of the movie The Illusionist with Ed Norton?
1: Oh, it's one of my favorite movies.
0: Great.
1: Yeah, there's been some great movies about magic.
0: How about the Harry Potters?
1: I'm a fan of that kind of movie, you know. I think it's invited the youth, the newer generations to connect to magic wands and potions and that level of fantasy. And sometimes those little kids that you just spoke about, they think I am like from the Harry Potter land.
0: Huh.
1: They really do.
0: Go to the phones. Nancy in Philadelphia gets us started. Hi, Nance.
2: Hi, Brandon and George. I'm smiling from ear to ear.
0: Perfect.
2: You know, I want to reference two very, very dear friends of mine who both passed away too long ago in their 90s. Number one is William Rauscher, former president of the International Magicians Association, and a long time, his whole life, Episcopal priest. And secondarily, Dick Gustafson, also a well-known magician who appeared on Sullivan years ago, before my time. And he was a PhD in chemistry before he decided he was going to earn a living doing what he loved, magic. And so people want to know, how does the trick work? In part, I think, because they're searching for truth about everything in life. Searching for the truth about the universe. You know, are there aliens? How did this world start? The truth about, is there a God? The truth about, you know, how does anything work? You can look it up on Google and find out how everything works. And AI is going to tell you everything even more than Google ever did before. But I like to think of it this way. Sometimes you have to see it to believe it. And sometimes you have to believe it to see it.
1: Ooh, I like that, Nancy. Sometimes you have to believe it to see it.
0: Makes a lot of sense. What's Chris Angel doing these days, Brandon?
1: Well, you know, he, last I knew, he had a long-term contract with Cirque du Soleil and in Las Vegas. I am not up to date right now. Exactly on this year as to whether they're on hiatus, whether the show is continuing. But after he did his television shows and became very popular, that's a really good gig he got.
0: Is he more of an illusionist or a magician?
1: Magicians are illusionists. Technically, the word illusionist has been now associated with illusions referring to large props. But if I take a little, one of those little pieces of paper that you tore up with your napkin, and I blow on it and it starts floating in the air and it turns into a bubble, and then that bubble turns into an egg and then turns into a flower, it's also an illusion. So technically, for booking reasons, a category, there's close-up magic, there's stage magic, there's parlor magic, and when in the industry we use the word illusions and illusionists, we're referring to the big props.
0: when they pull a dove out of the sky, how do they keep that thing from flapping around in the beginning?
1: Well, once they pull it, those doves are allowed to flap. I no longer work with animals. I'm very animal conscious, and I've become an animal advocate. Don't necessarily promote that animals are used in magic shows. But when I got started, I worked with animals. My Vegas act had doves. I've worked with tigers and elephants myself. If you take care of them, they don't need to flap their wings. They're comfortable. If you know what I mean.
0: All right, let's go to Buff in New Jersey. Welcome to the show. Hey, Buff.
3: Wow. Unbelievable. This show is magic.
0: Fun stuff, huh?
3: Oh, yeah.
0: Go ahead.
3: I had a question. I heard you guys talking about earlier, Brandon. Did you know the amazing Jonathan? And can you touch on comedy?
1: Oh, yeah, yeah. I knew him all through his career. I also performed at many of the same places, the Ice House and other places, and I knew him all the way up until his last magical days on Earth. Tell me, what would you like to know? If I know,
3: have you had any stories?
0: Any stories about him, Brandon?
1: I don't exactly. I mean, the kind of anecdotes happen like in the moment. You know, we magicians go to conventions. We hover around Magic Castle. Someone might say something, do something. But I didn't like really hang out with him. I know he was amazingly creative and was constantly coming up with effects on the edge, very much on the edge. And he would do stuff that were controversial. That's my story about him, without going into some of the really outrageous things that he did. His audiences loved him. And it was a form of shock magic. But so well done with good magic. He really thought about the magic. It wasn't just, you know, ha ha ha. He had good crafted magic.
0: Born in Detroit, died on my late father's birthday at the age of 63 in Las Vegas, huh?

0: Do you know that?
1: No.
0: We got all kinds of statistics here.
1: I mean, wait, yes, but you threw me off a curve there.
0: And he was a comedian-type magician, wasn't
1: yes,
0: he?
1: Yes, exactly. Yeah.
0: Friends with Chris Angel?
1: Don't know.
0: That's what they say. Pablo's with us in Chicago. Go ahead, Pablo.
2: Thank you. Brandon, there's a mystery illusionist that I saw when I was a boy. I guess it was a movie. It was called The India Rope Chick. Where
1: the
2: mystic would throw up a rope and it would straighten out vertically. Then he would call over a little boy, and the little boy would climb up the rope. And then when he got to the top, he would disappear. Are you familiar with that?
1: Oh, totally.
0: Now, how do you make a kid disappear?
1: You know, there's a couple, there's like three, many, but there's three iconic effects that are like thousands of years old that we all refer to. The Chinese linking ring, which is, you know, over 2,000-3,000 years old. The cups and balls, which you can see drawings of in ancient Egypt on the pyramids. And this, the Hindu boy climbing the rope and vanishing. I have a basket that I do a version of that. I don't have a Hindu boy that climbs a rope and vanishes, but I have an effect that I do that's part of that generation. It is a fascinating effect. If you actually go to India and you get to see it, it's done out in the marketplace, out in the open, with everybody around you, and I'm not going to tell you how it's done, but especially if you have an opportunity to see it, because that's one of those things that you're going to want to allow yourself to go, there's wonder and fantasy.
0: Some of these tricks defy logic, though, Brandon. I mean, a little boy just disappears at the top of a rope.
1: Yes. And those are the best crafted illusions, you know, things that using ordinary people and ordinary objects and doing things that, you know, don't follow the rules of logic or science. That's our job.
0: It's not like he stumbled into another dimension.
1: Well,
0: or did he?
1: If the story man wants that to be the plot, why not? But are you saying, did he really go into a vortex? Did his subatomic particles echo to another realm? No, these are magic tricks. These are illusions.
0: But how do you make something disappear in front of people's eyes?
1: That's what we do. We learn that craft. Yeah, that's, you know, earlier on you were asking me one of my favorite tricks. I say floating, but really, I think the next thing over that I'm even building into what I'm doing with my new show now, which is very immersive, combining old school and experiences with effects that inspire, things that appear and disappear are my favorite, especially when you're holding them and they vanish. I do an effect where I have bare hands, and then I make a native flute appear out of nowhere, and then I play it, and then it vanishes. It's rewarding to, I'm doing it. I know how I'm doing it. And yet while I'm doing it, it's magical to me. And so, that's what we do, George. That's what illusion is. We play with reality.
0: If we knew how the trick worked and then saw it again, would we see the sleight of hand or whatever it is?
1: You know, you might. But this is why magicians have made that famous promise not to reveal a secret. Because look, let's say I tell you a joke and you laugh and then 2 seconds later, I tell you the same joke. Are you going to laugh the same?
0: Probably not.
1: You know the punchline. So not only if I were to tell you or anybody were to tell you what it is, it would ruin it for you, but it would ruin it for everybody else if you know what it is. Because again, give the art of magic and magicians the opportunity to take you to that place of wonder before we convoluted our mind with the obstacles of reality.
0: But you don't deny it's a trick, do you?
1: No, of course not. There was an era, especially around when Doug Henning was around, where you would stop a person and go, no, it's not a trick. We don't call them tricks. You know, this is a craft. It is something that you are doing. And if you do it well, the how it's done is irrelevant and it should be invisible.
0: Next up, let's get Jeffrey in Arlington, Texas. Go ahead, Jeff.
3: Hello, George. Brandon, may I have your thoughts on the late Carl Ballantyne?
1: Excuse me? About Ballantyne?
0: Carl Ballantyne.
3: Carl Ballantyne.
1: Oh, Carl Ballantyne, one of my favorites. I was honored to know him and give him he was one of the last living vaudevillians, and I gave him an award for being with an organization. I was with an organization for being a vaudevillian. I know his daughter, who has been on the board at the Magic Castle, Sarah Ballantyne, and his act was, you know, we're talking Ed Sullivan, right? What do you want to know? If I know.
3: decided to go to a comedy, and he did all those tricks that didn't work and was very successful that way. And I'm just wondering what you thought about his form of magic.
1: I love it. I also do it. We one of the nicknames we give that kind of magic is comedy of errors. It's where, you know, you have a magician who is in control of stuff and you have a magician who's out of control of stuff. The magic happens or doesn't happen. And so these are the different branches of the craft. And as far as comedy and magic, he was one of the best.
0: Brandon, we love talking with you. Brandon Scott, the magician. His website is linked up at coasttocoastam.com. 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
8: From ABC News, I'm Sherry Preston. 160 million people across the country now under extreme weather advisories. The scorching temperatures now moving into the Northeast from the Midwest. New York City is going to be slammed. ABC's Phil Tate's in Brooklyn Heights getting ready.
9: Over the next couple of days, we're really going to be seeing some heated temperatures. They'll be dialing up even into the triple digits. New Yorkers, you want to ensure that you are staying safe, and that's why city officials, they're working around the clock right now to make sure that everyone is taking the necessary precaution. That's as they say that they'll have 21 cooling vans that will be available throughout the city, aiming to bring medical care, water, and sunscreen to those in need and the most vulnerable.
8: Surrounding the heat dome, some storms from the Gulf Coast up through the Great Lakes. Underneath it, heat indexes over 100 degrees in many places. Today marks 1 week since Venezuela's twin earthquakes. Nearly 2,000 people are confirmed to have died, but thousands are believed to be still under the rubble. One of them was rescued on Tuesday, a 3-year-old boy who was down there for 6 days. ABC's James Longman is in the hard-hit region.
10: This is extraordinary. This is a sea of debris in La Guaira. This is backbreaking work. We're on the roof of a collapsed building here. They've heard sounds from below, and now the job of this U.S. team is to dig down.
8: They were able to rescue the child. In Colorado, Democratic Socialist Mayla Quiroz defeating longtime Congresswoman Diane DeGette. Quiroz saying to her supporters last night,
11: Denver voters of all ages, of all races, of all religions sent a clear message. We will not wait!
8: Financial disclosures from President Trump show he made about $2 billion in the first year of his second term, mostly from his family's cryptocurrency business. Three of the nation's biggest egg producers, Calmaine Foods, Versova, and Hickman's Egg Ranch, will pay $3 million for colluding to raise prices. 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
12: A wild police chase ended with an officer and an armed suspect both being struck by gunfire in Boyle Heights. According to investigators, the officer's bulletproof vest saved his life. The shooting occurred in a residential area near Garnet Street and Marietta Street. The governor has signed a $352 billion spending package. It balances the budget for the second year in a row.
13: For the next 2 years, California will have a $0 deficit. We're leaving the state in good hands for the next governor.
4: I just signed my final budget as governor of California. On time, balanced, and structurally sound. Not just this year, but through June of 2028.
5: The World FIFA Cup, Team USA and Bosnia, July 1st at Levi's Stadium in San Francisco. The Major League Baseball All-Star Game, July 14th in Philadelphia. That's the latest. I'm Bob Montague.
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7: Work overnight on Highway 50. Some fix 50, some not. Folsom Boulevard undercrossing to Sunrise Boulevard. Reduced lanes until 6 a.m. And from East Bidwell Street to the El Dorado County line until 6. With the eastbound 50 closure of the East Bidwell Street off-ramp and on-ramp until 6. Overnight, westbound Highway 50. Reduced lanes from Mayhew Road to the Cap City 99 connector until 6. And the connector to the Yolo County line until 5. And the westbound 50 connector ramp to southbound 99 closed until 5. Yolo County 50 westbound reduced lanes Jefferson Boulevard to I-80 until 5, with the closure of the Harbor Boulevard loop and slip on ramps. Eastbound Jefferson Boulevard off ramp closed until 5. Traffic on the 10s every 10 minutes, mornings and afternoons, KFBK News Radio.
6: Now, Sacramento weather.
13: Mostly clear through the overnight hours, low 53 to 57. Sunshine around on Wednesday, high 88 to 92. Thursday, plenty of sun, high 85 to 89, and a high 91 to 95 on Friday. I'm AccuWeather's Andy Robb on KFBK, Sacramento's News Radio.
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20: Under pressure in Colorado. Good morning, I'm Gordon Deal, along with Nicole Murray on this Wednesday, July 1st. Glad you could be with us. Here's what we have for you this hour.
21: Centrist Democrats continue to feel the heat. A socialist has won a primary in a race for a Denver area congressional seat.
20: The Supreme Court has rejected President Trump's ban on birthright citizenship, but he did get a win on transgender athletes.
21: In business, the Dow closed at a fresh record high, while the S&P and NASDAQ had their best quarters in 6 years.
20: And what drivers can expect at the pump ahead of the holiday weekend.
22: Right now, we're facing what I would call a little mini glut with crude oil. All of those tankers that were in the Persian Gulf have loaded up and they're headed to destinations to take that Persian Gulf oil to markets that were waiting for it. So they're going to have to deal with that.
20: Tom Cloza at Gulf Oil on the impact of slow traffic in the Strait of Hormuz on oil and gas prices. Another uneven day at the Supreme Court for President Trump. First, the justices rejected his attempt to end birthright citizenship, the constitutional principle that almost everyone born here is a citizen. The decision, written by Chief Justice John Roberts, said the long-standing guarantee of citizenship was deeply rooted in the nation's history even before it was enshrined in the Constitution in 1868. House Speaker Mike Johnson says Congress will address it.
0: This has been grossly abused in recent years, okay? And that is the case that was being made by the plaintiffs in the case, and we're very sympathetic to that because it is a serious problem. It's become a tourism, birthing tourism.
20: Separately, the Supreme Court ruled that states can ban transgender women and girls from playing on female sports teams. The court ruled against two young athletes whose sex was recorded as male at birth, but who identify as female. The court's decision effectively upholds the state bans, but it does not require other states to impose such restrictions. Supreme Court Justice Amy Coney Barrett is once again facing fierce backlash from President Trump's political base after joining Chief Justice John Roberts and the court's three liberal justices on Monday in a ruling that dealt a setback to Republican efforts to prevent states from counting mail-in ballots that arrive days or weeks after election night. It happened again yesterday. Here's Kaylin Deese, Supreme Court reporter at the Washington Examiner. Kaylin, take us through it.
1: The real thing, I think, is now going to be how much will this ire that we saw on Monday continue? Because what we saw happened with the Supreme Court's birthright citizenship ruling was a 5-4 decision that again saw Barrett siding with Chief Justice John Roberts and three other liberals, deciding that there is, in fact, a birthright citizenship component that is conferred in the 14th Amendment. And this was a much more narrow decision than I think a lot of people were expecting, Gordon. I think that, you know, had there been a different justice that President Trump appointed, other than Amy Coney Barrett, somebody a little bit more akin to a Justice Thomas, Justice Alito, Justice Gorsuch, there might have been a completely different decision that we saw today on birthright. Now, going back on sort of what the story was predicated on with the mail-in, with the late arriving ballots decision, that was something that was surprising, I think, to a lot of people, because many conservative legal scholars, election security experts believe that under the statute's language, in what determines when an election day is, there's nothing that says anything about, necessarily whenever the ballot is received by. It just talks about an election day, and many have, you know, suggested and say that the statute comports that there should be one true election day, or at least all ballots should be received and counted by that election day. So that was something that a lot of, I would say, Trump supporters and people who have been eyeing this decision for a long time were very distraught to see Barrett once again taking a side that was more along the Roberts majority that we see sometimes that gets formed with maybe three other liberal justices, Sotomayor, Kagan, and Jackson.
20: Yeah. I'll ask because I don't know. Do Coney Barrett's supporters here say, well, thank goodness she's voting her conscience, or thank goodness she's not swayed by politics? Is that part of the conversation here?
1: Well, I think that from a legalistic standpoint, I think that that would be the desired outcome. But unfortunately, you have a lot of people who, you know, don't necessarily spend their days reading legal papers and, you know, focusing on some of the, you know, more intricacies of the law, which I think creates that dichotomy where there's a lot of people who just see her ruling against the administration's policies and say, hey, what gives? You know, we thought that whenever Trump appointed her that she was going to be more amicable to some of maybe this administration's ideas. But I do think that there is a bit of a, you know, concern that might be had because you had the opportunity to replace Ruth Bader Ginsburg whenever she passed away with somebody who would, you know, be a little bit more up to snuff or maybe more aligned with Justice Gorsuch or Justice Kavanaugh. And whenever you see a split like what happened in the birthright citizenship come down 5-4, that is astronomically way more close than I think a lot of legal experts had predicted. And it really raises the question, I think, in the minds of a lot of Trump supporters, had Barrett not been the selection and maybe there was somebody else that Trump went with back in 2020, could this decision have turned out any differently?
20: Boy, I guess the argument could be made then that, well, maybe if he went with somebody else, that person may not have gotten approved, right? I mean, we're going to Monday morning quarterback that much.
1: Yeah, no, I mean, it's one of those things where you can't really go back and, you know, readjust people's, you know, everyone at the time, whenever Barrett was being nominated, thought that she was a great justice. And I think that for the most part, I think she has made herself, you know, she has made clear that she is not just going to co-sign any decision. She's going to think about it thoughtfully from the letter of the law. She's literally trying to interpret all these statutory, you know, questions, also under the guise of what the Constitution comports from an originalist standpoint. So I think that from a legalistic standpoint, she's not doing anything that raises any, you know, concerns. But at the same time, the fact that she has colleagues who were appointed by the same president disagreeing with her definitely raises some of that criticism from the masses.
2: Yeah. All right. Besides these recent ones, is there anything else, I guess, that is not sitting well with Trump supporters from Coney Barrett?
1: Well, I think that it'll be interesting to see looking ahead at some of the decisions that the Supreme Court is going to be weighing in its next term. We actually found out the Supreme Court is going to be taking up a major question about whether some of these states that have assault, quote unquote, assault weapons bans or AR-15s are constitutional or comport with the Second Amendment. And I think that this will be teeing up another major test for Barrett when it comes to whether she is going to uphold something that a lot of Second Amendment advocates have said for a long time is an assault on their Second Amendment rights.
2: Thanks, Kaylin. Kaylin Deese, Supreme Court reporter at the Washington Examiner. Overseas, Iran now says it will not be meeting with top U.S. envoys who flew to Qatar, muddying the waters for a lasting peace between the two countries. Iranian officials also said yesterday that the two sides must still sort out the terms of a ceasefire they signed 2 weeks ago before they could tackle more difficult topics like its nuclear program. Reuters says the developments indicate the two sides are far apart on key pillars of that initial framework, which calls for Iran to lift its chokehold on the Strait of Hormuz in exchange for financial incentives and sets up 60 days of negotiations to work out a permanent peace deal. Vice President J.D. Vance on Fox News.
3: We have all the cards in the negotiation. We obviously want it to be successful, but even if it's not successful, we've accomplished the core mission, which is to ensure that the Iranians never have a nuclear weapon. In other words, it's a win-win outcome for the American people.
2: President Trump's lead negotiators arrived in Doha for what the White House described as high-level talks, but Iran and host Qatar said they would meet with mediators rather than the Iranians themselves. 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

0: The top stories and expert interviews that make sense of what you care about. This is America's First News, This Morning with Gordon Deal.
1: Glad you're with us. Another gain for Democratic socialists in Colorado. 29-year-old Malat Quiros, a first-time candidate, defeated veteran Congresswoman Diana DeGette in a Democratic primary for a Denver congressional seat. Colorado is the latest flashpoint in a Democratic civil war of sorts. A slate of left-wing candidates beat Democratic House incumbents or won crowded races in New York last week, riding endorsements from New York City Mayor Zohran Mamdani. Quiros had the support of Vermont Senator Bernie Sanders.
2: Denver voters of all ages, of all races, of all religions sent a clear message. We will not wait!
1: But there weren't gains on all fronts. Incumbent Senator John Hickenlooper survived a primary challenge from his left. Elsewhere, Colorado Attorney General Phil Weiser defeated Senator Michael Bennett in their race to replace Democratic Governor Jared Polis, who is term limited. Bennett began as the front runner, but fell victim to the anti-establishment wave sweeping his party's primaries. 20 minutes now after the hour on This Morning. Here's Nicole Murray.
0: And now, the three big things you need to know. Number one.
3: The Supreme Court has rejected President Trump's move to restrict birthright citizenship, upholding a law that anyone born on U.S. soil is a citizen. New York City Congressman Adriano Espaillat.
4: Trump tried to erase one of our nation's clearest constitutional guarantee, and he failed.
3: The Supreme Court also ruled that states can ban transgender women and girls from playing on female sports teams.
0: Number two.
3: Iran said it will not meet with top U.S. officials who flew to the region for peace talks following an outbreak of hostilities. Vice President J.D. Vance on Fox News.
5: To be serious, they've got to not just say the right things, they've got to make real concessions. So whether it's the president, me, anybody else in the negotiation, we care a lot less about what the Iranians say. We care a lot more about what they do.
3: The Wall Street Journal reports President Trump is weighing a return to all-out war with Iran, holding multiple conversations with top officials on more possible strikes.
0: Number three.
3: Buckle up and hydrate because a dangerous heat wave will intensify across a large portion of the U.S. this week, with record-setting temperatures expected tomorrow and Friday. New York City Mayor Zohran Mamdani.
6: Our city has faced heat like this before, and each time we have gotten through it by looking out for one another. This weekend will be no different.
3: The WHO said at least 1,300 deaths have been linked to Europe's heat wave. Dozens of wildfires are raging in multiple states across the western United States, burning homes and forcing evacuations of entire towns. Pueblo County Sheriff Dave Lucero in Colorado.
7: We are saddened to report that at least 100 structures have been lost in this fire. It is extremely important that we provide accurate information rather than speculation, and we are currently conducting damage assessments.
3: Red flag warnings have also been issued in Utah, Wyoming, New Mexico, and more. New Jersey Congressman Tom Kaine has revealed that a struggle with depression caused his nearly four-month absence from Congress.
8: The doctors recommended that I remain in the hospital to address my illness. They explained to me that this would be the fastest way to recovery. And to be honest, I was hesitant. I didn't think that I had time for it.
3: Kaine said he entered the hospital for testing in the spring. Tinder says it has seen a significant increase in user activity during the World Cup, with matches rising 60% across the U.S. compared to the same period last year.
1: Well, like you're interested in soccer, let's date. Is that basically what's happening here?
3: There's more people here, so there's more people to match with.
1: Oh.
3: So I kind of put, like, let's just go stand outside of a stadium and swipe and see what we find.
1: 22 minutes after the hour.
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0: 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In his first interest rate decision at the helm of the Federal Reserve, Ben Warsh showed that his aim is curbing inflation. Someone shopping for groceries would cheer that focus. It's a different story for someone shopping for a house. Here's this morning's Mike Gavin.
1: We are speaking with Andrew Keschner, a personal finance reporter at MarketWatch, and his story. Fed Chair Kevin Warsh wants to get inflation under control. That could be bad news for home buyers seeking lower mortgage rates. So, Andrew, bad news for anyone hoping a new Fed chair would lower interest rates to make home ownership more affordable.
2: Yeah. What happened in this first Fed meeting from Kevin Warsh was, I mean, technically speaking, they did nothing. They did not change that important benchmark interest rate, but they signaled this willingness to hike if needed later on. And I think that hawkishness, that willingness to increase rates to fight inflation, it may have surprised some people. You know, Warsh is President Trump's pick to replace Jay Powell. Trump himself has always been a fan of lower interest rates, but this looks to be, this willingness to increase rates is going to be a complication for home buyers looking for a better deal on their mortgage.
1: And we know that curbing inflation can be a double-edged sword. It's great when you're shopping for groceries, not so great when you're shopping for a home, car, or credit card and interest rates are high.
2: Yeah, you know, and I mean, I should be clear that, like, Fed itself doesn't set mortgage rates. The, you know, mortgage lenders, they will look to the bond market, to the treasury market and what's going on there. But I mean, why the Fed matters for anyone who's shopping for a home right now is how they're thinking about interest rates and inflation going forward is going to influence how other people, I mean, how other parts of the market think about that. And so, you know, if they keep their short-term rate a lot higher for longer or even go higher, they're potentially going to raise the rates, you know, on the other, you know, for longer-term interest rates, which filter right into mortgage rates.
1: Speaking with Andrew Keschner, personal finance reporter at MarketWatch, and his story, Fed Chair Kevin Warsh wants to get inflation under control. That could be bad news for home buyers seeking lower mortgage rates. So putting aside the mortgage rates, the Fed's benchmark rate can make homes more expensive in other ways. Why don't you talk about that?
2: Yeah. So, I mean, one way is really kind of, it filters into a builder's costs. So one of the issues with the reason why home is so expensive right now is because there's so few of them. I mean, there is a housing shortage. I mean, the solution would be, well, then why don't you build more homes? But the short-term rates go into the loans that builders get, for materials and construction and land development. And, you know, interest rates aren't the only thing. There's a lot that goes into a builder's

0: decision whether to break ground or not. But it's definitely an important one, as one of the economists told me.
1: Andy Keschner at Market Watch with this morning's Mike Gavin. 30 minutes now after the hour on This Morning, America's First News.

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1: Wedding date for Taylor Swift and Travis Kelce reportedly confirmed. The New York Post reports the wedding will take place in the Big Apple July the 3rd. The Post says they want to go all out for the 4th of July weekend. Gas in California, more expensive than it was earlier.
2: Another round of the state gas tax kicks in today, up another 2 cents per gallon.
3: I've authored the suspension. It would save the average family of four $1,100.
2: State Senator Tony Strickland from Huntington Beach says he's tried to bring relief at the pump, but he's continually shot down. He says keeping the gas tax when families are struggling is insane.
3: They're the modern day Marie Antoinette. Let people eat cake. I don't care. It's one of the main reasons why we have this increase.
2: I'm Jason Campadonia.
1: The World FIFA Cup. Team USA will face Bosnia July 1st at Levi Stadium in San Francisco. That's the latest. I'm Bob Montague.
0: Now, Sacramento traffic.
4: Overnight work, Highway 99. A full closure again, north and southbound. All Florin Road off-ramps and on-ramps closed until 6. Northbound 99 connector to westbound Highway 50 is closed until 4. Caltrans sweeper trucks out working tonight, north and southbound 99 between Elk Grove Boulevard and Broadway until 5:30. And alternating lane closures, north and southbound Highway 99 between Dillard Road and Arno Road until 5 a.m. Southbound I-5, reduced lanes from Lambert Road to the Sacramento County line until 5. Cosumnes River Boulevard on-ramp is closed until 6. And northbound I-5, reduced lanes from the Sacramento County line to Lambert Road until 5. Traffic on the 10s every 10 minutes, mornings and afternoons, KFBK News Radio.
0: Now, Sacramento weather.
5: Overnight, mainly clear, low 53 to 57. Sunshine on Wednesday, high 88 to 92. Plenty of sun on Thursday, high 85 to 89. And on Friday, high 91 to 95. 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
10: Thanks for spending time with us. Welcome into Wednesday, July 1st. Gordon Deal with Nicole Murray. Some of our top stories and headlines. A Democratic socialist wins a primary for a Denver area congressional seat. The Supreme Court struck down Trump's ban on birthright citizenship. Some 120 million people are under an extreme heat warning. A financial disclosure shows President Trump made over $1.4 billion in income tied to his family's cryptocurrency ventures last year. U.S. takes on Bosnia and Herzegovina in the knockout round of the World Cup tonight. And two amazing rescues from the Venezuela earthquakes by a specialized unit from Virginia. That story in about 20 minutes. Gas prices continue to drop ahead of the July 4th holiday weekend. It's been six straight weeks of the price at the pump falling, but we're not ready to return to pre-war retail prices. Here's Tom Kloza, Chief Energy Advisor at Gulf Oil. Tom, what can we expect?
11: I think we're probably about where we'll be, and it's like major league batting averages, in normal years, like a George Brett year in the 380s or so, or Tony Gwynn. We're down about 80 cents from where we peaked at the end of May, and I think we still have to worry about what may happen, not so much in July, but in August and September.
10: Okay, why then?
11: Well, right now we're facing what I would call a little mini glut with crude oil. All of those tankers that were in the Persian Gulf have loaded up and they're headed to destinations to, take that Persian Gulf oil to markets that were waiting for it. So they're going to have to deal with that. We're also getting strategic reserves released from the U.S. and some other countries. So July looks to be well supplied. It's August that you worry about. Will the vessels that are dispatching crude in Asia and so forth go back into the Persian Gulf? The strategic oil sales will end. And, August is the highest demand month on the calendar year after year. So that could be a little bit onerous.
10: I got the feeling, and I may be wrong on this, that the retail price at the pump has fallen sharply, almost in line with what has happened with the price of oil. Am I wrong on that? Because I feel like they're normally not in lockstep, but I feel like there's been a pretty sharp drop.
11: It's not lockstep. Here's what's interesting about it. Okay, so the average today is about $3.85. But if you're somebody who's prone to shopping around, and let's say you have a Gas Buddy app or something like that, you could probably do 40 cents better on average throughout the country. So there's a big difference between the leading edge, the very, very competitive prices, and the average prices. And sometimes those average prices are, a station up in the mountains with a junkyard dog in the front. But we've come off quite a bit. Now, the president thinks we should come off some more, but I don't think he really understands the vagaries and the mechanics of refining and marketing.
10: We're speaking with Tom Kloza, Chief Energy Advisor at Gulf Oil. Along those lines, I believe he's directed the Justice Department to look into a price gouging here. What do you make of this?
11: Well, Gordon, I've been doing this for 50 years, and I've seen many Justice Department investigations and many state investigations. I can't recall one of them that was successful or really found anything that was malfeasant. So, I understand what he's trying to do, and you have to give him credit for this. He's been able to talk down the price of crude oil. I mean, if you look at the crude oil, kind of inside baseball statistics, people are afraid to buy crude oil on the premise that it's going to be higher 6 months from now. There's nowhere near the financial interest that there was, and that's probably because of these verbal interventions that he staged from time to time. So I think he probably thinks he can talk down the price of gasoline, and he might be able to a little bit, but it's probably just a few pennies here and there.
10: Yeah, you bring up a good point, because I had scribbled that down to ask you about, do say the producers or refiners feel some sort of consumer pressure here to lower prices?
11: They do. Refiners in the United States right now are, kind of the kings of the world, because you've got refinery problems in the Persian Gulf. You lost a couple of million barrels a day that maybe won't be restarted this year. You've got Mexico that's operating at 48% of capacity. You got Venezuela, which unfortunately with the earthquakes has knocked out the limited refining they have. And then you have Russia, where probably half of the refining output has been lost thanks to the Ukrainian successful drone attack. So the United States is kind of the cleanest dirty shirt there, and we can supply gasoline to probably 40 different countries and diesel to maybe 50 or 60 countries. And so refiners in the U.S. are doing splendidly.
10: Thanks, Tom. Tom Kloza, Chief Energy Advisor at Gulf Oil. By the way, it's Wednesday, which means it's time for another episode of our video series called When the Mic is Off. Posting today, Nicole needs to know, should she be direct with prospective dates or should she play it cool? Mike shares his advice with her on Instagram, TikTok, Facebook, and X. Just do a search for This Morning with Gordon Deal. 20 minutes now in front of the hour. On This Morning, America's First News. Coming up next, the soccer fan having his own party during a baseball game.

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13: Thanks for spending time with us. Welcome into Wednesday, June 31st.
14: I don't want summer to move any faster than it's moving. Let's keep June going. I'm all for that.
13: Tacking the day on the end of June.
14: Yeah,
13: there.
14: I like July, but we got to keep the June and July going as long as possible.
13: Yesterday could have been, what, July zero, I guess, if we were, I don't know, if you wanted July, you should have been July zero.
14: Sure.
13: First day of July, it's time for the mic drop. Here's Mike Gavin.
14: Good morning. Well, we know that the World Cup is the preeminent sporting event in the U.S. right now, but Major League Baseball rolls on, and occasionally those two intersect. That was in evidence last night in West Sacramento, California, as the Athletics were hosting the L.A. Dodgers. During a quiet moment in the game, Mexico scored one of their two goals against Ecuador to the delight of a fan sitting in the front row wearing a green Mexican soccer jersey who stood up and let the whole stadium and the people watching on TV know all about it.
15: And in fastballs.
16: Goal!
15: Is 2-2. Spikes in the dirt.
14: He just kept on going. The clip was posted by MLB's social media accounts and quickly went viral. Commenters loved the fans' energy, though others also pointed out that the Dodgers pitcher threw one in the dirt during the outburst, thinking that maybe he was a little bit distracted.
13: Well, there's only 12,000 people attending the game.
14: Yeah, well, that's all that stadium holds.
13: Yeah, well, I mean, so if you want to yell something, chances are everybody's going to hear it.
14: Yeah.
13: And mission accomplished for this guy.
14: I mean, he was right in the front row and right on camera.
13: Yes, right behind the batter, right? If you're watching the pitch, you can see this guy in his green Mexico jersey.
14: And undaunted by the fact that nobody else seemed to be joining in with him. Like, everyone's just kind of looking at him, smiling, like, okay, sure.
13: Yeah, everybody's there. You know, it's like got a minor league baseball feel there, right? At that stadium. So everybody's like, chill. You know, 90% of the people aren't paying attention. They're just happy to be out enjoying the weather.
14: And everybody put down their phones soccer. Like, oh, what's this guy up to? Yeah.
13: That's great.
14: And it's been a week, Gordon, for singers talking about bodily functions on stage. We heard earlier this week about Noah Kahan imploring his audience not to poop on themselves at one of his concerts. Now another singer let us know that the local water tastes like farts. Jack Johnson, known for his mellow music and beachy vibes, was playing a show in Saratoga Springs, New York recently, and as recorded on video at one point, broke into a story about how a woman told him to take a drink from one of the city's famous natural mineral springs. Jackson said he went over to take a big handful, and right before he swallowed it, it smelled like a fart, kind of just like a rotten egg. He made sure to add afterward, "It's really beautiful here." Social media users, including those who live in the area, were quick to agree with Johnson, with some advising him that that type of spring is for bathing, not for drinking.
13: Oh.
14: Yes.
13: Okay. So
14: I'm not familiar with how the springs work, but yeah, you don't want to drink from those smelly springs.
13: I see. So it's okay to bathe in the fart smell. You don't want to drink the fart smell.
14: Yeah, you would think that bathing in that spring, you would get the same sensation if you were about to drink it. I mean, your nose is still active, right?
13: Yeah.
14: That's kind of odd to me.
13: Right. I'm no expert, but it would seem that this is what, like sulfur gases being released from the ground?
14: Right.
13: You're riding out as the water is dispensed from whatever rock it's coming out from.
14: Right.
13: Like that.
14: You know, been there for millions of years.
13: Yes.
14: You know, so Jack Johnson, go on your merry way. The springs will continue.
13: The springs can be fascinating at times because somebody doesn't know the source. Like, we don't always know where the water is coming from. It's natural, but we can't identify the source. I got one of those near me. Nobody knows where it's come from.
14: It's just there. Enjoy.
13: Thank you, Mike. 13 minutes now in front of the hour. On This Morning, America's First News.

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10: 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With the current heat wave in mind, housebeautiful.com put together a list of ways to cool down your home. There are standard ones like close your windows, turn off the lights, install attic insulation. Others, get an electric fan, go one step further and put a glass or bowl of ice water in front of the fan, then sit in front of that cool breeze. If there's a cool breeze at night, set one fan facing in on the side of your home receiving the wind and another facing out on the opposite end of the house. This will maximize the cooling power of a natural breeze. Also, make sure your ceiling fan rotates to the right, which will create a breeze that blows down on you. Turn that fan off when you leave the room. Next level stuff, planting trees or installing awnings to shade your windows. If you don't have air conditioning, by the way, find public places that do, including movie theaters, malls, libraries. Some towns even set up cooling centers. Also, depending on where you live, the Low Income Home Energy Assistance Program can help you buy a window air conditioning unit. 8 minutes now in front of the hour. On This Morning, once again, here's Nicole Murray.
11: And now, the three big things you need to know. Number one.
12: The Supreme Court has struck down President Trump's attempt to curtail birthright citizenship, upholding the law that anyone born on U.S. soil is automatically a citizen. House Speaker Mike Johnson.
13: I'm very disappointed in that outcome. I think it subjects the country to serious challenges going forward, and we'll have to deal with it as Congress.
12: The Supreme Court also ruled states can ban transgender women and girls from playing on female sports teams.
11: Number two.
12: Democratic Socialists continued their string of success when Malak Kiros, a first-time candidate, defeated veteran Congresswoman Diana DeGette in the Colorado Democratic primary. Kiros thanking her supporters.
14: You are the proof that the power of organized people beats the power of organized money.
12: Colorado Attorney General Phil Weiser also defeated Senator Michael Bennett in their race to replace Governor Jared Polis.
11: Number three.
12: An 18-year-old employee has been killed and a customer was injured after a vehicle crashed into a Nothing Bundt cake store in Atascocita, Texas. Harris County Sheriff's Office Mayor Major Anthony McConnell.
15: He struck two people. One was struck and deceased on scene. One was either struck or struck by debris and injured. That was a customer. The customer was transported with minor injuries to a local hospital in stable condition.
12: Police said the driver, a man in his late 70s, accidentally hit the accelerator instead of the brake while trying to park. President Trump is calling on gas companies to lower their prices as crude oil drops amid the Iran war. Energy Secretary Chris Wright on Fox.
4: Gas prices are going to continue to go down. Yeah, there's a supply chain lag. That lower priced oil is just on its way to refineries. It hasn't hit gas stations yet. But he's a passionate communicator. He wants lower prices for Americans. And frankly, he's going to get them.
12: AAA data says the national average currently sits at roughly $3.85 per gallon. Prices peaked at $4.36 per gallon last month. Mexico has ended a 40-year drought in the World Cup knockout round.
16: Julian Quiñones, and oh, that says it hurts! Mexican magnificence!
12: The call on Fox as Mexico takes the lead over Ecuador. The final score, 2-0. The U.S. is in action tonight at 8 p.m. Eastern. 4th of July freebies are everywhere. Here's a few. 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Mm.
10: Mexico won 2-0. We say 2-0, Nicole, not 2-0.
12: 2-0?
10: 2-0.
12: Okay.
10: Come on.
12: I'm making sure you're paying attention, Mr. June 31st.
10: It's World Cup time.
12: Okay.
10: 6 minutes in front of the hour.
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0: Glad you're with us. A search and rescue team from Virginia has helped deliver two remarkable moments of hope in earthquake-devastated Venezuela, pulling four survivors from collapsed buildings days afterwards. Virginia Task Force 1, an elite urban search and rescue team from Fairfax County, joined local emergency crews in the effort along the northern coast after two powerful quakes last week. One of the most emotional rescues came in La Guaira State. After 4 days trapped underground, a father was pulled to safety. Moments later, rescuers brought out his son. Over the same weekend, Virginia Task Force 1 also rescued a mother and her 9-month-old baby from another collapsed building. That'll do it for this hour. For Nicole Murray and Mike Gavin, I'm Gordon Deal. 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
6: Today is not just a day on the calendar. It's one of those days when government decisions stop being political debates and they start changing people's lives. This morning, more than 100,000 California state workers head back to the office under Governor Newsom's return to work mandate, changing downtown Sacramento overnight. A judge has blocked California's new cardroom gambling regulation, saying the state overstepped its authority, potentially saving thousands of jobs. And in Washington, President Trump says if the courts won't let him end birthright citizenship by executive order, he'll ask Congress to do it instead. Good morning to you. It is Wednesday, July 1st. Let's get started with Roy Lamella. Good morning, Roy.
7: Good morning, Christina. We're going to start off with an accident out in the Fairfield area. 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Westbound 80, just after Pena Adobe Road, a vehicle went off the roadway from the right shoulder and overturned. CHP and emergency crews are on the scene, and traffic is backed up starting before Alamo Drive. You'll love the way the place feels. Every escape feels a little more extraordinary. Every getaway is a chance to make the moment yours. Everything feels wonderful. 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Traffic on the 10s every 10 minutes, mornings and afternoons. Roy Lamella, KPK News Radio, 93.1 FM, 1530 AM.
8: Plenty of sunshine today. Quite warm with highs in the upper 80s to low 90s. Clear to partly cloudy and comfortable tonight. Lows dipping down into the mid-50s. Brilliant sunshine, a pleasant day for us Thursday. Highs in the mid-80s to 90. I'm AccuWeather meteorologist Jason Caterina on KFBK, Sacramento's news radio.
6: We have 56 degrees in downtown Sacramento with our top local story. Today, Governor Newsom's return to office mandate officially takes effect, requiring most state employees to work in person 4 days a week, a move expected to have a major impact on downtown Sacramento. And KFBK's John Harper has more.
9: Making the commute, finding parking, heading back to the office, state workers make up 16% of the region's workforce and will once again fill downtown 4 days a week. This mandate comes despite a recent audit that found the governor's office failed to fully evaluate office space and costs before issuing the back-to-work order, with some departments no longer having room room for all their employees after downsizing during the pandemic. Newsom's office disputes those findings. State worker Robert Rucker told CBS 13 he's not looking forward to the commute.
10: I don't think anyone is too excited about this. I'm going to drive in, hopefully find a parking spot that is relatively close to the building.
9: At the same time, downtown businesses say today's return of thousands of state workers could provide the economic boost they've been waiting years to see.
6: That's John Harper reporting. The union has organized a rally this morning in opposition to the mandate. It's at 11 a.m. at the Capitol. Our top national story, President Trump indicating plans to use Congress to end birthright citizenship. Mark Mayfield explains.
11: The president floated the idea in a Truth Social post on Tuesday after the Supreme Court ruled 6-3 against his executive order to restrict the policy. Trump wrote, "The Supreme Court upheld birthright citizenship, which is too bad for our country, but we can easily make it up in Congress through legislation." He also said lawmakers should start the process today to end birthright citizenship, calling it expensive and unfair to our country. I'm Mark Mayfield.
6: Now, for more of what matters this morning, let's get over to Mark Dembski.
12: Hey, good morning, Christina. Here on your Wednesday, a San Francisco judge has now struck down California's controversial new cardroom gambling regulations. We get the latest from KFBK's Kevin Tripp.
13: The ruling blocks regulations adopted by Attorney General Rob Bonta's Bureau of Gambling Control that would have restricted several popular table games at the state's 72 licensed card rooms. The judge found the Bureau exceeded its legal authority in adopting the rules, preventing them from taking effect while any appeals move forward. Card room operators argued the regulations threatened their primary source of revenue and could have jeopardized more than half of all card room jobs, an estimated 13,000 to 20,000 positions statewide. Kevin Tripp, KFBK, Sacramento's News Radio.
12: California could see a return to fracking and oil drilling after the federal government approved a plan to open nearly 1 million acres of public land for oil and gas leasing. The proposal covers parts of San Joaquin, Fresno, Merced, Kern, and Kings counties. Environmental groups say that they will challenge the plan in court, while some energy experts question whether or not drilling would be profitable. Even if projects move ahead, it could take 5 to 10 years before any new drilling begins. In other news, a Northern California no-kill animal shelter is still open now after officials found 117 dead dogs on the property. Tammy Trujillo reports.
14: The Humboldt County Sheriff's Department gave an update on Monday, saying they found a mass grave of dead dogs behind Miranda's Rescue in Fortuna. As of Monday, 45 dogs are still listed in the shelter's care. Investigators believe the dogs were killed sometime between January and April. The shelter's owner, Shannon Miranda, is accused of animal cruelty and fraud. He denies the allegations and says he'll defend himself. I'm Tammy Trujillo.
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12: Well, the A's were playing catch-up again last night at Sutter Health Park against the Dodgers.
15: Here's the 1-1 pitch to Jonah, and that's lifted to right field pretty well. Hit Tucker fighting the sun, going back. It's over his head and off the wall. Here's Langer, there's the third. They're going to wave him. He has the green light, and the throw to the plate not nearly in time, and the A's are on the board.
12: Well, that would be the only run for the Athletics until late in the ball game, while the Dodgers put up 9 for the second straight night. 9-3 the final score, as the Athletics now have lost 8 of their last 10. Same two teams to wrap up the series tonight at 6:40 on Talk 650 KSTE. Giants got beat in Arizona 8-2, and later tonight, Team USA playing their knockout round match over in Santa Clara at 5 o'clock. Time now, 5:06. On your Wednesday morning, I'm Mark Dembski. 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
6: Time now for our talkback clip of the hour. Democratic Socialist candidates built on their recent momentum last night, scoring another major upset in Colorado with the defeat of a longtime Democrat congresswoman. Vice President J.D. Vance argues the recent success is giving Republicans a powerful campaign message heading into the next election. He says the Democratic Party is being pulled away from its traditional working class roots and toward more ideological positions, a characterization some moderate Democrats agree with, but most Democrats dispute.
16: This is not raising taxes a little bit, however much we might disagree with that. This is abolishing the police. This is let criminals run amok in your cities. This is flood your country with low-wage third-world immigrants. And importantly, it's confiscating wealth, not because we want to make anybody's life better, but purely out of resentment, out of an attack on the people who have that wealth to begin with. It really is something we haven't seen in the United States of America in the history of our politics. I think that it actually is a consequence of the fact that the Democrat Party has become run by the universities and by the professors. This is not working class union Democrats. This is not socially conservative people who just want a fair shake at life. This is fundamentally a view that the United States is an evil country that must be dismantled from the ground and then built back up. That's communism at its core, and you see more and more momentum in that direction from the Democrat.
6: What do you think? Are the recent victories by Democratic Socialist candidates creating a political liability for Democrats in swing districts and statewide races? Or do they represent the direction Democratic voters actually want to take the party? 51881 is the number to text. Start with KFBK. That's 51881. 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It's on the top right. Let us know your thoughts. Time now for all your national news from ABC.
17: From ABC News, I'm Sherry Preston. In the Midwest right now and pretty soon in the Northeast, temperatures are rivaling what's normally felt in the Amazon rainforest. In a heat dome sitting atop much of the eastern half of the country right now, ABC meteorologist Leslie Lopez with more.
18: Some 160 million Americans are impacted by the dangerous heat dome expanding east.
19: We got some water.
18: In New York City, officials opening hundreds of cooling centers and deploying cooling vans to help the most vulnerable.
19: Philadelphia!
18: 4th of July celebrations affected too. In Philadelphia, where it could feel like 111 degrees Friday, the route for the city's Independence Day parade was supposed to be expanded for America's 250th, now being cut short.
17: President Trump earned over $1 billion from his cryptocurrency last year. According to new financial disclosures, he has earned over $2 billion in total since his second inauguration. It's been 1 week since the devastating earthquakes in Venezuela. Nearly 2,000 people have been confirmed dead. Three of the country's biggest egg producers have been fined $3 million for colluding to raise prices in the midst of the pandemic and the bird flu outbreak. You might not have known his name. You absolutely knew his music.
20: For nearly 50 years, Victor Willis had been performing with the Village People, usually dressed as a motorcycle cop, but sometimes as a naval officer. He and the band are a favorite of President Trump, performing here on Inauguration Eve 2025, with Trump dancing on stage. The Village People posted this morning that Willis died Tuesday of what the band called a short but aggressive illness. He was 74. Jim Ryan, ABC News.
21: It's fun to stay at the
17: All the world is a Twitter over the Taylor Swift Travis Kelce wedding this weekend at Madison Square Garden. There's a small intimate affair with about 100 people happening tomorrow and a giant party with about 1,000 people invited and blocked streets in Midtown on Friday. 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
6: Let's get a check on traffic now, and we're checking in on those super commuters at 510 with Roy Lamella.
7: In a pretty normal drive time heading down towards the Altamont Pass, the support sponsored by Mattress Firm, as we take a look at southbound 99 between downtown Sacramento and Stockton, looking at a 38-minute ride, at least to the Crosstown Freeway, and then from Highway 4 down towards Manteca and Highway 120, you're running at the limit, and a 15-minute ride awaits you there. Down southbound 5, that looks pretty good as well, and a 42-minute ride into Stockton. And then from Highway 4 through Manteca and Lathrop, actually, and all the way down towards 205, that'll take you 16 minutes. As you're driving through Tracy, the brake lights begin at the 11th Street overcrossing, continue to the 580 interchange, and altogether a 25-minute ride through Tracy and Mountain House, up and over the Altamont Pass. Those brake lights continue to just pass Grantline Road, and then improves as you're making way up and over the Altamont Pass to Livermore and Dublin. 24 minutes between 205 and 680. Trouble sleeping lately? 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
6: Sunny today with a high near 88 degrees. Tonight, mostly clear. A low of 57, then partly sunny and gradually becoming sunnier tomorrow with a high near 86. Currently, we have 56 in Sacramento.
12: All right, how about a little news from your neighborhood right now? It is brought to you by Kitchen Mart, Kitchen and Bath Remodeling, celebrating 50 years of craftsmanship. We get this from the Manteca Bulletin. Manteca Police, they are using drones to crack down on illegal fireworks this 4th of July. Violators facing $1,000 fines. More than officers issued more than 100 citations, totaling $130,000 last year in the city of Manteca. That surveillance starts tomorrow, July 2nd. A lot of communities, or at least several in our area, also using drones this 4th of July.
6: All right, the Trump administration ramping up its response after Venezuela's deadly earthquakes. But why were more than 100 deportees from the U.S. inside a hotel that collapsed? We'll explain what's happening on the ground next.
1: So many devices.
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9: President Trump set to travel to North Dakota today to deliver remarks on the opening of the Theodore Roosevelt Presidential Library. That trip expected to be the president's maiden voyage on the new Air Force One jet that was gifted by Qatar.
10: Shannon Kingston, ABC News, State Department correspondent, joins us now to bring us up to date on Venezuela. First, if you could just tell us what the latest search and rescue efforts are like. What is the U.S. doing on the ground to help the earthquake victims?
11: Of course. Well, we are almost a week on from those devastating twin earthquakes that struck Venezuela. Authorities there say the death toll has now risen above 1,900. More than 10,000 are injured and thousands more are still missing. But the U.S. has surged four urban search and rescue teams there to shift through the rubble. They've sent military teams, logistics teams, every asset they can to help coordinate the international response. But time is against them. After the 72-hour window of survival, as it's called, the odds of living through an experience of being trapped under the rubble really start to dissipate quickly. But we are seeing some miraculous stories still, including a child that was rescued just yesterday.
10: Okay, that's good to hear. We've learned that Americans were among those killed and among those remaining missing. What is the State Department doing to locate those still unaccounted for?
11: The State Department is in contact with family members. Hundreds of requests, they say, they are working on fielding, trying to link people up with family members in the country, trying to help Americans who are in the country and trying to get out or get help. We do sadly know that three Americans are among the dead. 12 at least are still missing, but U.S. officials I've talked to say they still just don't have a complete picture because even a week on, communications are still so poor in that country, even though they've brought Starlink to try to ramp up internet access. There's still just many people that are having trouble getting in communication. So just because someone is listed among the missing or because family members haven't been able to reach them yet, that doesn't mean there's no hope.
10: What about those that were in that hotel? These are people who were recently deported from the United States. Why were they being held at the hotel or why were they staying there? And talk to us about that tragedy. Has the U.S. responded?
11: That's right. We've not seen much of a response yet, but we do know from family members of some of the individuals that were staying there that they were at this hotel being lodged. More than 100 Venezuelans who had recently been deported from the U.S. Their plane landed around 10 a.m. on June 24th, so really it was not much time at all afterwards that they were experiencing these earthquakes here and at the hotel that was very close to the epicenter. And the flight in total had 146 people. Many are not accounted for, but ABC News did talk to one 22-year-old Venezuelan man who was staying at that hotel after he landed following his deportation, and he had both of his legs amputated. But still, so many who haven't been recovered. He is sadly among the lucky ones who escaped with his life.
10: All right. Thank you so much. We appreciate the update. That is Shannon Kingston, ABC News State Department correspondent. Let's get a check on traffic now with Roy Lamella.
6: 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Running at the limit now on westbound 80, especially across the Yellow Causeway, where you're looking at a 15-minute ride into Davis, and then continuing from Davis to the Cordelia Junction, a 29-minute ride. There was an accident in Vacaville, westbound 80 after Pena Adobe Road. Vehicle went off the roadway from the right shoulder, actually overturned. Now CHP and tow trucks, CHP is on the scene. A tow truck is on the way to help clear this off the roadway, and traffic just a little affected right now, starting just before Alamo Drive. After that, looks good as you're making way out through Fairfield. And then looking at a 29-minute ride from Davis to the Cordelia Junction. Rest of the drive from the Gardena's Bridge to the Main, 16 minutes as you're making your way through Richmond and Emeryville. At the Bayberry Toll Plaza, metering lights are still off, and traffic just a little bunched up after the Grand Avenue overcrossing and continues to just before the start of the incline of the Bay Bridge. Once you're on the upper deck at the Bay Bridge, some minor delays through the Treasure Island Tunnel, and then looks good into San Francisco after that. 8 minutes altogether for the Mains to Fremont Street. You love the way the place feels. Every escape feels a little more extraordinary. Every getaway is a chance to make the moment yours. Everything feels wonderful. 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Traffic on the 10s every 10 minutes. Mornings and afternoons. Roy Lamella, KAPK News Radio, 93.1 FM, 1530 AM.
9: Plenty of sunshine today. Quite warm with highs in the upper 80s to low 90s. Clear to partly cloudy and comfortable tonight. Lows dipping down into the mid 50s. Brilliant sunshine. Pleasant day for us Thursday. Highs in the mid 80s to 90. I'm AccuWeather meteorologist Jason Caterina on KFPK, Sacramento's News Radio.
10: 56 degrees in Sacramento, and time now to get an early look at money and business headlines for the day. And we go over to the Bloomberg Business Desk, where we catch up with Denise Pellegrini.
12: Good morning. Stocks are under a bit of pressure. Nike shares losing traction after warning about a slowdown triggered by elevated consumer anxiety and inventory issues. To be fair, Nike did just also announce better than expected quarterly sales and profit. The FDA is letting Philip Morris market its Zyn nicotine pouches in flavors like coffee, cool mint, and cinnamon as less harmful than cigarettes in terms of lung cancer, stroke, and emphysema risk. Another big AI customer on the way, CIA Director John Ratcliffe, promising to step up the agency's efforts to deploy AI and quantum computing as the technology essentially rewrites the spy playbook and alters tradecraft forever. Nestle to change its Kit Kat recipe in Europe to make it crispier, and also adding a more hazelnut tone. The changes planned for September of next year will add a third level to Kit Kat bars. U.S. Hershey will adjust the recipe to give Kit Kat a creamier taste and texture in 2027. And it turns out Gen Zers like to keep cars clean, really clean. And everyone's cars. Social media postings inspiring followers to start power washing and car detailing businesses, according to the Wall Street Journal, with millions of viewers watching detailers on platforms like TikTok. Wall Street Journal says the business is easy to get into with minimal startup costs and no required credentials, but warns not everyone sees bubbles of money, and it can be hard work. This report is sponsored by Vanguard Investor Choice, a proxy voting program for eligible Vanguard index funds. I'm Denise Pellegrini on KFBK Sacramento's News Radio.
10: All right. Thank you so much. We appreciate it, Denise. Time now for your talkback responses of the hour. Democratic Socialist candidates had a big night in Colorado, beating a longtime Democrat congressional candidate in the primary. And the clip was with J.D. Vance, Vice President J.D. Vance. And he said, this is the way they want to take their party, and it's actually going to be a gift to Republicans come the next election. We asked what you think. Are the recent victories by Democratic Socialist candidates creating a political liability for Democrats in swing districts and statewide races? Or Do they represent the direction the Democrat voters actually want to take the party? From the talkback line.
13: The rise in democratic socialism is because people aren't paying attention to history. They say you get the government you deserve, and that's pretty scary.
14: As a Democrat, I support moving towards the left even more.

0: millennials, Gen Zs are just voting for this idiotic party, Democratic Socialist Party, which never, ever work in America.
1: All right. We thank you so much for your talkback responses. You know, the last caller there mentioned Zohran Mamdani, the New York mayor, one of the most charismatic candidates in a long time. You know, Republicans and Democrats look at him and say, yes, he is super effective, like probably one of the best communicators in a long time.
2: Well, and you know, to that last caller's point, on the opposite side, I mean, I think it is socialism is taking effect. I mean, it's creeping in to, you know, more and more communities. And, you know, at the same time, I mean, New York, I mean, obviously the largest city, in, you know, in America. So,
1: well, it'll definitely create an even a thicker line between the two parties when it comes to voters having a choice, because the Democrat socialist agenda is just abhorrent to people on the other side of the aisle, and vice versa. So, I mean, there'll be less the two sides can agree on, for sure, and there'll be an even more stark difference for people to be able to choose from. So, yeah, it'll be interesting to see what happens. Coming up, we're going to get your top stories at the bottom of the hour. In California, two bills meant to keep convicted sex offenders out of elected office are taking very different paths. We'll have more on that next.
3: A first call for liberty led to a legacy of pride and freedom, celebrating the best of the USA on its 250th birthday. 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
1: In California, two bills meant to keep convicted sex offenders out of elected office.

0: are taking very different paths. One bill is dead, the other survives, but only after lawmakers carved out exceptions that would still allow some people convicted of sexual offenses against minors to run for office. And then there's this. A new civil grand jury report says ongoing tension between the Auburn Police Department and the Placer County Sheriff's Office have slowed emergency responses. We'll dig into both of those straight ahead. It's 5:30 on this Wednesday, July 1st. Let's check in with Roy Lamella.
1: 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Still got this accident outside of Vacaville on westbound 80 just before Pena Adobe Road. Car went off the right shoulder and overturned off the roadway. Right now, CHP and emergency crew is still on scene. However, no delays as you're making your way out towards Fairfield. You love the way the place feels. Every escape feels a little more extraordinary. Every getaway is a chance to make the moment yours. Everything feels wonderful. 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Traffic on the 10s every 10 minutes, mornings and afternoons. 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
2: Plenty of sunshine today. Quite warm with highs in the upper 80s to low 90s. Clear to partly cloudy and comfortable tonight. Lows dipping down into the mid-50s. Brilliant sunshine. A pleasant day for us Thursday. Highs in the mid-80s to 90. I'm AccuWeather meteorologist Jason Caterina on KFPK, Sacramento's news radio.
0: It's 56 degrees in Sacramento with our top story at the bottom of the hour. A pair of California bills aimed at keeping convicted sex offenders out of elected office are taking very different paths at the Capitol. One bill is moving forward, but with carve-outs, allowing people to run for office even if they have committed certain sexual offenses against minors. The other bill, AB 2753, offered no carve-outs. That bill is now dead. KFPK's Jason Campidonia with more.
3: Our bill was very simple.
4: Assemblymember Esmeralda Soria from Fresno.
3: We didn't get the necessary votes to continue moving this piece of legislation that had previously received no vote.
4: She says State Senator Scott Wiener from San Francisco made the argument that some sex offenders are worse than others.
5: Sex offender registry is not punishment. It is a tool for law enforcement to be able to monitor people.
3: I don't want lower tier sex offender trying to run for office or representing us in state or local office.
4: Soria came up with the bill after a registered sex offender tried running for city council in her district. I'm Jason Campidonia.
0: Assemblywoman Soria says she will try her bill again next session. The other bill, AB 2691, with the exemptions, that one's moving forward with those carve-outs for certain sex offenses involving minors. Now, for more of what matters this morning, here's Mark Demski.
6: Good morning, Christina. A new report out saying there are ongoing tensions between the Auburn Police Department and the Placer County Sheriff's Office that may have affected public safety. KFPK's Kevin Tripp with the details.
7: The report was prepared by the Placer County Civil Grand Jury. It finds that the two law enforcement agencies have conflicts that can slow response times. In one example, the grand jury says the sheriff's office did not let Auburn police have access to vehicle tracking camera information for 2 years. The report says access was restored during the grand jury investigation. Kevin Tripp, KFBK, Sacramento's News Radio.
6: Now, that grand jury report also cited strained working relationships between deputies and Auburn officers during some calls for service. Investigators say both agencies have expressed a willingness to improve relations and are recommending a formal agreement between the two agencies. Sheriff Wayne Wu and Police Chief Brian Morrison have until August 31st to respond to the report's filings. In other news, former Stockton Mayor Anthony Silva did not change his plea Tuesday in his federal fraud case. Silva was expected to reach a plea deal over allegations he fraudulently obtained about $17,000 in COVID area paycheck protection program loans for his former business. Instead, the hearing ended without an agreement, and Silva still faces charges of bank fraud and aggravated identity theft. Another court hearing is expected as the case continues. Blue Origin saying it still expects to launch its New Glenn rocket again before the end of the year, despite a major explosion during a pre-launch test back in May, Tammy Trujillo reports.
8: That's what CEO Dave Lim said Wednesday in an update he shared on the company's website. One of the company's New Glenn rockets recently exploded on the launch pad in Florida, but Lim says the company has made a remarkable recovery since that significant anomaly, as he calls it. He says there's no word on what caused the explosion, but he's confident they'll find the root cause eventually. Looking ahead, Limp says the road to space doesn't pause here, and they're preparing to come back stronger than before. I'm Tammy Trujillo.
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6: Well, the favorites came away with wins in Tuesday's action from the World Cup knockout round. Norway took down Ivory Coast 2-1. France dominated Sweden 3-0. And Mexico used a home crowd advantage to blank Ecuador 2-0. iHeartRadio, your home for FIFA World Cup action. Right here on KFBK, we'll keep you up to date on every match for the United States. 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It is 5:35 on your Wednesday morning. 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
10: ABC News, I'm Sherry Preston. Brutally hot and humid weather spreading far and wide across the eastern half of the country. About 160 million people under heat advisories. ABC's Phil Tate in Brooklyn, New York, where the heat index is expected to hit 100 today and get even worse tomorrow and Friday.
11: Avoid strenuous physical activity. 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
10: Three of the country's biggest egg producers agreed to donate 53 million eggs and pay over $3 million to settle charges of price fixing during the pandemic and the bird flu outbreak. Search teams still at work in Venezuela a week after the deadly earthquakes there. Around 2,000 people are confirmed to have died. President Trump posting about Village People lead singer Victor Willis, who died at the age of 74 this week. The president offering his condolences, calling the YMCA singer a great guy. This is ABC News.
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0: Mick Jagger is open to putting on a Harry Styles-like residency for the Rolling Stones. In an interview, the singer says the band isn't touring this year due to Keith Richards being unable to commit because he's just not feeling great about hitting the road. However, he did say, you know what, we have to have some shows next year. And he's open to performing several shows in one city, like the Styles New Together tour. The Stones are set to release their 25th studio album, Foreign Tongues, on July 10th.
21: Well, that would make sense. I mean, the older you get, I mean, you can't rely on people to always just go to Vegas, though. But in their case,
0: yeah. doing a tour where you do several residencies in a row. Then you move less. Which is good. You just, you know, walk out to the stage each night.
21: You're sold on that, right?
0: I'm sold. I think it's a great idea. All right, let's get outside and check traffic. Roy Lamella standing by.
22: 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The drive down towards Stockton, seeing no delays right now on both southbound 99 and southbound 5. Matter of fact, a 39-minute ride down southbound 99 to the Crosstown Freeway in Stockton. And down southbound 5, you're looking at a 41-minute ride to Highway 4. And then continuing through Lathrop and 205, still a 16-minute ride. Now, as you're making your way through Tracy, traffic is still backed up, but the drive time has increased since the last time we checked. It looks like it starts to bong down just after Nagley Road, but then stop and go before the 11th Street overcrossing all the way out to the 580 interchange. That'll take you 31 minutes between I-5 and 580. And then the brake lights continue to just pass Grantline Road as you're making your way up the Altamont Pass. And then making your way up the hill, just a little sluggish to North Flint Road, and then eases up after the hill. As you get to the top of the hill into Livermore and Dublin, you're seeing no delays. 25 minutes between 205 and 680. Thanks to your donations, the Safeway Foundation has donated over $40 million to local organizations in Northern California, with over 13 million meals and $5.3 million given to local hunger relief organizations. 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
0: Sunny skies today with a high near 88 degrees, and then mostly clear tonight. We'll have a low of 57. Tomorrow, partly sunny, gradually becoming sunnier with a high near 86. Currently, we have 57 degrees in Sacramento.
21: 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The Tahoe Daily Tribune is where we grab this. So you're going to want to pay attention because alcohol bans are taking effect at several Lake Tahoe beaches ahead of the 4th of July holiday, including Zephyr Cove Resort, Nevada Beach, Meeks Bay Resort and Campground, and Chambers Landing Beach. Some restrictions actually begin today, with additional beaches going alcohol-free later this week through July 6th.
0: Okay, coming up next, Juhi Doshi. She's a digital journalist. We've been talking a lot about the Supreme Court decisions that have come out in the last few days. One that didn't get as much exposure or as much attention is the campaign finance decision. Juhi's going to run through that with us and tell us how it may change elections going forward.
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7: Governor Gavin Newsom signed SB 122, which would impose a 100% California state tax on payments from President Trump's proposed federal anti-weaponization settlement fund. If payouts occur, that move is framed as a deterrent against California residents ever receiving the funds.
8: Okay, Juhi Doshi joins us now, digital journalist at ABC News out of Washington. And we're talking about the Supreme Court decision on campaign finance. So, Juhi, for people who don't follow campaign finance law closely, what exactly did the Supreme Court change and why is this ruling so significant?
9: Right. Thanks for having me. The influence of billionaires and big money in politics just got even more relevant as a result of the Supreme Court's decision, where they rolled back long-standing limits on the amount of money political parties can spend in coordination with individual candidates running for federal office. So in short, this ruling could unleash a massive wave of spending ahead of the midterms. The 6-3 ruling found that those spending caps in place since 1974 in the wake of Watergate unconstitutionally restrict free speech. But Justice Elena Kagan didn't hold back in her dissent, warning parties could now become what she called a candidate's, quote, checking account. And this all builds on the court's 2010 Citizens United ruling and marks the latest step in nearly 2 decades of the court chipping away at campaign finance law on free speech grounds. And you already have Republicans celebrating. President Trump called it a big win for Republicans, and Democrats are calling it something very different, a win for billionaire donors and special interests.
8: Okay, well, Democrats have plenty of their own billionaires and special interests that are interested in donating to them. Why do both sides believe Republicans are going to gain the most?
9: Right. So Republican-aligned committees are sitting on huge reserves of cash that they can now funnel towards the candidates they've backed, giving them a way to close a gap with Democrats who've typically had the upper hand when it comes to small dollar donors. So the RNC, just to paint a picture for you, entered June with $125 million in the bank, while the DNC actually carried more debt than cash on hand. And in a memo obtained by ABC News, the National Republican Senatorial Committee, which works to elect Republicans to the Senate, said that the NRSC can now spend without limit in direct coordination with all Senate campaigns on all expenditures. So this really comes down to how both parties tend to raise money. Democrats typically rely on small dollar donations, whereas Republicans have had the backing of more high net worth individuals over previous cycles. But I spoke with one Democratic donor advisor who said that, look, this ruling may also force Democrats, many of whom have spoken out against the influence of billionaires in politics, to start aggressively courting high net worth donors behind the scenes.
8: Okay, looking ahead to 2026, you know, the midterms and beyond, could this ruling reshape the balance of power in congressional races, or will outside groups like super PACs still dominate campaign spending?
9: So super PACs, this actually lessens their role slightly because the ruling removes the spending caps right away for party committees. They can start spending that money immediately on the midterm battleground races. The campaign manager for North Carolina Democrat Roy Cooper, who is running for Senate, warned of a new flood of money to benefit the Republican nominee in the race, former RNC chairman Michael Whatley. He wrote that this race was already expected to be the first $1 billion Senate race in history, and the Supreme Court with this decision basically guaranteed it. One Republican strategist told me that Republicans have been preparing for this outcome for years. So yes, certainly this will definitely affect the midterm battleground races that we're already watching and potentially control of Congress.
8: All right. Thank you so much. That's Juhi Doshi, digital journalist, ABC News out of Washington. Let's get a check on traffic now with Roy Lamella.
10: 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An update on the supercommute to San Francisco. Still running at the limit as you're making your way through the Yolo Causeway in a 15-minute ride into the Davis area. And then traveling from Davis to the Cordelia Junction, 27 minutes with an accident in the clearing stages in the Vacaville, westbound 80 after Pina Adobe Road. Car went off the roadway. CHP and a tow truck on scene right now trying to clear this out. But no delays as you're making way out towards the Fairfield area. Now, the rest of the drive looks pretty good. 18 minutes from the Carquinez Bridge to the Maze, with traffic moving at the limit through Richmond and Berkeley. As you're making way towards the Bay Bridge Toll Plaza, you're going to see those brake lights begin just after the Berkeley curve. It continues to the metering lights. That's because the metering lights are on. And once you get past the metering lights, looks good up the incline with no delays as you're making way into San Francisco. A 15-minute ride from the Maze to Fremont Street. 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
11: Plenty of sunshine today. Quite warm with highs in the upper 80s to low 90s. Clear to partly cloudy and comfortable tonight. Lows dipping down into the mid-50s. Brilliant sunshine, a pleasant day for us Thursday. Highs in the mid-80s to 90. I'm AccuWeather meteorologist Jason Caterina on KFPK, Sacramento's news radio.
8: 56 degrees in Sacramento. And time now to get some money and business news. Let's head to the Bloomberg Business Desk and catch up with Denise Pellegrini.
12: Good morning. Stocks are under a bit of pressure. Nike shares losing traction after warning about a slowdown triggered by elevated consumer anxiety and inventory issues. To be fair, Nike did just also announce better than expected quarterly sales and profit. The FDA is letting Philip Morris market its Zyn nicotine pouches in flavors like coffee, cool mint, and cinnamon as less harmful than cigarettes in terms of lung cancer, stroke, and emphysema risk. Another big AI customer on the way, CIA Director John Ratcliffe, promising to step up the agency's efforts to deploy AI and quantum computing as the technology essentially rewrites the spy playbook and alters tradecraft forever. Nestle to change its Kit Kat recipe in Europe to make it crispier, and also adding a more hazelnut tone. The changes planned for September of next year will add a third level to Kit Kat bars. U.S. Hershey will adjust the recipe to give Kit Kat a creamier taste and texture in 2027. And it turns out Gen Zers like to keep cars clean, really clean. And everyone's cars. Social media postings inspiring followers to start power washing and car detailing businesses, according to the Wall Street Journal, with millions of viewers watching detailers on platforms like TikTok. Wall Street Journal says the business is easy to get into with minimal startup costs and no required credentials, but warns not everyone sees bubbles of money, and it can be hard work. This report is sponsored by Vanguard Investor Choice, a proxy voting program for eligible Vanguard index funds. I'm Denise Pellegrini on KFBK Sacramento's News Radio.
8: All right. Thank you so much, Denise. We appreciate it. And as we wrap up this 5 o'clock hour on this very first day of July.
7: This is not a good idea.
8: Well, this gives another meaning to the term crabby pants. A group of people on a Washington State beach tried to hide live crabs in their clothing.
7: Were they high?
8: I mean, pants. They may have been. Who knows? They were trying to escape a fish and wildlife agent. Here's Brad Ford reporting.
13: The officer was watching people on the beach in Pacific County take Dungeness crabs. He saw a man place a crab in the hood of a woman's jacket. When he stopped the group at the parking lot, they said they didn't have crabs. The officer saw a crab leg sticking out from under a woman's hat. Searching the group, he found a crab in a woman's bra and hidden in special pockets throughout their clothing. Two women were carrying 21 crabs. I'm Brad Ford.
7: Oh, my God.
8: How do you hide 21 crabs?
7: Well, they didn't.
8: On your body?
7: They tried. You can't. The crab leg sticking out of a woman's bra.
8: In your bra? I hope the claws were taped.
7: No. Well, I don't know. Like I said, they're, what are they, five? Are they high?
8: There was something. There was some chemical stimulant there going on or whatever. All right. Coming up, we're going to get into the 6 o'clock hour talking about the California state workers, which are back to work in the office today. 100,000 of them. I didn't realize it's 16% of the regional workforce.
7: That's a lot. I mean, Sacramento alone, $8 to $10 million economically each year. And that's just Sacramento.
8: Now, it may be a slow start because we don't know with the holiday if people are taking some time off or people are going to go to the rally or people are going to call in sick or what's going to happen. But we are watching the roads for you, and we'll have that story straight ahead.
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2: Hello, this is Topo Padilla from Greg Padilla Bail Bonds. As my father Greg and I work up and down the state and around the country for that matter, we get asked all of the time, how does bail work? People truly come to understand bail and why it is so effective and needed in our criminal justice system. Another great opportunity is when someone who works within the legislative branch, the judicial branch, or anyone connected in the criminal justice system asks us questions about bail, and we can better educate them about bail. It is an honor to provide this information with integrity and facts about what we as bail bondsmen do. So when we in the bail bond profession face legislation and or regulation that comes from a lack of understanding and respect for bail, we just wish they would ask questions about how bail works first and how and why bail is so effective in making sure that people appear in court. So if you ever find yourself in need of calling a bail bondsman, call Greg Padilla Bail Bonds at 916-446-BOND. That is 446-B-O-N-D, or find us on the web at PadillaBailBonds.com.
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5: This morning, more than 100,000 California state workers are back in the office under Governor Newsom's mandate, even though a state audit found the administration did not fully evaluate whether there was enough office space. At the Capitol, lawmakers could not agree on a basic question. Should registered sex offenders be allowed to run for elected office? One bill is now dead as its author rejected amendments that would have created exemptions. Different stories, same question. What standard should government live by? Should it hold itself to the same accountability it expects from everyone else? And should there ever be exemptions for those asking for your vote? Let's get you caught up on this Wednesday, July 1st, and we start with Roy Lamella.
6: And starting to build up on northbound 99, starting at 12th Avenue, it continues to Highway 50. Most of that slow traffic in the right lanes that you're making your way onto 50. Traffic on the 10s every 10 minutes, mornings and afternoons. Roy Lamella, KPK News Radio, 93.1 FM, 1530 AM.
7: Plenty of sunshine today. Quite warm with highs in the upper 80s to low 90s. Clear to partly cloudy and comfortable tonight. Lows dipping down into the mid 50s. Brilliant sunshine. A pleasant day for us Thursday. Highs in the mid 80s to 90. I'm AccuWeather meteorologist Jason Caterina on KFPK, Sacramento's News Radio.
5: 56 degrees in Sacramento with our top local story. Today marks a major change for more than 100,000 California state workers. They're back in the office 4 days a week, according to the governor's mandate. More than one in six workers in the Sacramento region are employed by the state, meaning the impact could be felt far beyond government offices. An audit requested by Assemblymember Josh Hoover found the governor's office did not fully evaluate office space needs or costs before issuing the order. Robert Ricker, a state worker, told CBS 13 he's returning to a cramped situation this morning.
8: Everyone's moving desks every day, sharing desks. It's a mess. We hired a lot more people and stuff like that, and so with less building space, they're kind of cramming people wherever they can cram them.
5: Some employees say they're now facing shared workstations, parking challenges, longer commutes. Well, downtown businesses hope the return of thousands of workers will bring new customers and a boost to the local economy. The union is holding a rally today at the Capitol at 11 a.m. in protest of the back-to-work mandate. Our top national story this hour, U.S. Special Envoy Steve Witkoff and President Trump's son-in-law Jared Kushner are in Qatar for peace negotiations with Iran, but they won't be speaking directly with Iranians. Nick Harper reports.
9: So far, Iran is very much taking a hands-off approach and saying that it will not engage in direct negotiations. And that's why we've got the Qataris as the mediators in between. But of course, that in itself will slow up any real progress that they hope to achieve during these 60 days.
5: No direct talks are scheduled. This after the president and the White House said the Iranians had requested a high-level meeting. Now, for more of what matters this morning, here's Mark Dembski.
10: And good morning, Christina. The two candidates who advanced through California's November gubernatorial election, Steve Hilton and Javier Becerra, are scheduled to appear now together at a city leaders summit later this month. It will be one of the first major face-to-face forums since emerging from the June primary. KFPK's Jason Campidonio with more.
11: Democrat Javier Becerra and Republican Steve Hilton will meet at the Sacramento Summit in August. The two are said to be laying out their agenda for the state as the two battle it out for California's top political gig. Becerra is going into the summit with the endorsement of the California Democratic Party, which most delegates had originally backed then-Congressman and candidate Eric Swalwell. I'm Jason Campidonio.
10: California Attorney General Rob Bonta saying Tuesday, if you were born here, you belong here. This comes, of course, after the Supreme Court struck down President Trump's effort to end birthright citizenship.
12: The 14th Amendment is clear. Anyone born or naturalized in the United States and subject to its jurisdiction is a citizen of the United States. That principle has been settled constitutional law for more than 150 years.
10: Now, the court ruled Trump's executive order to eliminate the 14th Amendment's guarantee that those born in the U.S. are American citizens was unlawful. Bonta saying the decision affirms that every child born in this country, no matter their background, is equal under the law and can pursue the American dream. Trump's executive order was never in effect after courts across the country blocked it from being implemented.
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10: Well, speaking of the president, he said he'll personally launch what he calls the largest fireworks show in history as part of the nation's 250th birthday celebration in Washington, D.C. this week. KFBK's Kevin Tripp has more on the show.
13: Organizers plan to fire off roughly 851,000 fireworks over 40 minutes, about 10 times the number used in New York City's annual Macy's display, in an effort to set a new Guinness World Record. Jason Farrell is on the design team for the show.
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13: Fireworks will launch from multiple locations, including the National Mall, West Potomac Park, and barges on the Potomac River, creating what organizers describe as fireworks in stereo. The current world record belongs to a fireworks display in the Philippines. If all goes as planned, organizers hope America's semi-quincentennial celebration will take that title and give the country a 4th of July people will remember for decades.
10: 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I'm Mark Dembski. 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
5: Time now for our talk back clip of the hour, and I'll just say prepare yourself for this one. A California Senate committee has blocked a bill that would have prohibited registered sex offenders from running for elected office. During debate, lawmakers discussed carve-outs for some people on the sex offender list. People who were initially supporting the bill testified to ask senators why they wanted these carve-outs. Here is Greg Burt with the California Family Council, who said they supported the bill before senators tried to amend it.
15: When we read the June 24th amendment to AB 2691, our honest reaction was that it could not be real. So I'm here today genuinely hoping someone will tell us why crimes against children are being carved out of this bill. Let me be clear about what we support. Barring people convicted of felony sexual assault and human trafficking from holding public office is good policy. We want to support the bill. But the amendments, we were told this committee chair demanded exempt convictions for felony sodomy, oral copulation, and sexual penetration against children. So here is where the bill now stands. A person convicted of felony sexual assault against an adult would be barred from public office. A person convicted of the same act against a minor would not be. Adult victim, you're disqualified. Child victim, you may run for school board. No one has offered a rationale. The bill passed the assembly for 67-0 before this amendment existed. The unanimous vote was a clean bill.
5: So you heard him. It passed unanimously out of the assembly. Clean bill. No amendments, and then it gets to the Senate, and they try to amend it. Question for you. Are there circumstances, any of them, in your mind where someone should not be allowed to run for office if convicted of a sex crime, or allowed if they are just convicted of certain sex crimes? Why or why not? 51881 is the number to text. Start with KFBK. That's 51881. 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It's on the top right, super professional. It'll give you a 3, 2, 1, and then you start talking. Let us know your thoughts. Time now for our top national stories from ABC.
16: ABC News, I'm Sherry Preston. Brutally hot and humid weather spreading far and wide across the eastern half of the country. About 160 million people under heat advisories. ABC's Phil Tate in Brooklyn, New York, where the heat index is expected to hit 100 today and get even worse tomorrow and Friday.
17: Avoid strenuous physical activity. 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
16: Three of the country's biggest egg producers agreed to donate 53 million eggs and pay over $3 million to settle charges of price fixing during the pandemic and the bird flu outbreak. Search teams still at work in Venezuela a week after the deadly earthquakes there. Around 2,000 people are confirmed to have died. President Trump posting about Village People lead singer Victor Willis, who died at the age of 74 this week. The president offering his condolences, calling the YMCA singer a great guy. This is ABC News.
5: Let's get a check on traffic now. Roy Lamella is standing by.
6: 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Right now, things are running pretty much at the limit on both southbound 99 and southbound 5, which is making way down into the Stockton area. Right now, it's going to be a 38-minute ride in on southbound 99 with no delays continuing down towards Manteca. Southbound 5, a 41-minute ride to the Crosstown Freeway in Stockton, then from Highway 4 towards 205 through Lathrop. You're running at the limit at a 17-minute ride through that stretch. Now, there's reports of an accident out in the Tracy area. Actually, it's a hazard. It's a cardboard that's on fire in the right lane, westbound 205 near Nagley Road, causing some minor delays. Once you get past that, it slows again, starting at the 11th Street overcrossing to the 580 interchange, and that's resulting in a 33-minute ride between I-5 and 580. Still a little stop and go, making way up the Altamont Pass to just past Grantline Road, then improves as you're making way from the top of the pass into Livermore and Dublin. 23 minutes between 205 and 680. You'll love the way the place feels. Every escape feels a little more extraordinary. Every getaway is a chance to make the moment yours. Everything feels wonderful. 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
5: Sunny skies with a high near 88 today, mostly clear with a low of 57. Then tomorrow, partly sunny, gradually becoming sunnier with a high near 86. It's going to be so comfortable. Right now, it is 56 degrees in Sacramento.
10: News from your neighborhood right now, brought to you by Kitchen Mart, Kitchen and Bath Remodeling, celebrating 50 years of craftsmanship. The Manteca Bulletin is where we get this story. Applications, they are open now for a competition showcasing some of Manteca's most talented teens. The Thomas Toy Community Center is accepting entries for the second annual Tommy's Awards, recognizing teens in visual arts, music, dance, writing, film, and other creative categories. The competition takes place September 25th, and participation is free. Christina?
5: All right, Mark, I'm eager to hear this Sacramento in progress, because we may have some news about MLB, right?
10: Oh, we definitely have news. Yeah, I was out at the game last night as well, A's and Dodgers. Just thinking about, you know, in my opinion anyway, how great it would be to have Major League Baseball and all the, you know, things that it could certainly bring
5: right,
10: to the region.
5: Right.
10: When we last left you, it was up to, you know, finding an ownership group. I'm not saying they found one. But there is a very interested group in Sacramento, and we will talk about it. Sacramento in progress is on deck.
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11: UC Davis health researchers found older adults smartwatch self-ratings of mental sharpness closely matched cognitive tests, suggesting those wearable devices could help detect cognitive changes.
12: Time now for Sacramento in Progress, our closer look at major projects making an impact across the region. The fact is, there is no bigger swing for the fences moment in our region than the current pitch for Sacramento to land an MLB expansion franchise. It's been 5 weeks since the details on the bid have been made public, and while the majority of public opinion is against that opportunity or thinks Sacramento doesn't have a chance to land a team, the folks driving Sacramento's pitch tell a much different story. Greater Sacramento Economic Council President and CEO Barry Broom told us back in May that they had assembled nearly $2 billion in public and private funding for a new ballpark district in West Sacramento.
13: So we're in the process right now. We're trying to put another $200 million in equity together. And then we're starting to have a conversation about the possibility of naming rights. And we have, you know, one really significant ownership group showing interest. But this is a, you know, 2028, you know, 2029 competition. So I don't expect it to really heat up for another 6 months. I feel like if we get the $200 million raised, we can land naming rights. We're going to get an elite ownership group, and if the league keeps their word, Sacramento will win the bid.
12: Now, the proposal includes about $800 million in private investment and another $1 billion for infrastructure through tax increment financing and hotel tax revenues, not touching Sacramento's general fund. The ballpark would be built on a fully entitled 50-acre riverfront site just south of Sutter Health Park in West Sacramento, surrounded by new hotels, housing, restaurants, and entertainment. As Barry mentioned, they already have one serious ownership group interested. Now the focus is on attracting a few more before Major League Baseball begins the expansion process.
13: The ownership group that's shown the most interest, they're elite guys. They already own big league sports programs. So my hunch is we're probably going to be spring of 2027 before we have an ownership group. Maybe we'll do it a little bit earlier. I think, you know, we have to convince people we're not Sacramento, you know, 2012. And investors have a preconceived notion that it has California taxes and San Francisco problems. It's an unseen, unviewed community, and it's really hard for people to believe that because, you know, people just make assumptions.
12: Well, the expectation is that when MLB officially opens its expansion process, Sacramento intends to be among the first cities ready with a complete ownership, financing, and stadium package. That would make things even more reassuring. According to Broom, is if more people here were behind the pitch instead of knocking it.
13: You know, to change people's opinion over your town, you got to hit them over the head with a baseball bat. I mean, you got to jar them out of their position. And Major League Baseball solves 50% of the problems in California. Sacramento's an invisible town that nobody believes in. And the people that have the least amount of belief in it are the people from Sacramento. Our inability to become a top-tiered community is directly reflected to the naysayers in this town. The doomsday Sacramentan is our biggest challenge. MLB is very impressed with us. You know, the Athletics have told Major League Baseball they should put an expansion team in Sacramento. I'll repeat that. The Athletics have told Major League Baseball Sacramento should have a Major League Baseball team.
12: You know, Christina, that's no small endorsement either. Sacramento will have had three full seasons of supporting Major League Baseball here. Most observers, they believe expansion won't formally begin until 2028 or later, but Sacramento's leadership says it's continuing to meet with league officials and building their support.
14: Well, that is an excellent endorsement from the A's. And, you know, no one better to hit someone over the head with a baseball bat on the benefits of Sacramento than Barry Broom.
12: Well,
14: he's been a powerful force for moving things forward economically. And, I mean, he and the others on his council, they're all working very hard to make this happen, no doubt.
12: Yeah, not only that, but in the semiconductor business, too. But it does surprise me how many naysayers, you know, we've heard from just even on this program about what's going on with that bid.
14: You know, sadly, I'm old enough to remember when the Kings were considering moving here and all of the discussion about that.
12: We covered that exclusively. Yeah. I mean, crazy. Yeah.
14: And the naysayers that said, you know, no, this is not going to be great for the city. And it turned out to be wonderful for the city. So yeah, there will be naysayers and slow growthers and all of that. But, you know, the A's endorsement, that's huge.
12: It certainly really is. Big.
14: All right. Let's get outside of chief traffic. Roy Lamell is standing by.
15: This support sponsored by Habit, an update on the super commute to San Francisco. We do have an accident, a westbound 50 on the WX, actually just before I-5. It's actually on the westbound 50 connector ramp to northbound 5. A solo car crash blocking the left lane of that ramp, and that has traffic backed up starting just after 16th Street. After that, no delays to West Sacramento to the Yolo Causeway, where we're looking at a 16-minute ride on westbound 80 between Sacramento and Davis, and then continuing on to the Cordelia Junction, 27 minutes from Davis down towards Fairfield. Rest of the drive on westbound 80, looking at an 18-minute ride from the Carquinez Bridge to the Mains with no major accidents or stalls. Looks like at the Baybridge Toll Plaza, metering lights are on and traffic is backed up to the 880 overcrossing. Once on the upper deck of the Baybridge, looks good through Treasure Island. Just some minor delays as you get closer to San Francisco on the San Francisco side. That's going to take you 20 minutes to get from the Mains to Fremont Street. The new $5 God Habit Wraps, the Chicken Caesar, the Chicken Avocado Ranch, or the Barbecue Chicken, all wrapped up in a freshly toasted tortilla. 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
16: Plenty of sunshine today, quite warm with highs in the upper 80s to low 90s. Clear to partly cloudy and comfortable tonight. Lows dipping down into the mid-50s. Brilliant sunshine, a pleasant day for us Thursday. Highs in the mid-80s to 90. I'm AccuWeather meteorologist Jason Caterina on KFPK, Sacramento's News Radio.
14: 57 degrees in Sacramento, and time now to get over to our friends at the Bloomberg Business Desk.
17: The labor market is showing signs of resilience. Private sector job creation was solid once again in June, capping the best three-month stretch for hiring in more than a year. According to ADP Research, company payrolls rose by 98,000 last month. The figures support the view that the labor market has strengthened after several months of uneven hiring. Tomorrow is the government's employment report for June. Turning to trading, we start the second half of the year on a down note. Stock futures are heading for a lower open. The S&P 500 is coming off its best quarter in 6 years. An Authentic Brands has signed an agreement to acquire the Care Bears. According to Variety, financial terms of the deal were not disclosed. Authentic is the owner of a portfolio of intellectual property that includes Elvis Presley, Muhammad Ali, and Marilyn Monroe. This report is sponsored by Vanguard Investor Choice, a proxy voting program for eligible Vanguard index funds. Courtney Donahoe, Bloomberg Radio.
14: Time now for your talkback responses of the hour. A California Senate committee blocked a bill that would have prohibited registered sex offenders from running for elected office. During debate, lawmakers discussed carve-outs for some people on the sex offender list. People who were initially supporting the bill testified to ask senators why. Why do you want these carve-outs? So we asked you, are there any circumstances in your mind where someone should be allowed to run for office if convicted of a sex crime? Why or why not?
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18: Our elected officials have lost their minds. What's next? A registered sex offenders union?
19: All I gotta say about sex offenders being allowed to run for public office, that's crazy. Why are they carving it out unless there's money in it somewhere for some of them?
20: Absolutely not. They should not be allowed to run. They shouldn't be allowed to breathe, let alone be allowed to run and hold office if you've committed a crime against children. It's a no-brainer. I don't know what's wrong with people.
21: Very concerning. They're probably all pedophiles and in the Epstein files.
22: It's simply amazing the lack of accountability in our government to not protect children at all costs. It's just simply amazing. But we'll protect foreigners, we'll protect migrants, we'll protect...

0: No, they, no.
1: You know,
0: well, it's just it's testimony. Everyone gets 2 minutes to say their piece. So Greg Burt got to say his piece, and they moved on with their lives. All right, coming up, we're going to get your top stories at the bottom of the hour. California legislators and the governor take a major step to reform education. They are changing the powers of the superintendent of schools, stripping those powers. That's next.
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0: Today, you'll start paying a little more at the pump as the state's latest 2-cent gas tax increase takes effect. At the same time, Governor Newsom and lawmakers are changing who controls public education, stripping authority from California's elected superintendent and shifting more power to the governor's office. More government control, more money out of your pocket. Let's get into this half hour with a look at traffic. Roy Lamella is standing by.
17: 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It was blocked in the left lane of that ramp, but looks like they've managed to move everything to the center divide. However, traffic still remains backed up starting at 16th Street. Save on family essentials at Safeway. This week at Safeway, sweet corn is 8 for $1. 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Member price, hurry in, these deals won't last. Traffic on the 10s every 10 minutes, mornings and afternoons.

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1: Plenty of sunshine today. Quite warm with highs in the upper 80s to low 90s. Clear to partly cloudy and comfortable tonight. Lows dipping down into the mid-50s. Brilliant sunshine. A pleasant day for us Thursday. Highs in the mid-80s to 90. I'm AccuWeather meteorologist Jason Caterina on KFPK, Sacramento's news radio.
2: 57 degrees in Sacramento with our top story at the bottom of the hour. One of California's most powerful education offices is losing some of its authority. Governor Newsom and state lawmakers have approved changes that strip power from the elected superintendent office. Phil Farrar reports.
3: The legislature approved a bill to minimize the elected state school superintendent's power over the California Department of Education. Chino Hills Republican Sonia Shaw and San Diego Democrat Richard Barrera are running to determine the next statewide school superintendent. Barrera says he's disappointed.
4: Voters want an independent elected official. They don't want to be dependent on people who are appointed by a governor.
3: Governor Newsom will appoint a director of education starting next year. He says it's to modernize the system that implements those policies. I'm Phil Farrar.
2: Now for more of what matters this morning, here's Mark Demske.
5: And good morning, Christina. California drivers are paying a little more at the pump today because the state's annual gas tax increase did take effect just ahead, of course, of the busy 4th of July travel weekend. KPK's Jason Campadonia with more details.
6: Another round of the state gas tax kicks in today, up another 2 cents per gallon.
7: I've authored the suspension. It would save an average family of four $1,100.
6: State Senator Tony Strickland from Huntington Beach says he's tried to bring relief at the pump, but he's continually shot down. He says keeping the gas tax when families are struggling is insane.
7: They're the modern-day Marie Antoinette. Let people eat cake. I don't care. It's one of the main reasons why we have this increase in the gas taxes to fund this high-speed fail project.
6: I'm Jason Campadonia.
5: California's new state budget includes $40 million to help counties count ballots faster and strengthen election security. The funding comes after Republicans criticized the lengthy vote counting process following the June primary. The package includes $29 million for additional election workers and upgraded voting technology, $10 million for voter education, and $750,000 to combat election misinformation. County election officials and voting advocates say more funding is still needed, though, noting counties typically receive little ongoing state or federal support to administer elections. In other news, professional women's baseball is coming to Stockton for a special preview ahead of the launch of a new national league. KPK's Kevin Tripp with that story.
8: The Women's Pro Baseball League Countdown Tour stops at Banner Island Park on Thursday, giving fans a chance to watch players train before the league's inaugural season begins in August. The free event includes an evening workout followed by a fan fest with player meet and greets, autographs, and photos. Organizers say the tour is designed to build excitement as professional women's baseball returns to the national spotlight. Gates open at 5 p.m. with the fan fest beginning at 7:30. Kevin Tripp, KFBK, Sacramento's News Radio.
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5: Well, in the first two games anyway so far, the A's have proven to be no match for the Dodgers at Sutter Health Park.
10: There's the 1-1 pitch. That swung on, a fly ball to left center. Going back for it as Betts near the track at the wall, looks up, and it is gone. See, Hernandez going back at the two-run homer for Colton Thomas, and the A's now trail 9-3.
5: Well, the Athletics were trying to play catch-up the entire game last night while the Dodgers put up 9 runs again for the second night in a row. 9-3 the final score as the A's now have lost 8 of their last 10 games. Same two teams to wrap up the series tonight at 6:40 on Talk 650 KSTE. How about the Giants? They lost again last night as well in Arizona to the Diamondbacks 8-2. And later this evening, 5 o'clock, Team USA plays their knockout round match over in Santa Clara against Bosnia-Herzegovina. Time now is 6:35 on your Wednesday morning. 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
11: ABC News, I'm Sherry Preston with financial disclosure showing President Trump making about $2 billion in the first year of his term. He was asked about that this morning.
12: Well, you know why I'm profiting? Because the stock market's going up. Everybody's profiting. If you have a 401k, How's your 401k done?
11: Much of the money coming from his family's cryptocurrency ventures. Dangerously hot and humid weather draping over much of the eastern part of the country. Parts of the Midwest could see humidity on par with the Amazon rainforest this week. Nearly 2,000 people confirmed dead now that we're a week out from the back-to-back earthquakes in Venezuela. Rescue crews are still looking for survivors. A cargo ship in trouble in the Strait of Hormuz. Iran says it ran aground after taking an unapproved route. And goodbye to one of the village people. Lead singer Victor Willis passing away after what the group says was a short illness. Today would have been his 75th birthday. This is ABC News.
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23: 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Kylian Mbappe with a 2-goal performance that made World Cup history.
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2: Victor Willis co-founded the disco group Village People in 1977. Macho Man in the Navy, YMCA, some of their biggest hits. He was the lead singer, and in 2020, the Library of Congress entered the song YMCA into the National Recording Registry as historically significant. He passed away after a very aggressive illness, we're told. The statement did not offer any details. He was 74 years old. All right, let's get outside and check traffic. Roy Lamella is standing by.
0: 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A solo car crash on the westbound 50 connector ramp to northbound 5 has been cleared from the lanes. It is over to the left shoulder, and traffic is a little slow as you're approaching the area. Matter of fact, traffic begins to slow just before 16th Street on westbound 50. After that, no delays making way through West Sacramento. Also getting reports of a crash on the Camp City Freeway going northbound at Arden Way. Traffic is building up behind the scene. Actually, it starts to slow just before the American River, but after that, no delays to Cal Expo as you're making way up towards the merge with 80. Out in the Vacaville area, actually between Vacaville and Fairfield, eastbound 80, just before Midway Road, we have reports of a two-car crash that was in the center divide. Freeway Service Patrol cleared them over to the right shoulder, and traffic moves at the limit as you're making your way through Dixon and into Davis. 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Traffic on the 10s every 10 minutes, mornings and afternoons. 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
2: Sunny today with a high of 88, mostly clear, a low of 57 overnight. Tomorrow will bounce up to 86, currently 57 in Sacramento.
5: 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The Union Democrat is where we pull this story from. Two longtime Tuolumne County nonprofits have officially joined forces to help more people in need. Give Someone a Chance has merged with Nancy's Hope, transferring nearly $40,000 in remaining assets to support services for unhoused and low-income residents. Leaders say the merger will strengthen outreach and expand assistance across Tuolumne County.
2: All right, joining us next is John Decker. He is our White House correspondent. It's been more than 100 years since Theodore Roosevelt was president of the United States. But today, President Trump is going to be opening the Teddy Roosevelt Library. John's going to tell us more about why the timing and why he's making the trip now next.
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8: Sacramento area businesses and commuters watching the ripple effects as California state workers return to the office 4 days a week under Governor Newsom's mandate today. The shift could affect downtown foot traffic, parking demand, and congestion patterns.
9: It has been more than 100 years since Theodore Roosevelt was president of the United States. But today, President Trump is heading west to open the Teddy Roosevelt Library. White House correspondent John Decker joins us to explain why the president is making the trip. He's heading to North Dakota, right?
10: He is. Medora, North Dakota. He is en route as we speak. The maiden voyage of the new Air Force One as well. The president considers Theodore Roosevelt one of his presidential heroes, and the president wanted to be on hand for the ribbon-cutting ceremony of the new Theodore Roosevelt Presidential Museum in Medora, North Dakota.
9: All right, so the visit comes just days before America celebrates his 250th birthday. Is this part of the celebration, or just President Trump has such a fondness for Theodore Roosevelt that he wanted to go?
10: No, it is. The opening of this presidential library is coinciding intentionally with America's 250th birthday since the signing of the Declaration of Independence. The president actually is going to be hitting the road twice this week, once today to North Dakota, and then he'll fly to South Dakota on Friday to Mount Rushmore. All of this leading up to, of course, July 4th, just a few days from now.
9: Yeah. Well, besides the library dedication and the trip over to Mount Rushmore, are there any, like, policy announcements, executive actions, or meetings on the president's schedule, or is this purely about getting into the 4th of July holiday spirit?
10: Well, we'll see if the president this week signs that housing affordability bill that passed the House overwhelmingly, passed the Senate with 80 votes, overwhelmingly bipartisan. The president still has not signed that legislation. There is going to be a huge signing ceremony for it, as you know, recently. But the president said he would not sign it until the Congress sends to his desk that bill known as the Save America Act, which would change the way in which federal elections are conducted in this country.
9: And what is the status on the SAVE Act? Last we heard, it was kind of dead in the water. It really wasn't going anywhere.
10: Still dead in the water. I mean, you don't have anybody changing their minds in terms of how they're going to vote. It really shows no movement. You know, and there are a number of Republicans in both the House and the Senate that are urging the president to move on, to move past this and focus on other issues. And in fact, they're urging the president to sign that housing affordability bill, which passed overwhelmingly in Congress.
9: All right. Thank you so much. That is John Decker. He is our White House correspondent. You can get more of John on the iHeartRadio app. Just search for the White House Briefing Room with John Decker. Be sure to set it as a preset. That is the White House Briefing Room with John Decker, updated every weekday on the iHeartRadio app. All right. Let's get outside and check traffic now. Roy Lamella joins us. It is back to work day or back to the office day for a lot of state workers, but it's also holiday week. So are we really seeing any differences on the roads?
11: At this point, no, it looks pretty normal, especially for this time of morning. In terms of the track times, this report sponsored by Lowe's. As we take a look at westbound 80, no delays as you're coming down from Roseland into the Cap City Freeway. A 9-minute ride for you there. Just some minor delays on the Cap City Freeway going southbound between El Camino Avenue and Arden Way. Just a minor patch of slow traffic there, but a 9-minute ride awaits you there as well. Coming up from Elk Grove, actually pretty smooth right now with no delays through the pocket area into Sacramento, and an 11-minute ride from Elk Grove to Sacramento on northbound 5. Just a little sluggish on northbound 99 between Florin and Fruit Ridge. Nothing too major, just a little crowded there as well. An 11-minute ride there. Westbound 50 had an earlier crash on the westbound 50 connector ramp to northbound 5. That's been cleared, and some earlier delays through that area are starting to dissipate, and you're looking at a 17-minute ride in from Folsom. Southbound 5 looking good from Woodland with no delays, 17 minutes into town, and across the Yolo Causeway, 15 minutes as you're moving at the limit from Davis. 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
12: Plenty of sunshine today. Quite warm with highs in the upper 80s to low 90s. Clear to partly cloudy and comfortable tonight. Lows dipping down into the mid-50s. Brilliant sunshine. A pleasant day for us Thursday. Highs in the mid-80s to 90. I'm AccuWeather meteorologist Jason Caterina on KFBK, Sacramento's news radio.
9: Currently 57 degrees in Sacramento, and time to get a look at our early morning money and business news. Let's head over to the Bloomberg Business Desk.
13: Kind of a downbeat tone on Wall Street today. In AI, sources say Meta Platforms is developing plans for a cloud infrastructure business to sell access to AI computing power and models, competing with industry leaders like Amazon, Microsoft, and Google. Watch for more CUDA sushi restaurants. A lot more. The conveyor belt sushi chain aims to increase store count by 20% a year in the U.S. and eventually have hundreds and hundreds of locations. Another big AI customer, the CIA director, promising to step up agency efforts to deploy AI and quantum computing, saying AI rewrites the spy playbook and alters tradecraft forever. And Nestle is changing the Kit Kat recipe, making it crispier, adding more hazelnut tone with a third level to the candy bar in Europe to keep chocolate lovers engaged. In the U.S., Hershey plans to give Kit Kat a creamier taste and texture next year. This report is sponsored by Vanguard Investor Choice, a proxy voting program for eligible Vanguard index funds. Denise Pellegrini, Bloomberg Radio.
9: All right. Thank you so much, Denise. We appreciate it. And as we wrap up the 6 o'clock hour, this baseball oddity is happening as the Dodgers and the A's play 3 games in West Sacramento this week. KFBK's Kevin Tripp explains.
14: Both teams have a player named Max Muncy, but the similarities don't stop there. On Monday night, they both played third base and batted seventh for their respective teams. They were also both born on August 25th and drafted by the A's. The Dodgers' Max Muncy is 35 years old and was drafted in 2012. The A's' Max Muncy is 23 years old and was drafted in 2021. Kevin Tripp, KFBK, Sacramento's News Radio.
15: You know, I thought about that because obviously I follow baseball quite a bit, and certainly the A's. I did think about the Max Muncy connection. I did not know that they were born on the same day, both drafted by the A's. I mean, that is a lot of similarities.
9: That it really is. I know. I mean, I'm sure they have talked about it together. They must have.
15: They were the last couple of days.
9: Yeah,
15: at least, right? Hey, one more chance to see the Dodgers. Very like strange. I said, I was out there last night.
9: Yeah.
15: Oh man, the ballpark looked beautiful. Yeah. It was packed. All 3 games, I believe, are sold out. The
9: fantastic.
15: First 2, I know, were. So just a lot of Dodger fans.
9: I was going to say, you said there were a lot of Dodger fans there.
15: Yeah, I mean, you know what? But that's the great thing about baseball. It's a long season. And this is their first chance. The Dodgers have never played here before.
9: Yeah.
15: So
9: fantastic.
15: It's a good sign. And they're the 2-time World Series champions. So big draw.
9: Excellent. All right. We're going to get into the 7 o'clock hour. You know, today isn't just another day on the calendar. It's July 1st. Obviously, we're starting a new month, but it's really one of those days when government decisions stop being political debates and they start actually changing people's lives. So we have the return to office order that's in effect today. We have some new laws that are going into effect. We've got the gas tax that is going up again. So a lot that's happening that will change how you spend your money, how you spend your time, how much time you spend on the road. And we're going to get into all of that in the next hour here on the KFBK Morning News.
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10: This morning, more than 100,000 California state workers head back to the office under Governor Newsom's return to work mandate, changing downtown Sacramento overnight. A judge has blocked California's new card room gambling regulations, saying the state overstepped its authority, potentially saving thousands of jobs. And in Washington, President Trump says if the courts won't let him end birthright citizenship by executive order, he'll ask Congress to do it instead. Good morning to you. It is Wednesday, July 1st. Let's get started with Roy Lamella.
11: And we're starting to build up a little bit on westbound 80, leaving West Sacramento. Starts to get a little crowded after Capitol Avenue and continues to the beginning of the Yolo Causeway. Traffic on the 10s every 10 minutes, mornings and afternoons. Roy Lamilla, KPK News Radio, 93.1 FM, 1530 AM.
12: Plenty of sunshine today. Quite warm with highs in the upper 80s to low 90s. Clear to partly cloudy and comfortable tonight. Lows dipping down into the mid-50s. Brilliant sunshine, a pleasant day for us Thursday. Highs in the mid-80s to 90. I'm AccuWeather meteorologist Jason Caterina on KFBK, Sacramento's News Radio.

0: 58 degrees in Sacramento with our top local story. Today, Governor Newsom's return to office mandate officially takes effect, requiring most state employees to work in person 4 days a week, a move expected to have a major impact on downtown Sacramento. KFPK's John Harper with more.
1: Making the commute, finding parking, heading back to the office, state workers make up 16% of the region's workforce and will once again fill downtown 4 days a week. This mandate comes despite a recent audit that found the governor's office failed to fully evaluate office space and costs before issuing the back-to-work order, with some departments no longer having room for all their employees after downsizing during the pandemic. Newsom's office disputes those findings. State worker Robert Rucker told CBS 13 he's not looking forward to the commute.
2: I don't think anyone is too excited about this. I'm going to drive in, hopefully find a parking spot that is relatively close to the building.
1: At the same time, downtown businesses say today's return of thousands of state workers could provide the economic boost they've been waiting years to see.
0: That's John Harper reporting. The union has organized a rally this morning at the Capitol in opposition to the mandate. It's at 11 a.m. Our top national story, President Trump is indicating plans to use Congress to end birthright citizenship. Mark Mayfield explains.
3: The president floated the idea in a Truth Social post on Tuesday after the Supreme Court ruled 6-3 against his executive order to restrict the policy. Trump wrote, "The Supreme Court upheld birthright citizenship, which is too bad for our country, but we can easily make it up in Congress through legislation." He also said lawmakers should start the process today to end birthright citizenship, calling it expensive and unfair to our country. I'm Mark Mayfield.
0: Now, for more of what matters this morning, let's get over to Mark Dembski.
4: And good morning, Christina. A San Francisco judge has struck down California's controversial new cardroom gambling regulations. KPK's Kevin Tripp with the details.
5: The ruling blocks regulations adopted by Attorney General Rob Bonta's Bureau of Gambling Control that would have restricted several popular table games at the state's 72 licensed card rooms. The judge found the Bureau exceeded its legal authority in adopting the rules, preventing them from taking effect while any appeals move forward. Card room operators argued the regulations threatened their primary source of revenue and could have jeopardized more than half of all card room jobs, an estimated 13,000 to 20,000 positions statewide. Kevin Tripp, KFPK, Sacramento's News Radio.
4: California could see a return to fracking and oil drilling after the federal government approved a plan to open nearly 1 million acres of public land for oil and gas leasing. That proposal covers parts of San Joaquin, Fresno, Merced, Kern, and Kings counties. Environmental groups say they will challenge the plan in court, while some energy experts question whether or not drilling would be profitable. Even if projects move ahead, it could take 5 to 10 years before any new drilling actually begins. In other news, despite the ongoing investigation, a Northern California no-kill animal shelter is still open, despite authorities finding 117 dead dogs on the property. Tammy Trujillo reports.
6: The Humboldt County Sheriff's Department gave an update on Monday, saying they found a mass grave of dead dogs behind Miranda's Rescue in Fortuna. As of Monday, 45 dogs are still listed in the shelter's care. Investigators believe the dogs were killed sometime between January and April. The shelter's owner, Shannon Miranda, is accused of animal cruelty and fraud. He denies the allegations and says he'll defend himself. I'm Tammy Trujillo.
7: Major League Baseball is in Sacramento. Complete A's coverage on KFBK News Radio.
4: Well, the A's were playing catch-up again last night at Sutter Health Park against the Dodgers.
8: Here's the 1-1 pitch to Jonah, and that's lifted to right field pretty well. Hit Tucker fighting the sun, going back, it's over his head and off the wall. Here's Langer, there's the third, they're going to wave him, he has the green light, and the throw to the plate not nearly in time, and the A's are on the board.
4: Well, that would be the only run for the Athletics until late in the ball game, while the Dodgers put up 9 for the second straight evening. 9-3 the final score, as the A's have now lost 8 of their last 10. Same two teams to wrap up the series tonight at 6:40 on Talk 650 KSTE. As for the Giants, they lost last night in Arizona to the Diamondbacks, 8-2 the final score. And later this evening at 5 o'clock, Team USA plays their knockout round match over in Santa Clara against Bosnia-Herzegovina. Time now is coming up. It is 7:05 on your Wednesday morning. I'm Mark Dembski. 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
0: Time now for our talkback clip of the hour. Just days before America celebrates its 250th birthday, homeowners in San Marcos, California, say they're being fined $100 by their HOA for displaying American flags outside their townhomes. The HOA says the issue isn't the flag itself, but where it's mounted. Here's a portion of an ABC report.
9: Amy and Chris Cook are being asked by the Ambience Owners Association to take their flag from their garage door frame down.
10: Having to defend our freedom to display the symbol of freedom is something I never thought I'd experience in America.
9: The red, white, and blue is something the couple displays to honor Chris's grandfather, who died in World War II.
11: He was awarded the Navy Cross and also the Purple Heart.
9: The issue comes down to where the flag is installed. The HOA contends this flag is installed on common area property, but the homeowners, now facing a $100 fine, disagree.
12: Ours is placed on the fascia.
9: Around the corner, Terry Collins has also been told to take down her flag.
12: We've lived here 35 years. It's been here 35 years.
9: Collins believes she has the law on her side.
0: Now, the homeowners point to the Freedom to Display the American Flag Act of 2005, which protects homeowners' rights to display the flag while still allowing HOAs to enforce reasonable rules about how and where it's displayed. So, question for you, where should the line be? How much authority should an HOA have over the display of an American flag? We're talking a normal-sized American flag. Should they be able to regulate where it's mounted, or should patriotic displays get broader protections? 51881 is the number to text. Start with KFBK. 51881 starts with KFBK, or hit us up on the talkback line while listening to KFBK on the iHeartRadio app. You can just hit that microphone. It's on the top right-hand side of the app. It's a little red microphone. Let us know your thoughts. 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
13: ABC News. I'm Sherry Preston. Financial disclosures released this week show that President Trump has made more than $2 billion since his inauguration, more than half of it through his family's cryptocurrency ventures. He told reporters today that his money is held by a trust run by his children, and that a lot of people have made money this year as well.
14: Well, you know why I'm profiting? Because the stock market's going up. Everybody's profiting. If you have a 401k, how's your 401k done?
13: ABC's Jay O'Brien at the Capitol has more on the over $1.3 billion earned from crypto.
15: That includes upwards of $600 million tied to his meme coin, which has seen its value plummet in recent months, and well north of $500 million from the company World Liberty Financial, a firm co-founded by President Trump's family and the family of his Middle East envoy, Steve Witkoff. That was before the president re-entered the White House. It's been involved, that company, in some controversial overseas business deals, including with a member of the Emirati royal family.
13: The president on his way to North Dakota today to attend the opening of the Teddy Roosevelt Library. That trip, the first on the new Air Force One, again. Gift from the president of Qatar. After a blockbuster month, job creation fell off in June. ABC's Jim Ryan says small businesses are doing the most hiring these days.
16: The employment report from payroll processor ADP found that 98,000 jobs were added to the economy last month, down from 122,000 the month before, and well below the anticipated 110,000. The highest number of new positions were in businesses with fewer than 20 employees.
13: Extreme heat moving eastward. Temperatures in the Midwest on par with the Amazon rainforest, and the Northeast is bracing for it next. Remember when you were paying $6 for a carton of eggs? There was a reason for that. Three of the biggest egg producers in the country have reached a settlement with the government. After being accused of scheming together to drive up prices, they'll pay a $3 million fine and donate 53 million eggs to food banks. You're listening to ABC News.
0: 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Let's get a check on traffic with Roy Lamella.
17: Still running pretty light on the roadways right now. 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As we take a look at westbound 80 coming in from Roseville, no delays to the Cap City Freeway split and a 9-minute right of way issue there. Also 9 minutes on the Cap City Freeway southbound from the split to downtown. The drive from Elk Grove, 11 minutes on both northbound 5 and northbound 99. Just a small patch of sluggish traffic on northbound 99 between Mack Road and Florin Road. Other than that, it clears out really nicely, making way up towards Highway 50. Westbound 50 is driving in from Folsom, running at the limit right now. On a 17-minute ride into Sacramento, driving across the I-5 bypass going southbound from Woodland to downtown. 16 minutes with no delays through Natomas and the downtown area. Coming across the Yellow Causeway, eastbound 50 from Davis, 14 minutes for traffic moving at the limit across the causeway and through West Sacramento all the way out to the WX, where we're seeing no delays between I-5 and the Cap City Freeway. 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
0: Lovely weather today. Sunny with a high near 88. Tonight, mostly clear, a low of 57. And then tomorrow, partly sunny, then gradually becoming sunnier with a high near 86. Currently, we have 58 in Sacramento.
4: News from your neighborhood right now. It is brought to you by Kitchen Mart. Kitchen and bath remodeling, celebrating 50 years of craftsmanship. The Manteca Bulletin is where we get this story. So Manteca police, they are going to use drones to crack down on illegal fireworks this 4th of July. Violators are facing $1,000 fines. Officials issued more than 100 citations totaling over $130,000 in fines last year and expect even more enforcement this holiday weekend. Police say, of course, drones allow officers to quickly identify offenders and help reduce the fire danger and neighborhood disruptions caused by illegal fireworks. And certainly Manteca is not the only local community. There's several that are using drones, and they're just getting more and more creative on,
0: you know,
4: capturing people.
0: I believe Manteca started their enforcement efforts early, or they are starting them early. They're doing it
4: actually starts tomorrow. July 2nd. Okay. So, right. But yeah, I mean, you know, I'll tell you this. And in my neighborhood, I mean, it was usually going by this time. I mean, it's a lot of fireworks.
0: Yeah.
4: We haven't heard as many in the last year or two. And that, and you know, I know a lot of communities have stepped up their enforcement.
0: Yeah, they have. And then, then the penalties are steep.
4: Well, and it's the kids. Yeah. I mean, yeah. I think mostly it's kids that go to, like, open schools or school, you know, areas and set them off and, you know.
0: Yeah, makes it hard to sleep, for sure.
4: Especially for this job.
0: Yes. Okay, joining us, coming up next, is Josh Robbins. He's from the Pacific Legal Foundation. The Supreme Court session is in the books for this year. A couple of big rulings to come out of it. Josh is going to break them down for us next.
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4: Hey, it's Mark Dembski for DraftKings. You know, the real drama begins now. Team USA is headed into the world's biggest soccer tournament's knockout round of 32, with its next match coming up tonight. From here on out, there's no second chance. 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
4: President Trump set to travel to North Dakota, delivering remarks at the opening of the Theodore Roosevelt Presidential Library today. That trip expected to be the president's maiden voyage on the new Air Force One jet that was gifted by Qatar.
0: Pacific Legal Foundation analyst Josh Robbins joins us now with more on the Supreme Court decisions from yesterday. Now, we've already talked about the opinions themselves. I want to ask you, what, if anything, surprised you? Because you've looked at the opinions closely. Was there language in either the trans athlete ruling or the birthright citizenship ruling that legal experts were not expecting?
19: Yeah, I think the interesting thing about the both cases is that for how divided Americans are on the political issues that are raised by these opinions, the justices that fell on either sides are actually closer than you might think to each other. In the transgender athletes case, for example, the justices were unanimous that Title IX, the statute that I think we all recognize that created the separate women's sports. The justices were unanimous that that allowed girls' sports to go forward. And the dissenters were only concerned, for example, about whether or not one of the plaintiffs who had been taking puberty blockers presented a special case under the Constitution that would allow her to join a women's sports team.
0: Okay, and what kind of fallout do you see from the transgender athlete ruling in particular? If you have some states that are allowing transgender athletes to participate in some states that aren't, I mean, is it going to be up to the ruling parties for these various sports leagues to make decisions?
19: Yeah, I think this probably sort of settles the legal question in that it is up to the states. So the Constitution and federal statutes don't have anything to say, the Supreme Court has said, about whether transgender women can join women's sports teams. So, you know, each state will be able to make its own decisions about how it wants to organize, school and college athletics.
0: So the birthright citizenship case has gotten a lot of attention, but did the court decide the actual constitutional question everyone was debating, or did they leave that fight for another day and just rule on the executive order that the president tried to use to get rid of birthright citizenship?
19: They finally got to the constitutional question. I know we talked about this before. There were a lot of procedural issues, but the court has now definitively said that the birthright citizenship clause in the 14th Amendment extends to, you know, illegal immigrants and travelers. So anyone basically who's not like the child of a diplomat or so certain historical exceptions. So I think that had been the understanding until recent times of what how the birthright citizenship clause was supposed to work. And now the Supreme Court has definitively settled that.
0: All right. Thank you so much. We appreciate you. That is Josh Robbins. He is from the Pacific Legal Foundation. Let's get a check on traffic now. Roy Lamell is watching the roads for us. How are things looking out there, Roy?
17: Still looking pretty light out there, Christina. 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There is some minor delays as you're making your way through some of the roadways, specifically on westbound 80. Just a little crowded on the westbound 80 between Highway 50 and the middle of the Yolo Causeway. Also reports of a hazard causing some minor delays coming out of Galt, northbound 99 just before Dillard Road. There's a tire tread in the left lane causing some of that delay there. CHP on the way to clear it off the roadway. Also running a little below the limit between Blue Oaks and Pleasant Grove on southbound 65. No major delays, though, as you're making your way down towards 80. Other than that, drive times are pretty light for this time of morning. We're looking at a 10-minute ride on westbound 80 from Russell to the Split. 9 minutes on the Camp City Freeway southbound from the Split to downtown. The drive from Elk Grove on northbound 5 still running at the limit from Elk Grove on northbound 5. A 12-minute ride for you there. Running a little sluggish on northbound 99, but nothing too major as you're a little slow between Mack Road and 47th Avenue, and that's going to be a 13-minute ride in from Elk Grove. Westbound 50, no delays, 18 minutes from Folsom. Southbound 5, not too bad of a ride across the bypass. Just some small delays between I-80 and Garden Highway, and that's going to take you 17 minutes to get in from Woodland. No delays across the causeway now. A 15-minute ride eastbound 80 from Davis. You love the way the place feels. Every escape feels a little more extraordinary. Every getaway is a chance to make the moment yours. 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Traffic on the 10s every 10 minutes, mornings and afternoons. 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
5: Plenty of sunshine today. Quite warm with highs in the upper 80s to low 90s. Clear to partly cloudy and comfortable tonight. Lows dipping down into the mid 50s. Brilliant sunshine. A pleasant day for us Thursday. Highs in the mid 80s to 90. I'm AccuWeather meteorologist Jason Caterina on KFBK, Sacramento's News Radio.
0: 57 degrees in Sacramento, and time now to get over to CAF Trust, where we check in with Kelly Brothers. Kelly, ABC News making a lot of the president's financial disclosure listing of $1.4 billion in crypto earnings. How unusual is this? And when you look at it on its face, do you see any legal problems with this? They're making a big deal out of it.
6: Yeah, that's what ABC News does, though, sometimes. I was just reading, and Christina, you'll appreciate this, because you and I have had front row seats as to what's happened to the evening news over the last 25 years or so. Indeed. There was there's an article in the Wall Street Journal today about the evening, but they point out that when Walter Cronkite anchored the ABC, CBS Evening News, about 13% of the American public tuned in every night. These days, it's usually less than 1%.
0: Yeah.
6: So going from 13 to 1%. They also point out if you take all the viewers of CNN and CBS on any given night, it's less than half of a Joe Rogan podcast audience.
0: Oh, wow.
6: If you take all the, it's just astounding. But to the disclosure statement, I mean, you know, I haven't gone completely into the details yet. I know it's big numbers. I think it's good that we have disclosure statements, and the president's made a big deal of the fact that he's not taking a salary to be president. So let me formulate deeper thoughts on that before I give you a definitive answer. We do have, first of all, we wrapped up the first 6 months of the year, and it is safe to open up your 401ks. Dow and S&P were up 9%, NASDAQ up 12%. The Russell 2000, which measures small cap stocks, up 22% in the first half of this year. And that's with a war against Iran. Gold was down significantly in the second quarter, its worst quarter in 13 years. Oil was down 37%. Of course, that remember that we made a round trip. So it was up 90%+ in the first quarter of the year, down 37%. In the second quarter of the year. We're going to talk a little bit more about Trump accounts, which launch on July 4th. And also, we're getting a lot of data out about employment. Private payrolls up 98,000 in the month of June, slightly less than expected. Dow up 85, 52,405. NASDAQ down 80. The S&P down 3 points. Gold up 70 at 41.08 an ounce. Oil is down 1%. 10-year bond yield 4.46.
0: All right. Thank you so much, Kelly. We'll talk to you very soon. Time now for your talkback responses. Just days before America celebrates its 250th birthday, homeowners in San Marcos, California, are being fined $100 by their HOA for displaying American flags outside their townhomes. Now, the HOA says the issue isn't the flag itself, but where it's mounted. However, multiple owners are being told who have multiple flags on, you know, various parts of their property. They're being told to take them down. The homeowners say the law's on our side. There is a freedom to display the American Flag Act of 2005. We asked you, how much authority should an HOA have over the display of an American flag, a normal-size American flag? Should they be able to regulate where it's mounted, or should patriotic displays get broader protections?
8: There's an HOA telling people they can't fly the American flag. I think we need to know who in any homeowners association would have written such a thing, who is trying to enforce it, and what country they came from. That is ludicrous.
9: The American flag should be displayed anywhere that a patriotic person wants to display it. Homeowners associations have no business regulating patriotism.
0: All right, and from the text line?
4: Yeah, we have several. HOAs should honor the American flag with pride. People should be allowed to show their support of America. Just keep it real and not go overboard. Another one this morning. No, they should not be allowed to control your flag. Size limit rules, they're fine, but not the placement. HOAs are typically biased for political reasons. And another one this morning.

0: cars on blocks on their front lawns and that sort of thing.
1: But the American flag, I don't think, should be a part of that. I mean, unless you're just like
0: absolutely
1: draping
0: not.
1: This huge 50-foot flag somewhere. But
0: well, and in even cases, we've had a case of, I think it's Camping World or something. They have like a huge, huge flag. And they've actually gone to court to protect their rights to fly a huge flag. So, you know, patriotic displays have gotten some consideration by the court. And if it's a matter of where they put it, I mean, you would think the HOA would offer not only a fine, but some guidance on,
1: right. Hey,
0: you know, if how about you put it over here? Can you put it over there? So anyhow, we thank you for your talkback responses on that. Coming up, two California bills meant to keep sex offenders out of elected office are taking very different paths. That's next.
2: The 4th of July on a Saturday to honor 250 years of the USA.
3: 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And we'll keep you up to date on all the ways to celebrate.
2: Happy birthday, America. 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
0: One of the biggest changes for me since visiting the Goodfeet store several years ago is just everyday comfort. Christina Mendonca here. I stand all 4 hours of the KFBK Morning News. And before I'd finish a long show, I'd get home and the first thing I wanted to do was sit down and put my feet up. 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
10: Team France is headed to the round of 16. After a 3-0 win over Sweden, Kylian Mbappe scored twice and became the all-time leader in World Cup knockout round goals.
11: 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He's gone level with Messi, and France are safely through.
10: 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Coming up tonight, Team USA takes on Bosnia-Herzegovina in the round of 32 in Santa Clara.
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0: Two bills meant to keep convicted sex offenders out of elected office are taking very different paths. One bill is dead. The other survives, but only after lawmakers carved out exceptions that would still allow some people convicted of sexual offenses to run for office. And then there's this. A new civil grand jury report says ongoing tension between the Auburn Police Department and the Placer County Sheriff's Office have slowed emergency responses. It is 7:30 on this Wednesday, July 1st. Let's get a check on traffic with Roy Lamella.
12: 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Still running a little slow out of Galt on northbound 99. This is due to a tire tread in the left lane. Cars swerving around to avoid it, and traffic is a little slow starting just before Arnold Road. You love the way the place feels. Every escape feels a little more extraordinary. 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Traffic on the 10s every 10 minutes, mornings and afternoons. Roy Lamilla, KPK News Radio, 93.1 FM, 1530 AM.
13: Plenty of sunshine today. Quite warm with highs in the upper 80s to low 90s.

0: clear to partly cloudy and comfortable tonight. Lows dipping down into the mid-50s. Brilliant sunshine, pleasant day for us Thursday. Highs in the mid-80s to 90. I'm AccuWeather meteorologist Jason Caterina on KFPK, Sacramento's news radio.
1: We're at 58 degrees in Sacramento with our top story at the bottom of the hour. A pair of California bills aimed at keeping convicted sex offenders out of elected office are taking very different paths in the state capitol. One bill is moving forward, but with carve-outs allowing people to run for office even if they've committed certain sexual offenses. Another bill, AB 2753, offered no carve-outs. That bill is dead. KFPK's Jason Campidonia with more.
2: Our bill was very simple.
3: Assemblymember Esmeralda Soria from Fresno.
2: We didn't get the necessary votes to continue moving this piece of legislation that had previously received no votes.
3: She says State Senator Scott Wiener from San Francisco made the argument that some sex offenders are worse than others.
4: Sex offender registry is not punishment. It is a tool for law enforcement to be able to monitor people.
2: I don't want lower tier sex offender trying to run for office or representing us in state or local office.
3: Soria came up with the bill after a registered sex offender tried running for city council in her district. I'm Jason Campidonia.
1: Assemblywoman Soria says she will try her bill again next session. The other bill, AB 2691, is moving forward with carve-outs for certain sex offenses involving minors. Now, for more of what matters this morning, here's Mark Dembski.
5: Hey, good morning, Christina. A new report saying there are ongoing tensions between the Auburn Police Department and the Placer County Sheriff's Office that may have affected public safety. KFPK's Kevin Tripp with the details.
6: The report was prepared by the Placer County Civil Grand Jury. It finds that the two law enforcement agencies have conflicts that can slow response times. In one example, the grand jury says the sheriff's office did not let Auburn police have access to vehicle tracking camera information for 2 years. The report says access was restored during the grand jury investigation. Kevin Tripp, KFBK, Sacramento's News Radio.
5: And that grand jury also cited strained working relationships between deputies and Auburn officers during some calls for service. Investigators say both agencies have expressed a willingness to improve relations and are recommending a formal agreement between the two agencies. Sheriff Wayne Wu and Police Chief Brian Morrison have until August 31st to respond to the report's findings. Former Stockton Mayor Anthony Silva did not change his plea Tuesday in his federal fraud case. Silva was expected to reach a plea deal over allegations he fraudulently obtained about $17,000 in COVID area paycheck protection program loans for his former business. Instead, the hearing ended without an agreement, and Silva still faces charges of bank fraud and aggravated identity theft. Another court hearing is expected as the case continues. Blue Origin saying it still expects to launch its New Glenn rocket again before the end of the year, despite a major explosion during a pre-launch test back in May. Tammy Trujillo reports.
7: That's what CEO Dave Lim said Wednesday in an update he shared on the company's website. One of the company's New Glenn rockets recently exploded on the launch pad in Florida, but Lim says the company has made a remarkable recovery since that significant anomaly, as he calls it. He says there's no word on what caused the explosion, but he's confident they'll find the root cause eventually. Looking ahead, Lim says the road to space doesn't pause here, and they're preparing to come back stronger than before. I'm Tammy Trujillo.
8: FIFA World Cup coverage. 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
5: Well, the favorites coming away with wins in Tuesday's action from the World Cup knockout round. Norway took down Ivory Coast 2-1. France dominated Sweden 3-0. And Mexico used a home crowd advantage to blank Ecuador 2-0. Of course, Team USA plays tonight in the knockout run against Bosnia-Herzegovina, 5 o'clock over in Santa Clara. It is 7:35 here on your Wednesday morning. 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
9: ABC News, I'm Sherry Preston. New financial disclosures show that President Trump has been making billions of dollars while in the White House, part of it from cryptocurrency ventures. He says his money is in a trust that is run by his children and that there is no conflict of interest. The president on his way to North Dakota to tour the newly built Teddy Roosevelt Presidential Library. He's flying there on a new Air Force One given to him by the Qatari government. In the Colorado primaries, Democratic Socialist Amidla Kiris has unseated Congresswoman Diana DeGette. Gett, who has served in the House since 1997. Kyros thanking her supporters last night in Denver.
10: You are the proof that the power of organized people beats the power of organized money.
9: Kyros emigrated from Ethiopia as an infant and is the latest member of the Democratic Socialists of America to oust a long-serving mainstream Democratic incumbent. An extreme heat dome in the Midwest headed for the Northeast. This is ABC News.
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21: Trying to stifle my sighs because
1: Taylor Swift and Travis Kelce's wedding is coming with its own castle. Its own castle. Man, TMZ reports a massive castle is being built inside a garden at Madison Square Garden, with the venue being transformed into a full-blown fairy tale. Crews were spotted unloading giant covered scenic pieces labeled as Garden Party. It's set to be a nod to the couple's garden engagement from last year. Guests are required to sign electronic non-disclosure agreements with each invite individually watermarked. The wedding is set for July 3rd. Ridiculous.
5: Done with them.
1: We wish them well. All right, let's get outside and check traffic. Roy Lamella standing by.
0: 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Got looks like some debris on the roadway westbound 80 just near Madison Avenue. Some wood debris and other objects in the fourth lane from the left causing some delays starting just before Elkhorn Boulevard. And that's resulting in an 11-minute ride from Roosevelt to the split. Also 11 minutes on the Cap City Freeway. It continues a little slow just after Watt Avenue. Then it clears out really nicely the rest of the ride all the way out towards Highway 50. 11 minutes out from the split to downtown. Northbound 5 got a couple of accidents. The first one right before Pocket Road. It's a two-car crash over to the right shoulder. Looks like you're backed up a little bit behind the scene. And then once you get past that, another two-car crash. This is right before Fruit Ridge Road. That's also to the right shoulder with traffic just a little sluggish behind the scene there. That's resulting in a 14-minute ride from Elk Grove to downtown. Northbound 99, that'll be 14 minutes as well, with traffic beginning to slow just before Mack Road and continues up towards 47th Avenue. Westbound 50, seeing no delays right now from Folsom, an 18-minute ride. Southbound 5, the only pocket of sluggish traffic's in the Natomas area, starting just after Arena Boulevard and continues to Garden Highway. That'll be an 18-minute ride coming in from Woodland and across the Yolo Causeway. No delays, 15 minutes eastbound 80 from Davis. You love the way the place feels? Every escape feels a little more extraordinary. Every getaway is a chance to make the moment yours. 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
1: Sunny today with a high near 88 degrees. Tonight mostly clear, a low of 57. And then tomorrow partly sunny, gradually becoming sunnier with a high of 86. Currently it is 59 in Sacramento.
5: 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The Tahoe Daily Tribune is where we get this tidbit. Alcohol bans, they are taking effect at several Lake Tahoe beaches ahead of the 4th of July holiday, including Zephyr Cove, Nevada Beach, Meeks Bay Resort and Campground, as well as Chambers Landing Beach. Restrictions at some of those locations begin today, and they will remain in effect through July 6th.
1: Okay, we continue our discussion of the U.S. Supreme Court rulings that came down with more on the justices who had some pretty significant dissents. We'll talk to Rory O'Neill next.
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9: Governor Gavin Newsom signed SB 122, which would impose a 100% California state tax on payment from President Trump's proposed federal anti-weaponization settlement fund. If payouts do occur, the move is framed as a deterrent against California residents receiving the funds.
10: Joining us now, Rory O'Neill. He is our national correspondent. We're talking about the Supreme Court rulings, the two that came down yesterday, two significant ones, and the dissenters. We're going to focus on the dissenters. So on birthright citizenship, Rory, the strongest dissent came from Clarence Thomas, joined by Samuel Alito and Neil Gorsuch. How do they think their colleagues got it wrong?
11: Well, they think that the 14th Amendment interpretations since its adoption and in court cases that followed doesn't really reflect the reality. Justice Thomas saying that this related really to freeing slaves 150 years ago. But the dissenters, it's interesting. We got a very interesting dissent as well from Brett Kavanaugh, because his focus was not so much on the constitutionality of President Trump's attempts to change birthright citizenship. Instead, he laid out a path that you could actually change the citizenship rules through legislation in Congress without necessarily needing a change to the Constitution.
10: Okay. Okay, let's talk about the trans athlete ruling. The principal dissent came from Justice Ketanji Brown Jackson. She was joined by Sonia Sotomayor and Elena Kagan, and they were warning that this ruling could have implications beyond school sports, right?
11: Well, right, because the ruling in this case was based on laws passed in Idaho and West Virginia that ban transgender athletes from participating in girls and women's sports. And in the decision, the majority found that this was not a violation of the of Title IX, and it did not violate the Equal Protection Clause. And the dissenters there say that, you know, this could affect Title IX in a more broad way and perhaps even lead to its elimination. And that was some of the concerns that they raised in their dissents.
10: All right, another one wrapped up for the year, and they get back to work, I guess. What is it? Is it the first week of October? There was a movie.
11: They'll go back. Yeah, they'll go back in October, and when they do start, there's a big case about the Second Amendment and assault rifles, AR-15s in particular.
10: Okay, that'll be interesting. Thank you so much. We appreciate it. That is Rory O'Neill. He is our national correspondent. Let's get outside and check traffic now. Roy Lamella is checking on our roads.
12: 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And we're going to start off with an accident northbound 99 before Florin Road. It's actually a stalled car. It's a stalled SUV in the second lane from the left. And it is traffic backed up starting at Mack Road and continues sluggish in stretches all the way up towards 47th Avenue. I have a couple of accidents on northbound file. We'll start off at Pocket Road, a two-car crash on the right shoulder with traffic backing up starting at Cosumnes River Boulevard. Went to get past that. Another patch of slow traffic due to another two-car crash on the right shoulder as well. This one is right at Fruit Ridge Road. Freeway Service Patrol on the way to assist, but traffic is slow as you're approaching the area. Once you get past Fruit Ridge, it looks good as you're making way up towards Highway 50. And we're also looking at some wood debris that was blocking the lanes westbound 80 near Madison Avenue. Looks like CET has cleared that over to the right shoulder, but traffic still remains a little slow, starting just before Elkhorn Boulevard. Have an injury? 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Traffic on the 10s every 10 minutes. 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
3: Plenty of sunshine today. Quite warm with highs in the upper 80s to low 90s. Clear to partly cloudy and comfortable tonight. Lows dipping down into the mid 50s. Brilliant sunshine, a pleasant day for us Thursday, highs in the mid-80s to 90. I'm AccuWeather meteorologist Jason Caterina on KFPK, Sacramento's News Radio.
10: 59 degrees in Sacramento, and time now to get over to Cap Trust, where we check in with Kelly Brothers. Where would you like to start, Kelly?
13: The president's disclosures, and you're right. I mean, he had a very good year in 25, clearly. I'm not exactly sure what $635 million in royalties from celebration coins means, but man, that's a lot of money. Crypto, $500 million, almost $300 million in income from his golf and his club properties. He also brought in $86 million in settlements with media companies. $86 million from ABC, CBS, Meta, YouTube, and X over the way he was treated leading up to the last election and thereafter, which are, I mean, those were the settlements that came through. In terms of, there's some trading in there too. My personal opinion is that the president, Congress, Senate, none of them should be allowed to trade stocks. They have inside information, and all that should be placed into a blind trust, or they should be forced to just own funds and ETFs. Because seeing where some of these California politicians have taken that, Ro Khanna currently in Silicon Valley, the money he has made on trading on ostensibly inside information is just astounding. Let's check what's going on in the markets otherwise, because we do have other data coming out, including employment data, private sector employment data coming out, about 98,000 jobs created last month. That was slightly less than expected. And we are kicking off the beginning. We're going to talk a little bit more about the Trump accounts, which go live as of July 4th. But right now, the market is starting the second half of the year. The first half was incredibly strong for stocks. Not as so much for oil, gold, cryptocurrencies, and bonds were nowhere near as hot as stocks for the first half of the year. Dow up 93, 52,413. NASDAQ down 95. The S&P down 4 points. Gold up 72 at 41.10 an ounce. Oil down 1%. 10-year bond yield 4.46.
10: All right. Thank you so much, Kelly. We'll talk to you very soon. Not much of a club joiner. But this club might change my mind.
9: Because you are a busy person.
10: Yeah. Joining a club like this would give you a chance not only to like step back and take a breath, but maybe lie down too.
9: If that's all you had, though, I mean, there's probably like a lot more to it than that.
10: We're going to find out. It's the latest social trend in New York City. It's meeting up with people to just lie down and do nothing. Lizzie Rashabali explains.
14: The New York Post reports 500 people have signed up for Club Rest Stop, a new event series made for people feeling tired and burnt out. Brooklyn's Malia Simone created the event and hosted its latest edition this past Sunday in Central Park. Simone hopes to highlight different methods of rest and relaxation in the city that never sleeps. She also added, with the growth of artificial intelligence, rest is the way to, quote, remain human in an automated world. In New York, I'm Lizzie Radabali.
10: Okay. I don't know. I mean,
9: you still got to go talk to somebody, and you got to like, yeah, whoa, what's
10: exactly?
9: This job, I get to go home, and if I want to do nothing, my wife's at work usually.
10: Yeah, and you could just do it. You could be in a club by yourself. A lie down club by yourself.
9: That is the best club.
10: You know what? I agree. Okay. This morning, we have more than 100,000 California state workers. They're back in the office under Governor Newsom's mandate. So far, the traffic hasn't been bad, but it is a holiday week. So we don't know if some of them are going to kind of trickle back, if some of them are off work. Maybe they'll head down later for the rally. There's a big rally at 11 a.m. at the Capitol, but we're going to get into that coming up. We have Sacramento in progress.
9: Yeah, we got a decent size update on the Major League Baseball expansion bid. There's an ownership group very interested.
10: Okay, that's all straight ahead.
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10: We talk a lot about California's future, big dreams, bigger promises, but can government deliver this morning? More than 100,000 state workers back in office under Governor Newsom's mandate, even though a state audit found officials never determined whether there was enough office space. Next month, the candidates for governor meet face-to-face in Sacramento to make their case for California's future. And in our Sacramento in Progress report, we'll hear why local leaders believe they are lining up what's needed to bring Major League Baseball permanently to Sacramento. Big promises. The question is, who has the plan that actually works? Let's get you caught up on this Wednesday, July 1st, and we start with Roy Lamella.
12: In a stalled vehicle northbound 99 near Mack Road, it was blocking the second lane from the left. It looks like CHP has managed to clear that off the roadway. Some stop-and-go traffic right around that exit, and also a little sluggish traffic between Florin and Fruit Ridge Roads on North 99. Traffic on the 10s every 10 minutes, mornings and afternoons. Roy Lamella, KPK News Radio, 93.1 FM, 1530 AM.
3: Plenty of sunshine today. Quite warm with highs in the upper 80s to low 90s. Clear to partly cloudy and comfortable tonight. Lows dipping down into the mid-50s. Brilliant sunshine, a pleasant day for us Thursday, highs in the mid-80s to 90. I'm AccuWeather meteorologist Jason Caterina on KFPK, Sacramento's news radio.
10: It's 58 degrees in Sacramento with our top local story this hour. Today marks a major change for more than 100,000 California state workers as the four-day-a-week return-to-office mandate takes effect. More than one in six workers in the Sacramento region are employed by the state, meaning the impact will be felt far beyond government offices. An audit requested by Assemblymember Josh Hoover found the governor's office did not fully evaluate office space needs or costs before issuing this order. Robert Ricker told CBS 13 he's returning to a cramped situation this morning.
24: Everyone's moving desks every day, sharing desks. It's a mess. We hired a lot more people and stuff like that, and so with less building space, they're kind of cramming people wherever they can cram them.
10: Some employees say they're now facing shared workstations, parking challenges, longer commutes, while downtown businesses hope the return of thousands of workers will bring new customers and boost to the local economy. The union is holding a rally today at the Capitol at 11 a.m. in protest of the back-to-work mandate. The top national story this hour, U.S. Special Envoy Steve Witkoff and President Trump's son-in-law Jared Kushner are in Qatar for peace negotiations with Iran. But they won't be speaking directly with Iranians. Nick Harper reports.
25: So far, Iran is very much taking a hands-off approach and saying that it will not engage in direct negotiations. And that's why we've got the Qataris as the mediators in between. But of course, that in itself will slow up any real progress that they hope to achieve during these 60 days.
10: Now, this comes after President Trump and the White House said the Iranians requested a high-level meeting. Iran has said its officials will be in Qatar today for meetings and technical talks with mediators on the implementation of that recently signed memorandum of understanding, which set a 60-day negotiating window. Now, for more of what matters this morning, here's Mark Dembski.
9: Good morning, Christina. The two candidates who advanced to California's November gubernatorial election, Steve Hilton and Javier Becerra, they are scheduled to appear together at a city leaders summit later this month in Sacramento. It will be one of their first major face-to-face forums since emerging from the June primary. KFPK's Jason Campadonia has more.
26: Democrat Javier Becerra and Republican Steve Hilton will meet at the Sacramento summit in August. The two are said to be laying out their agenda for the state as the two battle it out for California's top political gig. Becerra is going into the summit with the endorsement of the California Democratic Party, which most delegates had originally backed then-Congressman and candidate Eric Swalwell. I'm Jason Campadonia.
9: California Attorney General Rob Bonta saying Tuesday, if you were born here, you belong here. This comes, of course, after the Supreme Court struck down President Trump's effort to end birthright citizenship.
27: The 14th Amendment is clear. Anyone born or naturalized in the United States and subject to its jurisdiction is a citizen of the United States. That principle has been settled constitutional law for more than 150 years.
9: Now, the court ruled Trump's executive order to eliminate the 14th Amendment's guarantee that those born here in the U.S. are American citizens was unlawful. Bonta saying the decision affirms that every child born in this country, no matter their background, is equal under the law and can pursue the American dream.
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9: President Trump saying he will personally launch what he calls the largest fireworks show in history as part of the nation's 250th birthday celebration in Washington, D.C. this week. KFBK's Kevin Tripp has more on the show.
0: Organizers plan to fire off roughly 851,000 fireworks over 40 minutes, about 10 times the number used in New York City's annual Macy's display, in an effort to set a new Guinness World Record. Jason Farrell is on the design team for the show.
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0: Fireworks will launch from multiple locations, including the National Mall, West Potomac Park, and barges on the Potomac River, creating what organizers describe as fireworks in stereo. The current world record belongs to a fireworks display in the Philippines. If all goes as planned, organizers hope America's semi-quincentennial celebration will take that title and give the country a 4th of July people will remember for decades.
9: KFBK News Radio, your home for America 250 coverage, honoring 250 years of American history. It is 8:06 on your Wednesday morning. I'm Mark Dembski. 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
10: Time now for our talkback clip of the hour. During a conversation with former Secretary of State Condoleezza Rice, NVIDIA CEO Jensen Huang called America a miracle, saying that after traveling the world, he believes there's a reason so many countries aspire to what the United States has built. Huang, who immigrated to America as a child, says the country's promise, opportunity, and core values remain unchanged.
4: The American dream has a core foundation. There's a reason why it exists. There's a purpose that drives it. There's a promise of it. There are pillars that keeps it up. When you see the world from my lens, when you see America from my lens, and when you see America now today as I travel around the world and see America from the lens of everywhere I've been and the countries that aspire to be us, the industries that would aspire to want to be part of our industry, you know, it is just genuinely a miracle.
5: It is a miracle. And I teach young people, of course, and sometimes I think that some of this has gotten lost. There is something about this risk-taking, this willing to fail, the fact that you are in a place where you'll get a second chance, the role of free speech, the role of laws that are reliable, that is really quite extraordinary.
4: Exactly. We have a word for that. We call it freedom.
5: We call it freedom.
10: What's your take on this conversation? 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What makes America exceptional today, or has that changed? 51881 is the number to text. 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
6: ABC News. I'm Sherry Preston. President Trump is now on his way to North Dakota to attend the opening of the new Teddy Roosevelt Library. The trip, the first aboard Air Force One, the new one gifted to him. ABC's White House correspondent Karen Travers has more.
11: Before boarding the new Air Force One for its inaugural flight, President Trump defended the gift from the Qatari government and the use of taxpayer dollars to customize it.
13: This was a gift from a country that's treated us very well.
11: The $400 million jet has raised questions from some lawmakers and ethics experts.
13: Frankly, we couldn't build a plane like this because we wouldn't be willing to spend the kind of money necessary. They spent
2: top dollar.
11: The Air Force has been modifying the new jet since September to meet security, communications, and other needs to transport the president. Karen Travers, ABC News, the White House.
6: Some lawmakers and ethics experts are also raising questions about the vast amount of money the president has made since taking office a second time. That according to new financial disclosures.
8: President Trump's personal wealth ballooned last year by at least $2.2 billion, more than triple the profits he reported prior to returning to the White House. That's according to new financial disclosure forms released by the Office of Government Ethics. The money came from a mix of revenue streams, including real estate and merchandise, but the biggest profit driver was crypto.
6: ABC's Jay O'Brien on Capitol Hill. A cargo ship has run aground in the Strait of Hormuz while using a route not approved by Iran. The vessel identified as a foreign container ship. No word on what's on board. Employment processor ADP reporting 98,000 jobs were created in the private sector last month, below what was forecast. New Federal Reserve Chair Kevin Warsh, in remarks at a conference in Portugal, says a central bank will remain independent and will seek to bring down inflation, likely killing any chance of the interest rate cuts that President Trump has been seeking. Dow's up 111 points. 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
10: 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Let's get a check on traffic with Roy Lamella.
12: We're looking at a 10-minute ride on westbound 80 from Roseau to the Cap City Freeway split. There was an earlier accident on westbound 80 on the connector ramp to southbound Cap City Freeway. Looks like everything is over to the Gore Point, and right now we're seeing some minor delays starting just after Madison Avenue, and the delays continue to just pass Watt Avenue on the Cap City Freeway going southbound. Right now, again, it'll be a 10-minute ride on westbound 80 from Roseau to the split, and a 12-minute ride on the Cap City Freeway southbound from the split to downtown. Northbound 5 at two-car crash at Pocket Road in the clearing stages as everything is over to the right shoulder. Once you get past that, looks like it's a little sluggish starting at Sutterville Road and continues all the way up to just past Highway 50 and looking at a 13-minute ride. Northbound 5 from Elk Grove. Things are starting to improve on northbound 99 after an earlier stalled vehicle right near Mack Road. That's been cleared. Just some minor pockets of sluggish traffic right now on northbound 99. That's resulting in an 11-minute ride from Elk Grove. You're looking at an 18-minute ride westbound 50 from Folsom. 19 minutes southbound 5 from Woodland, and across the Yolo Causeway, no delays eastbound 80 from Davis to downtown, 15 minutes. Traffic on the 10s every 10 minutes, mornings and afternoons. Roy Lamilla, KPK News Radio, 93.1 FM, 1530 AM.
10: Sunny and a very comfortable high of 88 degrees today. Mostly clear with a low of 57 overnight. And then tomorrow, sunny skies with a high near 86. Currently, we have 62 in Sacramento.
3: 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The Manteca Bulletin is where we get this story. 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The Thomas Toy Community Center is accepting entries for their second annual Tommy's Award, recognizing teens in visual arts, music, dance, writing, film, and other creative categories. The competition takes place September 25th. Participation is free.
10: Okay, Sacramento in Progress up next, and we're updating you on the efforts to get a Major League Baseball team permanently in the region, Mark.
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10: UC Davis health researchers found older adults' smartwatch self-ratings of mental sharpness closely matched the cognitive tests, suggesting those wearable devices could help detect cognitive changes earlier.
9: Here we go. Sacramento in progress. Our closer look at major projects making an impact across the region. You know, the fact is there is no bigger swing for the fences moment right now in our region than the current pitch for Sacramento to land an MLB expansion franchise. It's been 5 weeks since the details on the bid have been made public. And while the majority of the public opinion out there is against this opportunity or thinks Sacramento doesn't have a chance to land a team, the folks driving Sacramento's pitch tell a much different story. Greater Sacramento Economic Council President, CEO Barry Broom told us back in May that they had assembled nearly $2 billion in public and private funding for a new ballpark district in West Sac.
32: So we're in the process right now. We're trying to put another $200 million in equity together. And then we're starting to have a conversation about the possibility of naming rights. And we have, you know, one really significant ownership group showing interest. But this is a, you know, 2028, you know, 2029 competition. So I don't expect it to really heat up for another 6 months. I feel like if we get the $200 million raised, we can land naming rights. We're going to get an elite ownership group. And if the league keeps their word, Sacramento will win the bid.
9: The proposal includes about $800 million in private investment, another $1 billion for infrastructure through tax increment financing and hotel tax revenue, not dipping into Sacramento's general fund at all. The ballpark would be built on a fully entitled 50-acre riverfront site just south of Sutter Health Park in West Sacramento, surrounded by new hotels, housing, restaurants, and entertainment. As Barry mentioned, they already have one serious ownership group interested. Now the focus, though, is on attracting a few more before Major League Baseball begins the expansion process.
32: The ownership group that's shown the most interest, they're elite guys. They already own big league sports programs. So my hunch is we're probably going to be spring of 2027 before we have an ownership group. Maybe we'll do it a little bit earlier. I think, you know, we have to convince people we're not Sacramento, you know, 2012. And investors have a preconceived notion that it has California taxes and San Francisco problems. It's an unseen, unviewed community. And it's really hard for people to believe that because, you know, people just make assumptions.
9: Yeah, it's not an easy task. And the expectation is that when Major League Baseball officially opens its expansion process, Sacramento intends to be among the first cities ready with a complete ownership, financing, and stadium package. What would certainly make things even more reassuring, according to Broome, is if more people here would find get behind the pitch instead of knocking it.
32: You know, to change people's opinion over your town, you got to hit them over the head with a baseball bat. I mean, you got to jar them out of their position. And Major League Baseball solves 50% of the problems in California. Sacramento's an invisible town that nobody believes in. And the people that have the least amount of belief in it are the people from Sacramento. Our inability to become a top-tiered community is directly reflected to the naysayers in this town. The doomsday Sacramentan is our biggest challenge. MLB is very impressed with us. You know, the Athletics have told Major League Baseball they should put an expansion team in Sacramento. I'll repeat that. The Athletics have told Major League Baseball Sacramento should have a Major League Baseball team.
9: And that's no small endorsement either, Christina.
10: No, they're in the position to know. They've been here. They've seen the fans fill the seats, and they've seen the way they've been treated by the city and the region. And I think that's a huge endorsement.
9: Well, and again, it's always a head scratcher as how many people are against this. But as you always point out to me, there's always going to be naysayers. And if the people keep moving it forward and get it done, then always. That's all that matters, right?
10: Yeah. We heard the same kind of discussion before the Kings came to Sacramento. Mm-hmm. I remember that. All right. Let's get outside of traffic. Roy Lamella is standing by.
0: 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Taking a look at southbound 5. Just crowded in a few stretches on southbound 5 between I-80 and J Street. After that, looks good. Making your way through the rest of the downtown area. Westbound 80, you're leaving West Sacramento. That's going to be bunched up in a few stretches, starting at the merge with Highway 50 to the beginning of the Yolo Causeway. Camp City Freeway going northbound. That's going to be crowded starting at N Street, but it clears up by the time you get to the American River. A couple of stretches of sluggish traffic going south on the Camp City Freeway, starting at the Camp City Freeway split to Fulton Avenue, and then you'll see it bunch up again from Arden Way to the American River. And right now on southbound 65, making way through Roseville, seeing a little bit of traffic moving below the limit between Blue Oaks Boulevard and Pleasant Grove. 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Traffic on the 10s every 10 minutes, mornings and afternoons. 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
3: Plenty of sunshine today. Quite warm with highs in the upper 80s to low 90s. Clear to partly cloudy and comfortable tonight. Lows dipping down into the mid-50s. Brilliant sunshine. A pleasant day for us Thursday. Highs in the mid-80s to 90. I'm AccuWeather meteorologist Jason Caterina on KFPK, Sacramento's news radio.
10: 61 degrees in Sacramento, and time now to get over to Cap Trust, where we check in with Kelly Brothers. You were talking about the employment data that was out today, and jobs not quite what they expected. They were hoping to get more.
1: No, private sector employment only added fewer than 100,000 jobs in the latest month. It's interesting, too. I was watching... anyone who listens to this program knows I rail against these numbers coming out when they do. To think that we're going to have accurate numbers on July 1st about June, probably, not very valid. And we've seen that with huge revisions months later to the data. I mean, revisions that completely change the complexion of what the data actually says. My point is, why even put out the data if it's that wrong? And this morning, Kevin Warsh, new head of the Fed, he said, we have to come up with new data sources. We can't do this the way we've always done it in the past, because the data is just simply wrong. And he makes the point that every business leader in the country is dealing with new analytics and new ways to analyze the data they need to look at. Our government needs to get up to speed as well. So I think that'll happen here in the not too distant future. Also, Trump accounts are coming out July 4th. You should know about these. Eligible kids going to get a one-time $1,000 contribution from the federal government. Families can contribute as well. Look it up. There's some really interesting parts to this, especially there are some companies that are now kicking in significant amounts of money if you're in certain zip codes. Less advantaged children, and this money can then become an IRA. But remember, you can take money out of an IRA without penalty for college expenses or for the first-time purchase of a home. So take a look at these Trump accounts. It's basically free money being given you by the government if you have a child being born or a grandchild being born this year. Let's check the real-time numbers. as we kick off the second half of 2026. Dow up 137, 52,450. NASDAQ up 3. The S&P up 16 points. Gold up 58 at $4,096 an ounce. Oil down another 1.5%, $68 a barrel. 10-year bond yield 4.46.
10: Thank you so much, Kelly. We'll talk to you soon. Time now for your talkback responses this hour. Our clip was a conversation between Jensen Huang from NVIDIA, Wang from NVIDIA, and Condoleezza Rice, former Secretary of State, current Stanford professor, marveling over the miracle that is the United States. We asked, do you agree? Is the American dream still alive? Has it become so much harder to achieve than it once was? What makes America exceptional today, or what has changed?
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4: Yes, America is a very unique country, and you can become anything you want here. At least you used to. It's harder and harder every year. People, nothing was mentioned in any of them statements. We are being taken over, and you had a little piece on yesterday, and if we do not do something about it, there will be no capitalism in this country. There'll be communism. They're getting their foothold, and I'm telling you, I'm warning you, this is going to be a problem.
5: You know, there's a reason why millions and millions of people have come here to build this country. Because the underlying truth of America is opportunity. Almost everywhere in the world, there's not opportunity like here. Even with the stuff going on right now, there's still opportunity. We can adapt. We can change. We can grow. We just need to unite.
6: Yes, the American dream is still alive. If you work hard enough, you may be able to achieve your goals. And that's why people from other countries who don't have that opportunity work so hard to get into the United States. Now, the really sad thing is, people who have been here

0: difficult to obtain because of what's happening in our country. We've been pushed to the brink by elitists receiving backing by other countries. So we thank you so much for all of your talk back responses. We'll have four fresh ones coming up tomorrow on the KFUK Morning News. 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
0: Today, you'll start paying a little more at the pump as the state's latest 2-cent gas tax increase takes effect. At the same time, Governor Newsom and lawmakers are changing who controls public education, stripping authority from California's elected superintendent. More government control, more money out of your pocket. Let's get into this half hour with a look at traffic in Roy Lajala.
14: 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Still running a little sluggish on the Camp City Freeway southbound from the split with 80 to Fulton Avenue. And then a small patch of sluggish traffic between Exposition Boulevard and East Street. You'll love the way the place feels. Every escape feels a little more extraordinary. Every getaway is a chance to make the moment yours. Everything feels wonderful. 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Traffic on the 10s every 10 minutes. 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
0: On our way today, to sunny skies and a high of 88 degrees, currently 61 in Sacramento.

0: With our top story at the bottom of the hour, one of California's most powerful education offices is losing some of its authority. Governor Newsom and state lawmakers have approved changes that strip power from the elected superintendent office. Phil Farrar reports.
1: The legislature approved a bill to minimize the elected state school superintendent's power over the California Department of Education. Chino Hills Republican Sonia Shaw and San Diego Democrat Richard Barrera are running to determine the next statewide school superintendent. Barrera says he's disappointed.
2: Voters want an independent elected official. They don't want to be dependent on people who are appointed by a governor.
1: Governor Newsom will appoint a director of education starting next year. He says it's to modernize the system that implements those policies. I'm Phil Farrar.
0: Now for more of what matters this morning, here's Mark Dembski.
3: Good morning, Christina. California drivers paying a little more at the pump today because of the state's annual gas tax increase taking effect just ahead of the busy 4th of July travel weekend as well. KPK's Jason Campidonio with the details.
4: Another round of the state gas tax kicks in today, up another 2 cents per gallon.
5: I've authored the suspension. It would save an average family of four $1,100.
4: State Senator Tony Strickland from Huntington Beach says he's tried to bring relief at the pump, but he's continually shot down. He says keeping the gas tax when families are struggling is insane.
5: There's a modern day Marie Antoinette. Let people eat cake. I don't care. Because one of the main reasons why we have this increase in the gas taxes to fund this high-speed fail project.
4: I'm Jason Campidonia.
3: California's new state budget includes $40 million to help counties count ballots faster and strengthen election security. That funding comes after Republicans criticized the lengthy vote counting process following the June primary. The package includes $29 million for additional election workers and upgraded voting technology, $10 million for voter education, and another $750,000 to combat election misinformation. County election officials and voting advocates do say more funding is still needed, though, noting counties typically receive little ongoing state or federal support to administer elections. Elsewhere this morning, professional women's baseball is coming to Stockton for a special preview ahead of the launch of a new national league. KPK's Kevin Tripp with more.
6: The Women's Pro Baseball League Countdown Tour stops at Banner Island Park on Thursday, giving fans a chance to watch players train before the league's inaugural season begins in August. The free event includes an evening workout followed by a fan fest with player meet and greets, autographs, and photos. Organizers say the tour is designed to build excitement as professional women's baseball returns to the national spotlight. Gates open at 5 p.m. with the fan fest beginning at 7:30. Kevin Tripp, KFBK, Sacramento's News Radio.
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3: Well, in the first two games anyway so far, the A's have proven to be not much match at all for the Dodgers at Sutter Health Park. The Athletics trying to play catch up the entire game last night while the Dodgers put up nine runs again for the second straight evening. 9-3 the final. The A's now have lost 8 of 10. Same two teams to wrap up the series tonight at 6:40 on Talk 650 KST. The Giants lost to Arizona 8-2. Team USA plays their World Cup knockout round of 32 match over in Santa Clara today at 5 o'clock. Time now, 8:35 on your Wednesday morning. 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
8: ABC News, I'm Sherry Preston. On his way to North Dakota, President Trump was asked about the financial disclosure showing he has made more than $2 billion since his second inauguration. His response...
9: Well, you know why I'm profiting? Because the stock market's going up. Everybody's profiting. If you have a 401k... How's your 401k done?
8: The president says his assets are in a trust run by his children, the White House, defending his finances, saying Americans wanted a businessman to lead the country. New Federal Reserve Chair Kevin Warsh says the central bank will remain independent and seek to bring down inflation. The Fed has traditionally raised interest rates to do that, even though President Trump has been pushing the Fed to lower them. The president also posting about this today. Saying Victor Willis was a good guy and crediting himself for making the Village People popular again. Willis, lead singer of the group, has died. Today would have been his 75th birthday. This is ABC News.
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14: Former NBA Defensive Player of the Year Marcus Smart agrees to a two-year deal with the Rockets. Guard Norman Powell gets a two-year deal from the Bulls. Serena Williams injured her knee yesterday in her Wimbledon singles match. Her status for doubles play is uncertain. Norway, France, and Mexico with World Cup victories yesterday. Three more rounds of 32 matches today, beginning with England and Congo at noon Eastern in Atlanta. The U.S. plays Bosnia-Herzegovina tonight. I'm Frank Garrity.
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0: 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Elle stars Lexi Mindtree as a teenage Elle Woods, following her high school years in 1995, while Reese Witherspoon serves as executive producer. It was such an adorable movie, yeah. So it sounds like it'll be a fun series.
3: Good deal.
0: You can see it on Amazon Prime. It's out today. All right, let's get outside and check traffic. Roy Lamella standing by.
21: 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Looks like things are starting to thin out in terms of the drive times on the Sacramento roadways as we take a look at westbound 80. Now, no delays on the drive from Roseau to the Cap City Freeway split. A 9-minute ride ahead of you there. Some small delays on the Cap City Freeway southbound from the split with 80 to Fulton Avenue. Then it clears out really nicely through the Cal Expo area all the way now towards Highway 50. 11 minutes now for the split to downtown. Coming up from Elk Grove, northbound 5, you're looking at an 11-minute ride as traffic moves at the limited Sacramento. A 10-minute ride up northbound 99 with traffic just a little sluggish between Florin and Fruit Ridge. As you're coming in from Folsom, that's been looking good for all morning long, actually. An 18-minute ride with no delays from Folsom to Sacramento on westbound 50. Southbound 5, some earlier delays in the Natomas area have cleared out. You're looking good on the bike. bypass through the Natomas area into downtown. 17 minutes altogether on southbound 5. Looking good across the causeway now. Eastbound 80 from Davis. 15 minutes with no delays on the causeway and through West Sacramento. Injured at work? 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
0: Sunny today, a high of 88. Tonight, mostly clear, a low of 57, then gradually becoming sunnier tomorrow. We'll start off with a few clouds, and it'll be 86 degrees. Currently in Sacramento, 63 degrees.
3: News from your neighborhood brought to you by Kitchen Mart, Kitchen and Bath Remodeling, celebrating 50 years of craftsmanship. The Union Democrat is where we get this story. Two longtime Tuolumne County nonprofits have officially joined forces to help more people in need. Give someone a chance, as has merged with Nancy's Hope, transferring about $40,000 in remaining assets. Leaders say the merger will strengthen outreach and expand assistance for the homeless across Tuolumne County.
0: All right. Joining us next, Jim Crandall. Crandall's commentary. He's got a lot to get to. You know, I'm glad he's bringing this up, because when I first saw it online, I thought, is that AI making it look worse than it really was? This was the whole Caitlin Clark situation where there was another player that had like a hand on her neck.
3: Yeah.
0: Did you see it?
3: I did. Yeah. I did. It's gotten a lot of attention. And Jim is going to give us his commentary next.
0: Okay. All right.
7: Coming up,
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2: Homeless advocates say Sacramento's new 28-day emergency shelter voucher cycles forcing families into repeated motel exits. They are calling for changes to the Step Up on Second Run program.
3: Former Fox 40 sports director Jim Crandall joining us now for his Crandall commentary. Jim, we're going to jump right into it. I know you got a lot to say about this latest Caitlin Clark controversy centering on that physical altercation during last week's game between the Indiana and the Phoenix Mercury.
4: Hey, you guys. Thanks for the time. I appreciate it, Christine and Mark. And you're right, the WNBA... why don't they do something, do anything to protect Caitlin Clark? It's ridiculous at this point. It seems like the whole league hates her, which is ironic because she's just about the main reason that all the players are making so much money. The league changed the second that she came in, right? Everything got better. They fly private now. The money's bigger. There's more fans. But she's still getting killed almost every game on the floor. It makes no sense. Last week, you guys were talking about it. Alisa Thomas from Phoenix punched her in the neck while she was laying on the court, and the refs didn't even call it. The league did suspend Thomas for one game, but how about 5 or 10 or do something? Make a statement. What is going on with this? You tell me, because I can't figure it out.
2: I couldn't figure it out either. I mean, I saw the video, and when I first saw it, I thought, is this AI? Like, did someone alter it to make it look worse than it is? And then I saw other instances of it being posted, heard the coach's comments, and I thought the same thing. Why don't they make a statement? Why don't they do something? Why do they all hate her so much? And I mean, I don't know if it's jealousy. I mean, I even saw a commentator say she should just leave the league because she's causing more problems than she's worth.
4: The whole thing is unbelievable. You know what? Go, Christina, go on Google or pick AI chat GPT and ask for a list of Caitlin Clark on-court incidents. You won't believe it. Hey, just real quick, I want to get to this because this made me so mad on Friday night. I told Mark I'd try not to go all Stephen A. on this, but I wanted to watch the Brewers play the Cubs, okay? It's a big rivalry. Brewers have been my favorite team. I grew up with the Braves and the Brewers, and Mizorowski was pitching for Milwaukee. The guy throws 105 miles an hour, strikes out everybody. I really wanted to. Brewers have the best record in baseball, second best to the Dodgers. Wanted to watch it, couldn't watch it. Why? I have Netflix, I have Prime, Peacock, Paramount Plus, Disney, I wrote this down, HBO, Hulu, and I pay $30 a month for the MLB package so I can watch the Brewers whenever I want to, and I couldn't watch this game because it was exclusive to Apple TV. Come on! Congress just held hearings about this, and you know what's going to happen? About nothing. Christina, you covered news for a long time. What happens after these congressional hearings? Let me answer that. Nothing. Nothing ever happens. I want to watch the Brewers. Is that too much to ask?
2: Yeah, you know, my husband, you sound like my husband with some of the NFL games. It's true. I mean, and they're still making money, so not much is going to happen until there's something that hits their pocketbook.
3: Bring me back the old days, Christina, Jim, when you used to just get that big satellite dish in your backyard. You could get anything you wanted.
2: All right. Who knows what it's doing to your brain, but okay.
4: All right. All the money, right?
2: Absolutely. Thank you so much, Jim. We appreciate you. That is Jim Crandall with
3: a spirited
2: Crandall's commentary.
3: Jim Crandall this morning.
2: Very sweet. Extra caffeine for Jim this morning.
3: We like that.
2: All right. Let's get outside and check traffic. Roy Lamella standing by.
5: 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Get reports of a hit-and-run crash westbound 80 across the top at Northgate Boulevard. Looks like one of the vehicles on the right shoulder, but no delays in the area. CHP on the way to assist. After that, a hazard on the roadway westbound 80 at Norwood Avenue. Looks like that's been cleared over to the shoulder. Not seeing any delays. As you get into West Sacramento, traffic looks pretty good until you get to the merge with Highway 50, and then it begins to slow all the way up to the middle of the Yolo Causeway. After that, no delays into the Davis area. Also, we're taking a look at eastbound 50 just before Folsom Boulevard. We had reports of a ladder in the lanes. Looks like they've managed to clear that to the shoulder, and traffic moves at the limit through the area. Car problems? 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
6: Plenty of sunshine today. Quite warm with highs in the upper 80s to low 90s. Clear to partly cloudy and comfortable tonight. Lows dipping down into the mid 50s. Brilliant sunshine. A pleasant day for us Thursday. Highs in the mid 80s to 90. I'm AccuWeather meteorologist Jason Caterina on KFPK, Sacramento's News Radio.
2: 63 degrees in Sacramento, and time now to get over to Kelly Brothers at CAF Trust. You've been telling us about these, the Trump accounts. This is, you know, a good deal if you're having a baby this year.
7: It is, and or next year as well. But these are new accounts that are going to go into effect as of July 4th, tax-advantaged accounts geared toward long-term retirement savings. But remember, you can take money out of an IRA or retirement savings account for a first-time home purchase or to pay for higher education. So it doesn't have to, you don't have to think of it as, oh my gosh, this is a 60-year money. The government's putting in $1,000 initially, and it looks like other companies are lining up to put money in, especially if you live in a zip code that might be underadvantaged. So look for that. Read up on them. They're kind of complicated, but they do launch on July 4th. Today is the 1st of July. So if you're a state worker, I'm sure you're headed into the office. there's a lot of squishiness in that. I've heard from a lot of different state workers about what they're being told. And if you're a resident of the state of California, you now get to pay a higher gas tax as of this morning. Because our gas taxes weren't high enough, I assume, but they've gone up a little bit more. Luckily, the price of crude oil has been coming down, so maybe that offsets it, although we're still paying by far the most of anywhere in the country. But you will be able to open your 401k statement when it comes home. Major averages were up 9 to 12% in the first half of the year. Small cap stocks up 22%, and that's all even with a war against Iran. Dow up 280, 52,600. NASDAQ down 60, the S&P up 15 points. Gold up 58, $4,096 an ounce. Oil down almost 2%, $68 a barrel. 10-year bond yield 4.45.
2: All right. Thank you so much, Kelly. We appreciate it. And let's get over to Sam Shane now. He's from the Shane Reaction. He's on the live line to tell us what's coming up on his show today. Good morning, Sam.
8: Good morning, Christina. There was a bill that was proposed at the state capitol that would have made it illegal for registered sex offenders and those convicted of sex crimes from being elected to public office. Now, that sounds like it makes a lot of sense to most of us. Lawmakers at the state capitol killed that bill. And it died in committee, which was headed by Senator Scott Wiener, a Democrat from San Francisco. It was known as AB 2753. So coming up on the Shane Reaction, we're going to get reaction from both sides on all of this, why it died, and some very disappointed lawmakers out there because it did die. So we'll have much more on that coming up. Proposition 39 on the ballot, that will be voter ID. So they're attaching numbers now to all of these propositions. So it'll be Proposition 39 when you go to the ballot. And the LA Times, Christina, has an interesting article. There's also a bill being proposed at the state capitol. It would require math assessments beginning in kindergarten to flag trouble early and to steer more support to those who need it in California. So that's out there today in the news headlines as well. So we're going to get into those stories and a whole lot more coming up on the Shane Reaction starting at noon today.
2: All right. We look forward to joining you then. Thank you so much. That's Sam Shane every day at noon right here on KFBK. We'll be back with the debrief in a moment.
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2: This morning, California's return-to-office mandate becomes a reality for more than 100,000 state workers, despite an audit questioning whether the state was actually ready. It's a holiday week, and traffic didn't seem much busier this morning, but there is a rally at the Capitol in 2 hours for state workers unhappy about the mandate. At the Capitol, lawmakers continue debating who deserves the privilege of holding public office. They killed a bill that was trying to stop sex offenders from serving. And just weeks from now, the candidates hoping to replace the governor Newsom will start selling Californians their specific vision for what's next. Somewhere between the promises and the performance is where you will make up your minds on all of this. It's Wednesday, July 1st. Let's get a check on traffic.
5: 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Right now, traffic slow on the northbound 99 connector after westbound 50. Also getting reports of a dog on the roadway. This would be a southbound Cap City Freeway on the connector after westbound 50, running in and out of the right lane. Car accident? Go downtown. 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Traffic on the 10s every 10 minutes, mornings and afternoons. 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
6: Plenty of sunshine today. Quite warm with highs in the upper 80s to low 90s. Clear to partly cloudy and comfortable tonight. Lows dipping down into the mid-50s. Brilliant sunshine. A pleasant day for us Thursday. Highs in the mid-80s to 90. I'm AccuWeather meteorologist Jason Caterina on KFPK, Sacramento's news radio.
2: It is 65 degrees in Sacramento. Of course, back to work, or back to the office, rather, really dominated the headlines today as workers headed back. Again, we didn't notice too much of an uptick in traffic. No. But, you know, it's a holiday week, and, you know, we don't know what agencies are telling their various workers. So, but officially, it starts today.
3: And there's that rally at the Capitol. Is it 11 or 11:30?
2: Yeah, isn't the 11 o'clock hour? The union is going to gather on the West Steps and come together to express their displeasure for back to work. There still is a legal challenge to it, and, you know, a bill that's being debated. But so far, we're told the agencies are telling their workers go back to work.
3: Yeah, and it's not affecting the mandate. Yeah, California drivers also paying a little more at the pump today. The state's annual gas tax increase taking effect, just a little bit more than 2 cents. But, you know, then again, 2 cents is 2 cents, and it's right. A busy 4th of July travel weekend.
2: It is. I mean, you know, everything counts, right? The superintendent changes that have been happening have been signed and put into force. They're basically stripping power from the state superintendent. They're going to have a governor-appointed head of education that is going to make some of these decisions. There has been some displeasure expressed about this. It is an elected position that will have less power now, thanks to the governor and the legislature.
3: The cardroom controversy over the gambling regulations, San Francisco judge yesterday morning struck that down. Attorney General Rob Bonta had been trying to put his regulations in place. Basically, it would have affected the 72 or so card rooms and 13,000 to 20,000 employees. So
2: jobs.
3: Yeah, but as of now, it was struck down. So card rooms can continue on.
2: Okay, we thank you so much for being here today. You can catch our morning show on the podcast on the iHeartRadio app. We podcast each hour, and we had some amazing talkback clips today and amazing responses, I should say, from all of you. So it's worth listening to. Again, you can find it at the KFPK Morning News with Christina Mendonca on the iHeartRadio app. Check that out. We'll talk to you tomorrow. For Mark Dembski, I'm Christina Mendonca. You have a great day.
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Welcome, everybody, to the Wednesday, July 1st edition of Clay and Buck. A lot of news to talk about today. Our man Clay is on his way back from Hawaii, where he had a great time. They say he is the big kahuna of Tennessee. Great on the surfboard, they tell me. Some people are saying great on the surfboard. We've got a lot to discuss today, though. And obviously, we're coming up on the holiday weekend here soon. I think, actually, Clay may just be surfing with all of you tomorrow here on the show. And I may be lying on the beach here in Miami taking the day. So this might be my last chance to get to chat with you until the 250 years of American greatness. It has been a phenomenal country, my friends. It still is. We got some challenges, yes. We had some, you know, I don't even like doing that thing. When someone asks you, as we're approaching the 250, by the way, I'll talk about some socialist just won in California and J.D. Vance just said some stuff. We'll get to that. Got the aftermath of that big decision we talked about yesterday. So the Supreme Court day yesterday, frustrations, but we will move forward. We will move on. And I actually have some day after analysis for you on that I wanted to share. We've also got a lot of American pride stuff to talk about today. Well, if you're a Republican, tends to be the case. You love America. If you're a Democrat, you think you are better than America. And that's one, not true. And it's sad thing. But we'll get into all of that. And also, I want a lot of talkbacks, a lot of calls. I want to hear from all of you because it might be a long weekend before I get a chance to chat with you again. But I have to say, I don't like this thing that happens with a lot of us where every time we talk about America, we have to do this throat clearing, this preamble, this prefacing of, you know, well, not everything was perfect. And, you know, we had, I know. We were not a perfect country. We are still not. No. If you were talking about a beloved family member, and I think the country is a beloved family member in a sense that we all share, right? And that binds all of us. It is in a sense the patriarch of we, the American people. If you were talking about a beloved family member, would you say, well, he's a great guy and did amazing things and has done so much good in the world and, you know, built 10 orphanages and cured cancer and did all these great things. But he also had a lot of imperfections. No, you're allowed to say when you're celebrating somebody, say on their birthday, do you stand up to give a birthday toast and go, well, we had bad things of this from this guy, but also he could be a really good guy. No, we are allowed to just focus here at this one point on the greatness of this country, on how much it has done for us, we, the American people, how much it has done for humanity. And I don't want us to have to do this thing. So we won't do this thing. Well, I know we have the challenges of the past and but no, please. Okay. I know I think every other time of the year, we can discuss the treatment of the Native Americans. We can discuss the moral failure of slavery. We did fight a very bloody civil war to end it. And we have done all these things as a country that a lot of other places didn't do, by the way. And that we were, but, you know, I don't want to get into all that. It's America's birthday. It's its 250th birthday coming up. And I think you're allowed to have a birthday celebration where it's all just, you know, amazing. Look at how great this place is. Some positivity about this country, untrammeled. Or Kamala would say, unburdened by the problems that have been. For once, we're allowed to be unburdened by the. Now, I'm going to talk about the news today, so that's going to be some challenges. But in our overview of America and how much we love this place, I'm really going to try hard, and I'm going to try to demand of myself and in our discussion today that we not do the usual, the genuflection to the America haters of like, well, we're not perfect. Of course we're not perfect. Nobody's perfect. But on your birthday, you don't say, hey, my buddy Phil, he just turned 50. He's not perfect, but I'll say a few nice words about him now. No. This brings me then to
The divide. This is a very real thing. I was going to talk to you about this yesterday. The divide in America over who just loves this place and understands how incredible it is. You know, one thing, I really believe that when you've spent

0: time, especially for those of you who are veterans who spent time in war zones, whether you saw combat or you were just serving in the war zone, serving your country in the war zone, and you know, you get outside the wire, or if you've spent, like I said, just time as a civilian, even in a really messed up third world country, this place we are in, America, is incredible. Okay. This place is incredible. The abundance that we have, I know prices are high. Oh, I'm worried about gas prices. I understand credit card debt. There's all, no. We need to have a moment here. It's America's birthday. America is our friend Phil. We're not going to sit here and be like, well, Phil's 15 pounds overweight, but he's also a great guy. No, America is awesome. We are allowed to do this. We should do this. Celebrate the greatness of America going to this 250th without, and we do all the reflection on the past and everything else other days. Democrats are going to fight us on this one. Democrats, a lot of them, and I'm going by the numbers here, somehow tie all of this in to, well, Trump is the president, so I can't really be proud. I can't really be excited about things right now in D.C. and the 250th and everything else. I'm going to pout over America. Remember when they used to talk about the destruction of all of our institutions? That was a big anti-Trump line. He's destroying our institutions. No, they're actually doing fine. All those institutions still exist. Some of them are functioning a lot better. You know, you look at, say, the Department of War, for example, and recruitment is way up. And my friend Pete Hegseth is doing a fantastic job, deserves a lot of credit for just doing the very essential work of focusing in on the ability of our military to make war and defend the American people and their interests. That's it. It's not a social justice experiment over there. It's, you know, it's not about, you know, how many trannies can we get into combat roles? That's actually not what it's about. So some of our institutions are functioning much better. Democrats are, meanwhile, still very kind of uncertain, maybe even disdainful of this whole America 250 thing. Here is CNN's own Harry Enten, their data guy, talks about pride in being American. Okay, this is from a Democrat at a Democrat media outlet. This is what it sounds like. Play two.
1: You know, among Republicans, 93% are extremely or very proud. Just one, a single one, say they have little to no pride in being an American. But look over at the Democratic side. This is where we've seen this extremely or very number. It's been taking a tumble at 27%. Which is way different than the 93. You do the quick math with me here. What is that? That's a 66-point difference here in terms of extremely or very. But look at this. The little or no proud to be an American actually among Democrats eclipses is greater than the extremely or very proud number. So we are just living in such a different universe if you're a Republican versus a Democrat on the basic fundamental question of being proud to be an American.
0: There you have it. There is a partisan divide, and a bigger chunk of people who are Democrats hate this country, by their own admission, loathe this country, then love it. Now, that's not saying, notice, I'm being true to the data here. It's not that all Democrats hate this country. Not true. There are Democrats that love America, okay? They're wrong in their politics, but they still love America. And maybe there's hope for them, by the way. There is, I think that those people, that if you have a fundamental love of country, you can be saved, if you will. If you at your core love America, maybe you have some bad policy ideas. I mean, look at some of the people who have come over to our side. Look at, for example, very prominently Elon Musk. Clay was formerly a Democrat. And now sometimes I think looks at me and is like, hey, Buck, got to up the right wing stuff a little bit here. I'm like, whoa. Clay is quite right wing in his politics, obviously. Donald Trump himself was previously a Democrat. Something has changed. Something has changed in the Democrat Party, where there is clearly a large space for people to hate this country and have that be reflected broadly in the sentiment of the party overall. There are Democrats now who really know that they can just tear this place down as much as they want. And I'm just seeing this. Guys, is this true? Am I just the worst at picking sports? Did England in the World Cup lose to the Congo, or are they just losing to the Congo? I cannot believe this. Did England, can you guys check for me, please? Clay is straight up trolling me while I'm doing the show. I said England would win the World Cup. This is based on my knowledge of soccer from playing soccer video games. And he's telling me that England, is England losing or have they lost? You've got England. You know what? Fine. A lot of you, I know exactly what you're thinking. Of course England's getting its ass kicked going into July 4th weekend. Of course they are. Because that's what July 4th weekend is all about. So you know what? Fine. I'm going to change my whole tune here. England deserves to lose to the Democratic People's Republic of the Congo in soccer. Because it's 4th of July weekend. And, you know, good old King George, his spirit lives on. And he deserves yet another ass kicking, it seems. What a shame for England. All right, we'll come back into this, but I just had to share that with you. Let's not do any of this thing that the Democrats want to do of like, well, we really should, this is a weekend of reflection. No, this is America's birthday. You don't sit there and pick apart what's not perfect about your buddy on his birthday. And if you're a Republican, America is your buddy. America is a family member. America is something you deeply care about. So you're allowed to just applaud and honestly be grateful too. There, on the one part, this is a celebration of America going into this 250th, but there's also, man, we are lucky to live in this country. All the things you can say, I don't even care. All the problems, all the challenges, we are lucky to be Americans. Do not forget that. It's a beautiful thing. It is a thing worth fighting for. It is a thing worth being grateful for, and it is a thing worth celebrating, especially on this 250th, which is incredible. All right, friends of mine, the founders of Legacy Box, and they really are friends of mine. They're great people. 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
11: 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After a 3-0 win over Sweden, Kylian Mbappe scored twice and became the all-time leader in World Cup knockout round goals.
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14: Lawmakers at the state capitol have killed a bill that would have made it illegal for registered sex offenders to be elected to public office. More on that straight ahead.
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Welcome back in here to Clay and Buck. And right as I'm talking to you about people who don't love America, a lot of Democrats, and you already knew that, there are some lunatics, two of them, who were at the very top. Like, I mean, the spire, right? The very top of the Empire State Building. They're dressed, you know, they're dressed in black. I mean, do they have like a Free Palestine banner or something yet, team? Do we know what we know their politics, right? They're not wearing MAGA hats. Wondering what have we got? Do we have any details other than they're clearly communists? They probably run a very tasty but overpriced coffee shop somewhere in Park Slope or, no, not Park Slope. Where do all the cool people live now? Allie, where do the cool people live in Brooklyn? Bed-Stuy? Bushwick. Thank you. Bushwick. I was thinking, Park Slope is like, you know, that's like finance people now. That's like hedge fund people. They're not, you know, that's, you know, oh, look at me and my, I care so much about climate change for my $6 million brownstone overlooking the park. Yeah, it's a Bushwick, kind of a thing. I don't know what it is, but, I was just in New York maybe, so this is why it's on my mind. The some of the coffee shops there, I'm just like, I know the politics of the people based on the style and placement of their tattoos. There are forearm tattoos that I look at, and I'm like, oh, okay, so you were, what were you like? I mean, you can also usually tell by the forearm muscles. It's like, this is like special operations. Where were you,

0: Okay, I actually would have lost. I would have lost money on this. Just like apparently, I'm going to lose money on England with soccer, which is outrageous. I would have lost money on this with because I would have assumed it was a Free Palestine thing, but anti-ICE protesters. Let me tell you, after the Supreme Court decision that just came down, the horrible, horrible 6-3 Supreme Court decision that came down on birthright citizenship, anybody who was a little squeamish, I think, about what is necessary to enforce immigration before, but recognize the gravity and the importance of it, is now like, load them up, send them home. You're not supposed to be here. Load them up, send them home. We have no choice because we're about to be absolutely inundated. I think you're going to see a 10X on birth tourism in this country starting now. I think you're going to also see. Now, the anchor baby thing or people coming across the border thing, a little different because Trump is controlling the border. But people that are coming flying here, people that are flying here and trying to do the whole birth tourism thing, I think you're going to see a big increase in that, unfortunately. But let's talk about some happy things again here in a second. America. You know who loves America? A lot of tourists who are good tourists, the tourists we want, who are here for the World Cup. Producer Greg pulled together a montage. They're discovering the amazingness of Walmart and Bucky's and Costco and Texas. They love Texas. All right, today is July 1st. Clearly summertime based on the temp that's out there. If you want to be by the lake, ocean, or the pool, of course, that's a great idea. 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
2: I'm Joe Michaels with your top local stories on KFBK News Radio. Governor Gavin Newsom has signed California's 2026-27 state budget. The $352 billion spending package balances the budget for the second year in a row. It delays impending cuts to health care and raises some taxes. Revenue from a booming tech sector has allowed the governor to increase state spending in recent years while still balancing the budget. Republicans are blasting the spending plan because they say it fast-tracks the process and avoids months of public hearings. Governor Newsom has also signed legislation that puts limits on mental health diversion for criminals. KFBK's Dina Kodiak has details.
3: The legislation gives judges more flexibility to keep defendants in jail instead of having to release them to community-based mental health treatment programs. Both the State House and Senate overwhelmingly passed the bill earlier this year. Mental health diversion has been available for most crimes dating back to 2018. That's if it was determined that a qualifying mental health diagnosis was a significant factor in the commission of the crime. To qualify, the accused person would also have to not pose an unreasonable risk of danger to public safety. Judges now have more discretion to decide whether someone accused of a crime merits a mental health diversion. They must now consider whether allowing the person's treatment in the community would endanger public safety. That's defined as increasing the likelihood of physical injury or serious danger to others. Dina Kodiak, KFBK, Sacramento's News Radio.
4: And at 9:31, this report sponsored by the Roseville Auto Mall, south of Sacramento, getting reports of a stalled out big rig. This is northbound 5, just after Highway 12. Looks like it's blocking the right lane and traffic is backed up, starting at Highway 12 to the scene of that stall. Actually, that stall looks like it's right before Turner Road, and that's what's that has that traffic backed up starting and Highway 12. Red, white, and huge savings await during the Roseville Auto Mall's 4th of July sales event going on now. 21 top brands and thousands of vehicles in stock daily with savings as big as the selection. The Roseville Auto Mall, driven to be the best. Traffic on the 10 every 10 minutes, mornings and afternoons. 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
5: Sunny skies and warm temps for our Wednesday with the high in the upper 80s and low 90s. Clear to partly cloudy, comfortable tonight, lows dipping down into the mid-50s.

0: Lots of sun, a pleasant day for Thursday with highs in the mid-80s to 90. I'm AccuWeather meteorologist Jason Caterina on KFBK Sacramento's News Radio.
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0: We love America. You do. I do. All of you. Rush loved America with all his heart. That's just, this is clear. It's obvious. It comes across. And there are a lot of people in this country who have lost that, which is a shame. Their ideology, their worldview, their, I think, victim mentality, and a whole lot of things just make them not feel about this place the way that they should. I mean, objectively speaking, it's incredible. But something that I will tell you, as we are, remember, we're celebrating America's birthday. So, you know, get out the cake and the sparklers and the fireworks and all the good stuff. Barbecue. Something that has been a lot of fun is watching the reactions on social media from people who are visiting America for the first time for the World Cup. Now, whether you like the World Cup or not, doesn't matter. There have been a lot of people who have come here. I might also add the World Cup has been, so far in terms of attendance, viewership, just the way it's come off at the stadiums and everything, a huge success in this country. A huge success. So much so that there are Democrats who are trying to find ways to make sure that Trump doesn't get, you know that he would be blamed for this if there were some problems or there were big complaints about it or whatever. But this is actually one of the most well-watched, well-attended World Cups in a very long time. But something that's been a lot of fun is watching the people who come here from around the world, who unfortunately, I think, are told a lot of things about America by their own media in their own country, especially if they're in, like, you know, the UK and the BBC, you know. Or if they watch CNN International, I will never forget being in my room in Beijing and watching CNN International and thinking, this is like an enemy propaganda channel. Oh, America, you know, saber-rattling in the Middle East over this, or America, you know, not doing enough to stop hunger in this part of Africa, or America, if you look at CNN International, America is always the bad guy. It's astonishing. But it really is like enemy propaganda, and you know, it's shameful that CNN puts that crap out, but they have no shame. So people get this very skewed view around the rest of the world. I mean, everyday folks. Forget about the regimes and the governments, because they're all playing their own games too. They love this place. These World Cup tourists are loving America. Let me tell you, you know what has been the standout star in all these videos too, and it's just so funny? A lot of you know, Texas. People are coming over, whether it's from Scotland or Japan or Brazil, and they're doing these videos. They're like, this place, I mean, they don't sound like this, obviously, I won't do their accents, but like, this place, Texas, is incredible. The people are so nice. The barbecue and the steaks are so delicious. The cowboy hats and the cowboy boots are so cool. I mean, they just love Texas. You got these guys coming in from Tokyo who are like doing it. So we create a little montage of this because I think it's a fun way to take a beat to celebrate how great this country is, to see it with fresh eyes through other people's eyes for a second here, who are visiting. So producer Greg pulled together, this is all World Cup tourists talking about incredible stuff they have found in our America. Play it.
1: I cannot speak English, but... Okay. But I'm excited!
2: 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Everyone is so friendly.
3: If you want to hate the US, listen to the media. 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
4: Steak, hamburger, beer and barbecue. I'm so happy to eat everything, yeah.
5: They're the nicest people in the world. They're so open, like chatting and all that.
6: Don't believe a lot of the kind of hype about it being just really unfriendly and stuff. It's how you carry yourself when you're here.
7: The ones we've experienced this holiday, unbelievable. Yeah. We've had such opening arms and we've been so welcomed. It's hard to sit there and think Americans are bad.
8: I really hope people don't take this for granted because America is safe. America is clean. America is friendly. Man, this is such an awesome place. God bless America.
0: There you have it. By the way, I love the Japanese guy who's just like, barbecue. I mean, again, I won't do his accent, but he's like, barbecue and beer? I eat all of it. It's like, yeah, man. Welcome to America. He was in Texas, by the way. There's all these videos. A lot of them are Texas-based, but they're all over the country. And you have these tourists from South Africa, from Scotland, from Japan, from Brazil, from, you know, a lot of the countries that are, you know, big countries in the World Cup have, contingents of, you know, Scotland basically took over part of Miami for a few days here. I don't think they drank all of our beer like they did in Boston. That was quite a move. But yeah, you're hearing like America's the friendliest country in the world. You know, they're doing this whole thing and you sit there, you're like, yeah, man, we are actually a really friendly people. I will tell you, I think, you know, well, I don't want to get into this right now, but people always say New York. I think New Yorkers are friendlier than Miamians personally. Miami's not it's a fun place, but I wouldn't say it's a, necessarily, because it's very, very international. So it's tough for it to be, you know, who are the locals, who's visiting, who's not. And same thing obviously is true in New York, but I don't know. I still think that I think if you stop to ask for directions in Midtown Manhattan of somebody who lives there, you're likelier to get a friendly response than if you're walking in South Beach and you do that. That's my honest take. I think if you do it in Texas, like you'll probably get someone offering you free barbecue and, you know, want to like take you to a rodeo or something. So there are friendlier places to be sure. But a lot of these tourists, it's just been really fun to see. There's a video going around now. We didn't play it because it's really, you have to kind of see it to appreciate it as much. But it's a couple of the Japanese guys, and Japanese and South Korean tourists have been fantastic. And they just are so blown away by how great America is, how much fun it is. You know, these guys are eating, enormous barbecued ribs and they're doing all this stuff. But there's one where they go into, I think it's maybe a Bass Pro Shop or something like that. And they're just like checking out, AR-15s and, like a 357 Magnum with a long barrel.

0: girl, and I mean they're just handling all these guns in the store. And this is complete. Can you imagine? You can't do any of that stuff in Japan or South Korea. There's nowhere you can go where you just walk in and you can check out all these guns. So anyway, my point here, as other than just having some fun with it, and I wanted you to hear all of that, is that all this propaganda from, well, unfortunately, like I said, from the CNN International and the leftist media industrial complex in this country that's always trying to tear America down. It's a deep-seated thing. It's a psychological, it's almost like comes from their soul that they want to not like this place. I think it's a reflection of their own insecurities and their own sense of rage at injustice maybe they see in their own lives or in their own actions that then they transfer onto America. But also there are so many places where the governments want to take shots at America, right? I mean, the French are a little difficult, but put that aside. There are European governments that they'll say, and I mean not about Trump or our government. I'm talking about culturally, you know, they'll say things about America, or people will be told, for example, that it's not safe here, that there's so much. For example, one big point, and this is a good way to pull it all together. Oh, there's so much gun violence in America. There's so much gun violence in America. Foreigners are all told this about this place all the time. And if they don't know better, if they haven't been here, they have this, they feel like everything here is, you know, Mogadishu in the 90s. Like there's just, you know, AK-47s going off and everything. It's actually a very, very, for a country this size, we are a very safe country. You know, extremely safe in compared to, say, Brazil. Now, you could say we're not as safe as a place like China, but that's an authoritarian dictatorship where people disappear. There's a different safety risk there. The risk to your safety in China is the government. The risk to your safety in Brazil is crime and criminals on the streets who've taken over far too many places. But yeah, if you're in a normal American city and you're staying in the tourist areas, you're very safe. And it's amazing to see how much people, one, they light up when they get to spend actual time with Americans, but also the amount of the lies that they're told, because I think other governments in particular, there's an insecurity complex about America. And there really is, especially with Europeans. Europeans and elite Europeans always try to look down their nose at America. It's like, well, our society is not just more powerful, but also just more prosperous than those countries are. David Harsanyi is a friend of mine. He's a writer over at The Federalist. Great guy. He wrote this book, Eurotrash. You can imagine where he comes from on this. And he pointed out this stat, and it's staggering for so many people. The poorest per capita American state is Mississippi. Now, let's not just take a shot at Mississippi, by the way. If you've seen there what they've done with education, Mississippi's actually been making some very good moves as a state in recent years. But on a per capita basis, you know, it doesn't have a huge city, that it doesn't have a Silicon Valley. It doesn't have a Wall Street. It doesn't have some of these major industries. So on a per capita basis, it's the poorest state. It's wealthier than per capita England is. Think about that. Okay. We think of England and it's like, oh, jolly good fellow, like, you know, mansions and manor houses and castles and the royal family. And actually, Mississippi, the average Mississippian has more household wealth than the average Englishman. So there is a lot of insecurity from the governments about this because they are inefficient and bureaucratic, and they aren't doing a good job of wealth creation. Not as good a job as certainly we do here in America. So we are number one in this, my friends. And I think that, like I said, maybe this is too much positivity for you, especially after for some of you, after the Supreme Court decisions came down, but we are going into the 250th birthday of this country. And I really want to give you I want to give America a fair hearing and a real birthday celebration here. I don't like this. People always tearing it down all the time. And I think that when you look at the reality of it, this place is truly incredible. And we are all so fortunate. Those of us who are Americans, we are so fortunate to live here and be here. And by the way, if you're a Canadian, you know what you're fortunate for? Living next to America. And I think Canadians who are smart all know that. Having a neighbor that is, you know, You're not worried about North Korea invading Canada anytime soon. Like, we got your back, Canada. You know, there's huge advantages that we bring to all of this. So, yeah, we're great. We're number one. There you go. We'll take some of your calls. And then top of the next hour, I'll talk about the socialists. I'll talk about the socialists. We'll talk about some of the problems now. I did want to spend the first hour on how awesome this place is, but we can discuss. Yes, the communists are trying to ruin it. 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
0: All right, let's get some talk back, some calls, some all the rest from you here. Let's go. Here we go. B, Dean from San Diego, play B on the talkbacks.
13: Here's common sense at its best. Okay, so they're talking about all these people that died, 1,000 or plus whatever. So what do they do with dead bodies? They put them in refrigerated containers. Maybe if they put them in refrigerated containers before they die, they wouldn't be dying. Huh, imagine that.
0: Wow, that's pretty bleak. Dean, talking about the French air conditioning situation. I mean, I see where you're going, but man, Dean, go for a walk in the sunshine, buddy. We gotta brighten up your day a little bit. That was pretty intense. Let's see who else we got here. One second. We're pulling it up. We're going with, sorry, I'm trying to get the live calls going. John in New Jersey. What's going on, John?
14: Hey, Buck, how are you? Great show. I'm a listener every day. But I got to tell you guys, I love what you're doing with this 250th celebration. It happens to be my birthday every year, July 4th. I love it. I'm a patriotic and fun-loving American, but keep up the good work. So here's my question. Trump shut down the border. I think simultaneously he should implement some kind of legislation for a pathway to citizenship for these people. It's not going away. No one's doing it. There's a lot of good people involved that probably should be have a pathway to citizenship. I'm not a do-gooder. I've worked with a lot of these people, and I will tell you, some of them deserve a pathway. So in any event, I'd like to see Trump turn 360 on the Democrats and implement some kind of legislation to give them a pathway to citizenship. I think that would really be a crowning event of his presidency. That's it.
0: John, I appreciate you calling in, and I wish you a happy birthday on July 4th. I think you mean a 180, not a 360, because a 360 would bring you back to exactly where you are, but a 180 on what he's doing. Thank you. I disagree. So, I don't know. I do not want a pathway for citizenship at all, and I think everybody who's here legally has got to go. That's where, maybe when we get to like the first 10 million deportations and then we're down to the next 10 million, we could have a conversation about what to do. But the first 10 million, my mind, they got to go. Ryan in South Carolina, what's going on?
15: Hey, first time calling in ever to any show. Caught your discussion about foreigners who are in, going to Bass Pro, checking out the guns, etc., and sort of the response of, hey, are you know, European governments, media, etc., kind of paint America as, you know, you're going to step outside and get mugged. I lived in a post-Soviet country in Central Asia for about 12 years, and as an American. Then besides all the issues that brings up with immigration, etc., it was really fascinating to look at State Department's website, because I'd be out and about, and it's perfectly safe, it's perfectly comfortable, and you'd have something that was just completely scaremongering. It sounded like if you stepped foot into the capital city, you were going to be attacked by hordes.
0: That's the State Department. There's a lot of pearl clutching at the State Department about where you go. Ryan, we got to go, but I appreciate it. I wish you told us which Central Asian country, but there's a lot of countries you can go to where it's not advised to travel there, but you'd be fine if you travel there. That all said, I think Americans actually glorify Europe in many cases more than they should.
11: Speaking truth and having fun. Clay Travis and Buck Sexton.
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26: From ABC News, I'm Michelle Franzen. In New York City, love is in the air. Two people scaling the Empire State Building in what appeared to be a protest at first when they flew a banner with a message of love, the couple then climbing down to a platform below the spire, and it appears there may have been a proposal, with both posing for photos. The moments playing out live as police and media helicopters and marked a breach in security as New York City enters a period of heightened security ahead of the holiday. ABC's Aaron Kutursky has more as it unfolded.
27: It is incredibly dangerous. It is likely a criminal trespassing situation. The NYPD is looking at the same images that we are showing. Two people unfurling a banner at the top of the Empire State Building at a time when the NYPD has just started working 12-hour shifts and trying to blanket the city in security in anticipation of all the events tied to the 4th of July.
26: In Ohio, east of Cincinnati, police removing 16 children from a home due to squalid living conditions. Ohio Attorney General Andy Wilson says police reached the children just in time.
28: I think if they would have waited another 24 hours, there was a very high probability that we'd be dealing with a death or multiple deaths.
26: The children now in protective custody. Four defendants have been charged. New financial disclosures show President Trump earned more than $2 billion last year, the vast majority of that wealth coming from cryptocurrency.
29: President Trump downplayed the significant amount of money he made last year while in office and insisted he had no involvement.
30: I've made a lot of money before I became president. And they invest my money, and I don't talk to them. I don't even speak to them.
29: President Trump made over $1.3 billion last year from his family's cryptocurrency ventures, according to new financial disclosure documents. His administration has rolled back crypto regulations and has promised to be the most crypto-friendly in history.
26: ABC's Karen Travers, you're listening to ABC News.
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26: Here are the latest headlines from the KFBK newsroom. Gas in California is more expensive today than it was earlier. earlier in the week.
1: Another round of the state gas tax kicks in today, up another 2 cents per gallon.
2: I've authored the suspension. It would save the average family of $1,100.
1: State Senator Tony Strickland from Huntington Beach says he's

0: tried to bring relief at the pump, but he's continually shot down. He says keeping the gas tax when families are struggling is insane.
1: There's a modern day Marie Antoinette. Let people eat cake. I don't care. It's one of the main reasons why we have this increase in the gas taxes to fund this high-speed rail project.
0: I'm Jason Campidonia.
2: California is spending $6 million as part of an effort to fight the invasive golden mussel. Stockton recently declared a local emergency after the creatures were found inside the city system that takes water from the Delta. Farmers and other business owners are worried that the golden mussel could have a massive impact on their industries. Big chunks of Merced and Madera counties are still trying to deal with a big 911 outage that started yesterday. It appears AT&T is responsible for the problems. For now, emergency calls are still being answered, but they're being rerouted to neighboring agencies who are not being affected by the telecommunications problems. Your next update in 30 minutes. I'm Dina Kodiak. Now traffic and weather together on KFBK, Sacramento's News Radio.
3: And at 10:03, just south of Sacramento, actually south of Thornton, northbound 5, still got this stalled out big rig just before Turner Road. Traffic is slow starting at Highway 12 as they try to clear this out of the right lane. Also slow northbound 99 through the Galt area starting at Crystal Way. And looks like it's continued sluggish up towards Walnut Avenue. After that, no delays as you're making your way up towards the Elk Grove area. Also, we're looking at northbound 99 on the connector ramp to westbound 50, seeing some brake lights on the ramp itself, and looks good on the WX on westbound 50 as you're making your way through West Sacramento. Traffic on the 10s every 10 minutes, mornings and afternoons on KPK News Radio, 93.1 FM, 1530 AM.
4: Plenty of sunshine today. Quite warm with highs in the upper 80s to low 90s. Clear to partly cloudy and comfortable tonight. Lows dipping down into the mid 50s. Brilliant sunshine. Pleasant day for us Thursday. Highs in the mid 80s to 90. I'm AccuWeather meteorologist Jason Caterina on KFPK, Sacramento's News Radio.
5: 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Sacramento's news, traffic, and weather station.
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0: Welcome, everybody, to the second hour of Clay and Buck. Great to have you with us, as always. I believe President Trump is going to be in the Roosevelt Room addressing the nation here shortly. So if that happens, supposed to happen, we will join that live. We will hear from the president himself. I'm sure he'll have, well, he's always, he is a one-man show. He's a leader of the free world, and he is a one-man show. I'm sure he'll have a lot to say about the 250th, as well as other things that are going on right now. I'm also going to say, I know a lot of you don't care about the World Cup, and we haven't heard much about the sports ball in general, as Clay has been out for over a week. I did make a crazy call that England was going to perhaps win the entire World Cup, and they are currently trailing to the Democratic People's Republic of the Congo. I'm sorry, the Democratic Republic. It's Democratic, DRC, Republic, Congo. Maybe it's just the DRC, Democratic Republic of the Congo. As you know, the more political affirmations in the name of a country, usually the less it is those things, you know. So you start to look at, for example, the and this is going to tie into our conversations about all of this stuff here shortly, but you start to look at the various countries and their names, and the more they have democratic in it, often the less democratic they are. And that's interesting to me, because you have everybody now being told, oh, they're not communists, they're not even socialists, they're democratic socialists in these races that we're going to discuss here in a minute, congressional races. I mean, there's been four incumbents now, Democrat incumbents, who have been beaten by socialist, openly socialist candidates. Now, they say democratic socialist, but to that I say, well, hold on a second. What, when we're talking about democratic socialists, what does that really mean? How much, how much are they actually communists or socialists? Versus how much are they more like Norway or Sweden or one of these countries that they always say they are actually trying to be like. So we shall take a look at all that. But right now, England is trailing the Congo. I'm just going to say this. We didn't talk a lot of sports ball. Clay will be with you tomorrow. We're going to do a lot of sports ball. Harry Kane got robbed. It was definitely a penalty. For those of you watching, 100% it was a penalty. Even Thierry Henry, the commentator, says it was a penalty. I don't know if someone's paid off the refs or something, but I'm going there right now because they didn't even ask for a review. He got tripped in the box by the keeper. He was wide open to go to goal. Totally. It's a sham. I demand a recount. There's shenanigans. Something's going on there. And also, it looks like I'm probably going to be wrong about England winning the entire World Cup, which is sad for me. It is sad for me, to be sure. All right. Democratic socialist Melat Kyrgios. This is something to discuss here now. Democratic socialist Melat Kyrgios has defeated longtime U.S. House incumbent in Colorado, Diana DeJetta, in a primary. Kyrgios is a 29-year-old lawyer turned doctoral student. Doctoral student. Think about this. What do you do these days in a doctoral program in the humanities? If somebody tells me they have a PhD in mathematics, I'm impressed. Somebody tells me they have a PhD in electrical engineering, I assume you can get PhDs in these things. That's impressive to me. Someone tells me they have a PhD in women and gender studies, I'm like, you are definitely crazy and you've wasted a lot of time, and I'm going to disagree with you about everything politically. There's like 100% chance if you got a PhD in one of those disciplines, you're basically a loon. I should say a 99% chance. One of you is going to come on like, Buck, I'm the most right-wing PhD in gender studies you will ever meet. I know if there is a right-wing PhD in gender studies out there, he/she/they, right, listens to this show. And that I will tell you, that is something that I would absolutely bet on. But here's what's going on. The Kyrgios victory is part of this narrative of the rise of socialism within the Democrat Party right now. And I understand that people keep wanting, on our side even, want to dismiss this. They want to say it is no big deal. It's just a few races. But understand that socialism is anti-American. It is absolutely, if it were ever to be in power, something that would destroy the country. It would no longer be the America that you and I think of and that you and I are celebrating on this 250th. And it does very much tie in with the trend of class warfare, which is going to be what Democrats are all making a lot of noise about going into this midterm election. It's going to be, we're going to tax the rich. We're going to pay for everything. We're going to give you all the free stuff. The rich people are too rich. Even extremely rich people are playing this game, which tells you a lot, doesn't it? I mean, Ro Khanna is incredibly wealthy with money made by another man, the father of his wife. He's the John Kerry routine. Super rich with money he didn't make, money that he married into. That's what's going on there. And he is now Mr. Class Warfare guy. It has come out, and because people have looked through his congressional disclosures, he has to put the stuff out there. His children have irrevocable trust set up so that they are owners of golf courses. His kids are like 10 or something. I mean, they're young. They're owners of golf courses, bringing in millions of dollars of unearned income while they are children. And this is with money that he married into with his, from his wife. And he wants to lecture Elon Musk about how he has to pay more in taxes. He wants to tell people who are actually doing incredible things, building businesses, changing them. I mean, Elon Musk is changing the world. You can love him, you can hate him. The guy is changing the world. And I don't think anyone who hates him is like just crazy town. But Democrats, even the very rich, look at who has been the most powerful Democrat of the 21st century? You could say Obama, and I would agree with that, although Obama's powers never really stretched beyond Obama. He wasn't good for the Democrat Party in terms of endorsements and races, and he hasn't been effective, as we know, at all against Trump and the rise of Trumpism. But Obama maybe, but I would put forward that if you really add in everything, the most effective, most powerful Democrat of the 21st century has been Nancy Pelosi. And Nancy Pelosi is another limousine liberal, champagne communist, wants to take your stuff, wants to just spend the public's money, wants to put... Now, yes, she wants to raise taxes on the rich, and you say, oh, well, she's rich. Yeah, but she's making sure that she has as many accountants and lawyers and people paid top dollar, by the way. I mean, a really good tax attorney can be really expensive because they do all kinds of things to shield her assets. In fact, she makes so much money. By the way, there's a huge difference. You should always remember this when we're talking about all of this, between wealth and earnings. Now, for any of you who live in a, if you live in Houston, if you live in New York City, if you live in Los Angeles, you could be considered a high earner, and you are a high earner of, let's say, $300,000-$500,000 a year. And I understand if you live in Nebraska, like, you know, that's, you know, you're living in a castle, you got four BMWs or four Mercedes in the driveway, like you're good to go. In those cities, because of the expenses that you incur, you are a high earner. You are not wealthy. You are not rich. And so it's very easy for people like Ro Khanna. He's sitting on $200 million. He's sitting on a giant feathered nest, if you will. You know, he's got a giant golden goose of assets, thanks to his wife's dad, that are just producing money, money, money, money all the time. And they're paying a capital gains tax. They're not even paying the... So what it is you have people like Ro Khanna, who are, or Nancy Pelosi, who are extremely rich, trying to blame all the economic woes of America on a handful of right-leaning. Remember, they never say a word about Soros, little Soros Jr. running around funding the destruction of Western civilization with a little low-T smile on his face. They never talk about him. He's a good guy, of course. They never talk about Jeff Bezos's ex-wife, who has donated more to progressive causes than maybe anyone else alive today, with money that she didn't make but got from her husband, of course. No. They really want to squeeze who they want. You know who they want to squeeze? They want to squeeze those of you listening who are in a household where maybe, dad is a dentist and mom is an accountant and you're making 300, 400 household income. That's where the money is with the taxes. That's what they want. They want, dad's a state trooper, but with OT, he's making 120, which a lot, some of you are going to be like, really? That is, depends on the state. I know, but New York, I think New York, for guys, what do you let me know? Nassau, like, was one of you listening? Nassau County, what do they start, cops at now? It's incredibly hard, by the way, to get a job in the Nassau County, police department because they're paid really well. I think they start almost at six figures, or at least with OT, they're definitely making six figures. But you get, let's say, 2 six-figure earners in a house. They want to tax you more. That's who's actually paying a lot of, because, you say, oh, well, they're doing so well. Yeah, but they have to do that every year, every year, every, and they're paying 30% of their income to the government. Something like that, whatever, 25, 30% of their income to the government. So you see, it's so easy for like the Pelosi's and the Rokanas, these Democrats, or even someone like Bernie Sanders, who stashed away all this money from his book deals. Does anyone even read a Bernie Sanders book? I'm going to tell you this. Same thing just happened with Jill Biden. Jill Biden just had a memoir come out, had the big dagger next to it on the New York Times, which means NGOs, Democrat institutions buy the books of these Democrats as a really a way of just, it's like a money, almost like a money laundering operation. This is how they take care of their team. This is how they make Democrats rich. They overpay them for books that nobody reads and no one really buys. Yeah, there'll be sales, but the sales are all to Democrat PACs and Democrat NGOs and, all this kind of stuff. So no one really reads these books, but they will just shovel money for books and speeches and board seats as well, where you can call in like once a year. They'll shovel money to all these Democrats. And that's how the rich libs take care of the people who are enforcing their will from within the machine. But, Jill Biden just wrote a memoir. Who wants to read Jill Biden's memoir? It should be called, I Put My Husband in a Terrible Position Because I Am a Money Hungry Narcissist and I Want Power and Attention. And so I lied to the American people about my dementia-riddled husband for years. That's what the memoir should be called. Unfortunately, that's not the title. But it's people like that who are sitting on tens of millions of dollars and are Democrats, however they got their money. They want to tell you. They want to tell you who are earning money, which a lot of you are, and I'm sure a lot of you are in that position where, maybe household income's 100 between the two. Maybe you got two of you working. Maybe household income is 150, 200, you're doing well, but you got to keep doing that. You got to show up, and they don't have to show up and do anything. You see what I mean about the difference? Wealth, assets versus work. They don't work. Nancy Pelosi doesn't work. I mean, yeah, she was in Congress, but you see what I'm saying? She's not like stressed about those dollars coming in. Rokana lives in a 4-story house. He has an elevator in his 4-story house. Doesn't want to have to take any stairs. You know what I mean? He's got golf courses for the kids. Easy for them to tell you, the small business owner, by the way, you who is trying to run a payroll of 20 people, 10 people, whatever, you need to do more. You're not paying your fair share. We need more money for USAID. 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

0: guys just brought me in with.
1: What is that?
0: Steve Winwood.
1: Wow.
0: This is one of. Is this like a B-side track or something? What is it?
1: Oh.
0: Okay.
1: All right.
0: I'd like to hear it. Something I wanted to point out to you guys. We're not supposed to worry about the rise of the socialists in the American Democrat Party because they're democratic socialists. Here's something interesting. What are the countries that are

0: craziest, most violent, most messed up countries of the last 30 years, which is saying something. Still is very rough over there. Although they are beating England right now in soccer, which is astonishing. Algeria, People's Democratic Republic of Algeria. Is it really that democratic, though? Federal Democratic Republic of Ethiopia. You noticing something here? Isn't that interesting? Especially that some of these countries are, Laos is also a People's Democratic Republic. They all say they're democratic, but they're not really democratic, are they? All right. As the Tunnel to Towers Foundation marks its 25th anniversary, its commitment to our nation's heroes remains as strong as ever. 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
2: Here are the latest headlines from the KFBK newsroom. California's new state budget includes $40 million to help counties count ballots faster and strengthen election security. The funding comes after Republicans criticized the lengthy vote counting process following the June primary. County election officials and voting advocates say more funding is still needed, noting counties typically receive little ongoing state or federal support to administer elections. Fracking and drilling may return to California after the federal government approved a plan to open almost 1 million acres of public land for oil and gas leases. Environmental groups warn the move could harm wildlife and communities. The plan covers parts of San Joaquin, Fresno, Merced, Kern, and Kings counties. A new report says there's ongoing tensions between the Auburn Police Department and the Placer County Sheriff's Office. It finds that the two law enforcement agencies have conflicts that can slow response times. Your next update in 30 minutes. I'm Dina Kodiak. Now traffic and weather together on KFBK, Sacramento's News Radio.
3: If you're heading up towards Woodland, right now got a little bit of slow traffic. 1031, we're seeing a little bit of sluggish traffic on northbound 5 as Caltrans doing some sweeping work. That has traffic slow just after the Sacramento River and continues to the middle of the I-5 bypass. After that, no delays into the Woodland area. Also, running a little below the limit on westbound 80 on to the Yolo Causeway. Looks like it starts to get crowded at the merge with Highway 50, continues to the middle of the Yolo Causeway. Reports of a dong on the roadway. This is south Southbound 99 near 47th Avenue. Looks like it's lying down in the Gore Point near the off-ramp. So far, no delays as you're making way through the area. CHP and Animal Control on the way to clear it off the roadway. And still got a little bit of slow-and-go traffic on the northbound 99 connector ramp to westbound 50. Traffic on the 10s every 10 minutes. 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
4: Sunny this afternoon, high 87 to 91. Clear to partly cloudy for tonight, low 53 to 57. Sunshine around Thursday, high 86 to 90. And sunshine Friday, high 91 to 95. 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
11: Welcome back into Clay and Buck. Just a couple quick updates. One, Trump is actually in North Dakota. And Greg, where is he? He's at the Roosevelt Library or something? What is it? The Teddy Roosevelt Library. Sorry, I thought he was in the Roosevelt Room of the White House from the press packet I was looking at. So there's that. Also, this duo that climbed to the top of the Empire State Building, they now are getting engaged. So maybe they're not actually anti-ICE protesters, which was what was initially reported. They're just getting engaged, and they're lunatics who want attention. But I don't know. I feel like being that close to the high frequency radio tower, people are telling me, is like maybe not a very healthy idea. It's also, I also think it's not safe to be that high where they are climbing up there. Nonetheless, we are joined by the czar of talk. Our friend Michael Berry is with us now, coming to us out of Houston. Listen to him on KTRH and everywhere he's syndicated. Mr. Berry, great to have you. Can I just, I want to get you to weigh in on this first. Have you seen these amazing videos of people from Japan to South Africa to Norway and everything in between, who are discovering the wonders and the wondrous people of the great state of Texas? Hello? Do we have Michael Berry? I don't hear him.
12: Yeah, sorry about
11: that. There we go.
12: It is wonderful to see. It makes you so proud. There was a quote I read. It said, if you want to hate America, watch the news. If you want to love America, take a road trip across it. And nothing says it better. You know, the things that we take for granted. But, Buck, you know this. Every single day you hear some leftist politician, Democrat, socialist candidate, media member, podcaster trashing our country. And a lot of people forget those people aren't in real America. And these folks who had heard these horrible things projected about us, and now they're coming here and going, wow, Bucky's is amazing. The barbecue is amazing. The burgers are amazing. The people are amazing. Everything is plentiful and wonderful and kind and generous. That's not the America we're seeing projected back in the media, but that's the America you and I are living in.
11: I'm just so happy that, one, Texas is getting its due in front of the rest of the world.
12: Oh, yeah.
11: And two, is great, the great state of, and or the republic of, and two, that it is a reminder, I think, going to our 250th, the abundance, yes, the American people are amazing, but also we live in lives here, and I have to remind people of this because it's easy to get down in the, oh, you know, oh, the market just went down, or oh, the you know, there's been some spike in gas prices. The abundance that we live in here is not like anything else in any other country in the world, even close to our size.
12: Well, and the frustrating thing, Buck, is that what we see projected every day, all day on television is some dude who wants to be a girl, who wants to play in girls' athletics because he couldn't make the boys' team at his school, wants to be a girl and beat up on girls. And lawyers for George Soros' organization are very angry, and they're bringing lawsuits, and America is terrible, and we're slave owners. And you just get beaten down with this day in and day out, and people forget, no, this is a glorious, wonderful place with incredible things going on and people doing incredible, amazing things. That's the real America. Turn that crap off. And it is. It's inspiring. It's exciting. It's wonderful.
11: I even have to remind myself, you know, that when we talk about some of the world changing things that are happening coming out of America, Tesla, SpaceX, this is in Texas now, right? I mean, this is part of, we think of Texas, the amazing history and the cowboy boots and the Stetsons and, you know, the sort of great American, destiny story and all this other stuff. It's also now a place that's on the, not just the cutting edge of America and tech, but globally.
12: It's incredible. And what's going on in Texas? My wife was Secretary of State of Texas 12 years ago. And every day, she told me at the time, we're getting over a thousand people moving to Texas per day. The net positive. They're coming from California. They're coming from New York. And when they get here, they're so excited. And there was a fear that those people were coming here and they were going to bring their bad liberal politics. No, the reason you leave California is you don't want what happened. You don't like what's happening there. So the people that are coming here are Elon Musk and Joe Rogan and business owners and people like that. And they're bringing a mindset of the old California mindset of a Reagan Republicanism. And they're actually turning districts Republican. So the fear was, you were getting white liberals, and in fact, you're getting tech bros that are far more pro-capitalism, pro-growth, and pro-Texas values.
11: Can you just now, so we had some positivity, some optimism for America's birthday coming up here, but mm-hmm. I will ask you now, and you're down there in a border state, this ruling that came down from the Supreme Court, you know, we've had a day to process, and certainly everyone listening, We went through, as I know you did on your show, Michael, all the, you know, what's at issue here, what the Supreme Court said, what they didn't say, all this stuff. But now with some time to process and reflect, where are you on that whole thing? I mean, some people are, I feel like they're a little despondent about it, but it's not good, but I feel like there's ways through it.
12: We're going to send a man to Mars in relatively short order, right? We do amazing things around the world. We could topple Venezuela's president in a matter of, you know, a few minutes, and you know more about that than I do with your background. We can do amazing things in this country. We can seal our border, and we've done so. To me, yes, was that a frustrating issue? Yes. But we're really just talking about deportations and who can be deported and who can't. In terms of sealing our border, as long as we control the White House and the president continues to issue orders to seal our border, then we don't have to worry nearly as much about birthright citizenship. Yeah, there's still birthright tourism, and I think China's abusing that, and I think we're seeing some of that coming across the Mexican border, and we're seeing people, you can control your visas. You can restrict your visas. You can monitor these things. I think that there is, it's not, that's not the end of the world. It's not the death knell. It's not the end of the momentum that the Trump administration beckoned. And I got to say, if you think about the fact that Trump closed the border when Republicans even said it couldn't be done, that should be enough to hold the House and the Senate alone. Every Republican should say, you know what? Let's give them a reward. The bonus is we're voting Republican come November. We're not getting snookered by the Democrats this time.
11: Speaking of Michael Barry, czar of talk from the Michael Barry Show, our friend down in Houston. And speaking of Texas, and you know, there's been a bunch of races, Michael, that have, at least in some blue strongholds, well, certainly in the case of New York and then Colorado just recently, or in the last 24 hours, socialist candidates doing well. The Texas Senate race, I want you to tell us what's going on with this, because I'm still assuming I should be feeling good about it. Everything's fine. But What are some of the dynamics you're seeing, and you know, where does the whole Tallarico train stand right now?
12: Well, as you know, Democrats are not going to win statewide in Florida, and they're not going to win in Texas. But those are the two prizes that they have their eyes upon, and they desperately want this Senate seat. And they've brought their test tube baby, James Tallarico. We call him Tallarico because he is a freak. And so immediately he led in the polls, but he didn't have a primary runoff. And our candidate, Ken Paxton, the very popular attorney general, did. He toppled a 24-year senator. It's almost unheard of. The swamp spent $150 million attacking our very popular pro-Trump, Trump loves him, Trump ended up endorsing him, attorney general, against John Cornyn, who was basically another Mitch McConnell, John Thune swamp creature. So we're coming out of that. We're 5 weeks after that fact. Paxton is growing in the polls every day. The more people see of Tallarico, the less they like him. He's a Mamdani. He's a white Mamdani who quotes the Bible or misquotes the Bible, hates his Christianity, has a vegan campaign, claims there are six genders. He talks about trans kids constantly. He's weird and he's creepy and he's a socialist, and that's not going to fly in Texas. You might pull that off in New York. You might pull that off in Colorado. It ain't happening in Texas. Texas.
11: Well, what do you think, though? Like, take us into the enemy camp, if you will, for a second here. Why did the Democrats? To me, this just seems. You know, I hate to say anything positive about Beto, but I got it a little bit with why they tried the Beto thing, because you know, sure, he looks absolutely good in his Wrangler jeans, and he wears the cowboy boots well, and he sort of seems a little more like. But this, with Tallarico, whose idea among Democrats was it? What were they trying to do with this? Did they really just miscalculate this much? What was the thinking?
12: Buck, they didn't have a candidate. There were really two candidates that ran that announced themselves. Jasmine Crockett, I mean, she's just as bad as it gets. And Tallarico, this state rep who represents this awful sort of San Francisco white liberal district in Austin. He is out of touch. He's too far left for Austin. And Austin's motto is keep Austin weird. It's Portland light. This guy is as weird and creepy as they get, but he ran and they had to coalesce behind somebody because they want that seat so bad. So they would tell us he's an eighth generation Texan. And they're so desperate for a white moderate candidate who isn't freaky and creepy that they came out with this guy. But the more you learn over the coming months, the more disturbed Texans are going to be.
11: Wow. So it really is just this. This is the best they could do. That's kind of the short version is, yeah, that's amazing. Yeah,
12: and they're embarrassed. They're embarrassed now because every day something new is coming out about him, things that he has said, and he's creepy on a level that by November people are going to say, like you just said, how on earth was he the nominee? Beto was actually a pretty darn good candidate, and he got within 1.5% of beating Ted Cruz in 2018. That was scary. Trump won 56-42 against Kamala. South Texas, the Hispanics part of the state has swung Republican now. Trump won a majority of Hispanics and Asians based on exit polling that had never been done in Texas history. We're stronger Republican than we've been in a long time. Ken Paxton's going to win. Our entire slate's going to win. Democrats haven't won statewide in Texas since 1994, and they ain't about to start now.
11: Michael, before we let you get ready for your show, of course, and preparations for the 250th going on, what is going on in Michael Berry's world to celebrate America's glorious birthday of the 250th? How are you going to be bringing it in? And also, just wanted to give you a moment here to share any reflections you have. 250 years of America, what does it mean to you?
12: You know, the shelf life or the life of a republic is not supposed to be 250 years. You remember how Ben Franklin responded to the lady who asked, you know, what will it be? And he said, a republic if we can keep it. It's the most delicate, difficult dish to cook. And somehow we just keep getting it right. We had to have a civil war to resolve a lot of our problems. We constantly have people wanting to secede. We've involved ourselves in foreign wars. We've dealt with our internal strife. We've changed so many ways as a nation, but we have kept together. And, you know, like you started the conversation, when the Europeans who came here and the Asians who came here, they were reminded this is a wonderful place worth fighting for. Do we fight a lot? Yeah, because we get to fight. That's the beauty. We get to fight. We get to argue. democracy is the worst form of government except for everything else, as Churchill told us. It's a country worth fighting for. It's a country with a big future. It's a country with a beautiful past. And I think Trump has done a great job of reminding us of that. What you've seen on the mall with the various cultures and the beauty and the splendor of our people, I mean, I could not be prouder. And I think our best is yet to come. I truly believe that. We as conservatives are optimists, and we have to remind our neighbors that there is a lot of good to happen in this country in the future.
11: Michael Berry, everybody, the czar of talk. Go check him out on KTRH. And Mr. Berry, have a great 250th. Give the missus my warm regards, and we'll talk to you after the 250th celebrations.
12: Always an honor, Buck. Thank you, brother.
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4: I'm going to tell you, for those who care, which I don't know, is probably about 10% of you, England is up 2-1. Perhaps it will be a different celebration over in the UK than anticipated here. It'll be, at least it won't be a really sad day for them losing to the... Well, there's some time left, but... And my prediction is still alive, friends. Still alive, some people are saying. VIP email from Damon. Buck, what leftist socialists and communists mean by democratic is rule by the people, meaning rule by the masses whom capitalism has oppressed and enslaved. The communist vanguard, namely the intellectual revolutionaries, have been appointed by history to act in the name of the people. Democracy means something very different to us, but we shouldn't confuse the meanings. Damon, I what you're saying is very, very, very intelligent. I would just point out that this whole thing of, I'm not a socialist, I'm not a communist, I'm a socialist. I'm not a socialist, I'm a democratic socialist. I'm not a democratic socialist, I'm a republic of socialist democratic. And they play all these games so that they don't have to be held accountable for the crappy ideas they have. All of a sudden they get really down into the, you know, I would say is ask anybody who wants to play this game with you. Is China a communist country or not? It's run by the Communist Party. Is it a communist country? How is it a communist country under Marxist theory? In fact, how is even North Korea a communist country under Marxist theory? There are some ways that it would cross, but some ways where it completely departs from it. It's technically a necrocracy, meaning rule by the dead. The dead Kim Il-sung is the forever chairman of the Communist Party. I mean, the place is nuts. It's basically it's just a giant cult. It's a giant cult police state. That's what North Korea really is. The government, yes, the government controls the means of production. The government controls absolutely everything. But particularly with China, though, it's like, okay, so it's a free market economy, but all you have to do is bring that up and you'll see the people that have all these objections to you talking about the communism of the left start sputtering because they like to do this. Oh, everything is Sweden. Sweden has a market-based economy. It just has high taxes and a large social welfare state. But the Swedish government doesn't own all of the factories. It's not actually a socialist country. You know, this is where you get in a whole lot. But then they go, oh, well, now you're calling. Okay, yeah. Do you think that individuals and human ingenuity and human freedom and human brilliance and human liberty are the most important things in society? Or do you think that people who think they're smarter than everybody else should be able to do whatever they want to everybody because they're going to make everything better for everybody, which is always wrong and always a lie? If you're in the latter category, you're a socialist, you're a communist, and you're wrong. Let's dive into hour three. Coming up here in just a second, everybody. It's exciting.
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13: From ABC News, I'm Michelle Franzen. In North Dakota, President Trump will deliver remarks at the opening of the Theodore Roosevelt Presidential Library. He took the first flight aboard the new Air Force One jumbo jet.
14: Before boarding the new Air Force One for its inaugural flight, President Trump defended the gift from the Qatari government and the use of taxpayer dollars to customize it.
15: This was a gift from a country that's treated us very well.
14: The $400 million jet has raised questions from some lawmakers and ethics experts.
15: Frankly, we couldn't build a plane like this because we wouldn't be willing to spend the kind of money necessary. They spent top dollars.
14: The Air Force has been modifying the new jet since September to meet security, communications, and other needs to transport the president. Karen Travers, ABC News, the White House.
13: East of Cincinnati, Ohio authorities say 16 children were removed from a home after living in squalor. Police describing those conditions the worst they have ever seen. Some of the kids had to be hospitalized and were hidden from neighbors. Vinton County Prosecutor William Archer announced the charges against four adult family members.
16: The four defendants were arraigned on 16 counts of second-degree felony child endangering.
13: The defendants were ordered to have no contact with the victims. In New York City, a couple scaled the Empire State Building spire in what appeared to be a protest at first, then turned into a proposal before both climbed down. The moment for all the world to see marked a breach in security as New York City enters a period of heightened security ahead of the holiday. ABC's Aaron Katursky says both are now in custody and facing charges.
17: They have names that they are working with. They believe that these two individuals were profiled in a Netflix documentary and have tried these kinds of stunts before. Criminal charges are now in the offing.
13: Triple-digit field temperatures gripping much of the nation's midsection and now East Coast. The next few days could be the hottest on record for New York City since 2010. 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
18: Here are the latest headlines from the KFBK newsroom. The candidates running for governor will be face-to-face in the coming weeks.
19: Democrat Javier Becerra and Republican Steve Hilton will meet at the Sacramento Summit in August. The two are said to be laying out their agenda for the state as the two battle it out for California's top political gig. I'm Jason Campadonia.
18: A Northern California no-kill shelter is still open after officials found 117 dead dogs on the property.
20: The Humboldt County Sheriff's Department gave an update on Monday, saying they found a mass grave of dead dogs behind Miranda's Rescue in Fortuna. As of Monday, 45 dogs are still listed in the shelter's care. Investigators believe the dogs were killed sometime between January and April. The shelter's owner, Shannon Miranda, is accused of animal cruelty and fraud. He denies the allegations and says he'll defend himself. I'm Tammy Trujillo.
11: Former Stockton Mayor Anthony Silva did not change his plea Tuesday in his federal fraud case. Silva was expected to reach a plea deal over allegations he fraudulently obtained $17,000 in COVID-era Paycheck Protection Program loans for his former business. Instead, the hearing ended without an agreement, and Silva still faces charges of bank fraud and aggravated identity theft. Your next update in 30 minutes. I'm Dina Kodiak. Let's get you over to the KFBK Traffic Center for a look at traffic and weather together on KFBK, Sacramento's News Radio.
12: 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Get reports of a stalled out vehicle northbound Camp City Freeway right near N Street. Looks to be blocking the right lane. Just some minor delays in the area. Also, a little slow going getting into Backville on westbound 80 starting after Dixon Avenue and continues to Weber Road. 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
21: This afternoon, sunny, high 87 to 91. For the rest of your Wednesday, clear to partly cloudy. Tonight's low 53 to 57. Bright sunshine around on Thursday, the high 86 to 90. And sunshine Friday, high 91 to 95. I'm AccuWeather's Andy Robb on KFBK, Sacramento's News Radio.
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Third hour of Clay and Buck kicks off now, everybody. Thank you so much for being here. And we appreciate very much getting to hang out with you as we are heading into our 250th, a 4th of July celebration. Some people are saying the most amazing 4th of July celebration in 250 years, since 1776 itself. Actually, I just finished a biography of Ethan Allen, which, honestly, I'll just tell you this. I picked this up. It was one of these things where I was at a, it was actually at a bookstore in Savannah, Georgia, and got it there. And it was a hardback, and it looked, you know, it looked like a pretty, I don't know, I just sort of, it caught my eye, and I think it was $5 instead of the 30 or so that a hardback normally is. Speaking of hardbacks, manufacturing delusion, my friends. Manufacturing, you're looking for a book for the holiday? Manufacturing delusion. You'll read it over the weekend. It's very readable, meant to be so. And I know a lot of you read it. I appreciate that. Any of you who haven't read it, you are missing out. I'm telling you, there's a lot of really cool stuff in here. You will learn about Ivan the Terrible's Opritchniki, which you need to know about. You will learn how people are so crazy, or how they're made so crazy, that they believe that a man can become a woman for the purposes of athletics or anything else. How does that psychologically happen? Manufacturing delusion. Go get your copy on Amazon. I haven't talked about it in a while, so I wanted to give you a little tip for the holiday. Go get your copy and go read it by the pool while you're waiting for those burgers on the grill to cook, and or just, you know, hanging out on the veranda or the porch or whatever, the beach. Manufacturing delusion. I think you really like. Everyone who's read it has liked it. I don't know what the scientific basis is for me to say that, but I'm pretty sure that's true. It's a very good book. So, with all of the, oh, I was talking about books. I read the Ethan Allen book. Ethan Allen is an interesting guy. I wouldn't say it would be like a top choice for you. I'm honest with you about this stuff. Like, there's some books, and I've recommended, I don't know, I think I've recommended Shadow Divers at this point to probably a couple dozen people. And I'm just like, you're going to love it. It's super readable. It's a great story. History, guy stuff, submarines, you know, that's a great book. So they're the books that I would recommend to anybody knowing they'll like it. There are some that are a little more specific, you know, genre specific to certain people. I'll say, I think you would like, I feel like I'm pretty good at that. And then when you're picking a biography, you have to care about that historical figure, or else it really, I think it's hard for the biography to, no matter how well written it is or how well researched it is, I think it's hard to really speak. You know, Ethan Allen was interesting, but not, and a lot of people are like, you mean the guy that sells the, you know, the like overpriced ottomans and couches or whatever? No. Well, it is, I mean, I guess it is that guy technically, but he's not actually selling them. But I started a book on Samuel Adams in I'll have it done by the end of the holiday. The 4th of July holiday. This is kind of my 4th of July book, because I've already read Manufacturing Delusion, which you should all have your copies of. But I'm reading this book on Samuel Adams. It's interesting. He's thought of as the beer guy. So I've really picked two historical figures for my reading list for the 4th of July 250th, who have become essentially American icons of commercialism. Really? Ethan Allen, the furniture store, and Sam Adams, the beer guy. His dad was a very successful brewer. He was less so. Is Sam Adams interesting? I think he should get more play, more cred, more attention than he does. I really think the beer thing is just completely overshadowed. Everyone just thinks of him as the beer guy when he was really important in the American Revolution. He was really important in our quest for independence. And while I did tell you that England just defeated, or did I tell? I don't think I told everybody. England just defeated the Democratic Republic of the Congo 2-1. Sir Harry Kane. If he's not knighted, he will soon be, but I think he has been knighted. Sir Harry Kane came through with an incredible second goal. America is playing tonight. We are playing Bosnia and Herzegovina, or Herzegovina. I hear people say it both ways, but Bosnia and the other place. I think America's going to win this one. And I can say that with
considerable confidence because I did not, in fact, get blown out of the water yet on my England is going to win the whole World Cup bet. The smart money, though, honestly, at this point, if you've been watching this stuff at all, I know a lot of you don't care, but, you know, whatever. France is too good. France is a super team. France is like the Lakers with Kobe and Shaq in basketball at their absolute peak. France or Jordan and Pippen at their peak. France is the Patriots with Tom Brady and, well, anyone basically, because, you know, he could win with whoever. They're just apps. They're on another level, I think. So it's unfortunate that but I didn't want to pick. I'm going to pick for now. Some of you, the historians in the audience, would say Lafayette, France, they were coming up into our 250th. They were on the right side of that one. And that's, you know, that would be a fair point. That would be a fair point. Lafayette is a historical figure that I think should also get more attention, more play. And I think the biographer that wrote the Ethan Allen biography that I'm reading also did a Lafayette biography, or that might be a guy. I might be confusing with somebody else. But, yeah, the French were on the right side of it in 1776. In fact, we couldn't have won without them. And on Samuel Adams, as I'm reflecting on the 250th, it is very apparent the British, the British military and, you know, government.

0: Turner and all the officials in charge, they hated Sam Adams. I mean, Sam Adams. They hated this guy. First cousin of John Adams, the vice president and future second president of the United States. But man, Sam Adams was the one that, and as you know, the ride to Lexington and Concord and Paul Revere, you had to tell Sam Adams was going. They were coming. They were coming for him. And their plan was they wanted to hang him. But they also had waited for a long time because they realized that things were really tough in that in 1774, 1775, Boston, leading the Boston Tea Party. So anyway, the Sam Adams thing's been really interesting. I've also got The American Revolution by Gordon Wood. That is up next for me, which is, I probably should have, that is the, I think that is to the American Revolution what a lot of people would say, almost the, what is a Shelby Foote, and he do the really magisterial, where's Clay? The magisterial Civil War treatment. I think he's the guy that a lot of people think of as the, yeah, no, I know he wrote about the Civil War. I'm saying I think that's one of the most well-known and celebrated histories of the Civil War from Shelby Foote. But Gordon Wood on the American Revolution, and I'll tell you this, Gordon Wood did not go easy on the 1619 Project. Gordon Wood was, and I think he's a professor at Brown, is that right, guys? But he was willing to just say 1619 Project as a say whatever you want about the politics of why the New York Times wanted to do that and everything else. Just as a historian, 1619 Project is trash. It's just trash. Gordon Wood was, he didn't put it in those terms, but he was one of the voices who was willing to just say, yeah, they didn't get the history right. New York Times 1619 Project did not get the history right. And I think that that's important for people to know and to hear from an eminent historian. Also, by the way, I did the audio of my book of Manufacturing Delusion. Is that what you call it when you read your own book? Yeah. I am the voice of the audiobook. So, I think that's some of you, hopefully a selling point. So you can just listen to me do the book, on tape, so to speak. And you can go download the audio. So that's the thing. You can be cooking those burgers, preparing safely your fireworks safely, safety first, and listening to Manufacturing Delusion on the audiobook side of things. And I think that you will greatly enjoy that, and you will learn some very cool stuff, and you will be able to call in and write it and be like, wow, Buck, you weren't lying. I've learned so much. But yeah, The American Revolution with Gordon Wood, that is next up on. So as you can tell, I'm kind of going on a, for the 250th, I've been going on a revolutionary history trip. And I, in a sense, I started with The Crucible of War by Fred Anderson, which is a history of the French and Indian War, which is a way more important and interesting conflict. Fortunately, you have Last of the Mohicans, which is an A-plus movie. It holds up really, really well. All of it. I mean, it's supposed to take place in basically the Hudson Valley, Adirondacks. It's filmed pretty much all in North Carolina. Put that aside. It's a great movie. And that's the only really good French and Indian War movie that I can think of. But to understand, this is so often the case, to really understand World War II, you have to have a pretty solid understanding of World War I. To really understand the American Revolution, you have to understand the French and Indian War. There's so much about it. For one thing, including George Washington himself, a lot of the colonials got combat training. A lot of these colonial militias, a lot of these colonials, and they learned, by the way, from early encounters against the natives. You know, one of the things that Crucible War talks about is, in the beginning, you would have British officers, for example, would carry a saber, and the British infantry were essentially relying on bayonets on their on their rifles. And he says by the end, you had a lot of guys who knew what was going on. They were carrying tomahawks in their waistband, because they understood that after that first volley of fire, if they had to get close quarters, much better to have a tomahawk in your hands than a saber. which is really meant for attacking people from horseback. It's really not a great close quarters weapon, actually, which you see some of this play out in Last of the Mohicans. But Crucible War is very interesting. And some of the dynamics also of the Brit, and this is showed well in Last of the Mohicans, the British being very dismissive. Like, of course, the colonials are going to fight for them against the French. And they're like, well, wait a second. You know, what's going on here? What rights do we have? What rights do we not have? Are we allowed to choose our own officers? There's all these different things that come up. So those would be, Crucible War is very good, by the way, if you're looking for a book to read on French and Indian War. I'm sure a lot of you were telling me the Gordon Wood American Revolution. I have the whole, I think it's three. I'm looking at it right now on my shelf. I think it's three books is the version of it that I have. I haven't started it yet, but everyone says that's fantastic. But like I said, I'll be done with the Samuel Adams. The Samuel Adams one that I'm writing, that I'm reading, the writing is trying a little too hard in my, it won a Pulitzer Prize. It's a female author. I'm forgetting her. As an author, I shouldn't do this, but I forget author's name. I remember the titles of books. I oftentimes don't remember the author, which is, I probably should stop doing that. But it's a female author. She won a Pulitzer Prize, so good for her. I find that the writing is a little try hard for me, meaning that it's not that I don't understand it, but I'm like, you know, you could have said this much more easily. That would be my, it's not a great, I would say not a great biography. I'm going to finish it. I'm going through it pretty quickly, but I just figured for the long weekend coming up, if any of you are looking for something, obviously first you get Manufacturing Delusion, but if you want something that will celebrate, I know a lot of you are going to be, hitting me with, who's the, I'm blanking on his name. He's done 1776 and the John Adams biography and the blah, blah, blah. I've read all of those. I've read all of the, all the books by, and I, of course, I said this before that I'm David McCullough. I've read all the David McCullough. Please, you don't have to tell me, Buck, there's this guy. There's this amazing guy. This is what people tell me. You know what book you should read? The Bible. I got it. Okay. I went to Jesuit school for a long time. We did all of the Bible. We did exegesis of the Bible. You don't have to tell me to read the Bible and you don't have to tell me to read David McCullough. I've got that covered. Great, by the way. No shade at Dave. Great books to read. But, that one I've got covered. If you have a more unique rec that you think for the revolutionary period, some of you are just going to be wise apples, be like, you know what book I think you should read, Buck? The Bible. I know. I've read it. I've got it. Thank you. Covered. But I think, those are some good. I need to get you, you know what? I guess I'm giving you my best rec is actually the French and Indian War book. I think the Fred Anderson book, Crucible of War, is better than either of the biographies, either the Ethan Allen or the Samuel Adams biography that I'm currently reading. So yeah, I got to get a better line. The Gordon Wood, I think American Revolution will probably be my favorite, but we will get to that. And I need to get to this live read. There's a lot to do this summer. 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
6: Team France is headed to the round of 16. After a 3-0 win over Sweden, Kylian Mbappe scored twice and became the all-time leader in World Cup knockout round goals.
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0: Welcome back into Clay and Buck. Got some calls coming in. We'd like to take more, guys. It's my last hour talking to you before the 250. That's why we're just kind of hanging out, talking grilling, talking books, talking America. Great time for you to call in or send in a talk back or an email. We have Greg in Joseph City, Arizona. What's going on, Greg?
1: Buck, it's an honor, my friend. Hey, I just wanted to tell you how your book, it might not have saved my life, but it definitely saved my sanity. I mean, it was bad, brother. First of all, your book is written so well. Great writers have a style. They each have their own little, their style. I really like your style. In fact, by the time I got to the getting on the last chapter, I'm like, man, Buck's going to wrap this up in a big red, beautiful ribbon and give us the answer to propaganda. And you know, in the end, you know, it is what it is. And there's no way to get rid of it. And like you say, even the good guys, we do it too. But it was a beautifully written book. And three times during that book, I tell my wife, honey, we're not crazy. It is them. It's not us. You know,
0: yep,
1: it was beautiful.
0: All true.
1: Read. I loved it.
0: Thank you so much. Thank you so much.

0: I think that would be a great addition.
1: Yeah, that's a great idea and a great shout out. 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
5: I'm David Hess at 11:30 with your top stories on KFBK News Radio. Well, the Supreme Court's ruling yesterday rejecting his effort to limit birthright citizenship isn't sitting well with President Trump. NBC's Laura Jarrett has more.
6: Chief Justice John Roberts writing for the majority that the framers of the Constitution extended the promise of the 14th Amendment to every freeborn person in this land, adding, "We keep that promise." Still, the president now calling on Congress to act.
5: In a post on Truth Social, Trump said the Supreme Court upheld birthright citizenship, which is too bad for our country, but we can easily make it up in Congress through legislation. Former Stockton Mayor Anthony Silva did not change his plea yesterday in his federal fraud case. Silva was expected to reach a plea deal over allegations he fraudulently obtained about $17,000 in COVID-era Paycheck Protection Program loans for his former business instead. Traffic and weather together now. Here's KFBK's Roy Lamella.
7: And we're going to take a look at the Yolo Causeway going westbound out of West Sacramento, seeing a little bit of sluggish traffic starting at Capitol Avenue and continues at just before East Childs. After that, no delays into Davis and then getting closer to Vacaville. Looks like we have stretches of sluggish traffic on westbound 80 starting at Pitt School Road that continues to Weber Road. Traffic on the 10s every 10 minutes, mornings and afternoons. Roy Lamella, KPK News Radio, 93.1 FM, 1530 AM.
5: A warm but nice start to July. High of 88 today. Overnight low 50. 87 for a high tomorrow. Some thin clouds, 76 degrees in Sacramento. Get news alerts at any time. 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

0: All right. Carol Markowitz joins now, everybody, of the Carol Markowitz Show, and also normally on the Clay and Buck Podcast Network. Ms. Carol, how are you? Happy 250th. It's my last day for this week, so I'm already kind of getting into Yeah, I know. Clay's been gone for a while, so he's taking over tomorrow, and then we have Friday holiday. We did work, though, both of us on Juneteenth, though, so, you know, we show up, like, we get it done. But what how are you feeling? I just wanted you to talk to everybody here. You know, you're a patriot, you're a wife, a mom at three, an American.
1: Yeah.
0: What's going on?
1: I mean, I'm very excited for 250. I've got all the flags. I got all the shirts. I made my own merch because I couldn't find what I wanted. I'm super into it. I mean, I am like, you know, on any year, I'm extremely excited for the 4th of July. I came to America on July 20th. So July is just generally a very important month for me. And I celebrate the day I came to America every year. And we celebrate July 4th real hard every year. So, you know, I love this country. I'm all about it. And I never, ever, even when, you know, when I was a teenager or like when it wasn't cool, I was always all out patriotic.
0: You know, I started off the show talking a bit about, you might have seen this clip circulating around already, but CNN looked at the data and a shockingly high percentage of Democrats self-identify as people who are not proud at all of their country. And I mean, it's a big chunk of the Democrat. More people in the Democrat Party are basically disgusted by America than very proud of America by their own. This isn't like right-wing people or, you know, this is what they're self-describing as. You used to live in a very expensive left-wing part of Brooklyn, which may be. Now you're a Floridian like me, maybe kind of the political heart of darkness. I mean, it may be like the.
1: It is, yeah.
0: What is it with these people? Like, in fancy Brooklyn, why are there so many people who are so well off, who are so blessed to be in America, but look at patriotism and even, and this is written about in the New York Times, displays of flags sometimes with disdain? What is that?
1: Yeah. Well, they have flags up, just not the American flag. It's the Palestinian flag. It's sometimes the Ukrainian flag. It's definitely the gay pride flag. If I did see American flags, they were sometimes upside down in Park Slope. But yeah, that's where bad ideas are bred by people who don't have to live with the consequences of those bad ideas. And they spread all over the country. Like what we're seeing right now with these communists winning different elections. It's a real problem, and those bad ideas, I mean, they began in like places like the Soviet Union, but they are spread by people like people who live in Park Slope who don't feel the consequences of those actions. And, you know, I always think this, like if my kids don't end up having my politics, like the one thing that I will be so devastated by is if they don't love and appreciate America, because it is the greatest country in the history of the world. It's not particularly close. We're a big traveling family. Like, I love to show them the world. But when we come back home, we just know how good we have it here. And, that, you know, all these World Cup tourists that were here and talking about all the different things that they loved about America, that's me coming home from vacation. I'm like, look at this splendor here. Like, look at the air conditioning. Look at the, you know, giant gas stations. Look at the polite people. All of that, that's... When I come home from somewhere, I feel so grateful to be home.
0: Yes, I have the exact same sentiment. Could you just tell everybody, this isn't something we've talked about, I think, much before in the year, but you are an immigrant, a legal immigrant, of course, from the former Soviet Union. I mean, can you bring some of that perspective to this? Because I feel like people that have left and their families have left tyranny and have come to America and joined the American family again, lawfully in the right way, embrace this place in a way that can be instructive even for those of us who are blessed enough to be born here.
1: Yeah. I mean, the thing is, I always felt like I had permission to be very loud and proud about my patriotism because everybody in my world is like that. All ex-Soviet immigrants that I know, you know, are extremely patriotic to be American. Like, for example, we had this, you know, the Supreme Court yesterday ruled on immigration and whether you're an American.
0: Birthright citizenship, right.
1: Yeah. So that birthright citizenship question is in the Russian-speaking Facebook groups, for example, that I'm on. You occasionally get the people saying, I live in Russia. I want to come to America and have a baby. And all of the people in the group are like, F you, you know, just really going after them and like, absolutely not. We don't support this. We're not going to help you. We're not going to give you suggestions. There's nobody going to be like, oh, this is how you do it. Zero. It's a very, very patriotic group. And we were refugees to this country. We appreciated it. And it wasn't an easy process. We didn't show up and say, hey, take care of us. One of the things that I always point out is that we had to prove that we could support ourselves, that we had somebody willing to vouch for us to say, if this person can't get a job, I'm going to support them. Now it's like the opposite. People show up here and they're like, what are you going to do for me? And that's not what it's supposed to be. And the fact that so many people were awarded for their law breaking, for coming here illegally, for having children here, you know, under questionable circumstances. To have all of that rewarded, I understand why Americans who were born here and whose families have been here for generations are so angry about that. I'm angry about that. I think that that's something that we just can't have. You have to have borders. You have to have rules. And people who don't follow your rules don't get to be here.
0: I just want to say, Carol, you know, it is in fact immigration law, and has been for a very long time, that you are not allowed to be, you're not supposed to be able to come here, and not allowed to, when you come here, be what's called a public charge, essentially a welfare dependent. Right. They just stopped enforcing that. Like that just, and that's, you know, that is the law. And because of political reasons, mostly Democrats, but some Republicans too, have essentially betrayed that aspect of our immigration policy. So it's like the American people said, okay, look, we're going to have this thing. We're going to bring in people. They're going to come the right way. They're going to assimilate. They're going to join our family. And as long as those are the rules, that's how we're going to do this. And then people say, well, we're just not going to enforce those rules. And they turn into a big mess. And then they ask, what's your problem?
1: The thing is that anybody who's breaking the law to come here, I know it sounds like, oh, they just want to be here so badly, but they're literally jumping in front of people who are following the law. So another story that I've told some on my show, but my mother's sister lived in the Soviet Union until her death, and she had a really hard time getting permission to come to America from American authorities, because the idea was, you know, she has her sister here. Who wouldn't want to stay in America? But the truth was she had grandchildren in Russia, and so she wouldn't have wanted to stay. But so she could never get permission to come. And my mom's watching people just, you know, stream across the border with Mexico and thinking, like, my sister is trying to follow the rules, trying to follow the law to come here, and she can't even come for a visit. And it becomes very galling that became okay under the Biden administration and before that, where if you're following the law, you're a sucker. You're the person who is never going to benefit from the system. That's just not the way it should be.
0: Speaking of Carol Markowitz, her podcast on the Clay and Buck Network, Carol Markowitz Show, also normally with Mary Catherine Hamm. And I wanted you to sort of tell everybody, you know, we talk a lot on well, look, we're commentators, right? We do this thing where we look at the problems and we identify them. We offer up solutions. But I do think I've set up this premise today on the show, Carol, that it's like this is America's birthday party coming up, and you don't have to do this thing that I think everyone always does is, you know, America's great. I mean, we had to address the Native Americans and the legacy of slavery. It's like, can we just celebrate America this one time, this one day?
1: Yeah, nobody else does that. You know, I've been to countries all over the world. Nobody talks about the bad things that they did in history on the anniversary of their country's founding.
0: No, I mean, Turkish people lie about it. They pretend like it didn't even happen in their country with the Armenians. I'm just saying, I mean, there's a lot of countries where they've got that going on.
1: Right. Lots of countries pretend that they didn't do anything bad. But it's only America that has to keep raking us over the coals where we're supposed to relive it all the time. And it's the wrong way to be. I love the whole, you know, we're a nation of immigrants, we're a nation of immigrants. Well, if we're a nation of immigrants, then most of us didn't have anything to do with that. So, you know, you can't have both. I think that the idea that America is uniquely evil is ridiculous, and actually we are uniquely good. There's so much good in this country. Again, going back to the World Cup tourists, I think that they really exposed some of our goodness. We're just always trying to help people. Right now, you know, in a very quiet way, America is doing so much work in Venezuela after the earthquake that they had there. You never even see that mentioned anywhere. It just, our goodness is taken for granted, and people like to come at the king, come at the top, and we are at the top. We are the greatest country in the world history, and so people want to bring us down a notch, and we shouldn't let them.
0: I totally agree with you on that, and I think that the World Cup tourists, one thing that really does come across, one is yes, they see the abundance here, and I had Michael Berry on, who's a friend of Carol's as well, before, and we were talking about how much people who have never experienced Texas before from around the world, because Texas is really its own, you know, it's a unique...
1: It really is.
0: Part of America, right? And it's got such a strong culture in its own way. But whether they're in Boston or they're in Texas or they're in, you know, Seattle, wherever they are for this World Cup, or Miami, they're also experiencing something, which is we actually don't hate foreigners at all. That's a total lie. That is, like, we're a xenophobic country. Mm-hmm. We take in more than everybody else. We're, you know what I'm saying? Like, we're the people that take in people from all over the world. But I mean, and now, of course, millions and millions, tens of millions of them over time. And when people are coming here to visit, though, when they're actually guests in our country, whether they're Scottish or they're Japanese or whatever, overwhelmingly Americans are like, oh, it's great you're here. I hope you have a fantastic time.
1: Right, right. And Iran was in the World Cup. You barely heard anything about it from Americans. Meanwhile, like, Scotland is actively rooting against England for, you know, wars that they had hundreds of years ago at this point. Like Colombia and Mexico, it got super racist on Twitter in their battles about the World Cup. And meanwhile, we're not doing any of that, and we're still considered the worst. We're still the ones who are racist, and we're still the ones who are, you know, just harmful to the world. It's ridiculous. And the thing is, I think what most of the people on the left don't want us to know, or why they don't want to celebrate this country, is everybody in the world, all over the world, wants to come here, wants to be American. I mean, the people who came here to visit, who are like, how could I stay here? They're not from, like, Uganda. They're not from the Congo. They're not from Haiti. They're from, like, Scotland, you know? They're from Sweden. And they're thinking, how can I stay here? Because the life here looks so much better than my own back home.
0: Carol Markowitz, everybody. Carol, are you doing an episode today, tomorrow? When can people listen?
1: So, Mary Catherine Hamm and I have a rerun for tomorrow. We're just not as industrious as you guys, you know?
0: So Clay and I are content super freaks. Like, we are machines.
1: Yeah.
0: Clay never gets tired. Clay is like he's the energizer bunny of media content. So anyway,
1: we are impressed. Yeah. Tuesdays and Thursdays, generally tomorrow, download the episode. You could hear and ask us anything.
0: Wonderful. Carol Markowitz, everybody, go check out her show. Carol,
1: thank you,
0: give a big hug to Shy and the kids, and tell
1: Thanks
0: them I
1: so
0: said
1: much.
0: Happy 250th.
1: Same to your family. Thank you.
0: In business, it's responsible to have insurance. It's necessary, in fact. And you might do it online or through an insurance broker. 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Most business owners will admit they have a vague idea, but when presented with a claim or an employee question, they might come up empty-handed with an answer. 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
8: Welcome back in here to Clay and Buck. I'm going to be closing up shop with you here shortly. And Clay will be in the captain's chair tomorrow here solo. And then it will be Friday when we will have Brian Muddian guest hosting. So there will be a live program on Friday on this show. So Brian Mudd's a great guy. He's based out of West Palm. And he'll sort of send you off into the weekend on the 250th, bringing news of the day. But I will not be talking to you guys again until Monday. So that means that this is my chance to sign off with all of you and just tell you all how grateful I am to be an American, but also be able to do this show for you. I love my job, and I love getting to talk to you every day, and I hope that comes across with the energy, enthusiasm, and effort that I put into this program, that Clay puts in this program, and the whole team that make it possible. We are we're fortunate to be Americans, and we're very fortunate as well to be able to do the Clay and Buck show for you every day here. 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
9: This is Tracy from Fort Lauderdale, and I'm a podcast listener, and I just listened to Buck's very compelling statement about what it means to be American after the Supreme Court made the wrong decision. Buck, I wish you'd been in front of the Supreme Court when they were considering this, because that might have changed some of their minds. Keep up the great work.
8: Oh, thank you. Thank you so much. Really appreciate that. Honestly, it's just very nice. Anytime anyone has something nice to say about the work, it's really meaningful. So trust me, you never get tired of hearing this business. I was talking yesterday. I was at the Barrett Media Conference in New York, I was on stage with Adam Carolla and Jimmy Failla doing a panel. We're talking about this, and I just said, you know, one of the things about media is if you let it, it actually teaches you so much humility, so that if you ever achieve any level of success, you always remember who you are and what you're all about. Some people take that in the wrong direction, and they view that process of humility as something that they have to make up for by being super egotistical and even a little maniacal and treating people who are coming up in the business or who work for them in the business poorly. I think that certainly the much more virtuous response is, yeah, you know, you have to take your lumps along the way. And so when people say nice things about your work, you always appreciate it. Brian from Massachusetts listens on 710 WOR. Hit it.
10: Hey, Buck. Brian from Massachusetts. You know, my buddy got stung by a yellow jacket the other day. I told him, better to be stung by a yellow jacket than a red coat. America. Happy 250, brother.
8: That's a dad joke, Brian. I don't know if you're a dad. It was definitely a dad joke, though. But it was solid. I'll take it. It looks like, wait, is it still possible that America could end up playing? Yeah, America could end up playing. If America wins tonight and Britain wins against Mexico, I think then, or England rather, then England plays America. Is it right after the 4th of July? It's coming up. It might even be on 4th of July. Well, this is where I will tell you, despite my love of all things British, obviously I'll be rooting for America. Have a great 250th, everybody. Love you all. Talk to you Monday.
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2: It's the Shane Reaction with Sam Shane.
6: California state lawmakers say no to a bill that would have prohibited sex offenders from running for public office. And leaders in a major California city have reversed course, and they have pulled an initiative that would have allowed non-U.S. citizens to vote. We've got those stories and much more straight ahead. We've got weather and traffic for you together. It is the top of the hour. 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
7: I'm Dana Hess at 12:02 with your top local stories on KFPK News Radio. Well, California's gas tax already the highest in the nation, now even higher. KFPK's Daniel Martindale explains.
8: 2 cents today to 63.4 cents per gallon. The automatic annual increase is based on the California Consumer Price Index. The tax was enacted in 2017 with the revenue meant to fund infrastructure projects. Today, the average price of a gallon of regular gas in California is $5.41. I'm Daniel Martindale, KFBK, Sacramento's News Radio.
7: Meantime, a woman is still alive after a 1,500-foot fall on Mount Shasta. 31-year-old fell on Sunday while climbing in steep, icy, and rocky terrain. U.S. Forest Service says climbing rangers and a CHP helicopter responded to a report of the fall about noon. Officials say the woman suffered a possible broken ankle and other injuries, but was in good spirits. She was with a group of 3 novice climbers, fell vertically at an elevation of about 13,000 feet.
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7: U.S. will hit the pitch tonight to begin the knockout stage of the World Cup. They'll take on Bosnia-Herzegovina in Santa Clara. That's at 8 o'clock this evening. That's Eastern time, and it's 5 o'clock, of course, our time. Before that, England taking on the Democratic Republic of the Congo in Atlanta. And Sacramento Republic FC hosting another watch party for fans of the Mexico national team as Altri's World Cup run continues. The watch party for Mexico's next match will take place Sunday afternoon at the Memorial Auditorium. Mexico will play either England or Congo in the round of 16. That starts at 5 o'clock our time. Sunny, we do have a few thin clouds, 79 degrees in Sacramento. Get news alerts at any time. 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Have a collision northbound 99 just south of 12th Avenue. A vehicle off the roadway into some vegetation. That's some fires have been started recently. Anyway, CHP is at the scene, and there's an ambulance responding. The on-ramp is partially blocked at this time. And also traffic hazard for you. It's eastbound 80. Eastbound 50, just west of Cameron Park Drive. A ladder was in the lanes. Our first of the afternoon. Now it's pieces of a ladder across all 3 lanes there. Watch out, CHP is there as well. Did you know a billboard can save a baby's life? 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
3: Now, Sacramento weather.
9: Sunny this afternoon, high 87 to 91. Clear to partly cloudy for tonight, low 53 to 57. Sunshine around Thursday, high 86 to 90. And sunshine Friday, high 91 to 95. I'm AccuWeather's Andy Robb on KFBK, Sacramento's News Radio.
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10: From ABC News, I'm Michelle Franzen. Americans are already dealing with higher inflation due to the war with Iran and tariffs, but prices for goods with the U.S. top trade partners could go up after the Trump administration announced it would not renew a key trade agreement.
11: The Trump administration says it will not renew the U.S.-Mexico-Canada trade agreement in its current form, but instead will look to set up new trade deals with both countries. The agreement, negotiated during the president's first term and set to last until 2036, will stay in effect, but there will now be annual reviews that could change major parts of the treaty. U.S. Trade Representative Jameson Greer said the U.S. trade deficit with Mexico and Canada was a key reason to not renew the agreement as is. During his first term, the president touted the U.S. MCA as, quote, the best agreement we've ever made. Karen Travers, ABC News, the White House.
10: 1 week after the double earthquakes in Venezuela, search and rescue teams still finding survivors, including a three-year-old trapped in the rubble for 6 days. There are now more than 2,000 confirmed deaths. Authorities in Ohio say 16 children have been removed from a home east of Cincinnati, describing those living conditions as deplorable. Here's ABC's Alex Prochet.
12: We're also told that this is an interfamilial situation. It's not a human trafficking case, according to law enforcement. But seven of those children had to be taken to Columbus area hospitals. Two of them were airlifted, and at least one child had to be intubated. Police say they actually stumbled upon this situation. They were executing a search warrant in a parallel investigation when they found this house with all those children inside.
10: Four adult family members arraigned on 16 counts, including child endangerment. In New York City today, a dangerous stunt played out atop the Empire State Building and ended with both climbers in police custody. Two people scaling the Empire's spire, then climbing down to a lower platform where there appeared to be a proposal. The couple facing charges for that breach in security. You're listening to ABC News.
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6: We're going to get to in a minute our lead story for the program today out of the state capitol, and it's going to make you wonder, what in the world are they doing at the state capitol? They've killed a bill that would have made it illegal for registered sex offenders to hold public office. They killed the bill. We'll get into that in just a second. I mean, that's just amazing. It's just... The stuff that comes out of that building, it just never ceases to amaze me. Want to round out some of the coverage from ABC News. They really neglected to really touch upon this, which I think is pretty important. President Trump's in North Dakota today. He's visiting the newly built Theodore Roosevelt Presidential Library. Big facility. He was America's 26th president. 96,000 square feet. So he went there, the president did, on the new Air Force One. The Boeing 747 that was given to the United States by Qatar. President Trump said that he asked Boeing, which is set to deliver new planes for the presidential service in 2028, if there are any countries that could potentially substitute in the interim, and they stepped up. So the new plane, the new Air Force One, is flying, and it took President to North Dakota. Doug Burgum, the former governor of North Dakota, he's the Interior Secretary. He went along on the trip. So... that's what the President of the United States has been up to today, which I think is important in terms of a national news roundup, and I thought you should be aware of that. Also, this is out of Southern California, and I'm going to get to this in a second. There was this proposal in Los Angeles to put an initiative on the ballot which would allow non-U.S. citizens to vote. Well, there's been a bit of a change, and we're going to get into that in just a second, but let's talk about what happened at the state capitol in Sacramento. This was a stunning move in my estimation. Lawmakers at the state capitol killed a bill that would have made it illegal for registered sex offenders and those convicted of sex crimes from being elected to public office. I mean, when you look at that on its face and you say, okay, that makes like a lot of sense. How is that not already a law, by the way? But I mean, in addition to the fact that it's not a law, then you decide, okay, it's time for us to make a law to make that illegal, and then you say no to that? The bill died in committee in a hearing which was headed by Senator Scott Wiener, Democrat from San Francisco. It was AB 2753. Went down in flames. So we're going to get some reaction right now from both sides here. Assemblywoman Esmeralda Soraya, a Democrat from Fresno, has been pushing to make it illegal for sex offenders to hold public office, pushing to make this happen. She told KCRA-TV she's beyond disappointed that this bill was killed.
13: Extremely disappointed, and I feel like I'm still trying to process what we just, you know, saw come out of Senate Elections Committee. But I think the fight still continues. You know, I made a promise to my community that we would try to make sure that what happened earlier in this year when Mr. Rene Campos decided to announce that he was going to run for office, a registered sex offender, that we wouldn't see that type of things happening in our community. And so we'll continue, you know, this fight here in Sacramento to make sure that it is loud and clear that the community supports our efforts to ensure that no registered sex offender is able to run or get elected in state and local office.
6: Yeah, the community supports your efforts on that. Yeah, we do. Very much so. To the degree that we're a little bit surprised that, number one, this wasn't already a law. Number two, we have state lawmakers in the state capitol who say no to that. They passed it sound down. They passed a like a watered down version. Apparently, there was language in this that some who were sitting on this committee, including Senator Scott Wiener, objected to. Assemblyman Dawn Addis is a Democrat and defended this decision. She said that the bill to prevent registered sex offenders and those convicted of sex crimes that was presented to the committee, to prevent them from holding public office. Well, she says that bill still needs more work.
14: We also have a criminal justice system, and folks do go through, punishment and justice through that system. And we didn't want to unintentionally wrap in what's commonly known as Romeo and Juliet kinds of situations into this elections bill. And that's really about younger people. You might be a 17-year-old and you're dating someone, you turn 18, you become an adult, you're still dating that person. And there's, you know, things that may happen under the criminal justice system that we just certainly didn't want to unintentionally wrap into this bill. But I will reemphasize, I still think more work needs to be done.
6: Yeah. So let's get to work. She said that to KCRA TV as well, which did a good job on this story, by the way. Well-rounded. Nice job of reporting there. So they passed down this watered down. They passed this watered down version. I'll tell you. There are days when I come into work and I think to myself, I thought I wasn't going to get surprised anymore by what they do at the state capitol, and I'm inevitably I'm wrong. I don't know about you, but it seems pretty straightforward. If you're an average citizen of California, a rational, logical thinking person, and a lawmaker in the state of California, that this is an absolute no-brainer. That sex offenders and convicted sex offenders and registered sex offenders should not be running for public office, period. How is this that difficult? I'm just stunned at how they behave and what they do and the actions they take or don't take in that building. It just defies common sense. It really does. Let's go south here very quickly. This is interesting development to me, and I was not expecting this, and I got to believe it has to do with public pressure. I don't know what your read is on this. Major shakeup ahead of the November election. The LA City Council has pulled a measure that would have asked voters to allow non-citizens to vote in city and school board elections. I'm surprised they pulled that, given the temperature in the room in Los Angeles. The LA City Council voted to pull the measure from the November ballot. This is according to the LA Times, a unanimous vote to send the draft ballot language to a committee for additional study after several council members said it had not been properly vetted. Some of them apparently didn't like the language in it. Supporters say it would give people who have been paying taxes a chance to weigh in on their community's policies. Critics say it would go against what the founding fathers wanted. Not to mention the Constitution of the United States. We could go there if you want. Other cities like San Francisco are already allowing non-citizens to vote. Congratulations, San Francisco. Regardless of the last-minute move, the LA City Council scrapped this proposal. So, it's a done deal in Los Angeles for now. They're not going to put that on the ballot. I want to open up the phone lines and get you the contact information. We're going to go to the live line on the other side of the break and get to some texts and all of that. 916-921-1530 is the phone number, 800-834-1530. The text line is 51881. You start your message with KFBK. 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You can record your message there. If you prefer the email version, it's theshanereaction at kfbk.com. That's T-H-E-S-H-A-N-E, reaction, all one word, at kfbk.com. So we'll be opening up the phone lines for you on the other side of the break and get some reaction on all of that. Then I really want to get into what happened in Colorado last night. You follow this one? This radical socialist movement in the Democrat Party is very real, and it's picking up steam. Another one, another candidate from the DSA, the Democrat Socialists of America, has won in Colorado. And wait till you hear some of the things that she has said and written in the past. We got that for you straight ahead.
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6: 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It's up. Pretty significantly, both gold and silver are bouncing back rather strongly today. Hi, friends. Sam Shane here. It's been bouncing around, has in the short term, and that's what it does. And you might be wondering if it's still a good buy. I think it is. Definitely in the long term. I'm not alone. There are many Wall Street experts who are predicting higher prices ahead. And we're looking at this, the fundamentals, long term, particularly the national debt. Trillions of dollars. Like, we're approaching $40 trillion in national debt, and it's going to hit that. It's going to go past that. No indication that it's going to be pulling back anytime soon. 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
7: 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If you're listening on the iHeartRadio app, you just tap on that red microphone button, record your message there from the text line. Sam Wiener, of course he killed this common sense bill. I'm sure that he and Becerra know exactly where the missing 85,000 miners are. Ooh, okay. That's in reference to the 85,000 children who have been lost, who crossed into this country illegally with whom? Who knows whom? I mean, whether they were their parents or not their parents, or but they've just disappeared. So that's just one. Another listener writes in, I'm not surprised that creepy Scott Wiener killed the bill. Someone seriously needs to check his personal electronic devices. Well, I know that there are a lot of questions about his personal behavior and what he has done in the past as a lawmaker when it comes to various sex bills that involve sex. And yes, that is pretty much some of the sentiment that we are hearing. Another listener writes in, looks like President got another beatdown from the Supreme Court. Perhaps he will finally realize that the executive branch only extends so far and that people actually born here are actually Americans. I'm an independent. I do not like Rob Bonta. But there is a reason that he has sued the president so many times with such huge success rate. Trump is out of control. I'm sorry. Well, this is going to be debated, my friends. We're going to spend some time on this topic today again on the show. There is a growing belief out there that Congress may step in pretty quickly on all of this and may force the U.S. Supreme Court to revisit this topic. There's a real move afoot here on a number of levels from a number of lawmakers to get legislation moving rapidly. Now, do I put much confidence in anything that Congress says that they'll get done? No. This Save America Act debacle in the United States Senate has just been nothing but a disaster for Senator John Thune and Republicans. He is the majority leader, of course. So we'll see where this goes. But again, we're going to spend some time on that topic today throughout the program. I want to talk about what happened in Colorado last night. This radical socialist movement in the Democrat Party, this is not a one-off event, my friends. This is a flat-out movement, and it's real. It is serious. And I'm not sure moderate Democrats really have come to grips with what to do about it. They're in trouble. That's very clear. AOC and Bernie Sanders in that wing with the squad are clearly picking up momentum rapidly. So we have Representative Deanna DeJet, who's been a Democrat in Colorado, a 30-year incumbent, and she lost to a socialist, a challenger, high-profile primary last night. Milad Quiros, a 29-year-old socialist, won in that primary in a race for the House seat in Denver. AP made that announcement last night. So the DSA, the Democratic Socialists of America, they were aiming to cast DeJet's loss as evidence of growing momentum. Well, yes, it is growing momentum. By all indications, Milad Quiros is very much like the extreme radical leftists that we have seen, the socialists who were elected in New York on June 22nd. This is from an interview on June 22nd with KUSA-TV in Denver. She had this to say about the October 7th attack on Israel by terrorists.
0: You've said that the October 7th massacre of Israeli civilians by Hamas fighters was the, quote, inevitable consequence of apartheid. Can you explain what you meant by that?
6: Yeah. You know, I think identifying what's happened over the course of these events in Israel and Palestine is inevitable. Israel is a country that has been accused of apartheid and occupation for decades now and has been able to resist any kind of change.
7: Okay. That's just one of the controversial things that she has said in the past. She's not real crazy about borders. She's talked about that. She's not crazy about ICE. If elected in November, by the way, Kyrgios, who was born in Ethiopia, she was born in Ethiopia, will likely join the ranks of the far-left group known as the Squad, become one of a handful of House members who will be quite outspoken in their socialist views. So she was endorsed by Senator Bernie Sanders, Congresswoman Alexandria Ocasio-Cortez, and the anti-incumbent leftist organization, which is called Justice Democrats. Get to know some of these terms, folks, because they're going to become more frequently discussed in the news, and you're going to hear them more often. The DSA, the Democratic Socialists of America, get used to that, and Justice Democrats, get used to that. They're winning in primaries in a number of states. Now in Colorado, we saw it in New York among the Democrat Party. Now, just prior to her victory, Kyrgios told CNN that it's time that moderate Democrats recognize that socialists like her are taking over the party.
8: This is where the voters are at. This is where the voters have been. And because of the Democratic Party's failure to meaningfully represent the values of the voters, we've been losing. And now that we're winning again, a lot of moderate Democrats are basically denigrating the voters that have been fighting for this kind of leadership. And this is why it's time for the party to actually reckon with where the base is at. And this is the kind of leadership that we need.
7: The moderate Democrats, I don't know if they've been denigrating. I'll tell you what I've been hearing. We got a big tent. That's been their only response so far. We've got a big tent, and then they turn to Trump. It's big tent and Trump, and that's it. And then when you're asked specifically about some of these really horrendous things that some of these socialist Democrats have said, their anti-Semitism and their hate for Jews and defunding the police and getting rid of borders, radical stuff, the response has been so far from moderate Democrats, well, we're a big tent party, and it's Trump's fault. And they're going to have to do better than that. That's just not going to. It's not going to carry the day. It's not going to work. So we'll see. This is something I want to talk to Gary Dietrich about. This, by the way, he's going to be joining us today at 2 o'clock. That's just one of the many political topics we're going to hit with him, our political analyst, coming up at 2 o'clock right here. When we come back, we're going to talk a little bit more about the Supreme Court ruling on birthright citizenship. And we're going to hear from a Congressman Brandon Gill. He's a Republican from Texas. He's very concerned about birthright tourism. What is that and what it's doing to America? Straight ahead.
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2: The U.S. looks to punch their ticket to the round of 16 tonight. Head coach Mauricio Pochettino says the team knows it's do or die.
3: 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And if we were capable to go through, the next one is going to be another final of the World Cup.
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5: It's the Shane Reaction with Sam Shane.
6: Birthright tourism, it is a massive industry in America. The Trump administration now cracking down. What is it? How extensive is it? We're going to get in deeper on that straight ahead. It is the bottom of the hour. We've got weather and traffic together for you in just a little bit. But let's get to the top headlines from the KFBK newsroom.
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7: A bill that would have prevented sex offenders from running for office here in California has been put on hold. That's according to ABC's Alex Stone in Los Angeles.
8: California Assembly Bill 2753 would have prohibited anyone who is or has been required to register as a sex offender from running for local elected office. It was introduced by Assemblywoman Esmeralda Soria. But this week it was put on hold in a California Senate committee, with members saying the bill was too broad and should only have applied to the most serious sex offenders. For now, registered sex offenders in California can run for office. Alex Stone, ABC News, Los Angeles.
7: California could see a return to fracking and oil drilling after the federal government approved a plan to open nearly 1 million acres of public land for oil and gas leasing. The proposal covers parts of San Joaquin, Fresno, Merced, Kern, and King counties. An environmental group says they'll challenge the plan in court, while some energy experts question whether drilling would be profitable. Even if protests move ahead, it could take 5 to 10 years before any new drilling begins. A heat wave affecting millions across the eastern part of the U.S. as the 4th of July weekend gets closer. Most extreme temperatures are in the Great Lakes region today, with parts of Wisconsin, Ohio, Michigan, and Illinois all set to be impacted. Tomorrow, much of the East Coast will see dangerous heat levels as well. And the lead singer of the Village People has died. Victor Willis co-founded the disco group back in 1977. They were famous for their masculine costumes and had a string of hits, including Macho Man, In the Navy, and, of course, their biggest hit, YMCA. Sunshine, for the most part, 81 degrees in Sacramento. 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Reed Avenue on-ramp, eastbound 80. We have a big rigged trailer stalled there. Don't know what the issue is. CHP unit is at the scene. Westbound 50 Bradshaw Road, a mattress in the number 4 lane. I don't know what the comfort factor is on that one. Cap City, a little heavy traffic getting out of Midtown. Southbound, a little heavy trying to get into Midtown. And transitioning onto 50 westbound in Midtown, going to be heavy as well. A bent tie rod can quickly bring a drive to a halt. For the parts needed to get back on the road, visit rockauto.com. 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Traffic on the 10s every 10 minutes, mornings and afternoons. 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
4: Now, Sacramento weather.
9: This afternoon, sunny, high 87 to 91 for the rest of your Wednesday, clear to partly cloudy. Tonight's low 53 to 57. Bright sunshine around on Thursday, the high 86 to 90. And sunshine Friday, high 91 to 95. I'm AccuWeather's Andy Robb on KFBK, Sacramento's News Radio.
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0: So good. You probably know who they are. There they are. The Village People. Maybe you didn't hear that cut before. Dana was talking a little bit about them. They're known for a lot of big hits, right? Well, Victor Willis, as Dana had mentioned, he's the lead singer of the disco group Village People. He's died at the age of 74 years old. I just wanted to give you just a little bit of background on this guy. Pretty remarkable. He was born in Texas. He was the frontman of the Village People. I don't know if you know this, but the name of that group was inspired by New York City's Greenwich Village. Yeah. Macho Man in the Navy, YMCA. He rose to global fame, Willis did, when he performed in costume as a policeman or a naval officer alongside his bandmates. Then there was some tension in the band in 1980, and Willis left the band. It would become a decades-long legal battle over copyright concerns. But get this, they were just about ready now to start shooting a feature film, a pseudo-biography, biography about the Village People. It was going to be called Can't Stop the Music. In 1979, Willis actually recorded a solo album called Solo Man. It wasn't released until 35 years later. In 2015, that gets released. And then 2 years later, he returned with the Village People. They reached an out-of-court settlement. They started touring internationally. And just last year, they took the stage at President Trump's pre-inauguration rally. So I just want to give you a little background on Victor Willis. Boy, they were all the thing. They were all the rage. For quite a while, a lot of people knew the Village People. And fun music, really fun. I mean, they're still playing it all over the place, like at ballparks and so on. Let's go to the live line right now. Robert is joining us from Sacramento on this Wednesday. Hi, Robert. Thanks for calling in. What's on your mind?
1: Well, hello, and thank you for taking my call. 1936 through 41, obviously the World War II kind of put the kibosh completely to it. The American Nazi Party was gaining popularity.
0: Right.
1: Up New York especially. 1939, the U.S. government was investigating it for its un-American activities. Mm-hmm. And, of course, World War II put a kibosh on that party altogether, rightfully so. But then during the 50s, we had the McCarthy era, anti-communist, the anti-American activities, trials for the communists. And we see how the media like to cover them up. I was wondering why we can't have something, especially social media being so intrusive in a positive way sometimes. Why can't we have our own version of the a new un-American activities committee looking into these obvious un-American activities?
0: Well,
1: and with social media, it can't be covered up like it was with the top three during the 50s.
0: Yeah, so I think you're onto something there, Robert. Number one, I think you're right. With social media right now, it allows for us as individuals to do more investigative work and relay that and communicate that with others that are out there. And that's a bonus. That's a plus. The real risk you take here is that anytime you do an investigation like that, even during the McCarthy era, we recall in the 1950s, there were those who were saying, well, this is slanted, you have a bias. That, I assure you, will surface again in any investigation. Yes. So, no, you're onto something just in terms of the proliferation of information today. Well, yes.
1: And one more thing, and I'm not trying to promote any station or anything, but KCRA has 3.3 on its digital channel platform, and right now they're playing a thing on George Washington. Huh. All day it'll be their history channel on George Washington. Hmm. I would love it if they would take every documentary done about communism, socialism, living under the Iron Curtain,
0: yeah,
1: and don't say anything, don't put any commentary out,
0: right,
1: but just show this is what the documentary show it was like.
0: Robert, you're right. Regime. I agree. I would like to say, I'll tell you what, and it goes beyond any one TV station. Any one of the local stations that want to do it, I would more than welcome that. No, good call, Robert. I appreciate it.
1: They already have the platform set up, and they already do stuff like that, which is why I was saying,
0: no, you're right.
1: If they want I'd be happy to tune in. Thank you, and have a great day.
0: Thanks, Robert. You as well. No, that's great. I mean, we need to start educating Americans, and particularly young Americans, about communism, about socialism, and about capitalism and the free market system, so that they get an idea about the benefits of living in a free market system in a capitalist society, which has generated enormous wealth for America. It is why when people come here to watch the World Cup, they say, I really like it here. There's a reason why the rest of the world really likes it here. And we need to be able to educate our kids on that. All right. In the wake of the Supreme Court ruling, which struck down President Trump's executive order on birthright citizenship, new development today, Department of Justice, DOJ, now directing federal prosecutors across the country to step up investigations and prosecutions of what is known as birth tourism, arguing that this practice is exploiting the U.S. immigration system and often involves visa fraud and other federal crimes. I'm going to get into more about what birth tourism is and how prevalent it is in an outstanding book in just a second. But before we do that, I want to roll a clip from Congressman Brandon Gill. He's a Republican from Texas. He says that birth tourism in America is threatening America.
2: If you ask most Americans, do you believe that an illegal alien who traverses across South America, passes through multiple countries, shows up at our southern border, crosses over, and has a child, if that child should be an American citizen, just like anybody else in our country, I think most people would say no. If you ask them, do you believe that a Chinese national who flies into the United States for the sole purpose of having a child, if that child should be an American citizen, most people would say no.
0: But it's going on at a clip that you will not believe. So we've got a call on hold on the live line. I want to get to that when we come back. But I also want to get to you some numbers that are quoted from an outstanding book, which has been written by Peter Schweitzer. I've quoted it here on my program before. The name of the book is How American Elites and Foreign Powers Use Immigration as a Weapon, The Invisible Coup. And we'll recite some of the numbers, just how prevalent birth tourism is, what a problem it is in America, and we'll have that for you and more straight ahead when we come back.
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0: Welcome back to the Shane Reaction. My name is Sam Shane, host of the program here on KFBK News Radio. 93.1 FM, 1530 AM. We are live everywhere on the iHeartRadio app. Before I get into some of these startling numbers on birthing tourism in America, and these are really jolting. I'll get into that in just a second. But from the text line, a couple of interesting texts from listeners. Sam, why is it an issue that the gifted plane from Qatar didn't make the network news? By the way, this is a story that I mentioned off the top of our show. We came out of the network newscast, and they didn't say anything about President Trump going to North Dakota today for the brand new opening of the brand new library, the Teddy Roosevelt Presidential Library. They said nothing about it. So the listener writes in, says, with all of the more important news developments over the last 3 days, who cares which president is flying around in which Air Force One? Well, there's only one president, and there's a new Air Force One, and that wasn't the story. I just mentioned it as an aside, saying that, by the way, the president of the United States flew on the new Air Force One. The storyline is that when the president of the United States gets on a plane and flies to North Dakota for the opening of a brand new presidential library for a former president, the 26th president of the United States, Teddy Roosevelt, and they don't mention it on the network news, I find that quite odd. That is something that if I were running the editorial desk at that level, I would put in my newscast. That's all I'm saying. And if they're not going to inform you about it, I'm going to. A listener writes in, Sam, Leader Thune recommended Barrett for the Supreme Court nominee, and she is linked to Bush and Cheney previously at conferences. Basically, she could be a rhino, part of the establishment. Well, maybe. There are a number of conservatives who are none too happy with her, particularly in the most recent round of rulings that came from the U.S. Supreme Court. And then the listener goes on, also England won. I guess England won today. I didn't know that. I know they were playing, but we got the U.S. playing tonight. I want to get into that a little bit later on. That's a, oh, now it's go time. Now it's go time. Okay. I want to pick up on birth tourism, this industry here in America. Again, this is from a book written by Peter Schweitzer, outstanding author and investigative reporter. His most recent book, which I've read from here in the program before, How American Elites and Foreign Powers Are Using Immigration as a weapon, the invisible coup. And if you go to chapter 5, the title of chapter 5 is The Manchurian Generation China. Okay. Here's a portion of what he wrote about birth tourism. Birth tourism, he writes, is a massive business in China alone. But how many such births are we talking about? No one really knows. Least of all, the U.S. federal government, which does not directly track birth tourism. The rough estimates from outside organizations are startling. In 2012, one nonprofit estimated about 36,000 foreign-born women gave birth in the United States and then left the country. But that number is likely far, far higher. Chinese officials estimate that the number is a staggering 50,000 of their own citizens per year. Scholars who have studied the subject in depth, like Australian-based professor Salvatore Babones, put the figure at even higher numbers, perhaps twice that, with up to 100,000 Chinese babies being born U.S. citizens every year. He writes, birth tourism may result in millions of new elite Chinese Americans. That's just a portion of what Peter Schweitzer wrote in his book, which came out many months ago, by the way, warning about the issue that we're now dealing with in Congress. I've got a clip coming up later on in the program. We've got a congressman from the United States of America who says it's time to pause all immigration across the board, pause it all. That's the type of reaction that we are hearing from Washington, D.C. as a result of the U.S. Supreme Court ruling on this. So we'll stay on top of that. We'll roll that clip for you coming up. This is an interesting clip just because it is. When Illinois Governor J.B. Pritzker, a Democrat, struggles to convince CNN anchor of a point that he's trying to make, obviously he's got a problem. But that's what happened when Governor Pritzker tried to claim that President Trump is suffering from dementia. So as he's making this claim, as you listen to this clip, you will notice that not even left-leaning CNN host Caitlin Collins was buying this one.
12: Look, the man is continually suffering from dementia. I don't think he really understands what he's saying.
13: Do you really think the president has dementia?
12: I do. I think if you look at any of the videos from 2015 or 2016 and look at how he responded to questions and how he was at press conferences, and then you fast forward and look at him now, I really think that there's something genuinely wrong with him. I'm not a doctor. I haven't diagnosed anything. I'm just suggesting to you that just look at the way he puts words and sentences together and thoughts, and they're almost divergent in the same sentences.
0: When are they going to give that arrest? When does that end? And I suspect it's going to end pretty quickly, because at some point in time, there's going to be some advisor for the Democrats who is going to caucus everybody and get them in a room and look at them and say, you know, we might want to give this one a little bit of a, you know, let's set this aside because we've got a bigger issue. We've got radical socialists taking over our party at big numbers, and they're winning every week. You might want to refocus. Man, oh man, he's got dementia. Peter Thiel, one of the billionaires who left California. Yeah, we've talked about him here. He is in the news, and he's in the news for what he did in Miami. Wait till you hear how much money he's spending on office space in Miami. This is a clear indication of the flight of wealthy billionaires from California to other locations, and this is very real, and there's no indication it's going to go away anytime soon. And we're going to hear from one expert who says, you know what it's going to take to turn around California? When Democrats start losing.
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17: If we knew exactly how long we were going to live, it would be really, really easy to put together a financial plan, right? Depending on your goal. So if your goal was, when I die, I want the last check to bounce because I won't be around anymore, right? What difference does it make? We can do financial planning for that. It's just that we don't know when you're going to die. So we'll make an assumption, something like, well, you'll probably die before you're 100. And then, you know, I'm kind of looking at them going, right? And they're, you know, I want like a nod. Yeah, I'm going to die before. Like, okay, let's make sure. Because I had one guy go, no, 115. I'm like, oh,
18: well, wow, Mike,
17: that's optimistic.
18: You don't want to paint yourself into a corner, right? And then go, oops.
17: Yeah, okay. Again, I was literally very happy to hear him say that. Back in the old days, you're sitting there and you go, okay, I've got this much. If I earned zero on it, we usually use 95 on a plan. Let's just say you're 65, so it's 30 years. And this is simple math, but people think this way. They go, all right, well, if I divide what I have by 30, that's how much I could take out, and it's zero, right, by the time I'm 95. Then you can go out from there and you go, okay, but if I put in a bank CD and I was getting like 3.5%. Oh, okay, try to do that math. And then eventually you get into, well, what if it was in the stock market? But then you got the volatility and everything that goes along with it. So the longevity component obviously is extremely important. We don't know how long you're going to live. So I can show you the average rate of return on an investment, but that rate of return can't be in just 1 year because 1 year isn't indicative of what's going to happen the next year. But if you spread that over, well, it used to be 10 years, but I think now it needs to be more like 20, 30 year average, you can map it out. But then you've got sequence of returns risk, right? So it's just an average rate of return. So we're trying to define things moving forward. And if somebody can help us understand the mechanics of, well, what could I expect from the investment over time? How much risk am I taking in that investment over time? And then what are all of my investment options? Because we have several that have a defined outcome. But anytime you have a defined outcome, meaning it's literally in writing how much you're going to get paid year after year. Well, what's the catch to that? Well, the catch is if you're not going to make less than that, you're also not going to make more than that. And then, you know, you're having conversations with people about what is their personal comfort zone. So this is why I'm constantly talking about understanding all the options, because Cheryl, I think I literally just said something. A lot of people are going like, well, I didn't know you could get a defined outcome on an investment in the stock market, that I knew what I was going to get paid and my risk was protected on the downside. But then also on the upside, the problem was I was going to get paid 12%. But if it went up 50, I was still only going to get 12.

0: you know, a lot of people will be okay with that. And the reason they're not aware of it is they haven't been told before.
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11: It's the Shane Reaction. With Sam Shane.
12: A billionaire who fled California in the news for the record-setting amount of money he's paying for new office space in Miami. We've got the numbers and what one financial analyst says it'll take for California to turn it around. Justice Clarence Thomas and what he wrote about the U.S. Supreme Court ruling on women's sports. Why many believe those words will be read and discussed for generations to come. It is the top of the hour. We've got weather and traffic for you together in just a moment. But let's get to the top stories from the KFBK newsroom.
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13: I'm Dana Hess at 102 with your top local stories on KFBK News Radio. Despite an ongoing investigation, a Northern California no-kill animal shelter still open despite authorities finding 117 dead dogs on the property. KFBK's Tammy Trujillo reports.
14: The Humboldt County Sheriff's Department gave an update on Monday, saying they found a mass grave of dead dogs behind Miranda's Rescue in Fortuna. As of Monday, 45 dogs are still listed in the shelter's care. Investigators believe the dogs were killed sometime between January and April. The shelter's owner, Shannon Miranda, is accused of animal cruelty and fraud. He denies the allegations and says he'll defend himself. I'm Tammy Trujillo, KFBK, Sacramento's News Radio.
13: Meantime, California is spending $6 million as part of an effort to fight the invasive golden mussel. Recently, Stockton declared a local emergency after the creatures were found inside the city's system that takes water from the Delta. Assemblymember Rhodesia Ransom tells Fox 40 the money will allow experts to respond quickly when more mussels are spotted.
15: Wouldn't it be nice?
13: And Beach Boys co-founder Mike Love listing his lavish Lake Tahoe mansion for $43 million. 19,000 square foot, three-story home has 10 bedrooms, 12 bathrooms, and a recording studio spread out over 2.5 acres.
8: FIFA World Cup coverage. The U.S. hosts the world on America's biggest stage.
13: U.S. will hit the pitch tonight to begin the knockout stage of the World Cup. They'll take on Bosnia-Herzegovina in Santa Clara at 8 o'clock Eastern. That would be 5 o'clock our time. Before that, England taking on the Democratic Republic of the Congo in Atlanta. Sunshine, few thin clouds, 81 degrees in Sacramento. 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Injury accident just being reported. This is southbound Stockton Boulevard just south of Massey. Apparently a sedan versus a person on a bicycle. Everything on the right shoulder, and CHP is on the way but not on the scene yet. Westbound Madison Avenue at Date Avenue, a three-car crash. They're trying to get into the nearby Chase parking lot. West Elkhorn Boulevard and East Commerce Way. We have a vehicle that's blocking the westbound lanes. Otherwise, on our freeways, a little heavy as you go eastbound on the Cap City Freeway through Midtown. Back to school starts now. 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
15: Now, Sacramento weather.
16: This afternoon, sunny, high 87 to 91 for the rest of your Wednesday, clear to partly cloudy. Tonight's low 53 to 57. Bright sunshine around on Thursday, the high 86 to 90. And sunshine Friday, high 91 to 95. I'm AccuWeather's Andy Robb on KFBK, Sacramento's News Radio.
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18: From ABC News, I'm Michelle Franzen. In North Dakota, President Trump toured the new Teddy Roosevelt Presidential Library in Medora near the Badlands. The president delivered remarks at the opening ceremony and took credit for signing the bill during his first term for the project that included transferring 90 acres of federal land for the library.
19: And today, the artistry and scholarship, technical skill on display right here and in that museum in particular is just fantastic. It's really great.
18: New details following the release of President Trump's financial disclosure forms to the Office of Government Ethics. The president's personal wealth increased last year by more than $2 billion. Earlier, he told reporters there was no conflict of interest. Police in Ohio say four family members are facing charges, including child endangerment, after the discovery of 16 children living in deplorable conditions. Vinton County Sheriff Ryan Kane outlined some of those conditions.
20: Most of our livestock was kept in better conditions than the children. It was extremely high presence, I'm sure, of bacterial and human feces. It was just a disgusting scene.
18: The children now in protective custody. A stunt at the Empire State Building today, beginning with a couple scaling the Empire Spire where they flew a banner before climbing down where a proposal took place on a platform. It ended with the man and woman taken into custody. ABC News contributor and former NYPD Chief of Detectives Robert Boyce says the skilled daredevils didn't use harnesses or ropes and also breached security.
21: They didn't do any safety equipment, which puts it in a different perspective. It's reckless endangerment, felony. Because if they had fallen, they would have killed somebody else, could have killed somebody else on the way down from their own demise. So there's an issue right there, as well as criminal trespass and other ancillary charges that can go from there.
18: The breach comes as the NYPD is ramping up patrols and security ahead of the fourth holiday. 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
12: Boy, is Justice Clarence Thomas a giant. He is just such... He's going to go down in history, in my estimation, as one of the great Supreme Court justices of all time. What he wrote on the U.S. Supreme Court ruling on women's sports is, in my estimation, one of the most poignant pieces. And it's short and sweet, and I think it is something that, as I mentioned just a moment ago, I think they're going to be reading and talking about this little piece of writing from Justice Thomas for decades and future generations. It's, in my estimation, is so on point. So we're going to get into that. Also, Peter Thiel, he's one billionaire who has fled California. He's making news, and he is spending oodles of money to get office space in Miami. I mean, he set a new record. So we're going to break this down. And even the people in Miami who are in the real estate business are stunned by what's going on. And we're going to also hear from an expert in the financial world who says there is a key for California to turn this around. And a lot of it has to do with Governor Newsom. So we'll get into a lot of that coming up here. I've got some interesting audio to play for you there. I do want to begin with the live line. Nick from Roseville is joining us on this Wednesday. Nick, thanks for calling in. What's on your mind?
25: Hey, Sam. Thanks for taking my call. About the expert you have that you said is basically going to say in order to turn California around, Democrats have to be pushed out.
12: Mm-hmm.
25: You know, but here's the catch. the Democrats are just going to make commissioners over the Secretary of State or commissioner over the governor.
12: So,
25: they did that with the education dude.
12: Yeah,
25: the education.
12: Nick, so obviously you were listening yesterday to the program, and I appreciate you bringing this up for listeners who were not. And I'm going to talk to Gary Dietrich about this because I'm very troubled by this development. Governor Newsom and fellow Democrats at the state capitol have now proposed an idea, a bill that would replace the state superintendent, an elected official by the people of California, with a commissioner who would be appointed by the governor. I find that highly troubling, but I just wanted folks to know what you were talking about. Go ahead.
25: You know, it's just they say, you know, no kings, and, you know, we don't want kings, but that's exactly what a king does. That's
12: you're
25: a
12: right.
25: Monarchy.
12: You are absolutely right. You're absolutely right. Again,
25: that's
12: Nick,
25: you're
12: great call. Thank you, Nick. Great call. And he's right. He's spot on. It's not what they say or the signs that they make. It's what they do. And this behavior, and I can't wait to talk to Gary Dietrich about this. This behavior by Governor Newsom and his fellow Democrat leaders at the Capitol is highly troubling. It's tyrannical. It's authoritarian. It's exactly what they say Trump is. It's really remarkable. We'll get into that a little bit later on with Gary. He's coming up here at 2 o'clock. I want to talk about how billionaires are leaving California, taking their money, and boy, are they spending their money elsewhere. Billionaire venture capitalist Peter Thiel, a record-setting amount in Miami in the financial core, has signed an historic $250 per square foot office lease, marking a transition of the West Coast tech exodus. Yeah. SpaceX, OpenAI, Anthropic, tech creators and founders, according to Miami real estate experts, no longer just buying beachfront homes. They are anchoring corporate operations in booming South Florida. This is a direct quote from Joe DeGrosa, who's with DeGrosa Capital Partners. Peter Thiel, in signing that lease, marking a milestone $250 per square foot, absolutely incredible, he writes. With the signing of that lease, it'll probably take a year or two, he says, to build it out. And once the build-out occurs, not just Peter, but his entire team will be coming to Miami. And that entire team will be buyers of homes or renters of homes. So you can see how this has a virtuous cycle effect of going from commercial to residential. Yeah. Prior to the post-pandemic boom, listen to these numbers. How this that number you just heard, $250 per square foot. Compare it to this. Class A office space in that particular neighborhood was typically leasing for $40 to $60 per square foot. It goes from $40 per square foot to $250. That's what happens when you chase wealthy people out of your state and their corporate headquarters out of your state. Fox Business host Marcus Lemonis said the key to turning around the exodus from California is when Democrats lose power.
0: I think once the Democrats lose control of the state, which I think is going to happen at some point, people will flock back there because it is a beautiful place to be. I was in Newport Beach last week, and it's a beautiful setting. The weather's gorgeous. But if it's going to cost you 20% more to live there between the gas tax and the wealth tax and all these other taxes, I don't know why people would stay there. But I do think it's fixable. But you're going to have Governor Newsom out of there for sure.
12: Governor Newsom out of there for sure. Well, he will be out. He's termed out. So that's going to end, and then we'll see who takes over in November when we go to the ballot box and we choose between Becerra and Hilton. And who knows how that's going to go. Listener writes in, good afternoon, Sam. Great show. I've mentioned that before. However, quote, tourism in regards to birthright is complete BS. The 14th Amendment has been just fine since ratification in 1868, and I do not believe, quote, tourism is that big of a problem. Peter Schweitzer even admitted himself in your favorite book that these numbers are not tracked by the government. Yeah, I just mentioned that. Thanks, Mike. I appreciate that. It is a big problem. It's a very, very, very big problem. And that's why The Department of Justice is now cracking down on it today. As a matter of fact, as a result of this ruling, the Trump administration has said, okay, to the Supreme Court, if you want to rule that way, then we're going to start cracking down on the industry. The proliferation is amazing. Some of the estimates, tens of thousands, maybe even more than 100,000, just from China alone, who are coming to the United States to have children. It's undeniable. It's a whole industry. You can bury your head in the sand and say it's not a problem. And if that makes you feel better, it's okay, but that's not reality. That's just not reality. It's not common sense. Okay, I want to get into very quickly what Justice Clarence Thomas wrote about the U.S. Supreme Court ruling that upheld state laws barring biological men from women's sports. And I don't have time to read it in its entirety right now because I want to make sure we give this enough time to breathe because it is really quite, I think, a special piece of writing. So let's do this. I'm going to give you the contact information. We're going to get to that on the other side. That's the first order of business. The phone number here is 916-921-1530, 1-800-834-1530. The text line is 51881. You can start your message with KFBK. 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If you prefer to email, it's thesheanreaction at kfbk.com. That's T-H-E-S-H-A-N-E reaction, all one word at kfbk.com. And we're going to play you a clip about another one of the rulings from the U.S. Supreme Court that has to do with birthright citizenship and a young woman whose parents immigrated here and her rather eloquent response while she was on CNN to what's going on in terms of immigration in America. A lot to get to on the other side. Thanks for being here.
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12: Okay, I'm going to get to momentarily what Justice Clarence Thomas wrote following the U.S. Supreme Court ruling on women's sports in just a moment. But I do want to get to the live line. Before we do that, John from Rockland is calling in on this Wednesday. John, thanks for calling in. What is on your mind?
9: It's a quick question. What does it take to overturn the Supreme Court? Because it's obviously been done in the past, like with Dred Scott. So what's involved in just, you know, getting a new ruling?
12: So there could be a new ruling if the court hears a similar case. Now, there are a couple of options here. Number one, there's a case, I believe, that may be originating out of San Jose State and a volleyball player that some believe may rise to the U.S. Supreme Court in the not-too-distant future. But there may be other cases similar to this that are going to get there, number one. Number two, there's speculation out there, John, that members of Congress may put forth some legislation and vote on it, and if it passes, then that may end up getting to the Supreme Court as well. That would essentially challenge this ruling. So there are two avenues right now that I'm aware of.
9: I would also like to see, you know, somebody from the Democrat or the Republican Party put forth, let's add whatever three or five new justices to the Supreme Court.
12: Yeah.
9: Just so they will fight it, and it will get turned down, it will get voted on and proven unconstitutional. So it takes that play off the table for when the Democrats get in power.
12: Well, and Democrats have indicated, including Alexandria Ocasio-Cortez and others, that they want to expand the court. That may very well be part of the discussion. It's hard to say.
9: Fight that bullet.
12: Whoop, there we go. Well, that was the end of that. So, I guess. So, did he technically hang up on me? I kid. I'm just joking. Okay, I do want to get into this. This is something that is going to live with me for a while. This is what conservative Justice Clarence Thomas wrote about the U.S. Supreme Court ruling that upheld state laws barring biological men from women's sports. This followed the high court's ruling to uphold state laws preventing transgender athletes from participating in women's sports with a concurring opinion. And he said, in part, in his writing, "Men and boys with gender dysphoria are not women or girls, even if they believe that they are. Sex is an immutable biological characteristic. It is binary. A man and woman, boy and girl, are the terms that correspond to adults and children of each sex." He further added, "To use language to obscure reality to show indifference regarding the truth is to lie to the public and cease to treat our fellow citizens as equals." That's going to go down in history, folks. I'm pretty sure of that. That is really powerful. There's absolutely no denying that when you look at science, this is boy and girl, man and woman. Sex is an immutable biological characteristic. Men and boys with gender dysphoria are not women or girls, even if they believe they are. He's brutal. He's just brutal, right to the point. You get right down there. How about this one? How often were we told during the pandemic, follow the science? How many times did Anthony Fauci say, follow the science? Okay, let's follow the science. Let's follow it. You might believe you're one thing or another thing. That doesn't mean you are. Science is what the science is. Okay, conservative commentator Scott Jennings. We've had a number of clips from him on this program for obvious reasons. He has routinely schooled left-leaning CNN host Abby Phillips on a host of different issues, which we've played here, a number of them, on the Shane Reaction. Well, now, another analyst is getting in on the act. The analyst's name is Elizabeth Pipko, a conservative analyst, worked on President Trump's

0: 2016 campaign, the daughter of two immigrants. And during a discussion on birthright citizenship, Pitko had to explain to Abby Phillips the difference between an immigrant and an illegal immigrant.
1: And that's something that's really pushing back, it seems, on the heavily anti-immigrant rhetoric coming out of the White House and the Republican Party. They were pretty clear. This country was founded by immigrants and is a place that is designed to give citizenship to people who come here, are born here, but come here and become citizens through other means.
2: Can I just push back on that slightly? Obviously, I'm a supporter of this administration. I'm a daughter of two immigrants. I'm a supporter of immigration when it's done the legal, correct way. And I think immigrants have done an incredible a bit of good, let's just say, for our country, including my own family. So I don't think there's an anti-immigrant sentiment. I think it's an anti-illegal immigrant sentiment. I would say a good chunk of why Donald Trump got elected is because we have a problem with illegal immigration. I'd say most Americans actually agree on that. They disagree on the level to which it's bothering them and what they want to change. But I know a lot of people that thought that birthright citizenship was a major problem and who voted for President Trump, assuming he might be able to make some kind of a difference.
0: We're getting back to that one again. There is a difference between an immigrant and an illegal immigrant. So let's just set those boundaries one more time at the foundation so that we can start having a proper argument and discussion. Because minus that, we can't. If you're going to try to confuse the two, there's no discussion to be had. So good for her for identifying that for Abby Phillips. By the way, I don't know if you remember this, but this was back in the early 1990s. And the Senate Majority Leader at the time was Harry Reid, a Democrat. You know, they named an airport after him in Las Vegas. And he was proposing a new law to end birthright citizenship in the early 1990s. That's how much the party has changed since the early 1990s. This is just another example of the transformation of the Democrat Party. Well, now there's a U.S. Senator, a Republican, who says, you know what I'm going to do when I get back to Washington, D.C.? I'm going to reintroduce that very same bill that Harry Reid drew up. We've got that for you and much more on the other side. Thanks for being here on this Wednesday afternoon on The Shane Reaction.
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3: It's the Shane Reaction with Sam Shane.
4: Should we start testing five-year-old children on their math skills? Is that too early, or will it improve math scores in our public schools in California? Democrats have reversed course. How they once opposed birthright citizenship for illegal immigrants, now they support it. We break that down for you straight ahead. It is the bottom of the hour. We're going to get you some weather and traffic together in just a moment. But here are the top headlines right now from the KFBK newsroom.
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5: I'm Dana Hess at 1:31 with your top stories on KFBK News Radio. Well, California's gas tax, already the highest in the nation, and is now even higher. This man says it sure doesn't seem like the extra revenue is being used to fix roads.
6: I just drove down from Washington, and as soon as I got to L.A., it was the most noticeably bad roads I've driven in half the United States.
5: The gas tax went up by 2.2 cents today to 63.4 cents per gallon. Automatic annual increases based on the California Consumer Price Index. Tax was enacted in 2017 with the revenue meant to fund infrastructure projects. A man was shot early this morning in Sacramento. Officials said the Sacramento Police Department officers were dispatched just before 5:30 to a reported assault somewhere in the city. When they arrived, they found a man with at least one non-life-threatening gunshot wound, and he was taken to a nearby hospital for treatment in South Sacramento. Circumstances of the shooting under investigation. AAA forecasting more than 72 million Americans will travel during this year's Independence Day holiday period. Record high despite a modest 0.5% increase from last year amid inflation pressures. The travel window runs from June 27th through July 5th, with most travelers expected to drive at least 50 miles from home. And Wall Street is closing with stocks lower. Comes as chip makers have seen recent declines, with Micron and SanDisk being dropping. At the closing bell, Dow lost 13 points to 52,305. S&P 500 fell 16 points to 74,83. NASDAQ dropped 173 points to 26,040. Right now, mostly sunny, 83 degrees in Sacramento. 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West Elkhorn Boulevard, East Commerce Way. This is out close to the airport, and it looks like we've got a vehicle blocking the westbound lanes as a traffic hazard. CHP is now at the scene there. Newtown Road up Pleasant Hill Road. This is up near Nevada City. Beautiful area up there. And we have a Grand Marquis versus a pole injury accident. We got CHP and an ambulance responding there. Stockton Boulevard, LC Avenue. Traffic hazard reported, but no details reported. Back to school starts now. 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
2: Now, Sacramento weather.
7: Sunny this afternoon, high 87 to 91. Clear to partly cloudy for tonight, low 53 to 57. Sunshine around Thursday, high 86 to 90. And sunshine Friday, high 91 to 95. I'm AccuWeather's Andy Robb on KFBK, Sacramento's News Radio.
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4: Hi, friends. I want to talk a little bit about the gold and silver prices. Sam Shane here. Historically, what they have done, and this is why I think it's a great investment. By the way, so do a number of Wall Street experts long-term predicting higher prices ahead. Go back to 1971. At that time, the price for 1 ounce of gold was around $35. Today, I just checked, it's more than $4,000 for an ounce. So it's gone up in direct correlation with our national debt, which is now approaching $40 trillion, and it's going to keep going higher. Then you look at silver. Why is that going up? Well, for the same reasons, but also there's industrial demand for silver to use in things like solar panels, electronics, EVs. You know, the demand has surpassed record levels for each of the past four consecutive years.

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0: Okay, we're going to go to the live line in just a second. Have someone on hold. 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If you're listening on the iHeartRadio app, you just simply tap on the red microphone button, and you can go ahead and record your message there. Also, we're getting into birthright citizenship. I don't know if you know this, but in the early 1990s, the Senate Majority Leader was a Democrat named Harry Reid. And Harry Reid at the time actually introduced a piece of legislation that would end birthright citizenship back in the early 1990s. Well, now there's a Republican senator who says, you know what we need to do? Let's just take that piece of legislation and reintroduce it. So we're going to get into details on how that might happen in just a moment. But before we do, let's go to the live line. Mark from Roseville is joining us on Wednesday on that topic, by the way. Mark, thanks for calling in. What are your thoughts?
4: Oh, yes. So, Sam, is it legal to impersonate a police officer?
0: No.
4: No. So if I'm impersonating I'm a male and I'm impersonating a female, is that legal?
0: See, that's a whole different issue, though, Mark. You're confusing me on this one.
4: What about fraud and perjury? Is that legal?
0: Well, okay, so maybe that's what you're making the argument on. Maybe. I could see that possibly. Yeah. I don't know that anybody's going to go to jail for this, Mark. I really don't.
4: Hmm.
0: Yeah.
4: And now the term, you heard the term anchor babies, right?
0: Right.
4: Now it's, I looked it up, it's derogatory to say that.
0: Derogatory, yes.
4: Yeah.
0: Mm-hmm.
4: So that's the game, that's all a myth.
0: Yeah.
4: They're playing that.
0: Well, you know, I know what you're saying here, Mark. I will say this, just in terms of language, oftentimes there are terms that are used that are later determined to be offensive and then are pulled. So I do understand that. But
4: yeah.
0: Okay. Well, thanks, Mark. I appreciate it. On that topic, I want to get into this because Senator Bernie Moreno, he's a Republican from Ohio. He now has a plan, and he's going to revive an old proposal dating back to the early 1990s. From former Democrat Senate Majority Leader Harry Reid to end birthright citizenship. Mm-hmm. Here's what he said, a direct quote. When I get back from recess on July 13th, I'm going to introduce that identical bill. What it's going to do is highlight two

0: things. The Democrats of today are nothing like Democrats of 1993. And if they choose to reject a bill sponsored by their majority leader that they named an airport in Las Vegas after, then I think my Republican colleagues have no choice. We have to recognize that these Democrats want to systematically destroy this country. So, Senator Moreno from Ohio, when he gets back in Washington, D.C., July 13th, look for him to reintroduce a bill that was drawn up and pushed by then-Senate Majority Leader Harry Reid, a Democrat from Nevada. Mm-hmm. That's brilliant. That is a smart move. I wonder if he's going to follow through on it. He just may. There's someone out there who thinks that Congress does need to do something about it. And it's a conservative commentator by the name of Shermichael Singleton. He's on CNN. I don't know if you've heard him before. I have. Young African-American guy. Very sharp. So I'm going to play a clip from him. How he points out that prominent Democrat leaders, he says, used to oppose birthright citizenship for illegal immigrants. And now he says Congress needs to step in and needs to do something about it.
1: Going back to the original intent of the 1866 Civil Rights Act for the 14th Amendment being passed, what was it to address? What was it to codify? It was freed slaves who did not have citizenship. It wasn't freed slaves and any and everybody else across the globe. Of the 27 EU countries, none of the civilized Western countries allow and permit unconditional immigration. None of the Western countries allow it, with the exception of the United States and Canada. Now, that is not to say that we should not have an immigration policy where we welcome people. I think we absolutely should. It's made our country very strong. But does it mean we should allow anyone to just come into the country, merely have a child, and that child be granted citizenship? I would say not. And in fact, Democrats actually believe the same thing. You go back to 1993 when Harry Reid introduced the Immigration Stabilization Act. His argument at the time was, you're allowing people to take advantage of our country. Senator Dianne Feinstein agreed at the time. Several other Democrats agreed at the time. So once upon a time, there was bipartisan support that this is a problem that should be addressed by Congress. Now, I would agree that the executive branch shouldn't have carte blanche authority to just do whatever he or she will. At some point, we'll have a woman president. I would agree there should be limitations. But Congress needs to act on this by passing an amendment. Again, I disagree with the interpretation by the court.
0: Shermichael Singleton on CNN. He's another good hire by CNN. I'm just saying, okay? I mean, Scott Jennings was, I think, the first. But this young man is very sharp and makes some really strong points, as you just heard him. By the way, interesting that he brings that up. In that Senator Moreno and other Republicans are going to do exactly what he's recommending. Yeah, remember what Harry Reid did? Let's go relive that again. Yeah, they're going to employ that strategy. Okay, we got some calls coming in. If you're on hold, this is a shorter break, so we're going to get to you pretty quickly here on the live line. And then I want to get into whether or not it's a good idea to give math tests to five-year-olds in California. You know, the math scores? Well, the math scores, the reading scores, the comprehension scores in public schools in California, they've been abysmal for way too long. And so this is a new proposal, and I want to just run it by you. You can soak it in and think, well, maybe that might be the way we need to go. We're back in a moment.
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0: Welcome back to the Shane Reaction. Glad you could be here today. Liveline is full, so we're going to get to a number of calls. If you want to join in on the conversation, 916-921-1530, 800-834-1530. Text line is at 51881. You can start your message with KFBK. Let's begin with Jake from Folsom. He is joining us on this Wednesday afternoon on the Shane Reaction. Jake, thanks for calling in. What's on your mind?
15: Hey, good afternoon to everybody out there. Really appreciate your show.
0: Thank you.
15: You know, we have so much bureaucracy, and it's almost like a ball of yarn getting away from us, right? So with the citizenship, birthright citizenship, why don't they make it with some rules attached? You have to be a resident for a couple of years. You got to show you're paying taxes. You got to show you're following the law. And then that way they can become a fast track to become a legal citizen, the whole family.
0: Mm-hmm. So
15: worse than what's going on now.
0: Yeah. You know, Jake, I think that's an issue that Congress is going to take up. I really do. I think that we're probably going to see some legislation pretty soon to better define what a citizenship is, and then if it's passed and is signed into law, I would not be at all surprised to see it make its way rapidly to the U.S. Supreme Court, so they may revisit this thing once again. There are a number of legal analysts who are now suggesting that that may be the route that that we can expect.
15: Well, you can't blame the parents for wanting a better life for their kids, right? It's just unfortunate right. We all can't get along. So I don't know if this will make the cut on the radio show, but they'd have to register as a Republican if they followed my rules. I'm just kidding.
0: All right.
15: And I live in California.
0: Well, Jake, Thank you very much. I appreciate that. That's how it works. Jake says, you got to register as a Republican. That's it. It's kind of like our governor saying, yeah, you're not going to have a state superintendent anymore. There's going to be a commissioner that I'll appoint. Okay. All right. Let's go to Dan joining us from Elk Grove on this Wednesday. Dan, thanks for calling in. What's on your mind?
16: Yeah, hi. I just don't think the senator from Ohio, Bernie Moreno.
0: Yes.
16: Is it? Yeah, you know, with the way that Congress is made up nowadays, we have whack job Democrats, and they're so far to the left, all of them are going to vote no on this.
0: Mm-hmm.
16: And then we still have quite a few rhinos in there as Republicans, and I don't think it's gonna pass.
0: So,
16: and I just think Donald Trump is just not going to be able to drain the swamp. I really don't. I think his days of draining the swamp are over.
0: Well,
16: I
0: really you might be right. The swamp may have won. Who knows? I don't know. But you bring up two good points. Number one, of course, Democrats would not support this. But Moreno's not bringing it up because he thinks he's going to get Democrat support. He's bringing it up to put pressure on them, to remind them and remind the American people of how much the Democrat Party has changed in just a matter of decades. It's been a profound change when you look at what's going on there. And number two, the rhino issue is a real problem for Republicans. There's no question about it. And that's where their struggle is right now. You've got a number of Republicans in the United States Senate who are not really Republican. And that's a problem for them. And that's a very good point, a very astute point. Dan, thanks so much for the call. Appreciate that. Getting a number. Let's go to Ann. She's joining us from Sacramento. I want to make sure we get this in. Ann, thanks for calling in.
17: Thank you. You want a layperson's opinion of why this case with the anchor baby case was lost before the justice is even deliberated?
0: Yeah.
17: Two reasons. Number one, Trump should never have gone to the hearing.
0: I agree.
17: That was dumb.
0: I agree.
17: And the second, if you heard the hearing, I didn't hear it, I heard bits and pieces, that Solicitor General was the worst, made the worst case. He's wobbly.
0: Yes.
17: He was wobbly.
0: You know, Ann, it's funny you bring that up. I did not listen to the arguments, but I did read afterwards some analysis of the arguments and what took place there, and that's consistent with what I read, that his presentation was not strong.
17: Awful.
0: Yeah, that's
17: awful. I just want to throw that out. I mean, the Trump has to do better. At any rate, hey, thank you for have a safe holiday.
0: Oh, thank you. You as well, Ann. Always appreciate when you call in. You have great things to say. Yeah. No, she's right. I don't think Trump should have gone over there. Sometimes you do yourself more damage than good by showing up there. You don't want to, you know, the justices don't want the spotlight taken away from them and on you, and they don't want a big show, and they don't want theater. They want to just listen to the law. And at any rate, you know, it's now in the rearview mirror. But I will tell you this: I do not think that this issue is settled, nor do I think that we have heard the last from the U.S. Supreme Court on this. And I don't know what the timing looks like, but just the reaction alone from across the country on this, you just get the sense that there's business yet to be done. Climate change. I don't even know how much you care about it. I get the impression when I'm reading the polls that, frankly, Americans are exhausted by this. But not everyone, certainly not Al Gore. But there are a couple of other climate doomers in Washington, D.C., namely Congressman Ro Khanna from California, the Democrat, and Senator Sheldon Whitehouse, also a Democrat. He is from Rhode Island. Those two got together for a podcast where they reveled in their climate change fight and the fight they're putting up, even though the recent polls are showing that it's really not a top concern for most voters out there.
18: There is something joyous about being in a worthy battle.
19: Because it's going to leave our dent on humanity, do something that actually can move the world, to move civilization in a good direction. We need some of that. Right?
18: And it's good to beat up on bad guys. I mean, that's why movies have bad guys in them, and people want to see them lose. If you've got the position in life where you can fight real bad guys,
19: like Gary Cooper,
18: and have a good chance of winning,
19: right.
18: It's like, how do you not like that? People ask me how I feel right now. I feel great.
19: And Sheldon, you've been fighting these.
18: I've got
19: guys.
18: A target-rich environment. It's like I wake up every morning, like ready to rock and roll. Let's do this. This is fun.
19: And I see the clips of you in that in those hearings. I mean, I see you taking to task people who give ridiculous answers. But look, I wanted to come over because I think it is so important that we not forget about climate in the 2026 elections and beyond, because obviously young people, this is what they care about.
0: No, they don't. They're really trying to keep it alive, though. They're doing their best. They just think that this is an argument that they can win. And, you know, as we roll into a July and August, we're going to hear a number of news reports from a number of media outlets about record high temperatures in you know where, who knows where. It's July and August, and that will happen from time to time in America and around the globe. When we come back, there are issues that people really are concerned about that are significant. Number one, the California Senate, there's a California Senate committee that has rejected a bill that would have banned sexual predators from running for office. They said no to that. Socialists who are taking over the Democrat Party. What a phenomenon this has been over the last 2 weeks. And then Governor Newsom, he and other Democrats at the Capitol proposing this idea to replace the state superintendent with a commissioner who's appointed by the governor. These are topics we're going to talk to Gary Dietrich about. He's our political analyst, and he'll join us at the top of the hour.
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20: Should registered sex offenders be able to run for office? Senator Scott Wiener killed the bill that would have disallowed it. The author says she'll keep on fighting. Also, funflation and some 4th of July ideas for you this afternoon.
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11: It's the Shane Reaction with Sam Shane.
15: Radical socialists continue to win elections in Democrat primaries across the country. California state senators say no to a proposal to prevent sexual predators from running for office. Among those topics and more, we'll discuss with our political analyst, Gary Dietrich, straight ahead. We got weather and traffic for you together in just a moment. But first, it is the top of the hour. Time for the top stories from the KFBK newsroom.
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6: Here are the latest headlines from the KFBK newsroom. Gas in California is more expensive today than it was earlier in the week.
17: Another round of the state gas tax kicks in today, up another 2 cents per gallon.
18: I've authored the suspension. It would save an average family of $1,100.
17: State Senator Tony Strickland from Huntington Beach says he's tried to bring relief at the pump, but he's continually shot down. He says keeping the gas tax when families are struggling is insane.
18: They're the modern-day Marie Antoinette. Let people eat cake. I don't care. It's one of the main reasons why we have this increase in the gas taxes to fund this high-speed rail project.
17: I'm Jason Campadonia.
6: California is spending $6 million as part of an effort to fight the invasive golden mussel. Stockton recently declared a local emergency after the creatures were found inside the city system that takes water from the Delta. Farmers and other business owners are worried that the golden mussel could have a massive impact on their industries. Big chunks of Merced and Madera counties are still trying to deal with a big 911 outage that started yesterday. It appears AT&T is responsible for the problems. For now, emergency calls are still being answered, but they're being rerouted to neighboring agencies who are not being affected by the telecommunications problems. Your next update in 30 minutes. I'm Dina Kodiak, now traffic and weather together on KFBK, Sacramento's News Radio.
19: And this traffic brought to you by the Granite Expo, eastbound 50, Cameron Park Drive. We had a FedEx truck on fire on the right shoulder. CHP is at the scene. That's about all we know, except I think Camino Fire Department has been notified there. Again, eastbound 50, Cameron Park. On our freeways at this time, really nothing really big going on except Cap City Freeway, a little heavy as you come through the Midtown area, southbound, trying to get there, a little slow, El Camino Avenue to the river. And the Granite Expo is your one-stop shop for all your kitchen and bathroom needs. 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
16: Now, Sacramento weather.
20: This afternoon, sunny, high 87 to 91 for the rest of your Wednesday, clear to partly cloudy. Tonight's low 53 to 57. Bright sunshine around on Thursday, the high 86 to 90. And sunshine Friday, high 91 to 95. I'm AccuWeather's Andy Robb on KFBK, Sacramento's News Radio.
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21: From ABC News, I'm Michelle Franzen. New details following the release of President Trump's financial disclosure forms to the Office of Government Ethics. The president's personal wealth increased last year by more than $2 billion.

0: more than triple the profits that he reported prior to returning to the White House for his second term. Here's ABC's Selena Wang.
1: The president's assets are held in a trust, but this is not a traditional hands-off blind trust. This is a trust controlled by President Trump's children. The scale of Trump's business ventures, his family's business ventures, it is unprecedented for an American president. And just for some comparison here, this financial disclosure for President Trump was 900 pages long. Compare that to President Biden's a year before he left office. That was just 11 pages long.
0: The president, when asked by reporters, says there was no conflict of interest. A horrifying discovery in Ohio. Police say 16 children living in deplorable conditions were removed from a home east of Cincinnati. Ohio Attorney General Andy Wilson says those children were reached just in time.
2: I think if they would have waited another 24 hours, there was a very high probability that we'd be dealing with a death or multiple deaths.
0: The children now in protective custody. Police say four family adult members were arraigned on charges, including child endangerment. In New York City, a pair of daredevils scaled the Empire State Building all the way to the spire. The stunt ended with a proposal and both in custody. Here's ABC's Aaron Katursky.
3: They climbed down about 250 feet. The NYPD officers were there waiting, took these two individuals into custody after they climbed to the very top of the Empire State Building spire, unfurled a banner, then climbed to a platform. One proposed to the other, and the two appeared to embrace in what is one illegal stunt.
0: Police say they're looking at criminal charges and believe the pair was profiled before in a documentary and have carried out similar stunts. 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
6: Okay, Gary Dietrich, our political analyst, is joining us again, as he does every Wednesday at this time, and he's in studio. I got a lot of topics I want to talk to him about, but before we do that, very quickly, I want to go to the live line. Ken is joining us live from Sacramento on the trip that President Trump has taken to North Dakota. Ken, thanks for calling in. What's on your mind?
7: Well, I was dual purposing. I was listening to your show last hour and watching Trump on TV.
6: Mm.
7: And I was just impressed on the way he brought out all the toughness and love America.
6: Yes.
7: That Teddy Roosevelt brought to the presidency.
6: Right, right,
7: and,
6: right.
7: I just think he's awesome. I know conservatives don't like him because he's famous as a trust buster. But
6: yeah,
7: man, he did a whole lot for, you know, national parks, Panama Canal, and I just thought he was just a really dynamic, positive president.
6: Okay, Ken, thanks so much. Appreciate that. That's precisely why President Trump took that trip. There have been parallels, if I'm not mistaken, Mr. Dietrich, between those two gentlemen, and that would be one of the reasons why he would go to North Dakota.
8: Well, Teddy Roosevelt, famously a rough rider,
6: right.
8: You know, sort of a rough-hewn guy, call them like you see him. Some people would dispute the similarities, but I mean, the caller mentioned my fave thing about Teddy, and that was the national parks.
6: Mm-hmm.
8: And he was a true outdoorsman, loved it, famously came out here with Ansel Adams, right? John Muir. And Ansel Adams chronicled some of their, you know, famous photographs. So.
6: Right.
8: But it's...
6: I heard a report on... Roosevelt earlier today that apparently when he was a kid, very young, his parents took him into the mountains because there were some physical ailments just to get like clean air. And that's where his love of the outdoors began.
8: Yeah, could well be.
6: Yeah.
8: So anyway,
6: yeah.
8: Teddy, you know, still seen as these days. I mean, many Republicans do like him, as a matter of fact.
6: Mm-hmm.
8: So anyway, there you go.
6: Let's talk a little bit about state politics. First of all, it was our top story today on the program. At this Senate hearing, which was head by California State Senator Wiener, they rejected a proposal that would ban sexual predators from running for office. Now, Gary, you look at the headline on this and you say, why in the world would you ban that? I mean, this is a no-brainer, isn't it? What's going on over there?
8: Well, I mean, you know, Senator Wiener, as you know, from San Francisco, now running for Congress, you know, he has taken up a lot of these issues.
6: Yes, related to, in the past.
8: Yeah, related to, mm-hmm. you know, all kinds of things, gay rights, et cetera, et cetera. I'm not going to speak for Senator Wiener, you know, and why he took the position he did on this bill, because But the problem, Sam, is really what you're talking about, and that is, in our day, if you can't headline your rationale for something, you're going to have a problem.
6: Mm-hmm.
8: Messaging, as you know, has become far more difficult and breaking through. And I think that's, you know, for Weiner running from San Francisco for Congress, I mean, is it a net positive for him? I don't know.
6: Yeah.
8: But the bottom line is, for the quote unquote average person,
6: right?
8: This is where that becomes problematic.
6: Yeah, and that's why I asked you, and you took, I think, the line that I was kind of hoping you would take. I wasn't necessarily wanting you or expecting you to defend him or his position, but this is not a good look from a messaging standpoint.
8: Yeah.
6: Once again, from a legislature that a lot of people have a lot of questions about, what are you really accomplishing?
8: Well, and how in step or out of step are you with so-called mainstream California?
6: Right. Okay. Can you believe what happened in Denver? I mean, or are you surprised or not surprised what happened in Colorado? So I want to back that up with this. Another socialist has won in Colorado on the heels of socialists winning in Democrat primaries in New York. And we were kind of thinking and theorizing on my show earlier this week, okay, maybe the socialists are taking over the party, and now I'm becoming more and more convinced that they are. What's your read about what's going on?
8: Well, I think it's premature to say something like that, Sam, honestly. But here's a couple things. Number one, for people that don't know, Colorado is one of those states somewhat similar to California in that the rural areas of Colorado are very conservative,
6: mm-hmm.
8: very Republican. But Denver has traditionally, in recent decades, been more Democratic. And so it should not surprise people the Democrat is winning there. But there's another nuance to this I think is really important for people to understand. Yes, there is a battle for the heart and soul of the Democratic Party. Yes, there are many people in the progressive, I'll now call further left progressive wing of the Democratic Party, who feel like the establishment just sold them down the river, right? Took on Bernie Sanders in favor of Hillary Clinton, rigged that election essentially, and kept Bernie out of debates. You know, super delegates, you know the whole story, Sam, and basically did Bernie dirty. He was the de facto head of this kind of movement in the party. But there's another aspect of this that I think is getting lost, and that is the generational divide. Because the people that are losing, by and large, not at all, but by and large, the incumbents that are being taken on, challenged, and losing are decades older than their challengers.
6: Right.
8: And so this is part of a generational battle inside the Democratic Party, right. Which we're even seeing to some degree here in Northern California. You have longstanding members of Congress, Doris Matsui, Mike Thompson, John Garamendi, who've been around. Those names, you've known them since you've been here, Sam.
6: And they've been, when I first arrived in the early 1990s to Northern California, they'd already been here for a while.
8: Right. Of course, Garamendi in the state legislature,
6: right.
8: And Mike Thompson as well. I knew both of those guys, worked with Mike on a project. Doris Matsui, of course, succeeding her husband. And, you know, but those have been political names for a long time. And right now, there has been, I think it's perfectly fair to say, a revolt within the Democratic Party. Look, older folks got to go. Now, Sam, I will pair that with, and part of it is your policies have been too fill in the blank,
6: right.
8: Too accommodating, too this, too that. You know, people even critiquing Obama. You said you were going to do this, you didn't do that, right? And so I think this is what we're seeing right now. Is the socialist wing, quote unquote, taking over the party? No. But is the battle underway in full force? Yes. And I think between now and 28, it's going
6: to
8: be raging.
6: I find the moderate, established, deep state Democrat really struggling with how to answer some very basic questions. For instance, I keep hearing big tent and then blame Trump. And that's pretty much the argument. And there was a really interesting interview that I saw with Hakeem Jeffries. And he was asked, now, look, let's everybody understand that we get the fact that there are things in America that are not affordable, and affordability is a real issue, and we get all of that. But at what point in time do you, in your party, reject someone when they come out and they say, defund the police, get rid of borders, anti-ICE, anti-Semitism, these very dangerous radical messages that we are hearing from some of these socialists? At what point do you say that's not accepted in our party? They're going to continue to face that line of questioning, Gary.
8: Well, and there's some deep rifts. You've mentioned a couple of them right there, Sam, that are going on. In fact, you mentioned Senator Wiener. So let's talk about this. Last week, he's at the trans march over in San Francisco, gets taken on and says he has to leave the trans march.
6: Okay? Yeah.
8: Cannot finish it because he's being verbally, and he said even physically, accosted by people there who insisted that he was too in league with AIPAC and pro-Israel factions.
6: Did you see the video?
8: Well,
6: we played the clip here on the program.
8: Yeah.
6: It was scary.
8: Well, so my point, Sam, is you've got the Israel debate, a deep divide that's really right now dividing many in the Democratic Party. Mm-hmm. You've got this, you know, Democratic Socialist versus kind of more, well, interesting, you have kind of three wings in the Democratic Party. You know, Democratic Socialist, Progressive, Hakeem Jeffries would put himself in that category. And not very many, but some still kind of more centrist, used to be called Blue Dog Democrats, not many left, but some. And so these are the kinds of issues, the generational divide, the ideological issues that party is going to be facing between now and 28. We've mentioned this, I think, briefly on your program, Sam. Republican Party is going to be going through its own soul searching.
6: Yeah.
8: MAGA, where do we go after Trump?
6: I agree, but I don't think it's at the level where the Democrats are.
8: And not
6: I really
8: currently.
6: Don't. No.
8: Because okay. they still have their unifying leader in Donald Trump in office.
6: For now.
8: And in power.
6: Yeah. Listen, two things I really want to hit in our next segment. Number one, and this really set me off earlier this week, Governor Newsom and top Democrats proposing this bill that would replace the state superintendent who is duly elected by the voters of California with a commissioner appointed by the governor. That sounds to me like autocrat. That sounds tyrannical. I want to get your read on that. Number two, the big budget, $351 billion. So let's talk a little bit about the budget. It's the last one that Newsom has signed. Where does he stand now with that? What do we expect from him going forward as we approach November? So a lot to talk to Gary about on the other side.

0: Okay, we are back live. Unexpectedly, we're having some technical issues in terms of running some spots. So, you know, Gary, I'm sure that there's more than a few listeners like, oh, okay, that's all right. A little more content for us.
1: Well, when they get loaded up at the bottom of the hour, friends, believe me, make goods. You'll be hearing them.
0: Make
1: it's
0: goods.
1: Just a matter of when that's going to happen. But yeah. That gives you and I a couple
0: that's
1: more minutes.
0: That's right.
1: Sam.
0: That is what they call it in the industry, a make good.
1: Yeah.
0: Okay, let's pick up with this announcement that came out earlier this week. So you have the race for state superintendent going on, and I'm just going to kind of set the groundwork here, and I think this is why this is happening. You have a Republican who's doing very, very well, Sonia Shaw, who could become the next state superintendent if you look at the polls and how she finished in the primaries. After those results come out in the primaries, then all of a sudden Governor Newsom and top Democrats at the state capitol say, well, here's what we want to do. We want to propose a bill that would replace the state superintendent and essentially take away the powers of the state superintendent and then transfer those to a commissioner appointed by the governor. Now, what are we to make of this? This sounds like something that they would pull in a communist country. I got to tell you, Gary, I mean, the people who walk around with these no king sign, let me talk about kings. I mean, that sounds like something a king would do.
1: Yeah, actually, this notion, Sam, is something that's been talked about for a while at the Capitol. It just didn't come up this week. All right. Now, perhaps, you know, potentially competitive Republican candidacy, although that race tends to be so, as you can imagine, some would say controlled, some would say very heavily influenced financially by the CTA, the California Teachers Association.
0: Right.
1: A Republican has not won that office since who knows when. So it's not brand new. There has been this rationale proposed that, well, nobody really knows state superintendent of public instruction. It ought to be part of a governor's race. The governors can talk about education, but you have this independent superintendent. So I don't know where this is going to go, Sam. I think the larger challenge is that all the national surveys are showing that California performance in our schools has not been good of late.
0: It's awful.
1: And
0: it's awful.
1: You know, regardless of what Newsom wants to say about it, when you get the objective folks who put out the facts on this, all the national survey types will say California is not faring well.
0: Okay.
1: My point is, it's an important issue. We need to stay on top of it because there's now a new record amount to segue into your budget topic. New record amount that's being
0: and I want to talk about
1: spent.
0: That in a second because apparently our board is back up. But
1: okay, time
0: the,
1: for spots.
0: The fewer commissioners and let's cut down on the appointments and let's have more elected people who answer to the voters. How about we head in that direction in this state? Back with Gary in a moment.
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3: Hello, this is Topo Padilla from Greg Padilla Bail Bonds. 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
0: Okay, we're back with Gary. And we just got one quick topic that we want to hit before we wrap up this segment, and it has to do with the budget. Well, that's a big one. $351 billion. Gary, they cannot spend money fast enough over there.
1: Well, I think you know this percentage, Sam, but this is the one that's going to send you through the roof. The increase in the general fund, now that 351 is the general fund, yeah, or other fund. The increase in the general fund spending, mm-hmm, since Newsom took office, do you know what the percentage increase in the last 8 years?
0: I'm going to guess it was 40%.
1: 70%.
0: 70.
1: In the general fund.
0: That's just the general fund.
1: Yeah.
0: So now, I saw 40% reported.
1: Yeah,
0: and that
1: now
0: must...
1: that's the larger number. Okay, so you put the whole budget together.
0: I got
1: but
0: you.
1: Either way, you do the math, right? And of course, there's been increases in revenue. But the challenge is going to be, you know, Newsom's walking out of here, just signed his last budget, took effect today. Mm-hmm. He says, you know, it's a 2-year budget and we live in the state in good shape and all. You know the Ledge Analyst Office, the official bean counters for the legislature.
0: And they've done great work for years.
1: Yeah, and they are supposed to be nonpartisan. They do really do a pretty decent job in, mm-hmm, that. I mean, they really do. And they're often at odds, as you know, with the governor's Department of Finance. Mm-hmm. Here's the thing. Ledge Analysts, when they came out with their sort of forward look, said over the next 5 years or so, this state is going to face deficits.
0: Yeah.
1: There's no getting around it.
0: Right.
1: And unless some major changes happen. So this is the problem, Sam, as you know, if the AI bubble and these other big time tech moves in stocks take a dip in the next few years, it's going to be serious
0: trouble.
1: Well,
0: and the departure of many of these corporations because of the billionaire's tax or the threat thereof of a wealth tax and so on. We talked about that earlier on my program.
1: Yep.
0: In fact, I had a clip from the Republican Assemblyman David Tongipah earlier on this week, talking about AI, and he said, look, we ran into a lot of money that came in as a result of the AI boom that we're not going to see every year, and we just, like, they just spent it.
1: Yeah, and for a lot of these tech employees, et cetera, who are now becoming millionaires through the stock offerings and so on, if they all leave. So this is something people have known for a long time, as you know.
0: Yeah.
1: California's revenue very skewed to high earners and especially dividends, et cetera. That's going to be a problem.
0: So I got 30 seconds left. Yep. Governor Newsom, how much do we see of him between now and November? Or is that
1: you'll see him. He's got bill signing he's got to do, although that's kind of a quiet process. Right. But he'll crow about a couple of those in September. But essentially, the campaign bus being warmed up. And as of probably end of September, he's gone.
0: Okay, that's
1: for all intent purposes.
0: Yeah, yeah. No, I mean, that's not surprising at all.
1: Right.
0: So that's the time frame. All right, Gary, great stuff. Thanks for hanging in there. We had a few issues with the board, but we're all good.
1: Happy 4th, buddy. Do you want to...
0: Thank you. You as well. Appreciate that. Time for a quick break. We're back in a moment.
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0: Extreme heat as a heat wave intensifies ahead of the 4th of July weekend. The hottest conditions are centered in the Great Lakes, impacting Wisconsin, Ohio, Michigan, and Illinois, with temperatures in Washington and New York nearing 100 degrees. Dangerous heat is expected to spread along the East Coast by Thursday into Philadelphia and Boston. California's new state budget includes $40 million to help counties count ballots faster and strengthen election security. The funding comes after Republicans criticized the lengthy vote counting process following the June primary. County election officials and voting advocates say more funding is still needed, noting counties typically receive little ongoing state or federal support to administer elections. Fracking and drilling may return to California after the federal government approved a plan to open almost 1 million acres of public land for oil and gas leases. Environmental groups warn the move could harm wildlife and communities. The plan covers parts of San Joaquin, Fresno, Merced, Kern, and Kings counties. A new report says there's ongoing tensions between the Auburn Police Department and the Placer County Sheriff's Office. It finds that the two law enforcement agencies have conflicts that can slow response times. Your next update in 30 minutes. I'm Dina Kodiak. Now traffic and weather together on KFBK, Sacramento's News Radio.
1: 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And right now on our roadways, eastbound 50 Bass Lake Road, we had a FedEx truck on fire just a little bit ago. And that has caused quite a backup at this time. It's backed up to, it looks like, Silva Valley Parkway, White Rock Road, that area. If you're heading up there, Cap City Freeway a little slow as you go through Midtown. Southbound is a little heavy, too, as you go around the Arden area. Get ready to spin to win at Cache Creek Casino Resort. 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
2: Now, Sacramento weather.
3: Sunny this afternoon, high 87 to 91. Clear to partly cloudy for tonight, low 53 to 57. Sunshine around Thursday, high 86 to 90. And sunshine Friday, high 91 to 95. I'm AccuWeather's Andy Robb on KFBK, Sacramento's News Radio.
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4: It's been an update for gold and silver today. Hi, friend Sam Shane here. It's been bouncing around, recovering, and then losing and doing much the same over and over again for the last few weeks. You're probably familiar with this if you've been studying precious metals at all, like I have. 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
3: Welcome back. We've got a United States Congresswoman who says the United States of America is to blame for healthcare failures in Cuba. Yeah, it's our fault. It's our fault, she says. We're going to roll out that clip for you in just a second. I do want you to get caught up. I did talk about this a little while ago here on the Shane Reaction, and I want to get to it now because we just ran out of time. But this is being reported by the LA Times today. It has to do with our schools and our test scores. And Carrie and I touched upon that, how dismal they are and have been in the public school system in California. A proposed bill would now require math assessments beginning in kindergarten to flag early trouble and steer more support. So backers say that the tests would be a strong predictor of later success. Critics question it. Adding another test burden in already stretched classrooms is not needed. I don't know. Might not be a bad idea. Is that too early, 5 years old, to start applying essentially math tests? Obviously, they wouldn't be rigorous. But I did hear from a listener on the topic, Sam, any class or test that doesn't end studies like math, English, or history would be a great start. And even at an early age. I agree. We cannot teach those topics enough. Math, English, history, reading. We've done stories just within the past month here on the Shane Reaction about professors in four-year colleges, like even in some UC colleges, who are reporting that they have kids showing up in their classes who can't perform like basic functions, whether it's math or reading, that they should be able to do when they graduate from high school. That they're teaching some of these subjects that should have been taught to them 5 years prior. It's amazing. Something has to be done with our public school system. There is absolutely no question about it. And this whole notion, and Gary and I just talked about, of getting rid of the school superintendent and replacing them with an appointed commissioner by the governor is the dumbest idea and the most irresponsible idea that I've heard to fix a public school system that clearly needs help and direction. And Sonia Shaw, the Republican who is running for state superintendent and is among the top two vote getters in the primary, so will be on the general election. And there are some who think she's got a good shot at maybe winning that spot, has proposed some ideas to shake things up. Like, what about vouchers? What about that? How about we reward schools that are doing their jobs and we shut down the ones that aren't? That's what it's going to take to fix this system. No question in my mind. Let's see. I got a couple of things I do want to get to that I saw over the break that are quite interesting. One has to do with Mexican drug cartels. Guess where they're going now? They're moving. Okay, they used to be at the southern border of the United States. Okay, there's another border for the United States that they're very interested in. We talked about it yesterday here in the Shane Reaction. I'll remind you again in a moment. But it's not just this continent. They're expanding. So I want to get into some of the new reports that are surfacing on that front in a second. Before we do that, this was one of those clips where I wasn't really sure what it would be like when I started looking around for audio for the program, and then I listened to it and I thought, oh my gosh, yeah, we're putting this in. Congresswoman Pramila Jayapal, Democrat, Washington, blaming the U.S. for healthcare failures in Cuba. Yeah, she says it's our fault. She held a news conference where she claimed that a U.S. blockade of Cuba has led to a crisis in hospitals in Cuba. Here's a portion of the news conference.
4: When we went to one of the largest maternity hospitals in Cuba and we saw Alejandro, a preemie baby who had just been born and was being kept alive only because there were only three working incubators there at the hospital. Only three. We saw a room full of equipment that was completely destroyed because the electricity surges blew out all of the power of those equipment pieces. And the sanctions and the blockade on Cuba means that they can't get any parts to fix it.
3: Okay, why are they having power surges? Should we just start at the beginning and the origin of all the problems there? The power surges blew up the equipment. And now they can't get the equipment because of the blockade, so it's the U.S.'s fault because the U.S. has a blockade. They have power surges in Cuba because their electric grid is not properly financed because they're a communist country. That's why. This has been a problem in Cuba for a long, long time. Blackouts, electricity shortages, it's been going on for a long time. People driving really, really, really old cars. Go to Cuba. Do you think when you drive by an auto mall in the United States of America and you look at all the shiny new vehicles in one location as you drive down the freeway, you think that exists in Cuba? A communist country? That's what communism looks like. That's what it's like in Cuba. Point number two, Cuba has universal health care. Yeah. That's what a universal health care can look like. Universal health care has never led to exceptional health care, ever. It's why people from those countries who have enough money come to the United States of America and go to incredible medical clinics like the Cleveland Clinic or like to Rochester, Minnesota. I've been there, by the way. When my mom was alive, was treated for breast cancer. And you walk down the halls of this medical facility at the Mayo Clinic in Rochester, and you see the donations from the wealthy oil sheiks from the Middle East who have been there with their family members to be treated. There's a reason why. It's the best medical care you can get. But Premier Jayapal thinks that a U.S. blockade is what's leading to a crisis in Cuba hospitals. I mean, how short-sighted. That really is. There's no depth. Russian Foreign Intelligence Services now reporting Ukraine is helping Mexican drug cartels move into the European market through its poorly guarded borders. That's where the drug cartel sees an opportunity. We talked about this yesterday here on the Shane Reaction. And Mark Wayne Mullen did a really interesting interview in the past few days where he said, we've been done such a good job shutting down the border between Mexico and the United States that they're now moving. And the cartel is trying to get into Canada. Because if they get into Canada, then they come over the border in the north. So now, Mark Wayne Mullen says, they're targeting the cartel in Canada as much as in Mexico. But this is the point. The U.S. forces, the ICE forces, have been so successful, and the Border Patrol has been so successful in shutting down the southern border in the United States to the cartel, to the drug cartels from Mexico, that they're now looking for other places, new markets, to sell their stuff. And Russia, apparently, is the latest. John McGinnis joins us next.
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3: All right, John's in the house. I got to tell you, John, this is one of those stories where I took a look at it and I said, okay, so could someone please help me with what they're doing at the Capitol? This is just another indication of just not reading the room. You've got senators in a committee that have now rejected this committee headed by Senator Scott Wiener.
17: Oh, yeah.
3: They've rejected this bill that would ban convicted sexual predators from running for office.
17: Yeah.
3: Does that not fall under the heading of no-brainer?
17: It certainly does. I'm at an absolute loss to understand that. If you try to think of an exception, why would you want to have somebody who, again, has been convicted of being a sexual predator? That's not just merely a sexual offender, which is bad enough, but a predator.
3: It includes a predator, but it's also someone who's been convicted of a sexual crime.
17: Right, but I mean, the predator status is far worse than the than virtually any other sexual offender. Mm-hmm. So the somebody who has that predatory drive is somebody who has no. I mean, they need therapy, they need help, and they need incarceration. We need to be protected from them, not having them write laws for us. That is absolute absurdity.
3: I mean, it's just an inability to read the room. I don't get it.
17: And there were a couple of Democrats that voted the right way on it. There were a couple that disappointed me, some that I've known for a long time and actually respect, including Senator Umberg, who just abstained and wouldn't vote. Why? Why not be heard on it?
3: Right.
17: So, yeah. It seems like an absolute no-brainer to me. And honestly, I go back to... Yes, a couple of decades ago now, but you would not have had that kind of nonsense in the Capitol. We've been a blue state for a long time, but not that kind of absurdity.
3: John, I am, with each passing day, more convinced just how dramatic the change has been in the Democrat Party. It is astounding to me.

0: And I want to take that to the national level. It's not just here in California.
1: Look at Colorado now.
0: Look what happened in Denver last night. Yeah. You've got another radical socialist who won a primary, this time in Denver, Colorado, on the heels of those wins by radical socialists in the Democrat Party in New York.
1: Yeah. Yeah, and those people are all going on to prevail, I believe, in the general election. We've got one right here in Sacramento, Mayvon against Doris Matsui, who's, I think she's extraordinarily problematic. I don't know how that election will come out, but she did have a good showing in the primary, and that, I think, is very serious cause for concern.
0: I was convinced a year ago that 2026 would be the year that we would figure out what direction the Democrat Party is going.
1: Yeah.
0: I'm even more convinced of that now. I think that this is going to be highly telling what happens in November, which direction they go. And then 2028 may become, can the party survive? I don't know, but they're at a precipice right now where you have people who are winning elections who are saying, we need to get rid of borders.
1: Yeah.
0: We need to eliminate ICE. We need to completely defund the police. We need to shut down jails. And then this hate speech against Jews. This Jew hate is unbelievable.
1: I share all of your shock. It makes absolutely no sense to me. You're talking about surrendering our status as a sovereign nation.
0: Mm-hmm.
1: If you don't have borders, you have no immigration enforcement. And by the way, in our environment, we have we do have legitimate border enforcement and the authority to do so. We also have opportunities for immigrants to come here legally and pursue lawful status and pursue the American dream, as those who have come before us have done.
0: Right.
1: So the absurdity of all of this to me is just, it's a whole new level of confusion. And I look back, I reference this fairly frequently, but when Gray Davis was governor, and full disclosure, I voted for the support of the recall to remove him. And I regret that because I don't think things have improved at all in terms of gubernatorial function since his time. I don't think we really benefited from that. But when it came to criminal justice, he was great. He was fantastic.
0: Yeah, he was more tough on crime.
1: He absolutely was. So we have had a series of, I think, reduced effort and failure there.
0: So I said on my show today, I think that Justice Clarence Thomas is an absolute giant. I mean, monster giant in terms of the judicial acumen that this guy has. I mean, I think he's going to go down in history as one of the greats.
1: I think he will, and I very much enjoy reading. In fact, full disclosure, because I'm a nerd, all night last night I read all the decisions from yesterday, including, I think you were referencing his opinion reference transgender
0: on women's sports,
1: right.
0: And you know he issued, and it was just a portion, it was about five lines, and about what a man is and a woman and a boy is and a girl's. And it was
1: not confusing, not unclear.
0: No, it was very to the point. It was blunt, and it was brief, and it was spot on.
1: Yeah,
0: I mean, it was just great writing.
1: Yeah,
0: and there was no way you could even object to what he wrote there after you read it. You're like, you know, that's right.
1: Yeah,
0: I mean, when you look at the science, he's absolutely spot on.
1: Yeah. I can understand somebody saying, maybe I wish it weren't that way, but it is. And he nailed it. He also wrote 91 pages on the 14th Amendment case.
0: Mm-hmm.
1: And he did allow in there some things. Honestly, I'm not as troubled by that decision by the court as many people are. And I'm going to talk about that a little bit in my show today, because it's pretty clear from several of the justices that they see this as a legislative issue. There's language within the 14th Amendment that gives Congress the authority to actually modify and interpret and apply the law as they see fit. So that's their job. I think you're going to see that.
0: I agree. I think we're going to see some legislation.
1: I think the president's executive order was frankly way, way, way broad.
0: Mm-hmm.
1: And I think he probably put that forth with no real expectation of having it stand.
0: So we got the 250th coming up here.
1: Yeah.
0: I know you're going to spend some time tomorrow on your program on that. And then tonight we got that big USA soccer match in Santa Clara.
1: Yeah. Yeah.
0: Winner moves on and loser goes home.
1: Yeah.
0: So
1: it's big.
0: It's
1: fun. I will be emceeing the hometown parade in Folsom tonight, and there will be a cattle drive going down Sutter Street in Folsom. So that's where
0: are you going to ride in a convertible?
1: I'm actually going to be up on the balcony emceeing it.
0: Okay.
1: So, I have done that before. I've been the Grand Marshal before.
0: I believe it. And you'll be fabulous as usual.
1: Well, all right, let's not go too far.
0: John McGinnis in his program straight ahead. My name is Sam Shane. This is the Shane Reaction. Really appreciate you being here today. Day. Hope you have a great afternoon. We're back tomorrow. Hope you can join us then.
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17: He led one of our nation's largest law enforcement agencies. Now, he leads you through conversation. You can call him the sheriff. John McGinnis.
1: And a very happy Wednesday afternoon to you as we jump into the program here shortly. We're going to talk a little bit more about the Supreme Court, some analysis of their decisions of yesterday. Also, take a look at what's going on at that state capitol. What are they thinking down there? And talk a little bit about America's 250, what we're celebrating this week. But right now, it's time to get you up to speed in the KFPK newsroom.
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18: Here are the latest headlines from the KFBK newsroom. The candidates running for governor will be face-to-face in the coming weeks.
19: Democrat Javier Becerra and Republican Steve Hilton will meet at the Sacramento Summit in August. The two are said to be laying out their agenda for the state as the two battle it out for California's top political gig. I'm Jason Campadonia.
18: A Northern California no-kill shelter is still open after officials found 117 dead dogs on the property.
20: The Humboldt County Sheriff's Department gave an update on Monday, saying they found a mass grave of dead dogs behind Miranda's Rescue in Fortuna. As of Monday, 45 dogs are still listed in the shelter's care. Investigators believe the dogs were killed sometime between January and April. The shelter's owner, Shannon Miranda, is accused of animal cruelty and fraud. He denies the allegations and says he'll defend himself. I'm Tammy Trujillo.
18: Former Stockton Mayor Anthony Silva did not change his plea Tuesday in his federal fraud case. Silva was expected to reach a plea deal over allegations he fraudulently obtained $17,000 in COVID-era Paycheck Protection Program loans for his former business. Instead, the hearing ended without an agreement, and Silva still faces charges of bank fraud and aggravated identity theft. Your next update in 30 minutes. I'm Dina Kodiak. Let's get you over to the KFBK Traffic Center for a look at traffic and weather together on KFBK, Sacramento's News Radio.
21: 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And right now, eastbound 50 Bass Lake Road, we had all lane shut down by a FedEx truck on fire. Also, a little grass fire there as well. Just found out the number one or two lanes are open. Traffic is starting to move, but it's still backed up all the way to White Rock. So it's going to be a while. Twin Cities Road, East Stockton Boulevard, brush fire reported there. Also, westbound 80 at Northgate. We had a hit and run, no injuries. And northbound on I-5 at Garden Highway, a traffic hazard. And it looks like it might have been, it might have been an accident instead. I'm not sure. Also, trash in the lane. 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
14: Now, Sacramento weather.
22: This afternoon, sunny, high 87 to 91. For the rest of your Wednesday, clear to partly cloudy. Tonight's low 53 to 57. Bright sunshine around on Thursday, the high 86 to 90. And sunshine Friday, high 91 to 95. I'm AccuWeather's Andy Robb on KFBK, Sacramento's News Radio.
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23: From ABC News, I'm Michelle Franzen. In North Dakota, President Trump toured the Theodore Roosevelt Library in Medora and delivered remarks at the opening ceremony. The president arriving on the new Air Force One gifted from Qatar. ABC's Selena Wang has more.
24: There's been bipartisan concern over the conflicts of interest here, the ethical, the legal, the national security concerns. Remember, this is a $400 million gift from Qatar. This is likely the largest gift ever from a foreign government. And the Pentagon has spent the last year, as well as hundreds of millions of dollars in taxpayer money, to retrofit this plane and do the necessary security upgrades to make sure that it's fit for use by the President of the United States.
23: The Supreme Court issued a decision limiting law enforcement's use of geofencing. That's tracking suspects by sweeping up cell phone location data, including from those with no connection to a possible crime.
25: This is a 6-3 ruling authored by Justice Elena Kagan. She basically said all of this location data is private
0: material. She basically described this data like a personal journal of your location. And she compared it to photos and emails, things that are usually protected by the Fourth Amendment. She says that a user, even if you're sharing this data with a third party like Google, has a reasonable expectation of privacy and that the Fourth Amendment covers that location data.
18: ABC's Peter Haralombos. More World Cup action tonight, and it's win or go home for the U.S. team. They take on Bosnia and Herzegovina. ABC's Christian Cordero is at Levi's Stadium in Santa Clara, California.
2: This is a U.S. men's national team that has proven through the past three matches that they deserve to compete in this World Cup. Not just that we deserve to be here, deserve to play in front of a home crowd, but actually perform. You know, the last game, we got to rotate a bunch of players because the game itself, the results weren't going to change the standing.
18: If the U.S. pulls off a win, it marks the first time the team can move on from the first knockout round since 2002. You're listening to ABC News.
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I do want to get into the California State Legislature. I want to talk a little bit, if we can, about what we're celebrating this week, because it is a big deal. And it is, I think, very important that we maintain an awareness of what it is that was done 250 years ago, because it really has created the opportunities that we get to enjoy to this day. But it brings with it some responsibilities. I think it's a good place to jump off here and do a little bit more analysis on what the Supreme Court of the United States did yesterday. Obviously, several decisions that came out, but the one that caught a lot of controversy and a lot of misunderstanding, quite honestly, was the decision on the 14th Amendment. So what they have done effectively is ruled that immigration policies on citizenship of the last 140 years are not going to change for now. But it has created some acrimony among the masses because there's, frankly, some misreporting on it for one thing, and then folks who have not had the time or tendency to actually read the decisions. But having done so myself, it's interesting to know that there are at least 8 votes for the idea that illegal aliens could become citizens simply by being born in the United States. And it's possible that it may have been 9. But there were 6 votes, not 5 votes, for the decision. That's been, I think, widely misreported. I have read in several publications that it was a 5-4 decision, but it was not. The reality is, in fact, by the way, even Justice Thomas raised the possibility that an illegal alien born in the U.S. could be a citizen. 6 justices, not the 5 that you've likely heard, definitely held that a child born in the U.S. to illegal aliens was a citizen. Justice Thomas and Gorsuch, both in their dissents, noted that a large number of children of illegal aliens, were also most likely entitled to that citizenship status. Even Justice Alito suggested an unquantifiable number of children of illegal aliens would be citizens. But many people who insist that the 14th Amendment did not contemplate that because of the author of the 14th Amendment insisted it did not apply to illegal aliens, for years have been played by, I think, people who are making a political issue of this and activists who took the author out of context. So we got a lot of information and publication of info and criticism out there yesterday. But under a really, truly objective reading of the intent and language and practice of the 14th Amendment, the reality is many children of illegal aliens would be considered citizens. The difference between the majority and the minority was one of degree, and not one of absolutes. And actually, Ed Whalen writes this in the National Review. He points out that under Alito's dissent, a second-generation illegal alien, that is, a child of 2 illegal aliens who were themselves born in the U.S., would be an American citizen. Additionally, Justice Kavanaugh, who gave the 6th vote in the decision, argued Congress could enact legislation to change the standard, and given the tendency, the history, in her relatively short time on the court, of Justice Coney Barrett, to actually concur with Justice Kavanaugh on these particular issues, that would very likely create a 5-4 decision that Congress itself, under Section 5 of the 14th Amendment, and by the way, it says the Congress shall have power to enforce by appropriate legislation the provisions of this article. That's from the 14th Amendment. And thereby they point out, Justice Kavanaugh points out, that they could impose those restrictions. That is exactly where I believe this lies. That's where it rests. And that's where I truly believe...

0: you will see this back before the court again if it comes as a legislative product. And this is not what they were dealing with yesterday. So if you, again, understanding the intent of how our system is supposed to work with the three co-equal branches of government, the separation of powers, laws are to be made in the legislative branch. And that's not what this was. Chief Justice Roberts' opinion, I honestly had difficulty with it. I couldn't follow where he was going with it, frankly. Perhaps I just lacked the mental capacity to grasp what he's trying to do. But Justice Thomas's dissent, by the way, 91 pages long, I thought was extraordinarily well done based on history. But again, even Justice Thomas left open the possibility that that children of illegal aliens would be citizens. So the reality is, in spite of which has been so widely published, I think inaccurately, creating outrage, the majority opinion and the attacks on Justice Barrett for siding with it, it also, the reality, the truth is, this was something that came from an executive order very, very, very early on in the administration. And had it been a product of the legislature, I think with some specificity, that's precisely what the way I read the 14th Amendment itself, that the Congress has the ability to do that. And I have to believe that this will come up. In fact, I may have very well understood that there's a senator right now who wants to dust off Senator Harry Reid's bill and bring it back, because he actually was in favor of ending birthright citizenship back in the early 1990s. Yeah, the Democrat Senate leader at that time, the late Harry Reid. So this is, I think it can and very likely will be repaired to some degree. And that's precisely how it should take place. And I heard a lot of talk yesterday about a constitutional amendment, which is an extraordinarily onerous task. I don't see it as, certainly not at this point, as necessary, but why not let Congress do what they're supposed to do and deliver legislation that would be workable? And understand that the intention, given the timing of this, was after the Civil War, the offspring of slaves were going to be entitled, obviously and appropriately, to U.S. citizenship status. And there are a number of variables. You've got people who, we have a significant number of medical students in the U.S. right now from other countries. If those people, if a couple meets and forms a relationship and has children and they are here for the purpose of pursuing education, then they want to pursue citizenship status here. I think the idea of the child born of one of those people is, that couple, frankly, would be, I don't see that as the evil that, generally needs to be prevented or stopped. We're talking about the birthright tourism, where you have people spending enormous amounts of money to bring people from foreign countries, China significantly so, for a very, very short visit, to have a child born in a U.S. hospital and then get right back on the plane out of Dodge. That is an abuse. And I think that is, it represents exactly behavior that Congress can create a statutory prohibition to say, no, that's not lawful. And then obviously, as it goes through the process, is very likely going to be subject to judicial review. I see that as a completely different animal, especially upon reading the opinions of the justices from yesterday. So I don't see this as a crisis by any stretch of the imagination. I don't like the extent to which the law has been implemented and the abuses that have been allowed. They're crystal clear. That should be stopped. And I think that can be stopped through statutory law enacted, created and enacted by Congress. That's where that's supposed to take place. I am not in a panic mode about this in the slightest. I think that there is a high degree of probability that the right course of action can be taken, and the concern that people legitimately have about abuses of the 14th Amendment can be put to rest. You got thoughts? 800-834-1530. 800-834-1530. Much more conversation to come, but right now it is time to visit with Mr. Dana Hess to get you caught up on KOPK traffic.
1: And brought to you by Lowe's. And right now, we still have the accident working. Apparently, eastbound 50 Bass Lake Road, we had a FedEx truck caught fire up there. Had everything closed down. Number one or two lanes have been open for a while, but it looks like the number three is still shut down because we still have a little bit of a backup up there as well. Coming in through Davis, going to be very sluggish. And it starts at, Richards Boulevard. It's going to last almost all the way to Enterprise, Cap City Freeway. Also slow northbound through the Midtown area. Southbound is going to be heavy from Edited Camino Avenue to Cal Expo after that clears out. 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

0: Welcome back. 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I'm John McGinnis on KBK News Radio, 93.1 FM, 1530 AM, and live absolutely everywhere on the iHeartRadio app. So as you look to the things challenging the state of California, compromising your quality of life, have you driven on a rough road lately and thought, they're taking in so much money on the gas tax in this state? Why are those roads not repaired? Have you thought about the revolving door of criminal justice in the state of California? Look, anytime there's a high-profile case, just example, the one that's in trial right now in Sacramento, the K Street shooting, you think, I bet you those people are all people who have been in the system and should have been dealt with properly, but no, the people in charge have turned the institution doors open and turned them loose again. I'd like to see that fixed. Do you worry about the lack of affordability because the manner in which the state has been run? Do you worry about too much fraud taking place? No amount of fraud is acceptable, but it's rampant in this state, and there's more and more evidence to support that belief all the time. Do you worry at all about registered sex offenders not being allowed to run for public office in this state? Well, I think Sam did talk about this, but it's worthy of further discussion. Registered sex offenders can continue running for public office in California after a panel of state senators killed a proposal that would have prohibited them from doing so. And by the way, it's some cases in which there are aggravating factors as it relates to their drive, their orientation that caused them to behave in an aberrant way. So the state Senate's Elections Committee yesterday rejected the proposal. It was AB 2753 in a 2-1-2 vote. Democratic San Diego State Senator Sabrina Cervantes and Republican State Senator Stephen Choi voted yes. They supported this, so it's bipartisan support for it. That's good news. The committee's chairman, Democratic San Francisco State Senator Scott Wiener, voted no, while Democrat State Senator Tom Umberg and El Segundo State Senator Ben Allen abstained from the vote, which disappoints me. Why in the world would you not vote? And I've known Tom Umberg for a while. I actually respect him. We're not in the same political party, but he's a former prosecutor, and he has, I think, been a reasonable voice on many issues. Why not take a stand on this? Just simply abstaining, I think, is very, very weak. So legislative records show the proposal passed the state assembly unanimously before reaching the state Senate. Fresno Democratic Assembly member Esmeralda Sorillo wrote the proposal. Again, bipartisan element here, after registered sex offender Rene Campos tried to run for the Fresno City Council. He had pled no contest in 2018 to misdemeanor charge of being in possession of child abuse, child abuse and child sex material, which is a pretty egregious conduct, right? Soria's proposal aimed to block anyone listed in California's three-tiered sex offender registration system from running for office. Tier 1 offenders remain on the registry for up to 10 years, Tier 2 for up to 20 years, and Tier 3 for life. State Senator Scott Wiener, chairman of the Senate Elections Committee, expressed concerns about the bill's broad scope. Wiener said he would only support the measure and allow it to move forward if it applied exclusively to Tier 3 offenders. Soria declined to accept the amendment, and the bill failed. She expressed that she's very understandably disappointed and feel as though she's trying to process what she had just seen. I get that. I understand that. I experienced that same reaction in that building many times. She also vowed that the fight still continues. She made a promise to her community. She said, I will continue to make sure it's loud and clear to ensure no registered sex offender is able to run or get elected to state or local office. When asked why she refused to accept the committee's amendments, she said that all the offenses in each tier should disqualify anyone from holding public office. Tier 1, for example, includes child molestation and enticing a child to prostitution. Tier 2 includes incest and sodomy with a minor. Lawmakers in the same committee advanced a separate bill, AB 2961, which prohibits individuals convicted of a felony sex crime from running for office, but primarily if the victims are adults, which is just bizarre to me. So you have more vulnerable victims and there's greater sense or tendency to protect the offenders. The committee watered down the bill, allowing people convicted of felony sex, child sex crimes, such as rape and sodomy, to still run for positions like school board, city council, or state legislature. This is, again, it's beyond absurdity. A Democrat from San Luis Obispo, Assemblymember Don Addis, who wrote the original version of AB 2961, accepted the changes. So we did not want to intentionally wrap in that which is known as Romeo and Juliet kinds of situations into this elections bill. That's really about younger people. You're dating someone, you'll turn 18, you're still dating that person, and there are things that may happen in the criminal justice system we did not want to unintentionally wrap into this bill. And the truth be told, there are provisions under statutory law in the state that protect those young offenders from those consequences. So it really truly is not something that had to be addressed. Nonetheless, this serves as, I think, a pretty good illustration of where the minds of some members of the California legislature are. And when it comes to Scott Wiener, he is now obviously running to succeed Nancy Pelosi representing San Francisco in the House of Representatives. How that will be received in that district, I would not begin to fathom a guess. But the reality is that the issues that seem to be plaguing Californians don't seem to get to the minds of the people who are in that building, who have sought election to office, been elected, hold office for the purpose of representing their constituents. Now, what this does pretty clearly illustrate is the fact that the voters have an absolute obligation, because if you're offended by this, development, you still have the ability to do a thorough act of diligence in screening candidates for office, and do not reward their aberrant and criminal behavior with your vote for public office. The burden goes back to the voters of the state of California. But I do have some concerns there, because it's the same voters that put these people in office. You got thoughts on any of this? 800-834-1530. Much more conversation to come right after we take care of some other business. Don't go away.
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0: Hey there, John McGinnis here from my friend and your truly conservative realtor, Samantha Potstada. 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
6: The U.S. looks to punch their ticket to the round of 16 tonight. 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
8: He led one of our nation's largest law enforcement agencies. Now, he leads you through conversation. You can call him the sheriff. John McGinnis.
0: What is it we celebrate this week, especially on Saturday, but throughout the course of the week, the 250th anniversary of this great nation, our independence, and what should we think about, what should be aware of as we celebrate this occasion? We got all that to look at and analyze here coming up, but right now it's time to get you caught up on the news of the day in the KFBK Newsroom.

0: Officers also made more than 1,300 arrests for driving under the influence. I'm Phil Farrar.
1: A San Francisco judge has struck down California's controversial new cardroom gambling regulations. The ruling blocks regulations that would have restricted several popular table games at the state's 72 licensed card rooms.
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1: The Dodgers put up 9 runs again against the Athletics for a second straight night. 9-3, the final. Your next update in 30 minutes. I'm Dina Kodiak. 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
3: 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And on our roadways, just getting word of a hit and run, no injuries, Harbor Boulevard and Evergreen Avenue, and CHP and an ambulance. I guess they won't need an ambulance. CHP is on the way anyhow. An earlier accident, actually a truck fire, eastbound 50 Bass Lake Road. They have the number 1 and 2 lanes open up there, which sounds good, but boy, traffic is still slammed all the way back to at least White Rock Road. Cab City Freeway, very heavy northbound through Midtown. Southbound is slow as well. El Camino Avenue to the river and southbound I-5 looking heavy now coming in across 80. Trouble sleeping lately? 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
2: Now, Sacramento weather.
4: Sunny this afternoon, high 87 to 91. Clear to partly cloudy for tonight, low 53 to 57. Sunshine around Thursday, high 86 to 90. And sunshine Friday, high 91 to 95. I'm AccuWeather's Andy Robb on KFBK, Sacramento's News Radio.
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0: 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Let's jump to the call, shall we? 800-834-1530. Richard is patiently waiting in Stockton. Richard, good afternoon. Welcome to the conversation. Thank you for holding on. Hello, Richard.
1: Can you hear me?
0: I got you now. Yes, sir.
1: Okay. So, you know, I heard this on the radio this morning with Christina Mendoza talking about that new law that they're trying to get passed. Right. You know, and I thought to myself, you know, that's a good idea, except for I'm wondering why that lawmaker's even spending her time on that.
0: I can tell you why.
1: Because honestly, if an opponent was running against the guy, you know, their candidate, they would go from the mountaintop saying, hey, this guy's a sex offender. No one's going to vote for him. You get what I'm saying?
0: I do understand that. And
1: that's this other part.
0: For decades,
1: to make the laws.
0: Well,
1: they didn't get voted in to come up with laws they didn't that people weren't looking for.
0: Wait a minute. Let me push back here a little bit, Richard. First of all, this case in Fresno where she was concerned about somebody being elected to the council. I don't have the same confidence in you as you do in the electorate writ large. In the city of Fresno than other parts of the state. But understand that the voters elected Senator Scott Wiener and the others who rejected this. So why would they reject it? So I think that illustrates a propensity for bad decision on the part of the voters. I hate to say that because that is where the spirit of democracy should lie. But here's another part of it, Richard. I think it's a good statement to make toward people who are inclined to engage in certain kinds of unforgivable behavior. If you engage in this kind of conduct, not only will you have to register as a sex offender, not only will you spend time in custody, but you will be banned from ever holding public office. There are a number of other categories of conflict of interest, violations of law, for example, under the government code, where if you engage in certain conduct, you can never hold office again, because typically those behaviors have to be perpetuated by somebody who is a public office holder. But I think there is a value to prioritizing the resistance to that kind of behavior, making a bold statement that this is a disqualifier per se. You cannot be trusted to engage in the civic responsibility of holding office if, in fact, you haven't behaved in that manner. Here's another thing. Some of these cases don't get all the headlines in the world. They don't get attention. People change their names, and it can be difficult to actually keep the information out in the public domain. There are people called opposition researchers who make a good livelihood actually looking for any kind of information on a candidate of this nature, and it can work. But the word doesn't always get out. There have been cases where people have been involved in very bad criminal activity and still managed to slip through. So just remember that.
1: I'm just kind of tired of seeing people get elected to make laws, you know, and they come in on a platform like I'm for, you know, jobs or housing or whatever. And then they come up with a bill that came out of nowhere, basically, to me.
0: Well,
1: you know what I mean?
0: Yeah, no, I have to disagree.
1: I understand the part with the completely lopsided, you know, with Democrats all over the place coming up with things that just don't make sense. I mean, I have issues myself with, you know, you're taxing. I'm a working guy. I'm older. I still pay for four people's health insurance on my plan, right? And now I have to pay $400 more for this plan, right? Yeah. And, you know, before that was untouchable, right? Yeah. Now that they've opened the door, you know, next year maybe it's going to be $200 per person on your plan. And then you get what I'm saying? So.
0: Yeah. Yeah, I understand what you're saying. I just have to respectfully disagree. I think this is a pretty good per se disqualifier for somebody holding to hold public office. And I'd like to make it abundantly clear before you even start gathering signatures, raising money to run for office, you have put yourself in a position where you're not qualified to serve.
1: I mean, I don't mind them passing a law like, you know, but like I says, I hate to see effort go for something that, you know, it's kind of like, well, what else are you doing? You know what I mean?
0: There's a whole lot they're not doing. I understand that. I want to see see the infrastructure fixed. Right. I want to see the criminal justice system restored, and I want this to pass, too. I appreciate the call, Richard. Let's check in with Dan in Venetia. Dan, good afternoon. Welcome to the conversation. What's on your mind, sir?
2: Hi. Well, the one irony that hasn't been commented, I haven't heard anybody comment on, is the one branch of government does not have a citizenship requirement is the Supreme Court. And yet they get to rule on what citizens are, even though by the Constitution they're not required to be.
0: Well, they are citizens, every one of them.
2: I understand that, but...
0: Yeah, it's no valid observation, but still, they're looking at the constitutionality of it and looking at the original language in the 14th Amendment. And then, who has the again? When I say constitutionality, where does the responsibility or the opportunity, if you prefer, lie to create law? It's not in the executive branch. And as you read through these opinions, it's just crystal clear. Even among from the perspective of Justices Thomas and Gorsuch. And Alito, that they recognize the fact that, yeah, there are opportunities within here. And I'm absolutely convinced that had it been a reasonable law from the legislative branch of government, it would have had a different outcome. So appreciate the call, Dan. It's very interesting to see, because so few people take the time to actually, and I understand why, you're busy people, and I'm a nerd. I read this stuff when other people are sleeping, but it's such a powerful, clarifying resource to see exactly what their thoughts were when they rendered their decisions and wrote their opinions, because they explain so much of what's caused them to process the information the way they did. And it's also interesting to note, because Justice Coney Barrett has been beat up badly this week, and I pulled up some of the decisions, critical decisions in which she was involved. She voted to get rid of Roe versus Wade. She voted to get rid of the Chevron decision. She gave President Trump immunity from prosecution. She blocked states from removing President Trump from the ballot. She ended affirmative action. She voted to end temporary protected status for Haitians and Syrians. She voted to allow states to prohibit transitioning for minors. She empowered the presidents to fire appointed commissioners of the independent agencies. She ended the Lemon Rule and expanded religious liberty. She expanded gun rights, ended the majority-minority districts. That's Justice Amy Coney Barrett. So I think her conservative bona fides are pretty well established. She's also one that's very strict on procedure. And if you read her opinions adjacent to Justice Kavanaugh's opinions, they seem to have a lot of overlap. They're the newest members of the court, obviously, and the newest on the conservative side. And it looks as though in their opinions on this case, very much, in my estimation, indicated that they would be wide open to actually using the 14th Amendment itself and the language within the 14th Amendment to make modifications or changes or restrictions on birthright citizenship. And I think that's where this has to come from. We'll see what happens if Senator Harry Reid's bill actually makes it back up on the floor. What comes of that? There may have to be modifications to that, but I do think at some point there's a high degree of probability that this will get resolved through the legislative branch, but not the executive branch. And that's precisely per the Constitution where that is supposed to be resolved. So I simply don't see the crisis there that many do. I would love to have seen it resolved this go around, but they had to, the court has to play the hand they're dealt. More conversation to come right after this, but right now it's time to check in yet again with Mr. Dan Hess.
3: 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And on our roadways, we just got a traffic hazard report. Tire on the rim. Okay. Partially on the right shoulder, standing upright. It says eastbound 50 to 34th Street off ramp. Keep a lookout. Greenback Lane and Verner Lane. Three vehicle crash with injuries and no further details. It's going to be eastbound just west of 80, over 80, in fact. Westbound on 50, just east of Harbor Boulevard, somebody blocking the slow lane. Couple of dump trucks, don't know what they're doing. Anyway, CHP is there, so don't honk. 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

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And there's those skeptics who believe it will not continue to endure. I believe it will because, frankly, of the prescience of the founding fathers and the framers of the Constitution. It seems as though they anticipated potential developments that I don't think most of us would ever be in a position to contemplate, and they address those in the Constitution. That's why we have some controversy when things we want to see happen can't happen because the Constitution protects against that. So I dusted off a book actually that my son gave me, written by John Adams, and he obviously one of the chief revolutionaries.

0: missionaries. And this particular book, actually it's his writings contained in a book, look back more than four decades after the Declaration of Independence, in which he actually penned a very memorable judgment on the Revolution, in which he played such an incredibly critical part. And you think about the things, the overwhelming milestones through which he lived through his life. He lived through all of the great events of the Revolution, beginning well before and continuing long after July 4, 1776. That includes the Boston Tea Party, the convening of the First Continental Congress, Paul Revere's ride, the battles of Lexington and Concord, Washington's crossing of the Delaware, the winter at Valley Forge, which is just, I read that with such incredible interest, and it's just amazing to me what they were able to endure in I think the most excruciating environment one could imagine. Also the Battle of Yorktown. And so he clearly understood that all of the extraordinary circumstances, the risky and fateful choices, the acts of daring and raw courage and heroism would be long remembered and would deserve and need serious study. And I just think that is so absolutely true, especially when so many of us living in this country take what we have for granted. They have no real awareness of this. But Adams also thought that we couldn't understand the heroic deeds of the American Revolution. We would not be able to recognize their most essential lesson for us without understanding the reason they were undertaken. So as he wrote in February, in fact, February 13th, 1818, the American Revolution took place in the minds and hearts of the people, a radical change in the principles, opinions, and sentiments and affections of the people. He says was the real American Revolution. And that is really significant to understand that. It was those sentiments on the part of the people that were the real American Revolution. The record of this revolution in American hearts and minds is one of our greatest national treasures, and it provides precious knowledge of the American Revolution to all future times and all people everywhere, but especially to what America's founders called ourselves and our posterity. It is the eloquent record of the conception and articulation of the American idea of political freedom in pamphlets, petitions, and state papers, letters, sermons, constitutions, resolves, bills, and declarations of right, memoirs, diaries, journals, treaties, and speeches, mostly in a compressed period in the 1760s and 1770s, in which a revolutionary generation learn to think and act like the Americans they were becoming. The real American Revolution, as Adams called it, culminated in the Declaration of Independence, an expression of what Thomas Jefferson called the American mind. All of the revolutionary actions and documents leading to the Declaration express one dimension or another of the American idea of political freedom. Returning to them again and again is a way by which succeeding generations of Americans can continue to experience the American Revolution for themselves. And that's what this is about. It's not just about having a good time on an annual holiday, but rather really truly understanding what we inherited, because we are so far beyond the passing of those great men who did this. We are simply the beneficiaries of it, and it's our obligation to preserve it and to respect it and to respect the constitutional republic that we are. So that is it for me, but stick around. You have the lovely and talented Kitty O'Neill coming up next with the afternoon news. I will see you right back here tomorrow. Have a great evening.
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2: Should registered sex offenders be able to run for office? Senator Scott Wiener killed the bill that would have disallowed it. The author says she'll keep on fighting. Also, funflation and some 4th of July ideas for you this afternoon.
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2: It is now 4 o'clock at KFBK News Radio, and good afternoon to you. I'm Kitty O'Neill. Stories now trending. State workers rally at the Capitol in protest of Governor Newsom's return to work mandate. National pride beaming in the Bay Area, where the U.S. men's soccer team prepares for the knockout round action in the World Cup. And a Central Valley farmer offering free nectarines to anyone who'll come pick them up. We'll tell you why. I love nectarines, especially if they're white.
12: They are delish.
2: I like the white sweet ones. Not that anyone cares. I'm just going on about it. Anyway.
12: Oh, yeah, go on.
2: No, that's all right. I've said enough. So, okay. Hi, Dana.
12: Hello, Kitty. Love them white tangerines.
2: Yeah.
12: Westbound 80, Madison Avenue. We have a pickup truck versus a pickup truck. Both vehicles in the gore point, and no injuries on that one, I believe. And where we had a fire earlier with a FedEx truck involved. Eastbound 50, just west of Bass Lake Road. We now have somebody stopped in the middle lane up there just as traffic was getting back to normal. Traffic on the 10s every 10 minutes, mornings and afternoons. 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
10: Tonight, clear to partly cloudy, low 53 to 57. Bright sunshine for Thursday with a high tomorrow, 86 to 90. Friday, plenty of sun, high 91 to 95. And Saturday, sunshine, a nice day for the 4th, high 92 to 96. I'm AccuWeather's Andy Robb on KFBK, Sacramento's News Radio.
2: It's 86 in Sacramento, Roseville 87, and then in Elk Grove, we've got 86 degrees. Well, we'll get to the latest what's going on at the Capitol, but we'll start with your top national story.
13: FIFA World Cup coverage. USA! USA! The U.S. hosts the world on America's biggest stage.
2: It's win or go home for the U.S. men's national team today as they look to make history at the World Cup. They take on Bosnia and Herzegovina, and if they win, it will mark the first time the U.S. has moved on from the first knockout round since 2002. ABC's Christiane Cordero reports the crowd's getting ready hours ahead of the game. It's at Levi Stadium in Santa Clara.
14: This is a U.S. men's national team that has proven through the past three matches that they deserve to compete in this World Cup. Not just that we deserve to be here, deserve to play in front of a home crowd, but actually perform. You know, the last game, we got to rotate a bunch of players because the game itself, the results weren't going to change the standing.
2: The top players will be on the pitch today as the U.S. looks to advance, and that has fans like Ryan Mariska hyped.
15: Our record against European clubs or European nations are not that fantastic right now, but I'm hopeful. I actually went to the last two USA games, one in LA and the one in Seattle, so I'm kind of, all my life savings are going towards this right now, but I'm hopeful.
2: Today's round of 32 match between the U.S. and Bosnia-Herzegovina kicks off at 5 o'clock. Your top local story, state workers rallying at the state capitol today in protest of Governor Newsom's new requirement that employees must return to the office 4 days a week, KFBK's Dina Kodiak reports.
16: Some employees oppose the mandate, saying remote work is effective and saves money, while supporters believe office returns will help productivity and downtown businesses. SEIU Local 1000, the union for state employees, is also protesting an expired contract. The state turned down their contract proposal just hours before the contracts were set to expire on Tuesday. The union says it will not accept a deal that does not meet worker needs. The state rejected several requests, including a 20% pay raise over 3 years and other financial proposals. The union says the state also rejected a proposal to expand remote work. CalHR declined to comment on ongoing talks. Dina Kodiak, KFBK, Sacramento's News Radio.
2: Protesting workers briefly entered the Capitol this afternoon, filling the rotunda with chants of, "We'll be back." The group left peacefully when ordered to do so by Capitol Police. More news with KFBK's Joe Michaels.
17: Kitty, today is the day California's tax on gas goes up 2.2 cents to 63.4 cents per gallon. The tax is already the highest in the nation. The automatic annual increase is based on the California Consumer Price Index. It was enacted in 2017 with the revenue meant to fund infrastructure projects. The average price of a gallon of regular gas in California is now $5.41. Sacramento's new emergency shelter voucher program for homeless families is facing growing criticism from confused participants, and it's only been launched a couple weeks ago. KFBK's Matt Pisani reports.
18: The program provides motel vouchers for 200 families with minors. Vouchers are issued in 28-day cycles and can be renewed up to 5 times, with each voucher valued at $55. However, many families are being forced to leave participating motels at the end of their 28-day period. Some advocates describe the program as ineffective and harmful, saying it creates a system of coercion and repeated displacement, and criticized the reliance on privately owned motels, which can deny vouchers based on policy violations. Advocates are demanding faster fixes and greater accountability, arguing the current approach is not functioning as a true emergency shelter program. Matt Pisani, KFBK, Sacramento's News Radio.
17: City officials say the Community Response Department is aware of about a dozen families that haven't had their second vouchers accepted by certain motel owners because of violations of a motel's policies and rules. Officials are advising program participants to work with their case managers to ensure placement at a different location. Registered sex offenders still allowed to run for public office in California. The state Senate Elections Committee rejecting a proposal calling for a ban on them doing so. The proposal passed the state assembly unanimously before reaching the state Senate committee. We'll have more on this at 4:17. It's 4:06, and I'm Joe Michaels on the KFBK Afternoon News with Kitty O'Neill.
2: Thank you, Joe. And a Fresno County farmer giving away more than 125,000 pounds of nectarines to anyone who can show up and pick them up. ABC's Alex Stone tells us why.
19: On a small orchard in Reedley, California, third-generation farmer Cesar Mora is calling on anybody who wants his nectarines to show up and pick what they want.
20: And I should be picking them right now, but I'm not.
19: Mora is being sued by a large agricultural company for allegedly breaking his contract with them and selling his nectarines to a competing company. He says he had to do it.
20: I was never able to get a return or make any money, really. I was farming at a cost.
19: He's been ordered to stop selling his nectarines, so now he's telling anybody who wants them to show up and take his crop before it goes bad. This week, thousands of people have shown up to pick nectarines. Alex Stone, ABC News.
2: It's hard on farmers here in California. I had a report on this about a month ago, and they said there's small family farmers closing every day here in California. It's just very difficult. Anyway, poll question today. I can't decide. I have a couple options. I'm going to let you decide. You can call in on either one. State workers going back to work, not wanting to go back to work, rallying at the state capitol today. We've talked about this in the past, but here we are. If you are a state worker, you can call in and tell us how it went, or you can. You don't have to be a state worker. You pay taxes. You could certainly weigh in on what should be happening. And the other one is the sex offenders bill. You will be hearing about that in depth at 4:17 if you want to wait in here. But yeah, that's there was a bill to prohibit sex offenders from running for public office, and it got killed. Senator Scott Wiener was one of the main ones who had a problem with it. So we'll tell you about that too. All right, #250 on your smartphone. Keyword open mic. We'll get your reactions to some of this stuff. Right now, more of your top local and national and global stories here on KFBK News Radio and live everywhere on the iHeartRadio app.
21: From ABC News, I'm Michelle Franzen. In North Dakota, President Trump toured the Theodore Roosevelt Library in Medora and delivered remarks at the opening ceremony. The president arriving on the new Air Force One gifted from Qatar. ABC's Selena Wang has more.
22: There's been bipartisan concern over the conflicts of interest here, the ethical, the legal, the national security concerns. Remember, this is a $400 million gift from Qatar. This is likely the largest gift ever from a foreign government. And the Pentagon has spent the last year, as well as hundreds of millions of dollars in taxpayer money, to retrofit this plane and do the necessary security upgrades to make sure that it's fit for use by the President of the United States.
21: The Supreme Court issued a decision limiting law enforcement's use of geofencing. That's tracking suspects by sweeping up cell phone location data, including from those with no connection to a possible crime.
23: This is a 6-3 ruling authored by Justice Elena Kagan. She basically said all of this location data is private material. She basically described this data like a personal journal of your location, and she compared it to photos and emails, things that are usually protected by the Fourth Amendment. She says that a user, even if you're sharing this data with a third party like Google, has a reasonable expectation of privacy, and that the Fourth Amendment covers that location data.
21: ABC's Peter Haralombos. More World Cup action tonight, and it's win or go home for the U.S. team. They take on Bosnia and Herzegovina. ABC's Christian Cordero is at Levi's Stadium in Santa Clara, California.
14: This is a U.S. men's national team that has proven through the past three matches that they deserve to compete in this World Cup. Not just that we deserve to be here, deserve to play in front of a home crowd, but actually perform. You know, the last game, we got to rotate a bunch of players because the game itself, the results weren't going to change the standing.
21: If the U.S. pulls off a win, it marks the first time the team can move on from the first knockout round since 2002. You're listening to ABC News.
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12: 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And right now on our freeways, downtown of the split, 20 minutes northbound Cap City. You're heading to Roseville. It's going to be another 10 minutes there to Douglas Boulevard. If you're going south, well, I'll take me with you. 11 minutes there, about 14 minutes on 99. So really not bad yet. Downtown to Folsom, 18 minutes. And to Woodland, it's going to be 23 minutes. While we're out there, we have a fire. It's a house fire. Alamos Avenue, a lot of activity heading that way. It's somewhere near Del Paso Road. It looks like just north of Del Paso Road, perhaps. Anyway, a lot of smoke, a lot of equipment. And out to Davis, 10 minutes westbound 80. And that will put you right there at Richards Boulevard. Hey, you love the way the place feels. Every escape feels a little more extraordinary.

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1: All right, thanks, Dana. Getting closer to the big holiday. Let's look at the forecast.
2: Clear to partly cloudy for the rest of your Wednesday, low 53 to 57. Bright sunshine on Thursday with a high 86 to 90. Friday, sunshine, high 91 to 95. And Saturday, plenty of sun, high for Independence Day, 92 to 96. I'm AccuWeather's Andy Robb on KFBK, Sacramento's News Radio.
1: Okay, we've got 88 in Roseville, 86 in Elk Grove, and 86 in El Dorado Hills. So much to talk about today. So I'm giving you a couple of choices. You know, we have the state workers having to go back to work, big rally at the Capitol to protest that. If you're a state worker and you have a thought about it, or even if you're not, you can also weigh in about state workers having to go back to work and not really wanting to do it. Maybe there's some that do want to go. I don't know. We'll have to hear. And then the other thing is this bill that would have prevented registered sex offenders from running for public office, including for like school boards. I went through the assembly just fine and hit the state senate, and nope. Democratic State Senator Scott Wiener's the chairman of the Senate Elections Committee. He had some problems with it and so killed the bill. Should registered sex offenders be allowed to run for office? #250 on your smartphone, keyword open mic. So we can go those directions coming up. And you'll hear more about this last thing I just spoke about, the proposal that was killed. If you want to kind of wait and hear more about it, that's coming up in about 5 minutes here on KFBK News Radio, live everywhere on the iHeartRadio app.
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4: And it is 4:16 now at KFBK. So this is one of the things we're asking you about in your poll question today. A bill that would have prohibited registered sex offenders to run for public office in California was killed by a panel of state senators. Fresno Democratic Assemblymember Esmeralda Soria wrote the bill to respond to a real-life situation.
5: In the city of Fresno, which I represent currently, and I served formerly as a Fresno City Council member, earlier this year in January, February, time, a registered sex offender announced his interest in wanting to run for local office. And so it became a big deal in our community. It became a big distraction in our community. And, you know, we heard the cries from our residents that how could this be happening? And so first thing in the legislative year, we introduced a bill to ensure that those gaps in California law, you know, wouldn't exist, to ensure that we prohibit any registered sex offender from serving local and state office.
4: And apparently it passed the state assembly unanimously, but something went off rail with the state senate.
5: Yeah, our bill passed unanimously on the assembly floor. We had no votes on a bipartisan way. And we're just very proud of the work that we did working with our local community, showing the support and people across the state that I think we were all surprised initially that this wasn't already law. And so we were pleased to see the outcome in the assembly. Unfortunately, in the Senate Elections Committee, this wasn't the same reality.
4: Yeah. Democratic State Senator Scott Weiner apparently thought it was too broad of a scope and wanted to offer an amendment, which you declined.
5: Yeah, I declined, you know, and I did, you know, make very publicly, I understood some of the concerns that he had related to the registry and how historically there were some, you know, discrepancies of the LGBTQ community. However, when we looked at the totality of the tiers that he wanted us to carve out, it just did not make sense to exclude those individuals from the ban. Our bill was solely focused on ensuring that people that are registered sex offenders cannot run for office or cannot serve local and state office. Our bill was not dealing with who and what or changing the registry.
4: So what is next for you on this?
5: You know, obviously, it was a disappointing outcome, but what I've told my community, and I kept a promise, that we will continue to work on this issue, that we will continue the fight because it's a righteous fight. We want to make sure that we protect our communities, you know, and I am grateful that there is, you know, news outlets and media that covered this issue.
4: Okay, and that is Fresno Assemblymember Esmeralda Soria. We'll have the full conversation with her posted, probably within an hour online. It is also your poll question today, what you think of the outcome of that bill. Pound 250 on your smartphone, keyword open mic. Let's get our traffic and weather together now. Dana Hess in the KFBK Traffic Center.
6: 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Get in the zone. And right now, downtown of the split northbound cap, 20 minutes and especially heavy in Midtown and around the Marconi curve as well. If you're going southbound, very sluggish. El Camino Avenue all the way across the river. Split in Roseville, 10 minutes. Downtown Elk Grove on I-5 looking good. 11 minutes there and about 14 minutes. A little slowing here and there on 99. Downtown of Folsom is now 20 minutes with heavy, not that heavy, but some traffic in Midtown, downtown that area. Otherwise, looks really fantastic, except still have the slowdown up there. This is going to be all the way up to that earlier accident scene, and that is at Bass Lake Road. We had an incident there that basically elongated the whole situation. Downtown of Folsom, 18 minutes, 23 minutes northbound I-5, and downtown of Davis, 10 minutes westbound 80. It's time to say goodnight to that check engine light with the free AutoZone Fix Finder service. 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Traffic on the 10s every 10 minutes, mornings and afternoons. 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
7: Tonight, clear to partly cloudy, low 53 to 57. Bright sunshine for Thursday with a high tomorrow, 86 to 90. Friday, plenty of sun, high 91 to 95. And Saturday, sunshine, a nice day for the 4th, high 92 to 96. I'm AccuWeather's Andy Robb on KFBK, Sacramento's News Radio.
4: Granite Bay, 87, Elk Grove, 86 degrees. Business and money news. We've got the Bloomberg Report in for Kelly Brothers today.
8: Encouraging news ahead of tomorrow's June jobs report. The payroll firm ADP says private sector employers took on a solid 98,000 new workers in June. While outplacement firm Challenger Gray & Christmas says U.S. companies announced 46,000 job cuts in June, which was half of the cuts we saw in May. Because of a global memory chip shortage, Apple is now in negotiations to buy chips from two Chinese semiconductor makers, both on the Pentagon's blacklist. It was a lackluster day on Wall Street, despite the head of the Federal Reserve saying inflationary pressures have eased. The Dow, higher for most of the session, lost 14 points at the close. The Nasdaq down 174 on a sell-off in chip makers, and the S&P down 16. Toy maker Mattel releasing a Miley Cyrus Barbie doll that comes with a two-piece faux leather outfit, shades, and a microphone. 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
4: Well, every year we put out the reminder to make sure your pets are microchipped before the fireworks go off on July 4th. We checked in with Katie Campbell. She's the president and CEO of Red Rover, based here in Sacramento. They do extensive work.
9: As you mentioned, we are based in Sacramento, California. We do a lot of work nationally, and we do some work internationally in Canada as well. One of our primary programs is our disaster work, and so helping to care for animals who are displaced in natural disasters or cruelty situations. We also help provide some grants for emergency veterinary care, as well as help domestic violence survivors find safety and healing with their pets. And we also help to make sure we have a more compassionate future generation through our humane education work.
4: And of course, this week they're focusing on the 4th of July and the fireworks. And the best thing you can do for your pets is try to just keep them at home.
9: Bring them indoors, you know, get them inside, keep them in a quiet room if you can. I will share that we have a few dogs of our own that do not like fireworks. And so one dog in particular has a favorite bathroom. And so we make sure that she has access to that bathroom. You can also do things like turn on the TV or radio. You might want to make sure that, you know, there aren't any loud sounds maybe in that movie or on that TV show. But that can be a really, really great thing to do.
4: She says microchips are critical if you can get them by Friday, and collars with tags. And if you don't have a tag on the collar, just put some duct tape on the collar and write your phone number on it.
9: Some folks may even consider wrapping your pet. You may be familiar with something called a thunder shirt, and that really just kind of wraps the dog, swaddles. It's kind of like swaddling an infant and helps reduce your dog's stress level. Not all animals are going to enjoy that thunder shirt, but it can be something really useful to try.
4: One of the busiest days at animal shelters is July 5th. So if you find a stray animal and it looks safe, you know, to check out their information and get a hold on them, reach out to the owners.
9: You know, more than likely going to be the best phone call that you make to that pet parent when you help reunite them. Because, you know, as I said, no, none of us are perfect. You know, things sometimes happen. But let's help get pets back to the families who love them.
4: Yeah, I got to think of them on the 4th of July. Katie Campbell there. She's the president and CEO of Red Rover, based here in Sacramento. Still to come on the afternoon news, we'll have more of your top stories. 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This time she looks at illegal fireworks. 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
4: It is 4:30 now at KFBK. Glad you're with us. Here we are midweek and stories now trending. President Trump takes his first trip in the new Air Force One plane, a legislative effort aimed at protecting California livestock from wolves. And the state's new budget includes additional funding for homelessness-related issues. Traffic and weather together right now. 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
6: Thanks for the sibilance.
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6: 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And right now, well, this couldn't affect traffic. Eastbound on Madison Avenue, just east of Sunrise, we have a three-vehicle accident. It looks like all vehicles, they say now, are on the shoulder. But, yeah, it's going to cause you an issue for a while. CHP is not on scene yet. Again, it's eastbound Madison Avenue, just east of Sunrise Boulevard. You'll love the way the place feels. Every escape feels a little more extraordinary. Every getaway is a chance to make the moment yours. Everything feels wonderful. Cash in at Cache Creek Casino Resort. Traffic on the 10s every 10 minutes, mornings and afternoons. 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
7: Clear to partly cloudy for the rest of your Wednesday, low 53 to 57. Bright sunshine on Thursday with a high 86 to 90. Friday, sunshine, high 91 to 95. And Saturday, plenty of sun, high for Independence Day, 92 to 96. I'm AccuWeather's Andy Robb on KFBK, Sacramento's News Radio.
4: Right now, we're showing 87 in Sacramento, 88 in Roseville, 88 in Granite Bay. Your top story, President Trump today making his first official trip on what's now the new Air Force One for a speech in North Dakota at the new Theodore Roosevelt Presidential Library. News Nation's Kelly Meyer has more. The inaugural

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1: City Assemblywoman Heather Hadwick today sharing updates on a legislative package she's hoping will help ranchers and rural communities deal with Northern California's growing wolf crisis. As KFBK's Matt Pacini reports, the Alturas Republican was joined by a number of people directly affected by the issue.
2: Ranchers, law enforcement, and concerned citizens sharing firsthand accounts of livestock losses and public safety concerns caused by wolves. AB 1673 was recently amended to allow livestock producers to use pepperball deterrents as a non-lethal tool to haze wolves and protect animals and property, but the bill was ultimately killed in the Senate Natural Resources and Water Committee. AB 1722 clarifies that Californians are protected from penalties under the California Endangered Species Act when acting in legitimate self-defense or defending others or property. However, it does not apply to federally protected species like gray wolves. There are also provisions for increased funding for the Wolf Livestock Compensation Fund to ensure timely reimbursement for ranchers whose animals are killed or injured. Matt Pacini, KFBK, Sacramento's News Radio.
1: California's newly signed state budget includes an increase in funding targeting one of the state's biggest issues. We get those details from KFBK's Dina Kodiak.
3: California cities and counties now have nearly $1 billion from the state to help fight homelessness. This comes with renewed funding, with Governor Gavin Newsom agreeing to increase spending on key programs for shelters, services, and permanent housing. The new state budget sets aside $900 million for California's Homeless Housing Assistance and Prevention Grant Program. The funding is more than Governor Newsom originally wanted, but lawmakers and local governments agreed to provide more local funding and meet new reporting requirements to have access to the additional funding. Dina Kodiak, KFBK, Sacramento's News Radio.
1: Kitty, did you see this? A man and a woman today climbing to the top of the Empire State Building. You got authorities with the helicopters and the planes flying around, keeping an eye on the two. All of a sudden, the man drops to his knees and, yes, appears to propose. It looks like they are engaged. The NYPD, not impressed. 33-year-old Angela Nicolau and 32-year-old Ivan Kuznetsov being charged with reckless endangerment, burglary, criminal trespass.
0: Burglary.
1: Well, yeah, I'm not sure what they stole. But they're known for climbing skyscrapers. I guess you don't just, you know, do this.
0: On a whim.
1: Yeah. And they hung up a big sign, right? And it said, "When the power of love overcomes the love of power, the world will know peace." Of course, Jimi Hendrix, right? And, you know, when a rock star says something like that, everybody's like, oh, wow, cool. I think when the world gets to a place where a normal person can say that, it's like, oh, wow, cool. Maybe we get somewhere. But we're also seeing memes now. People putting up signs like this on their own flag on these pictures. Everything from "release the Epstein files" to "long live the Scots," "Christ is king," "keep the CFP at 12, make up your own, but make sure you check it out online because it seems like just about everybody else has.
0: Well, maybe they'll do a GoFundMe to help with their arrest costs.
1: Not a bad idea.
0: Okay. Thank you, Joe. Let's get more of your top global and national stories here on KFBK News Radio, live everywhere on the iHeartRadio app.
4: ABC News, I'm Michelle Franz. In a dangerous heat dome locked over much of the country this week, workers like Mel McCullins at Jack's Car Wash in Southfield, Michigan, struggled to stay cool with temperatures soaring into the triple digits.
5: I had to use my towel, spraying myself, very, very extreme heat, very, very hot.
4: Real field temperatures now targeting the East Coast in the triple digits. Philadelphia and New York opening up cooling centers and urging residents and tourists to take precautions as they celebrate the 4th of July festivities. A stunt at the Empire State Building today began with a couple scaling the Empire Spire, where they flew a banner before climbing down, where a proposal took place on a platform. It ended with the daredevils being taken into custody. They're now facing charges. In Venezuela, search and rescue teams continue to search for survivors 1 week after the double earthquake struck. A three-year-old trapped for 6 days, pulled from the rubble. The death toll has risen to more than 2,200. This is ABC News.
0: All right, still to come, a look at your poll question today. And I said I kind of opened it up a little bit because we have this, you know, state workers mandate to go back to work. There was a rally at the state capitol to protest that. If you are a state worker, you want to tell us how it's going, happy to take calls. Or you can just weigh in on that topic generally. The other thing we've been talking about is this bill that would have prohibited a registered sex offender for running for public office. Went through the assembly unanimously, but when it hit the Senate, Senator Scott Wiener had some problems with it, thought it

0: was just too broad and killed the bill. So what do you think? Should registered sex offenders be able to run for public office? So #250 on your smartphone, keyword open mic. Your calls ahead. 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
15: Thank you, Kitty O'Neill, in the newsroom. 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You go into Roseville. It's 11 minutes out there, eastbound 80. Northbound to Wallerga Road out there, though. Just south of Spring Hill Drive. Got a Ford Taurus out of gas in the number one lane. Juvenile in the vehicle as well, if that helps. Downtown Elk Grove is 12 minutes at I-5 and about 15 minutes on 99. So, yeah, starting to run slow. Downtown of Folsom, not bad at all. 19 minutes eastbound 50. A little sluggish in the downtown area. 24 minutes to Woodland, northbound I-5, so a little heavy there. And 11 minutes downtown to Davis on westbound 80. Eastbound, though, you do have some competition. It's going to be sluggish from well before Mace until you get to about Childs. Red, white, and huge savings await during the Roseville Auto Mall's 4th of July sales event going on now. 21 top brands had thousands of vehicles in stock daily with savings as big as the selection. 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Traffic on the 10s every 10 minutes, mornings and afternoons. 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
0: Thank you, Dana. And we're taking a look at your KFBK forecast. We're getting very close to Independence Day, so we've got that forecast too for you.
7: Tonight, clear to partly cloudy, low 53 to 57. Bright sunshine for Thursday with a high tomorrow, 86 to 90. Friday, plenty of sun, high 91 to 95. And Saturday, sunshine, a nice day for the 4th, high 92 to 96. I'm AccuWeather's Andy Robb on KFBK, Sacramento's News Radio.
0: Carmichael, 88 degrees, and Elk Grove, 86 degrees. Okay, poll question. We have a lot to talk about today. So first, we will start with the return to office for the state workers rally, big protest at the state capitol against the governor's mandate.
16: Hi, yes, in regards to the state employees having to go back to work, how tragic, what a fiasco for humanity. You have to actually show up to get paid. That's amazing.
17: Who do these state workers think they are? It's a go into the office type of job. I think they should just fire them all and rehire for office workers, you know? Everybody's replaceable. There's no issue. It's just everybody's just entitled now.
0: And for the bill that got killed that would have prevented registered sex offenders for to run for office.
18: It's not surprising that Wiener killed that sex offender bill. He seems to be very pro-criminal, anti-public safety on just about everything I ever hear he does. And to be pro-sex offenders, not surprising.
16: Allowing registered sex offenders to run for the school board, what could go wrong there? It's like letting the fox guard the hen house. Insane.
0: Yeah, it would include running for the school board. I don't have time to go and to explain it more, but I will in less than half an hour when we call you again to tap you to vote, or not vote, but, you know, weigh in. #250 on your smartphone. Keyword is open mic. Straight ahead, KPK contributor Amanda Blackwood on the problem of illegal fireworks. She says there's a solution. We'll have that on KPK News Radio, live everywhere, iHeartRadio app.
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6: And now our regular Wednesday visit with KFBK contributor Amanda Blackwood from Blackwood Strategies with a solvable problem. So 3 days before the 4th, and we all know what this weekend sounds like in the region. Not the safe and sane stuff, the artillery shells until 2, 3 in the morning. Every year, it's terrified pets, sleepless veterans and shift workers, fires, ER visits, and every year, we shrug. Okay, Amanda, why does enforcement seem completely hopeless on this one?
7: Well, Kitty, it seems hopeless because we keep asking police to do the one version of enforcement that can't work. Catch the guy mid-launch, right? Think about what that requires. An officer in the right cul-de-sac at the right second on the busiest night of the year to literally watch a match strike. That's why the calls flood in and nothing happens. It's not indifference. It's just an impossible assignment. But here's what gets missed. We don't have to catch anyone in the act because illegal fireworks have an address. The mortars go up from the same backyards every year. The neighbors know exactly which houses, and the cities that actually move this problem stopped chasing the explosion and started billing the property. It's called a social host ordinance, the same tool that we use for teen drinking. If illegal fireworks launch from your property, the owner gets the fine. You don't have to prove who lit it. You don't have to have an officer in the yard. A neighbor's video with a timestamp and an address is the whole case. Suddenly, the math changes for the guy who drove to Nevada with that trunk full of shells.
6: Sacramento has something like this on the books, right? So why are we still hearing this noise? It sounds like artillery at 2 a.m.
7: You know, a fine that exists and a fine that gets levied are two very different things. And this is where the solvable part lives. The ordinance is the easy half. Cities that got quiet skies did 3 more things. They made reporting effortless. An online portal where you drop the video and the address in 90 seconds instead of tying up 911 on the very worst night. They actually issued the fines and made them sting into the thousands with liens if unpaid, because a $100 ticket is just a cover charge. And they publish the results. How many reports, how many fines every August. That's the accountability loop. So 2 assignments this weekend. When the mortars start, don't fume. Film. Get the launch, the time, the address, and file it. And to every city council in this region, your residents are about to hand you the evidence. The only question is whether you'll actually use it, and we'll be asking in August. Everybody deserves a 4th that celebrates the country without terrorizing the block. It's not that hard. This is solvable.
6: That is Amanda Blackwood from Blackwood Strategies. And if there's something you'd like to see Amanda take on, you can email her at asolvableproblem@kfbk.com. You can look up solvable. I don't know how to spell that. asolvableproblem@kfbk.com. Dana Hess in the KFBK Traffic Center.
8: An insolvable problem.
6: Oh, thank that's you very our much. Dana, sure.
8: 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We're downtown to the split. It's 26 minutes. We had a couple. Added a couple there. Split to Roseville is 11 minutes, so it's running pretty well. Downtown El Grobo, 12 minutes on I-5 and about 15 minutes on 99. Are you going to Folsom? It's still 19 minutes. I keep looking and I can't believe it. A little heavy in the Midtown area, but that's pretty much all we got. Downtown to Folsom, 19 minutes, 24 minutes to Woodland. It is getting heavier, it seems like, but it kind of leaves you there at the split with 99. And downtown to Davis, 11 minutes, westbound 80. Eastbound still fairly sluggish as you come in. It starts well before you get to Mace, and it will take you most of the way to Enterprise before it finally eases up. And then you, if you're going on to 50, yeah, you're going to hit it again. You'll love the way the place feels. Every escape feels a little more extraordinary. Every getaway is a chance to make the moment yours. Everything feels wonderful. 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
6: All right, thanks, Dana. And we're taking a check now of that KFBK forecast. And I think we can now include the 4th of July in there.
9: Clear to partly cloudy for the rest of your Wednesday, low 53 to 57. Bright sunshine on Thursday with a high 86 to 90. Friday, sunshine, high 91 to 95. And Saturday, plenty of sun, high for Independence Day, 92 to 96. I'm AccuWeather's Andy Robb on KFBK, Sacramento's News Radio.
6: Yeah, so let's see. 86, 87 in Sacramento. Oh, it went up. Granite Bay at 88 as we get business and money news. And for Kelly Brothers today, we've got this Bloomberg report.
10: 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And nearly one quarter of all U.S. new car buyers have a loan of 7 years or more. And making things even harder, stretched buyers are putting less money down, about 10% less than a year ago. Despite solid private sector hiring last month, 98,000 jobs added, U.S. manufacturing rising for a sixth month in a row in June, and with Fed Chair Kevin Warr saying inflation pressures have eased up, stocks were lower today. The Dow lost 14, the S&P lost 16, the NASDAQ down 174, two-thirds of a percent, on weakness in chip maker shares. Intel down 9%, Micron down over 10%. And Target, ending its store-within-a-store partnership with the Ulta Beauty chain this fall, replacing them with Target Beauty Studios selling its own cosmetics. This report is sponsored by Vanguard Investor Choice, a proxy voting program for eligible Vanguard index funds. 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
6: House lawmakers left Washington early for the July 4th recess after a GOP showdown brought the legislative agenda to a standstill. News Nation's Trevor Shirley reports.
11: GOP infighting derailed some major votes set to happen before July 4th, leaving lawmakers without a clear path forward. House Speaker Mike Johnson called it quits for the rest of the week after Republican infighting derailed efforts to bring some major bills to the floor, including the National Defense Authorization Act, the annual bill to fund the military.
12: What they did was they impeded and stopped the progress of the week. It's not helpful. We're moving really important legislation for the people, and we don't have time to waste.
11: The fighting stemmed from Republican disagreement over President Donald Trump's Save America Act. It's a bill to overhaul elections that critics say would make it harder for millions of Americans to cast ballots, and is even opposed by many moderate Republicans. House leadership tried to pair the SAVE Act with the defense bill, but that effort failed without enough GOP support, and the party's hardliners not budging.
13: They did not get my vote. I'm not voting against Save America. I'm fighting for Save America, and I'm fighting for voter ID plus proof of citizenship.
11: Some Democrats say the GOP infighting shows a lack of care for Americans.
14: And when you ground the House to a halt over maximalist demands that you don't have the votes for, you also start grinding some of those things that don't get paid attention to a halt that are in the business of keeping the lights on in America.
11: House lawmakers return to Washington July 13th, where they'll likely face the same problems they dealt with this week. Reporting in Washington, I'm Trevor Shirley.
6: Okay, lots of news coming up. Traffic, weather, funflation. That's what they're calling it. I know. We'll explain it. 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
6: It is 5 o'clock now at KFBK. I'm Kitty O'Neill. Now trending, the Trump administration targeting California's ban on certain gun sales. Governor Newsom targeting the Trump administration's anti-weaponization fund. World Cup excitement now at a fever pitch as the U.S. prepares for knockout round action. Right now, traffic and weather together. 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
8: Ooh, that's happening right now. But yeah, leave your radio on. We're crying out loud. Right. Right now, westbound 50, the Hazel Avenue North on-ramp. We had just moments ago a hit and run. It was a Tesla and a dark Honda Civic, and I guess the Tesla is still there, or at least was in the number one lane. They're going to tow it out. CHP is on the way, but not on scene yet, and that has backed traffic up a little bit out there to Folsom area, in fact, to about Prairie City Road. Traffic on the 10s every 10 minutes, mornings and afternoons. 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
6: Thanks, Dana. And we're taking a look at your KFBK forecast, which now we are looking into the 4th of July weather. Looks pretty great.
0: Tonight, clear to partly cloudy, low 53 to 57. Bright sunshine for Thursday with a high tomorrow, 86 to 90. Friday, plenty of sun, high 91 to 95. And Saturday, sunshine, a nice day for the 4th, high 92 to 96. I'm AccuWeather's Andy Robb on KFBK, Sacramento's News Radio.